0: This is down 52 points, the ASX 200 down 67, and the Australian dollar buying 69.4 US cents. In sport, North Melbourne skipper Nick Larkey has urged the playing group to deliver for their incoming new senior coach. The hunt for a coach continues following the sacking of Alistair Clarkson last month, with Kangaroo football boss Todd Viney flagging an announcement would be made in the coming weeks. Larkey, who addressed the club's best and fairest overnight, says the players will need to step up.
1: Rest assured, the club will pick the best candidate available in Australia for this coaching role. But unless we continue to strive to new heights as players, unless we push the limits of what we're capable of as a group, unless we drive a world-class culture, unless we take ownership of our own journey, the changing coach will mean absolutely nothing.
0: The winner of the 2026 Men's Stall Gift, Alifemi Komolafe, has been suspended from competition for 12 months after failing a drug test. And that's the latest in news and in sport.
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5: I'm Pat Gordon. Significant progress has been made during the first year of the Moinshire's Arts and Culture Strategy. Tom Rohde has the story.
6: A new implementation report, which was endorsed at Council's September meeting, shows seven priority actions have been completed and another 15 are underway or ongoing. During the past financial year, Council supported 27 creative initiatives and facilitated 58 creative opportunities across the Shire. More than 540 engagements with creative community members were recorded, while over 180 connections were created between artists, organisations, businesses and venues. Mayor Jordan Lockett says the results demonstrate the importance of investing in the local creative sector.
5: And that's local news.
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9: Your four-day forecast for the Great South Coast. Today, a sheep grazier warning has been issued with a cloudy day ahead, a high chance of showers with light winds. For tomorrow, Friday, rain increasing, a top of 17. Saturday, showers easing, 16. And Sunday, partly cloudy, 15 degrees. Today in Warrnambool, Port Ferry and Mortlake, top of 18. Terang today, 19.
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9: It's currently 17 degrees.
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11: Emails that have come through over the course of the last hour and a half about these charges. We started the program playing you some of what the Prime Minister's had to say about how much cheaper life is now that he's got rid of the card surcharges. And then the reality check from Wes Lambert of the hospitality industry saying business is still being charged those same fees by the banks, or very similar fees as by the banks, and they have to find ways to pay for them. So I'm asking, what have you seen go up? Has life become cheaper, or have things gone up? Have businesses put their prices up? How are they explaining it to you? How are they justifying it to you? From Ian on the email, mornings@3aw.com.au. Heidi, prices aren't going up. The guy who bought a coffee would have paid $5.40 plus a 10-cent surcharge. Now he's paying $5.50 because the real cost is the one you see and pay. It's not hidden. It is also, though, not a saving either. All right, thank you, Ian. From Derek, cafes have put the basic price of everything up, so anyone who previously paid cash, most likely older retirees, are now effectively paying a compulsory surcharge. the cafes or whoever have just made more money because they're charging everyone. Albo and Labor, having never worked, don't understand how it works. Yeah, that's an interesting point, Derek, isn't it? That if you're paying in cash before, now you're paying a little bit more because businesses have put the prices up. And you never use the card to start with. Businesses are passing on the fees in different ways, not passing it on as a fee, finding other ways and means around it. Jim Chalmers was being asked questions about this today, the Treasurer, and he says, look, they'll keep tabs on businesses to make sure they're doing the right thing. And if businesses are putting prices up, they'll have to justify it. How's the business justifying it where you have been and where there has been an increase put in? 133693. Glenn, good morning.
12: Morning, Heidi. Thanks for taking my call. I've got to say, this government is full of spin and nothing but. Mm-hmm. We booked a holiday for January 2028, and a month ago I got a email from the travel agent to say, with the impending change to credit card surcharges, if you wish to pay your balance of your holiday by credit card, it will cost you an additional $1,000. Which is effectively the 2.1%, whatever the credit card fee was. Mm. But if you want to direct debit it, that's fine, no additional increase. So if anybody thinks that these surcharges are not being passed on, they're kidding themselves.
11: But would it have cost you that much more, you just wouldn't have known about it?
12: Well, the credit card surcharge, depending on the card you use, is between 1.6 and 2.1%.
11: Yeah.
12: And the $1,000 fits in exactly into that. So
11: the point is, like what Ian was just saying in the email, what you're paying now is the real cost, and it wasn't there before.
12: Correct. Mm. It's just there is no saving. It is not cheaper.
11: Yeah.
12: If the government believes, and I don't think they believe it, but if the government believes that the cost of living will be cheaper because of this, they're kidding themselves.
11: The Prime Minister literally said those words yesterday, Glenn. This is a cost of living measure.
12: He's kidding himself. I had a very big chuckle, yes. And I was waiting for somebody to raise it, which is why I rang you.
11: No, thank you. I appreciate you raising it, Glenn. All the best with your holiday when you get onto it. It isn't in his socials. I'm just reading the stuff he was tweeting out last night. Pay by card from tomorrow. Your morning coffee could be cheaper. Doesn't say will be, but could be. But yes, definitely yesterday here in Melbourne, he was standing next to the Premier and he's like, this is a cost of living measure, getting rid of the surcharges. As Glenn points out, it's still costing exactly the same. Lisa. Hello, Lisa.
13: Good morning, Heidi. I'm getting very cross and frustrated at this government. They're talking about putting $15.6 million into 14 Pacific Nations countries ahead of the 2032 Games to help them come along. They're talking about this helping someone to go into space and spending all this money when we haven't addressed our primary care needs of our own community. So why aren't we looking at fixing what we need to fix here first, the essential services and supports for our community, and then with what's left over, if there is anything, doing these extra things. For example, the Prostate Cancer Foundation of Australia are having $46.5 million siphoned off into general cancer care because they're getting rid of the specialist prostate care nurses. Mm. So on the 15th of October, the Prostate Cancer Foundation of Australia have got a National Day of Action. But why? These people are essential to cancer support.
11: Yeah. It's similar, Lisa, thank you for the call. It's similar to the questions I have around the medical research space. We had a whole bunch of medical research outfits in town saying, the pool of money you are giving us is not growing. We are having to work harder and harder instead of doing the research in the lab to, I don't know, cure cancer, sort out illnesses, fix things. Instead of doing that work, we're too busy writing all these grant applications to fight over the tiny pot of money that is available. Do we want to be world leading in this? Do we want to actually be doing good things in these spaces? Or no, are they a nice to have, are they, prostate cancer nurses? Just a nice to have, just an added little bonus if everything's going beautifully? No, it should be core, fundamental, something that's available. Similarly, be spending the money here on medical research. I don't care about overseas athletes and them competing. They can fend for themselves, quite frankly. Lisa, thank you for the call. Another thing that is coming into effect from today. We've talked about the card surcharge ban taking effect and the number of businesses that are putting their prices up as a result to cope with it. It's also that change to the energy programs. You're supposed to be able to get your energy provider to give you a few hours free in the middle of the day if you've got a smart meter, various hoops to jump through. Another change is to the property sector, to the real estate industry. On the line is Toby Balazs, the CEO of the Real Estate Institute of Victoria. Toby, thanks for your time this morning.
14: Pleasure. Thanks very much for having me on.
11: Biggest change today, the sale price.
14: Biggest change is that vendors will now need to disclose their reserve price as a single dollar figure at least 7 days prior to an auction. So no more ranges. It will be something that they have to, if they want to go to auction, 7 clear days beforehand, they have to say my reserve is $800,000 as opposed to the range that currently exists today.
11: That sounds like good news for buyers.
14: Well, this is the thing, Heidi. So the intent of the legislation, which is around price transparency, we 100% support. The way in which the government has chosen to execute this does not reflect any understanding of how property transactions take place, does not take into consideration what a seller needs to do in taking their property to market, often their biggest asset, and give them flexibility on auction day. This is, you know, legislation where the intent around price transparency is good, but the execution is poor and doesn't understand how the property market works.
11: Will it end up being a rip-off to anyone involved, like the vendor or the purchaser?
14: In terms of what will happen is the buyers want greater price transparency, and we completely support that. So what we've suggested to the government, and we put into a blueprint, we tried to engage with them in good faith over many, many months, is get the vendor to confirm that their reserve exists within a range. So if the price has been, the property's been advertised as $9 to $9.90, then the vendor confirms to their agent 3 days out, yes, my reserve exists within that range.
11: Okay.
14: That's fair. That gives the vendor flexibility on auction day to go up or down. What this does is takes unnecessary sort of protections away from the seller and says you must declare your reserve. And so what happens on auction day? What happens if things stall? And it would actually go down in price. What happens if, the seller on the day, things have changed from the time they launched the campaign to when they're actually looking to sell? It just doesn't reflect a true understanding of how the property market works, unfortunately. But it's in legislation in effect today, Heidi, so we're getting the industry prepared.
11: From today, do we find out, interested onlookers, have an easy way of finding out what the sale price was of a property?
14: Yeah, correct. So as of today, within 7 days of a property going unconditional, there's a new form that people will see when they're searching on the internet for properties. It used to be that there was the statement of information. That's now been replaced with a property price statement. So a different template with different information. Mm-hmm. But what agents will have to do is record the sale price of the property, regardless of whether the seller or the buyer wants that disclosed.
11: So everything gets disclosed from here on out?
14: There is a small criteria for which you can apply to Consumer Affairs Victoria based on domestic and family violence or the potential for personal violence where you can have that price suppressed. But pretty much every property that sits outside of that criteria will need to have that sale price disclosed.
11: Now, you're not loving a lot of the changes, are you? What, for regulatory burden, from a regulatory burden side of things, or you've genuinely got concerns around how the market's going to continue? Are options going to disappear?
14: Well, look, I don't think they'll disappear, Heidi. I think we'll have a subdued spring in terms of auction activity, unfortunately. The problem with this is that it's not balanced. It doesn't sufficiently protect sellers who anyone who sold their home knows how stressful it is taking a property to market. Auction day is a hugely stressful time, and you quite rightly want to get the best possible price for your property. What we're saying is buyers need better price guidance, and that's what a definitive range does. what will end up happening, or potentially happening, is vendors will mitigate their risk by potentially putting a higher reserve on it. And that doesn't serve the buyer any good. That doesn't give them better price transparency because sellers are now forced to disclose their hand 7 days out in a way that is not in keeping or what is fair with how auction conditions should be managed.
11: Okay. And you want, what, a review straight after the election? Win, lose or draw? Or you want them scrapped?
14: Oh, look, we think that they should be scrapped and revisited. We've tried multiple times with the government, independent research. We've done so much that's data-led to say this is not going to work in how it's intended. But yes, Heidi, what we would like is that straight after the election, whoever's newly formed government, that they do a review of this and we think that there's a much better system.
11: Okay, we'll wait and see where it ends up. Thank you very much for your time this morning. Toby Balazs there, CEO of the Real Estate Institute of Victoria. Got some concerns around a subdued spring market. Is that good news or bad news for you? Are you trying to sell or buy right now? I love nothing more than a sticky beak into houses on auction day and very much like to know the sale price afterwards. So I'm pretty delighted about that. You got any issues, any concerns around it? Having a reserve price a week out? What do you think? 133-693. Going to cause issues or going to create this greater level of transparency? It only starts today. I guess the proof will be in the pudding eventually. Are you in the market at all for a new home at the moment? In the Reserve Bank putting up interest rates might be calming things down as well. Back shortly.
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11: 23 minutes past 10. James, good morning.
0: Good morning, Heidi. What a pleasure to talk to you.
11: And to you.
0: Just a statement before I get into the auction.
11: Yes.
0: It's funny how the government, with the Reserve Bank decision to do away those fees, are saying it's our decision we've done this, but they don't take credit for when the interest rate rises. But anyway.
11: No, this is a good call by the Reserve Bank, and we've done this.
0: Yeah, exactly.
11: Quite right.
0: I just want to clarify a couple of things that Tony said with I'm a real estate agent with the new proposals, and I think it's fantastic. The transparency is going to be there so everybody can see.
11: Yeah.
0: So I think it's a really good thing. But there's a grace period of 2 weeks. So if someone goes to an auction on Saturday or they're to go view properties within the next 2 weeks, they don't have to do the reserve price 7 days prior to. Come the 16th of October, every property has to do it.
11: That's when it'll click in. Yep. And what about with the declaring the price, the sale price?
0: Yes, then you've got to do that within 7 days.
11: Yeah.
0: But
11: 2 week period, right, grace period for that, I mean?
0: No. You've got to do that straight away. So within 7 days of a sale, that's got to happen. But also, and what a lot of people are not understanding, this also includes expressions of interest and sale by set date. Any time that you put a date as a finalisation, like a private sale or whatever, you have got to list your reserve 7 days prior. So it was common practice to get an offer and everyone say, right, we're going to give everyone 24 hours to put an offer in.
11: Yeah.
0: No, it's now 7 days.
11: And so the idea of transparency, a good one, I think we're all on board with that. Are there any issues with it that you see? The reserve publication?
0: Like I say, it's going to be honest. It's out there. It's honest.
11: But then if the property sells for way more, do you get to? Will Consumer Affairs come after you and be all like, "Well, that wasn't the right reserve"?
0: No. As long as we can show there's three sales within the 2 kilometre radius within the last six months of the fold that are relevant to that property, which we've got to show. And also on auction day, like if we don't reach a reserve, then it's up to, it's just like we can negotiate with the highest bidder and we can still get a sale that day. I just think it's great.
11: Yeah. All right, James, thank you. We'll see. You say it's great. Toby's got some concerns around it. He wants it reviewed by whoever, he wants it scrapped, but he'll accept a review by whoever forms government, like a proper review of, once there's enough of a data set there of, did it work? What did it change? Did it hurt? Did it help? Thank you very much for offering us up your perspective. Gary. Hello, Gary.
1: Hi, Heidi. Good morning. Look, I think this is a huge fallacy. It's a great move by the government in terms of transparency. And as you say, I think time will tell. But, you know, how many times have people rolled up to an auction and they've quoted a price estimate of, you know, $700,000 to $800,000, for example, and, the bidding's at $800,000 and you call out, is it on the market? And they go, no, it's not on the market yet. I think that's what they're trying to get rid of. That's bullshit, right?
11: I thought you weren't going to use the term, but all right, you did. That's what they're trying to get around here so that, yes, and you think that's a good idea?
1: And yeah, absolutely. Yeah. Let the market talk. Yeah. If the price goes for $950, $1 million, $1,050,000, that's the market saying that there's fair competition and demand for that property. Yeah. But at least you know it's on the market. It's very frustrating, especially for our children who are attending the auctions. They're told that it's in this price range. They rock up and only to find out that you're maybe even $50,000 above the price range. And they're saying, well, we need to consult with the vendor because it's not on the market yet. I think this initiative is going to try to, circumvent that issue.
11: Does this initiative mean that as soon as you hit the reserve at the published reserve price, it's on the market? Or would there still be a step in the process?
1: I think that's a question for the people in the real estate market, perhaps that previous caller, but I would assume that once the reserve has been met, you're obliged to sell it.
11: All right. Gary, thank you. I wonder if I might get a message back through the REIV and say, is that? It only just occurred to me then. Thank you very much for the call. On the email, mornings@3aw.com.au, a word on the street from Larry. I've just been notified that our owner's corporation fees, which are usually paid by card online, will no longer allow credit card payments. Can you imagine how many hundreds of thousands of people will be affected? Owner's corporation no longer you can't pay your fees by card anymore at Larry's particular establishment. Another word on the street on email from Dave. I'm a treasurer at our local footy club. 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We collected around $2,300 in surcharges this season. 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Coming up shortly, we move into the world of science with physicist Dr. Gail Iles. Get your science questions ready. 133-693. Michael, good morning to you.
2: Good morning, Heidi. How are you?
11: I am okay.
2: Yes, look, in regard to the doctors, I'm all for better conditions. I don't think anyone should have to do 16-hour days as such. Mm. But I don't believe they need to get a pay rise simply because I don't believe they're delivering the services. There's nothing they really cure. They don't cure eczema, asthma, psoriasis, blood pressure, nothing. Everything's just a control tablet, you know. It controls the condition.
11: You'll only give them a pay rise if they cure something, Michael.
2: Well, they're not repairing it. It's creating more illness. The whole system is creating more illness. All you have to do is look at the Australian product prescription guides, which the chemists use, and look at the individual drugs that are on sale that people use. Mm. You'll be horrified to see all the adverse reactions each one does. There's hardly anything there that doesn't cause adverse reactions.
11: All right. Thank you, Michael, for your take on things. Let's not pay doctors more because they're not curing things. So, okay. I think they're making a case today. Doctors from public hospitals are going out on strike for 4 hours this afternoon. I think there'll probably be a march on Parliament involved in that between, 1:30 and 5:30. They say there will still be some that are still at the hospital. It's say emergency departments will still be staffed. But doctors have reached this point where they need changes to their conditions. They need changes to their pay to continue doing the job that they are doing. And at the same time, allied health workers, so, you know, sonographers, radiographers, OTs, physiotherapists are also engaging in industrial action in a similar vein, fed up with months and months. I think it's a year in both cases, years of negotiation back and forth with government to try to reach a better agreement. The health minister just needs to get involved and get it sorted out, I would have thought. That is to take place this afternoon, that strike. 29 minutes to 11. Let's check the news headlines with Madeleine Burke. Good morning.
3: Hi again, Heidi. And on that, our Health Minister Ingrid Stitt has been out and about this morning taking questions from reporters. As we know, she took over the health portfolio in August. Mm-hmm. So she's very hopeful they'll be able to come to a resolution.
11: No, but she's actually got she's in a position to not just be hoping to influence the decision. I don't know. Well, make the decision. Oh, I hope.
3: It's a shame.
11: We all hope.
3: It's a shame you weren't there. She said very focused on finding a resolution, has listened very carefully. Mm-hmm. And despite that negotiating dragging on, she's also refused to say why the government has not presented an offer. Speaking of health, authorities are also warning Victorians to be alert for thunderstorm asthma as pollen levels rise across the state. A wet and unusually warm winter has produced more grass growth, contributing to what could be an intense hay fever season. And Aussies Madison Inglis and Taylor Preston have won their opening round matches at the China Tennis Open. Those stories and more in the news at 11, Heidi.
11: Thank you very much for that, Madeline. Weather reminds me. Where's this rain and pour? I thought it'd be pouring with rain all day. It'll probably start raining just as I have to step outside. Thank you, Madeline Burke, back with the news at 11. Coming up after the break is the world of science. The World of Science with Dr. Gail Iles. Your science question, any and everything you've always wanted to ask. 133-693.
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11: She will indeed blind you with her knowledge of science. If you've got a question for our physicist, Dr. Gail Iles, Associate Professor of Physics at RMIT, do please feel free to call in right now. Any question you've got, 133693. I'll start you with an easy one, Gail. The Harvest Moon the other day, how often do we get those?
38: Good morning, Heidi.
11: Good morning.
38: Lovely to be in the studio with you today. So, did you see that huge moon on the horizon?
11: Hanging very low on, I didn't realise it was a harvest moon, but I did see the giant moon hanging low on the horizon.
38: So, I'm sorry to break this to you, Heidi, but it was an optical illusion.
11: It was not a harvest moon.
38: It was a harvest moon, but it wasn't actually any bigger than it was when it got to the top point in the sky.
11: So why does it look bigger?
38: Yeah, because we've got all these references down at the horizon. We've got buildings and trees, and compared to those, it looks huge. But actually, here's an awesome experiment everyone can do.
11: Okay.
38: Next time you see a big moon on the horizon, get a coin from your pocket, hold it up.
11: Yes.
38: It should be able to kind of cover the whole moon's disk.
11: Yes.
38: And then wait a couple of hours. Moon's gone up in the sky. Get the exact same coin. Hold it up and it'll be exactly the same size.
11: But the coin will be blocked. I won't be able to see. The coin will be blocking it. Maybe it's shrunk. Maybe it's shrunk because it's gotten very higher good, into the good. Sky.
38: Well, we'll have to get the exact right coin that we can see the edges of the moon around it.
11: Why do we call it a why is it a harvest moon?
38: Oh, this is the Northern Hemisphere pagan folklore. So this would have been the time where you'd start your harvesting of your crops and things, and it would be an indicator to the kind of farmers of long ago to get out the scythes and start chopping down the wheat and turn it into bread.
11: And do you reckon they thought it was an optical illusion?
38: Oh, they would have thought fire and brimstone, I'm sure. Because did you note the colour?
11: Yes.
38: Colour, what?
11: Like it was a golden colour?
38: Yeah, golden-y colour. It wasn't the normal kind of white colour.
11: Yeah.
38: Yeah, so that was a horizon effect because we're actually seeing it through a thicker portion of the atmosphere. So
11: polluted bit or no, just a thicker portion?
38: No. Okay. Thankfully, we're not very polluted in Australia.
0: That's good. Yeah, that's good.
11: Because sometimes I assume the moon in some cities where there is a fair bit of airborne pollution would look a vastly different colour all the time.
38: Well, the cool thing is here we can see craters, we can see features on the moon, we can see, you know, the grey bits.
11: When it's really close to us, right?
38: Yeah.
11: Because we're closer to it. Is not right?
38: Oh. Yes. So September's full moon was not a supermoon.
11: Okay.
38: So a supermoon is when the moon is at its closest or at perigee.
11: Yeah.
38: And it would be 14% larger.
11: Okay.
38: But we wouldn't be able to notice that with our naked eyes. We'd have to take
11: even holding
38: photo.
11: A coin up.
38: Oh. Even holding our coin up.
11: I'm going to get the coin. I'm going to keep it on the front counter so that we're
38: good. Good. I hope everyone does that. All the listeners.
11: It does look enormous. That's an optical illusion. All right. Science questions for Dr. Gail Iles ahead. EVs today. I was reading the paper, Dr. Gail.
38: Electric vehicles
11: that we were selling for a while there at some stage this year. One every 100 seconds.
38: Oh.
11: I assume they were selling like that when petrol prices were at their zenith, which they are reapproaching. So maybe sales are booming again. Are you an EV driver?
38: I'm not.
11: Would you be tempted at all?
38: Yes, I am. Yeah. I suppose my instant question would be, how do I charge it?
11: Yes.
38: And how much infrastructure is there around Australia? You know, if I'm out on a road trip, how easily could I actually find somewhere to charge up? I don't know the answers to those because I simply haven't gone down that route yet. But and that seems to be a big reason why they've not been more widely adopted. We actually don't have that infrastructure.
11: Mm.
38: We're at that interesting stage where we're making that transition from petrol and diesel cars to electric vehicles. And it would have been similar to when, you know, cars were replacing the horse and cart, you know, 100 or so years ago. And you've got this situation where you're seeing both on the roads.
11: At the same time.
38: At the same time.
11: And as we move further from the petrol and diesel cars and more into the EVs, the federal government is going to come for the hip pocket because they're not getting the fuel excise anymore. And far be it from them to allow someone to get away with doing something for free. In theory, it's for, say, road maintenance money. I don't know that the money ever actually ends up in a straight line from a petrol bowser to a road maintenance spend. I think it all ends up in consolidated revenue.
38: Yes.
11: Long way around of me asking. The talk is these cars, EVs, electric vehicles of whatever make and model, are so much heavier than regular cars that they are doing more damage to the road surface. Is that right?
38: Yeah, it's a marginal difference when it comes to a car. It's the same thing as, you know, should a smaller person pay less for an airplane ticket because they weigh less than a larger person? And, you know, it all comes down to averages.
11: Yes.
38: That, you know, an EV car driven by one person will be the same weight as a diesel car driven full of four people. So
11: they're really not like substantially just heavier, and that's why the roads are crumbling badly. No, there's other reasons for that.
38: No, I think the argument would come into play when we talk about trucks. So a large amount of our fuel is going to our trucks, and we have a lot of long distance freight. Mm. And electric trucks would be significantly heavier than diesel trucks.
11: How worried do you get about batteries in electric vehicles and what happens to them later in life?
38: I think we get a lot of coverage about batteries exploding or perhaps fires happening in warehouses. Mm. But on the grand scheme of things, the risk is very low. It hasn't stopped the rise and sale of EVs in Australia. There's currently 600,000 approximately on the roads. Mm. So they make up about 3% of the 20 million cars or so on our roads. But you know, we've got all these targets, the emission reduction targets to meet. So by 2030, we want to reduce our emissions by 43% compared to the 2005 levels. To do that, we're going to have to buy 5 million electric vehicles, and the storage of the batteries for those, the charging of the batteries for those, you know, that's going to really need a boost in the construction of infrastructure and safe handling of the batteries. And, you know, top tip, just don't drop your battery. Take care of it.
11: Solid advice. All right, it is 16 minutes to 11. We'll take a break. Your questions for Dr. Gail Iles in the World of Science ahead.
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11: Right, that's the kids dropped off at school.
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11: World of Science, Dr. Gail Iles. Tony, what did you want to ask or say?
15: I was doing some research on the weight of the new Cybertruck.
11: Oh, yeah.
15: Which is not the Cybertruck, the Tesla Semi.
11: Yeah.
15: And I was quite shocked. So it's around 876 kilowatts of storage, the battery, which is enormous.
11: Mm, sounds
15: it
11: big.
15: It is 500-mile range, fully loaded, which I was quite shocked. And it charges at 1,200 kilowatt volts. Kilowatts, yeah, which is insane.
11: Is that fast?
15: So, but I was surprised that the weight is only 2 tonne more than a normal truck. So a normal truck's about 8 tonne, and these are about 10 tonne.
11: Doesn't seem astronomically different.
38: No.
11: Given those numbers, I would think they'd be way heavier than that.
38: Thanks for the research, Tony. That's fantastic to hear. And you know, an 8-ton truck compared to a 10-ton truck and the supposed damage it would do to a road, it wouldn't do an awful lot more.
11: Mm. All right, thank you, Tony. Frank. Hello, Frank.
16: Good morning, ladies. My question to Dr. Isle is the adoption of solid-state batteries as opposed to the lithium batteries.
11: And what about them?
16: Is their development moving along pretty swiftly, or is it still a long way off? I've been told that it'll be about the 2030s.
11: When we'll have solid-state ones taking over than lithium.
38: Thanks for the question, Frank. So we're seeing lithium batteries in our phones, in our laptops, and
11: our scooters, in our e-bikes. Yeah.
38: Yeah. So it's pretty much the standard go-to at the moment. There's research into sodium batteries to replace lithium because lithium is there's less of it on the planet, and potentially we can get similar outputs from sodium. Sodium is found in salt. There's a lot of that in the ocean.
11: And are they not going to explode as much?
38: They'll have very similar performance to the lithium. So that is an active area of research. That's a separate topic. Solid-state batteries, I think it comes down to how you're handling these things. You know, all of the kind of exploding batteries or damaged batteries have come about because they've not been handled properly. They've been dropped. So anything will break if you drop it. Are they more prone? I think they'll have the same level of risk because humans will be handling them. The risk is the humans, not the batteries.
11: Good, good. All right. Thank you, Frank. Stephen. G'day, Stephen.
17: Hi, Dr. Gail. If the Earth is our natural habitat and natural home, why are we the only species on this planet that develops sunburn, lower back pain and painful childbirth?
11: Well, we've never asked the other species, have they, how much it hurts or if they don't complain about back pain as much as us, Stephen.
38: Thanks for the question, Stephen. You know, sometimes I think, oh, wouldn't it be nice to just be on the moon right now and ease up these aching back muscles? And I think our lower back pain is... I think there's a number of contributing factors, and I should also add the disclaimer that I'm not a medical doctor.
11: Yeah. So would childbirth be less painful on the moon or another planet?
38: I'm fairly certain it would probably be about the same.
11: And would you suffer sunburn on the moon?
38: Totally.
11: Well, there's no atmosphere, is
38: there? Much worse than here. You have to wear a protective visor. But as for
11: back pain, your back could be in great shape up there.
38: As for animals having pain as they're giving birth, if you've watched an animal giving birth, then they certainly make some deep grunting noises. I don't think it's a walk in the park either for them.
11: I did say we might laugh at some of the questions, but we'll always attempt an answer. There you are. Dex, hello. What did you want to ask?
18: Good morning, ladies. Just a quick one. Mm. I was interested in diatomaceous earth, or Kieselguhr, I think it's called. Now, why I ask is I have a Kieselguhr carburetor, which is a tin with this substance in it. You pour the petrol in, it absorbs it to a point, you pour the petrol out, and then it is drafted. So the remaining petrol in the Kieselguhr is turned into a vapor gas.
11: I understood about five of those words. What are you using the vapor gas for?
18: Basically, it's basically petrol. And what you do is the Kieselguhr holds the petrol in a state, and then it basically aerates it through a special burner. So you fill it up, the Kieselguhr absorbs it, you pour the petrol out, and the remaining petrol is in the diatomaceous earth or Kieselguhr. Now, what is it and where can I get this substance? Now, it's a white block and it's compressed. So, yeah, that's all I can find out.
11: All right, over to you, Gail. Mm. Dr. Iles, that feels like a physicist question.
38: Yeah, Dex, you've asked quite an incredible question this morning. Diatomaceous earth, so two atoms, you know, first of all, I would say Google it and ask where can I buy this stuff.
11: Yeah.
38: Second of all, it sounds like it's some kind of filter, perhaps like a zeolite or something that's good at absorbing stuff. Perhaps a landfill site might have some or something like that.
11: Something, but, yeah.
38: Okay. As to where, I don't have that information ready to hand, I'm
11: afraid.
38: It's
11: a very niche area of interest. I wonder if there's a lab you can just order these things from somewhere in the internet.
38: Perhaps someone's got some on eBay.
11: I mean, perhaps. Yep. Thank you, Dex. George. Hello, George.
19: Morning, ladies. How are you?
11: Yeah, good. I hope this is simpler. Yeah, what's your question?
19: I'm thinking it is. If I put some water through a soda stream and carbonize it, and then I put it in an ice tray and make ice and make ice cubes, when I put the ice cubes in a soft drink or in, say, water again, do the bubbles survive? Do the bubbles carbonate the water again?
11: If I put the tonic in the ice cube trays and pop it in the freezer, it's carbonated.
38: Yep.
11: And then when it's a hot day.
38: You want your gin,
11: My gin.
38: Yep.
11: I want my ice cubes of tonic water.
38: Yep.
11: Is it going to turn into the same thing again?
38: George, I love this one. It's another experiment we can all do at home. I'll be getting the tonic myself and putting it in an ice cube
11: lime,
38: tray.
11: Lime?
38: Yeah, a bit of lime. Maybe even a cinnamon stick if you're feeling
11: lively. Never tried that. All right.
38: But, George, the answer is some of the CO2 might remain preserved. Huh. It would be the stuff that's in the centre of that ice cube. But oxygen, which is one half of that CO2 molecule, just wants to escape out. And in that process of freezing, you know, it'll take a few hours between it turning into water and turning into ice.
11: Yeah.
38: You will lose a fair bit of it, but you might retain some of it. What I think we should all do as a listenership is that we should all embark on this experiment together and report in.
11: I agree entirely. George, thank you. You've given us our second experiment of the day.
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5: 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At the overhead in the sky.
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4: 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Dr. Gail Iles is back with Tom in about 2 weeks. Thank you so much for coming in. We'll be back with more after the news. Bye, Heidi.
6: 3YBFM National News. Got better things to do than mow the lawns? 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
7: 20 degrees in Melbourne, rain today. 22 is the forecast high. It's 11 o'clock. Good morning, I'm Madeleine Burke. Health Minister Ingrid Stitt says she's hopeful they'll be able to come to a resolution with doctors who are rallying at State Parliament today. AMA Victoria says doctors are incredibly frustrated. They have to take strike action this afternoon due to failed pay and conditions negotiations. They're calling for a 12.5-hour cap on shifts, a limit of 4 consecutive night shifts instead of 7, and a 30% pay rise over 4 years. Minister Stitt says they will continue to negotiate in good faith.
8: There are discussions continuing with the AMA, who are representing the doctors across our public health system. They've obviously made some public comments themselves around issues both in relation to wages but also conditions and hours of work. We're listening very carefully to those issues.
7: Youth crime and bail laws are shaping up as the biggest vote-driving issue at next month's state election, according to new polling. The Herald Sun poll by Freshwater Strategy found 48% of voters say the issue is likely to influence their vote. The poll of just over 1,000 voters conducted last week also found almost two-thirds believe Victoria is heading in the wrong direction. The Prime Minister claims consumers will save over $1.5 billion following the end of card surcharges. The Reserve Bank has scrapped surcharges across EFTPOS, Visa and MasterCard payments. Businesses warn they will have to raise their prices to offset costs. Anthony Albanese has claimed on social media Australians will pay less at the checkout.
9: Every time you tap, those little surcharges add up. Right now, they're costing Aussies $1.6 billion each and every year. But from today, they're banned, saving you money every time you tap. So whether you're at the supermarket, paying bills, or buying a cup of coffee, the price you see is the price you pay.
7: The British Prime Minister says there are strong indications Iran did play a role in an incident near a Royal Air Force base in England. 5 men were arrested near RAF Fairford on Sunday on suspicion of terror and explosives offences. Prime Minister Andy Burnham telling the BBC Iran is a likely culprit.
10: There are strong indications that Iran played a part in what happened over the weekend at RAF Fairford. But of course, it remains an ongoing, complex and serious police investigation.
7: Tehran has strongly denied any involvement. And Victoria is bracing for a potentially dangerous thunderstorm asthma season, with experts warning of high pollen levels following a warm and wet winter. In finance, the All Ords down 109 points, the ASX 200 down 108, and the Aussie dollar buying 69.4 US cents. In sport, North Melbourne President Sonia Hood has praised the Kangaroos playing group amid a transitional period for the club. The search for a new coach is reported down to no more than 5 candidates following the sacking of Alistair Clarkson last month. Hood says the players and football department have built a strong base for the incoming coach.
11: Frankly, whoever joins us as our next senior coach is stepping into an unbelievably privileged position. And let's be clear, the new coach might steer, but you are the ones driving us forward. This is your club. This is your destiny. The challenge now isn't to sit back and wait. It's to be the change you want to see.
7: Harry Sheezel became the youngest player to win the Kangaroos Best and Fairest 3 times. Cam Green.

0: and Matt Renshaw have picked up injury concerns during Australia's third one-day of victory in South Africa. Green strained his abdomen while attempting to pull shot, while Renshaw was hit on the wrist. And that's the latest in news and sport.
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4: I'm Pat Gordon. The Liberals have pledged $10 million to fund a new, fit-for-purpose Warrnambool Surf Lifesaving Club if elected at the November state election. Member for South West Coast, Roma Britnell, made the commitment at the club yesterday and said she's confident the funding will deliver a facility Warrnambool can be proud of.
5: I have travelled into different parts of Victoria, into other states, collected the information. I've looked at actually 27 different clubs and what they've been able to achieve, and I am very confident for the $10 million that we have committed here that we will be able to build a bigger and better iconic club that will service us for many, many years to come.
4: And that's local news.
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9: Your four-day forecast for the Great South Coast. Today, a sheep grazier warning has been issued with a cloudy day ahead, a high chance of showers with light winds. For tomorrow, Friday, rain increasing, a top of 17. Saturday, showers easing, 16. And Sunday, partly cloudy, 15 degrees. Today in Warrnambool, Port Ferry and Mortlake, a top of 18. Terang today, 19.
10: 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You're in Cox Country. 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
9: It's currently 17 degrees.
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11: Into the final hour of the program for this particular Thursday. Tom Elliott is back with you on Monday at 8:30. Something he'll be coming back to is a new leader of the Federal Greens Party. I want to find out a bit more about him shortly. Ox is ahead. David Schwartz in to talk about greatest sporting dynasties that our country has ever seen. Who makes it onto your list? Great sporting dynasties, families in Australian history. Keen to know if you are one of the people buying an EV every 100 seconds or so in Australia earlier this year. Has it been worth the investment? Has it lived up to your expectation? Is the charging infrastructure really hitting its straps as it needs to? Dr. Gail Isles was saying if we're to all be jumping into EVs to help meet the emissions targets of the state and the country, there's going to need to be millions and millions more of the vehicles on the road. I know there's charging stations popping up here, there and everywhere. There seems to be. My local Coles shopping centre, little shopping strip, has put in about four or five of them. They are cropping up more and more. Are there enough? And I actually got a message the other day about copper theft from some of those charging station areas. Is that happening? And we are, of course, continuing the conversation around the surcharges, the card charges that have been banned from today. You don't pay it when you tap. You don't pay it anymore. But the business is going to wear the cost of it instead. Some businesses probably going to absorb it. Some businesses have told me they absolutely cannot. They cannot, and so they are passing it on. And there's been just varieties of stories coming through to the program. Little businesses here, there and everywhere have either told their customers or they've told us directly, look, we have to put our prices up a little bit across the board. And sure, it's not fair to those people who've been paying cash all the way through, but the businesses cannot absorb those additional costs. A lot of emails still coming in on the subject. From Scoop, cash costs banks a lot more to process than FPOS and saves them a fortune, yet merchants are charged to use it. From Geordie, with the new charge, does this mean the government gets more GST? A lot of people are asking that. From Ian, so some small businesses are putting up prices by more than they're getting charged from the bank for surcharges. Who is to blame for that? 133693 or mornings at 3aw.com.au. Michael, good morning to you.
12: Oh, good morning, Heidi. This credit card surcharges, I think it's a bigger issue than a lot of people realise. We're a small business and I've always failed to understand why banks would be charging this fee, which has been there for so many years, when actually... you know, like when you pay cash, there's actually more work having the small business having to actually physically go to the bank and actually deposit the money. We actually prefer the charges, but we hate charging it to our customers. And what I wanted to find out, and there's a couple of issues here. One is, can small businesses refuse to accept credit cards now at the risk of customers being upset? Because it does add up, particularly if you're selling products that are of a higher value. For example, if it was a $10,000 purchase, for example, for goods, there's a $150 fee there. And that is a lot to absorb. At the same time, we try to encourage our customers to pay by transfer.
11: But what's actually costing you that $150?
12: Exactly. What is costing us? The bank charges it to us.
11: No, but do they charge you $150 for it, or do they charge you a smaller amount? Just to stick with that example.
12: It's usually between around 1 to 1.5% thereabouts. I think it has reduced recently to about 1 or 0.9, but previously it was much higher.
11: That is still a rip-off from the bank, isn't it?
12: It is, absolutely. Yeah. And that's why I don't understand why... The Reserve Bank or the government, whoever brought in this ban, I can't understand why they didn't actually apply it to the bank's full stop.
11: This is what I assumed. It's what I assumed at the very start. This is what I assumed was happening at the very start, Michael. When there was talk of getting rid of it, I thought it was gone completely. But no, it's just gone from charging at the customer end.
12: That's right. Yeah.
11: All right. Thank you very much for the call. Jackie's called in. Hello, Jackie. Hello.
13: Hi, Heidi. It's Jackie Keating. How are you?
11: Oh, very well, thank you. Travel agent who chats to Darren James all the time.
13: Absolutely. Yes. And I've been thinking about this for days and I thought I need to talk to someone because it's crazy. The banks have been encouraging all their customers to pay for things on credit card for years, decades, and travel's one of the main ones because they get free travel insurance. They get points. And also a really big one that a lot of people don't know about, Heidi, is the chargeback. If you pay for something and a business goes into receivership, the banks then cover that. And a lot of people don't know that. So it's huge. So people are going to be paying more in cash because we're going to encourage that because we have to then pay the huge fees. On example, on a $25,000 holiday, we're paying $450 in merchant fees.
11: For what?
13: Well, for the bank are charging us. So in the old days, we were one of the first industries that went on to credit card payment. So we'd say to the customer, okay, what is it worth you paying the extra $425 to pay on your credit card? You'll get 25,000 points. That's going to give you, for instance, it's going to give you two domestic, a return ticket to Sydney on your points. It's also going to give you free travel insurance, but depending on the bank, the credit card, the credit card companies also charge you a fee to have the free travel insurance.
11: Yeah.
13: And my bank just sent me, I'm not going to say who it is, but my bank just sent me a letter with the new rules. Now the travel insurance only covers medical. It doesn't cover anything else.
11: Is it going to be feasible for your business to move to cash, Jackie?
13: Oh, absolutely. Well, it won't, but it's going to impact everyone because people use these things for points. And it's been the credit card companies that have been spruiking it for decades, and we'll still have to incorporate the charge within, put up our other fees to incorporate the charges.
11: Because you have to. All right, Jackie, thank you for bringing in the travel agent perspective. It's not just little businesses and little amounts of money around the traps. It sounds like it's going to add up to a fair bit, but the Prime Minister says costs are coming down, life's getting cheaper, and he's to thank for it. Hmm. Speaking of federal politics, I mentioned this to you pretty late in the program yesterday. The federal Greens have got a new leader, Senator David Shoebridge. Now, he doesn't have a lot of name recognition in Victoria necessarily, much better known in New South Wales where he is a senator, but where he's also been a local council politician and a state politician before making it to Canberra. He is one of the Greens' most experienced and capable politicians, and he is ambitious. Some of his opening comments on day one in the job was, we're going to replace the Labor Party. The Greens will replace the Labor Party. I wanted to find out a little bit more about David Shoebridge, and I'm joined by a lecturer in politics at Monash University, Nathan Fioriti. Thanks for your time, Nathan.
14: Thanks, Heidi. Thanks for having me.
11: What sort of leader do you think he will be, David Shoebridge?
14: So, Shoebridge is a former barrister, as you said. He's quite new to the federal parliament, so may not be well known to voters in Victoria, but he had a previous career in state politics in New South Wales and in local council prior to that. He was elected yesterday morning following former leader Larissa Waters stepping down due to her health. Something that's interesting about his election is that this is the first time that the federal Greens have elected their leader. Previously, leaders have stood uncontested. So two other senators ran, Senator Maureen Faruqi and Sarah Hanson-Young. And I think this unprecedented contest reflects differing views on how the Greens might go about cutting through at a critical moment in Australian politics. So I think that's important to understand Shoebridge's entry into the leadership. So we're seeing more and more voters disappointed with and turning away from the major parties. I think the party room is united in the view that it needs to try new things to cut through. But there seems to have been an argument about who would be best to deliver that. And so Shoebridge won that argument in the Greens party room. But what might we expect from him as leader? I think rather than expecting any major shifts in policy for the Greens, Shoebridge will bring a different approach to the leadership compared with Waters. So while Waters positioned the Greens as a party that's more willing to cooperate with Labor than it may have been in the past, under Shoebridge, I think we can expect a more adversarial approach.
11: Much more competitive by the sounds of it. I mean, his first day one, he's like, we're going to replace the ALP. That doesn't sound like someone who'll softly go along.
14: Yeah, quite bold statement. And in doing so, he's pointed particularly at the Greens' record of pushing Labor to do more to address cost of living pressures that many Australians are feeling at the moment. I think this will be a very big part of how he tries to cut through. As for whether kind of this statement about trying to replace Labor, whether that's realistic, if you asked almost any political commentator and expert a year or so ago whether they thought One Nation would be outpolling the coalition, they probably would have thought you were joking, right? So I think Australian politics is pretty unpredictable at the moment. I wouldn't want to rule out the Greens emerging as a more significant player in the years to come under Shoebridge. A case that I look to understand what Shoebridge might be trying to do in this shift in approach of the party is the UK. So in the UK, the Greens, under a fairly recently elected leader, Zach Polanski, have had some success positioning themselves as an alternative to both the governing Labor Party there and the far-right party Reform. A similar strategy may work in Australia under the right leadership, but whether Shoebridge is that leader, I'm not sure. He is a good communicator. He's particularly well known for his forensic interrogation during Senate estimates, so it'll be interesting to see whether those skills transfer well to him being a leader that can cut through, but it remains to be seen. whether that will be the case.
11: Is there a chance he's too extreme for a national leader? I ask that because I know the New South Wales Greens are fairly notorious for having the most ideological Greens in the country.
14: Yeah, so he is from the kind of further on the left of the party. But, I mean, I don't think in terms of policy things will change dramatically. I think what we will see is this change in approach. So I think compared to Waters, he may emphasise different policies. I expect maybe more of a focus on cost of living, more on kind of these material issues that people might be concerned about. But I don't know if... the positions that the party take will necessarily be dramatically different. I think it'll be more about the approach to dealing with Labor and to communicating the Greens' policies and trying to cut through.
11: And do you think, broadly speaking, there's appetite in Australia for a party that's on the far left?
14: I would again go back to whether there was appetite for a party on the far right.
11: I mean, One Nation would argue that they're not to the far. They are, yes, to the right, but not far right. They would say that's whole other groups of different people, and they've clearly managed to tap something that is making them incredibly popular as a party of protest or a party of common sense, depending what your perspective is on it.
14: I think there is an appetite for things being done differently, and so.
11: And you think the Greens can step into that space?
14: I wouldn't rule it out. I think it will be difficult. Like, he has a difficult task ahead of him. But like I said, we have seen similar things happen elsewhere where we may not necessarily have expected that to occur. So we'll see what happens.
11: Well, silly indeed. Thank you very much for your time this morning, Nathan.
14: Thank you.
11: Nathan Fioriti there, lecturer in politics at Monash University. Just giving a bit of a sense of David Shoebridge, Senator David Shoebridge, and who he is, the new leader of the Greens. He certainly sounds like he's going to be going out of his way to make a fair splash, to take the fight right up to Labor. I assume that means also taking the fight right up to One Nation and to Angus Taylor or the coalition more broadly. Do you know much about him at all? 133-693, back with your calls shortly.
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11: 24 minutes past 11, another little word on the street via email from Scott. Hey, for anyone interested, one of the peregrine falcons at 367 Collins Street hatched this morning. Oh, how lovely. You can rewind the live feed to around 8 a.m. and watch it. Scott, thank you so much for that. You are in the running for our Word on the Street prize for the week, and you may, at the end of the year, end up in the draw to win $60,000 towards a Mercedes-Benz of your choice from Mercedes-Benz of Brighton. Their trade-in bonus pays a genuine guaranteed $5,000 more for any make or model that's traded. Sunny, good morning to you.
26: Good morning, Heidi. Just want to say about the Greens new leader. I just think like if he's going to be another meme king with all these claims with nothing to back. What I really feel sad and sorry about Australian politics is we don't have a single politician who can actually say on the day of their job, I got a strategy framework to rebuild Australia 2030. Put us in power, we will do these things rather than just condemning each other. At the moment, it's a blame game.
11: And it will always be a blame game, and it's states blame other states and blame the feds, the parties blame each other. You're saying take the blame out entirely and all work together, Sonny?
26: That's going to be an ideal workplace, isn't it? And secondly, if anybody going to replace a government in Australia, it's not a party, it's us. We, the people who vote for them. So we are the one responsible for the schmucks in the power, in centre and in state and in,
11: Yeah, we are the ones responsible. Yeah, Sonny, we are. Thank you for the call. The Prime Minister's been asked about David Shoebridge. The PM was down doing a media conference. I think he's back in Tassie again today. He was being asked about David Shoebridge. I think he went on a bit of a multi-pronged attack along the way. But part of it was particularly around what David Shoebridge, Senator Shoebridge, had to say about coming for Labor, coming after Labor. Here's some of Anthony Albanese's response to the new Greens leader.
27: It was somewhat concerning, I think, that at a time where we see a rise of a far right-wing party, Senator Shoebridge took the opportunity to actually criticise Labor. Sounded a lot like some of the people who didn't win their seats at the House of Representatives election last May. So the Greens political party, you know, I'm a Labor loyalist. We are a party of government. Not a party of protest, and that's the difference.
11: So sorry, Sonny, no sign of a detente there where everybody gets along and all works together. It's personal attack, though Anthony Albanese wants it clearly known Labor is a party of government, not protest. But the new Greens leader says we're coming for you. We are coming for Labor. Sarah, good morning to you.
28: Good morning, Heidi. Love your show.
11: Thank you.
28: Just with regards to the credit card charges, The Labor government are so small-minded and they never see the big picture. none of them have ever been in small business or business of any kind. They are forcing small business to ask for cash, which I've just been to the nail shop and the girl said, you know, pay cash, you'll get it a little bit cheaper.
11: Yeah.
28: But what they don't understand is a lot of people, small business in the end, they'll probably, if they take a lot of cash, we all know, they may not declare it all. So in the other end, the government's not going to get the tax that they think it. And I just think they just don't get it. Like, maybe they should have just said to the banks, you know, maybe you should cut the fee. You know, they say they're helping everyone, but they're not. That's just the big picture. They're not helping people. They're hurting small business. They're doing it tough already. We've got a lot of small businesses around our local area here, and I've seen signs up today when I'm out shopping, you know, pay cash, pay cash. I don't get it. I don't get where they're going.
11: Do you reckon will you do it, Sarah? Pay cash more than card now?
28: Well, that's funny you say that because we used to run a business and I don't have a lot of cash now, so I tend to do it by card, but I've actually just been to the supermarket and drawn a couple of $100 out to think, well, now I'm going to go back to paying cash. I mean, we all like to save a little bit here and there, and I think, well, if I can give the nail girls, you know, $50 cash and save another $5, my hairdresser, the fish and chip shop,
11: yeah,
28: I'm going
11: just
28: to do it.
11: Yeah. All right, yeah. Sarah, thank you very much for the call. I do wonder if this is the start of the resurgence of cash, or if you know, after a day or two, week or two, we'll forget about this extra price. It'll all just become completely normal, and on we'll go about our lives once the signs disappear, and we just get used to, you know, what's one more little price rise along the way. I always mean to go back to cash, but don't get myself organised enough, and there's barely any ATMs left around the place to grab it easily, spur of the moment. But no, it is certainly food for thought. Coming up to 11:30, let's check the news headlines. Madeline Burke.
0: Hi, Heidi. You had a caller earlier about the peregrine falcons.
11: Oh, yes.
0: I went and looked up. I couldn't see the egg, but that is what your caller said, right?
11: Yes,
0: but
11: Scott. Scott says they hatched around 8 this morning. You'll need to rewind the live feed to around 8.
0: Oh, okay.
11: Eight.
0: I did go and have a look, and I thought, with all the doom and gloom in the news and also outside, it's a nice little a bright moment in the day. So speaking of the less exciting, well, less positive news, I'm tired, Heidi. An 18-year-old man is facing court today after he and two 16-year-old boys were charged over a series of armed robberies, aggravated burglaries and petrol drive-offs across Melbourne's southeast last week. They allegedly stole two vehicles before robbing mostly lone women. Rain is expected to cross the city this afternoon as doctors rally on the steps of State Parliament. Speaking to media earlier this morning, Health Minister Ingrid Stitch refused to be drawn on why they haven't made an offer for better pay and conditions to doctors, despite months and months of negotiations. Cam Green and Matt Renshaw have picked up injury concerns in the third one-dayer in South Africa. Renshaw hit on the wrist. Green strained his abdomen while attempting a pull shot. Those stories and more in the news at 12.
11: Thank you very much for that, Madeline. Coming up, we'll talk to the Ox about sporting dynasties, great sporting dynasties. And I will make my final decision about whether I have this Valium. I've got to go to the dentist this afternoon, speaking of less positive news. If I take a Valium, how drowsy will it make me within half an hour? Ox is here. He can handle it. Talk to you soon.
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30: But it ain't about how hard you hit. It's about how hard you can get hit and keep moving forward. That's how winning is done.
29: Sports with David the Ox Schwartz.
11: Hello, Ox. How are you?
31: Oh, Heidi, really well. How are you?
11: Well, I'm all right. I mean, we were just chatting off air. Mm. I have just taken a Valium. Just yes. Be warned for the next 25 minutes.
31: Get
11: it goes
31: early.
11: A bit wild.
31: Yeah, teeth. They're not good.
11: They're really not good. I'm going to get a crown put on this afternoon and
31: yep.
11: They want to do several more. Shall I just say no?
31: Well, hopefully you've got your mortgage sorted out because they're not cheap.
11: No.
31: They're not cheap. But you need them. They're pretty hard to live without.
11: Well, they are.
31: Yeah.
11: Can the Reserve Bank make a standard rule about dentists and what they can charge for crowns?
31: Well,
11: that would be amazing.
31: You can dip into your super for your teeth.
11: Can you?
31: Yeah.
11: I probably left it too late to pay the bill today.
31: Yeah, anyway.
11: But then I don't know that I really need all these other crowns.
31: No. Just.
11: Did I pick the wrong industry? I don't think I could have my hands in people's mouths, but I could be retired by this point if I was a dentist.
31: Isn't it harder to get into the dentistry than medicine? Like, it's the hardest.
11: Possibly.
31: I think dentistry.
11: Because it's the most lucrative, or what?
31: Well, I think dentistry and veterinarian. If you're a vet, they're the two big ones
11: to get into.
31: So, but we're talking about families.
11: We are talking.
31: And prodigy families, and I think on the back of the grand final, we just saw the Ashcroft family, what they're doing, and even Jasper Fletcher. So
11: I don't know the Fletcher family,
31: so,
11: do I?
31: So Jasper played, obviously, for Brisbane.
11: Yeah.
31: But his mum was a WNBL star.
11: Oh, Narelle. Really? Yeah, right.
31: So we thought we'd cover off the families. And we've done this a couple of times, but it's worth probably going back over because at the moment we're seeing a plethora of great families and their progeny just delivering on the biggest stage. And if we go overseas, there's a couple I want to mention.
11: Okay.
31: The Rodmans. So you know Dennis Rodman.
11: I do know. Not personally, yes.
31: No, but Dennis, you saved the free world with Kim Jong. But his daughter Trinity, they're estranged, but his daughter Trinity is regarded as the best female footballer in the world, soccer player.
11: Really?
31: And she goes out with Ben Shelton, who's the unbelievable tennis player who just made the US Open, so in US Open final. So that is a quite unique.
11: Yes.
31: Basketball to football, and she's out with a tennis player. And then there's the Korda family. So Peter Korda was a wonderful tennis player himself. He's got two daughters, Nellie and Jessica Korda. Mm-hmm. So Nellie Korda, former world number one. Jessica, who's won on tour many times. And they've got a son. And their brother, Peter's son, Sebastian Korda, is a phenomenal tennis player as well. That is unique.
11: Can it be? Is it possible to be born into a sporting dynasty family and then not play the family sport?
31: Oh, lots of it.
11: And how much of it is nature or nurture? A fair bit of it nature. Yeah. Like you're biologically predisposed to.
31: Well, that's why all the good horses come out of, you know, pretty, most of them come out of really good stallions or really good mares. So that's why they get big dollars when they sell at the yearling sales and so forth. Mm,
11: great sporting dynasties of Australia or the world, 133-693. Email your nominations through too, but it's more fun to call in and discuss it with us, with David the Ox Schwartz.
31: We're also seeing in boxing right now the Zoo brothers.
11: Yes.
31: So Nikita and Tim.
11: Yes.
31: And Dad Kostya, who We adopt him as an Australian, but he was obviously Russian. But they are showing us stuff that, you know, from one dad down, and I don't think dad's had much to do with them growing up, but gee whiz, we're seeing two unbelievable fighters.
11: And what division are they?
31: Lightweights
11: or welters?
31: I don't know. Michael will know that better than we will. I think Tim is he middleweight? Is Tim Zhu middleweight? I think he's a middleweight fighter.
11: Yeah.
31: We're just getting the nod on that. So, but they're unbelievable. And then, of course, we've seen the Ablets and we've seen the Tucks, and there's been a lot of them. And we've got one that's about to go to Carlton, Cody Walker, son of Andrew Walker, and he's touted as probably being the next best, greatest thing of all time. We've seen the Brownlow medalist, Dacos, you know, Nick.
11: Yeah.
31: And then there's Josh, and son of Peter, of course. And
11: were the Ashcrofts on your list before now?
31: They were touted coming through that they were going to be exceptional players.
11: Yeah.
31: But they've.
11: So what have they got? Seven premierships between them?
31: Yeah.
11: Six,
31: I think.
11: Dad got three and they've got.
31: Oh,
11: three.
31: Yeah. Because Dad's got them as well. Yeah.
11: This is it. Dad's got them.
31: So they're going to have seven right between them.
11: You're not, do you count the brothers as separate ones?
31: Yeah, we've got to count them as separate.
11: They've played the same games.
31: But they've
11: there's nine premiership medallions between them.
31: Two Norm Smiths. Yeah. So Levi's got a couple there. Yeah. So should have had three. Should have got on the weekend as well.
11: That is a whole argument, isn't it? A legitimate argument.
31: And then there's the Chappell brothers, of course.
11: And then
31: the old man, Vic Richardson. So actually Vic Richardson, the grandfather, his story is even probably more unique. He was a star in multiple sports, lacrosse, golf, cricket, basketball, swimming.
11: Couldn't just pick one?
31: No, he was good at everything. And you know the best thing about Vic Richardson? Yeah, well, not the best thing, but him and Don Bradman hated each other.
11: Who could hate Don Bradman?
31: Most people.
11: Or just competitive rivalries?
31: No, most people didn't like Don. And then Ian Chappell became a very big foe of Don Bradman, and that lingered on because of the because of Grandad.
11: Really?
31: Yeah. There you go.
11: Yeah, sporting dynasties and the long running rivalries, yeah. the nemesis. We should study Latin. Andy's called in. Hello, Andy.
0: How you going, guys?
11: Yeah, good.
31: Good, Andy.
0: That's good. The Hayes family.
31: Colin and David.
0: Yeah,
31: great.
11: Are these trainers or riders?
31: No, trainers.
11: Yeah.
31: So how many are there, Andy? There's Colin, there's David. Who else is there?
0: There's David Youngfellow. There's Will. Patrick, I reckon.
31: And there's always, in racing, and especially with jockeys, because of their genes, normally if Dad's a small fella, the kids are normally pretty small, so the jockeys go through. But training is, I guess, when you grow up in a stable and you're around horses all the time, you get to know what's good and what's bad, and how to go about it. So the Freedmans were the same.
11: Yeah, well, I suppose once you've spent your whole life, there's just the That you're around the temperament of the horses, you're around the temperament of the staff, you've really just learned it all.
31: And there's a Cummings, there's thousands of horse racing that have just had great families and had big businesses for a long time.
11: All right, Andy, thank you very much for the call. The Hay family is your nomination. Family dynasties, great sporting dynasties, families, fathers, sons, mothers, daughters, cousins. How many layers of family can you put into one particular dynasty? 133-693. You can shoot an email through too if you like, mornings at 3aw.com.au. Just before we get to the break, Colin, who did you want to say?
1: The Foxes. Is it Jessica Fox or Rowan?
31: Yeah. She's got a sister, Naomi Fox, who goes pretty good too.
11: And Mum and Dad were both.
1: Yeah, and
11: were
1: the Mum and Dad as well.
11: They both kayakers, Mum and Dad, or was it different sports? I'm trying to remember.
31: Canoeing.
11: Canoeing
31: and kayaking, yeah, yep.
1: Yeah, the Foxes.
11: The Foxes. Well,
1: she needs a mention. She's a world champion.
11: Yeah, they've got a few Olympic medals between them now. Mostly hers.
31: Absolutely. Mostly hers. Well, they won the pairs. So, no, that's a great nomination. Jessica Fox and her sister Naomi.
11: Yeah, thank you very much, Colin. And the folks, the parents whose names escape me right now. We do have two bottles of De Bortoli's Ancient Soils Heathcote Grenache to give away. 133-693. Your nominations. Great family dynasties. Can be Australian, can be global. Whatever you like, really. 133-693.
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11: 14 minutes to 12. Karen, who did you want to nominate?
2: Payne's family. Michelle Payne's family.
31: Yeah, Paddy Payne and yeah, the Paynes. There's about 10 of them, isn't there?
11: Jockeys, trainers, all sorts.
31: Yeah.
2: That's correct, yes. And the McAvoys, yes.
31: Yeah, and the McAvoys.
11: All right,
31: yeah,
11: Karen,
31: absolutely.
11: Thank you. Tom, how about you?
3: Yeah,
31: you go, Tommy.
3: Happily from the Sydney Swans, both his grandfathers played for South Melbourne.
31: Yes. He's from, I think he's old man too, down Bunyip Way. He was a pretty good coach in local footy as well. And,
11: do you remember much about the rest of the family there, Tom?
3: No, not a great deal, no. But I know they are from Bunyip Way and they were all involved in footy down there. Pretty thick.
31: Yeah, and what a career he's had.
11: Papley family. All right, thank you, Tom. Michael. Hello, Michael.
4: Surprised no one said this one. The Ablett family.
31: Yeah.
11: Gary, Senior and Junior. Mention. Yeah.
31: Well, there's Gary Ablett Junior. There's also Nathan, who played in the grand final. Yeah. And then there's Jeff Ablett. The Ablets were just, and they were down Bunyip Way too, or not down that far, but down Druin, down Gippsland Way. So a very, very great football family.
11: And I believe it's Senior's birthday today, I heard on the radio a little earlier. Thank you, Michael. Peter, hello, Peter.
5: Hi, Heidi, how are you? G'day, Ox.
31: G'day, Pete.
5: Everybody's talking about all the great football and cricketing families, but a little more, bit more of an obscure sport.
11: Oh, yes.
5: Hailing from down here in sunny Camperdown is the equestrian and the Roycroft family, Bill Roycroft. 5-time Olympian, and then his three sons, Barry, Wayne and Clark. So between Bill and his three sons, they represented Australia at 10 Olympic Games and they won 5 medals. In 1960, Bill was captain of the 3-day eventing team, and on the second day, he fell off and broke his collarbone and was in hospital. His team couldn't compete the following day in the gold medal because they were a rider short in the 3-man event. So Bill checked himself out of the hospital, rode with a broken collarbone and shoulder, jumped and won gold for Australia. Yeah. So there's a family of 4 who have all been to the Olympics.
11: I suppose his posture would have been good. He would have been quite erect.
31: He would have had to have been erect. And Camperdown has just delivered so many great sports people.
11: Yeah.
31: Great sports people.
11: The Roycroft's great nomination. Thank you very much, Peter, for that. Ewan. Hello, Ewan.
6: Yeah, hi. Look, I've got one that's close to the Ox's heart. The Melbourne Football Club from 53 through to 64, and you could really go back to 1939 through to 64.
31: And who are they, the Cordoners?
6: Well, no, I'm not talking about individuals. I'm just talking about...
11: Oh, dynasties.
31: Sorry. Oh, now I'm on the wavelength. Yeah, sorry, Ewan. You're right. They were impenetrable there, and Collingwood were their foes, but... my goodness me, they were winning flags for fun in those years.
11: Great dynasties indeed. Laura Spurway joins us, actually, speaking of dynastic champions.
7: That is very kind.
11: I'm trying to think of a segue.
7: No, I picked that category. Mum was in the industry, so I'll take it.
11: There you are.
7: I'll take it.
11: Laura Spurway, what's happening on the afternoon's program after midday?
7: We're going to do the tradies shortage, Heidi. I mean, this is something we've spoken about before, but the new data that says it's taking 60% of apprentices 6 years to do their apprenticeships, and that's a big part of the problem why we're not retaining them and why we're seeing a huge shortage. So we'll chat about that. Neil Mitchell is in the studio for Neil Mitchell's Reality Check, and Andy Murray, the old Sir Andy Murray tennis player, has revealed that a parent was asking him for advice for her 6-year-old son and whether he needed to see a sports psychologist because he kept fading out at the end of matches. So it's got us thinking, which sport has the pushiest parents?
31: Netball.
7: Oh, okay.
11: You're saying a team sport instead of an individual sport has pushier parents.
31: No, netball and basketball, there's a lot of nepotism. Lot of nepotism.
11: Okay.
7: Early nomination. I'll add it to the list.
11: All right. Laura Spurway, back after midday. I did see Neil Mitchell in the corridors earlier. He volunteered to step in if the Valium took me under. We're almost there. Yeah. We've almost made it. Thanks, Laura Spurway. More nominations for big dynasties in Australian sport. Craig, what's yours?
8: I've got a couple. Leighton and Beck Hewitt's son.
11: Oh, yeah.
31: Cruz, yep.
8: And Luke and Cooper Hodge.
11: Oh, the Hodge family. Yeah.
31: Very good. Yeah, we love Hodgie. His brother's actually a pretty good cricket player and not a bad little golfer as well. So the Hodge family have certainly got talent.
11: Thank you, Craig. How many of these big sporting families have the bookish lawyer in them as well, or the one who went to be a school teacher or a nurse.
31: There'd be one little black sheep amongst them for sure.
11: Thanks, Craig. Luna, who did you want to nominate?
0: Oh, hello. I'd have to say the Rioli family.
31: Oh, yeah.
11: Oh, yeah.
31: Great nomination.
11: Big family, like there's cousins and...
31: Yeah. The Tiwi Islands have produced the greatest, I think the greatest, so Cyril, Morris Jr. The Riolis have been unbelievable for the game of AFL and VFL footy.
11: Luna, thank you very much for that. Bill, who did you want to tell us about?
1: Yeah, I'd like to nominate Iga Swiatek and her father, etc. Polish tennis player, etc. So I just thought of one from Australia, etc., who's pretty good, and that is the Chappell family.
31: Yeah.
11: Oh, yep, cricketing family, big there. The Iga Swiatek, the tennis. Did her father play as well?
31: I must have. I don't know, but
11: Polish tennis is not really high on my list.
31: No, it's not. I've done a lot of research on the Polish Tennis Association.
11: Thank you very much, Bill. Colin. Hello, Colin.
9: Hello.
31: G'day, yep. Colin.
9: Yep, I'd like to nominate Stephen Mark Waugh.
11: Yeah.
31: Two wonderful, wonderful cricketers.
11: Was there another brother named Austin?
9: Sure.
31: No, Austin's the son.
11: Oh, the son?
31: Yeah, there's a son, Austin, who plays State and Shield cricket. Do you know what Mark Waugh's nickname was?
11: No.
31: Afghan.
11: What?
31: The Forgotten War.
11: Oh, okay.
31: Yeah.
11: That's very good. No, I had Mark Taylor flashing into my head. I'm like, Tubby Taylor. No, what? No, that's the wrong one. Wrong one.
31: And then, of course, we've got other cricketing superstars. So Mitch Stark.
11: Yes.
31: His brother, who was a... he was into pole vaulting, I think.
11: Yeah.
31: I think he was a pole vaulter, his brother. And then Alyssa Healy. Who's married.
11: To the pressure on those children when they get around to children.
31: Wow. I reckon they'll produce a golfer.
11: Do you think so?
31: Mm-hmm.
11: That's some serious hand-eye coordination, genetic disposition combined.
31: Yes.
11: Yeah.
31: And then, of course, we have Liz Smiley, who was a tennis player, who's got her son, Elvis Smiley, who's just a wonderful golfer.
11: What would you steer kids towards?
31: Golf? Golf.
11: Always golf?
31: Because you can play till you're 60.
11: Sure. Quite competitive.
31: Oh, it's hard. It's really hard. But if you're good at it, You're going to be banking money till the day you're not here.
11: All right, Colin, thank you. And Pete will make you. Pete will make you last. Who did you want to nominate?
10: Three things: the Hayes family, Ben, DJ, and Will, the boys' names.
31: Yep.
10: And Hayes' son.
31: Thank you.
10: Gary Ablett's birthday senior today.
31: Yes.
10: And Selwood family.
31: Yeah, the Selwoods. And, of course, they've had a lot of tragedy recently, but wonderful sporting family.
11: Thank you very much for the nomination. Thanks for all those nominations, actually. I suppose I better go back through and figure out who I'm going to give the two bottles of wine to. Yeah. We'll come to that. I'll announce that after the break. David the Ox Schwartz, thanks for coming
31: in. Good luck at the dentist. ask for no injections. Go...
11: Oh, no, I'm having all the injections. Why do you think I've taken a Valium? It's a Valium to calm me down before I even get in there.
31: Enjoy.
11: Once that drill starts, there's going to need to be a lot of needles in there, man. Thank you.
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11: In a crowded field, we have decided to recognise Karen. Thank you for calling in and nominating the Payne family.

0: of the peregrine falcon eggs at 367 Collins Street hatched earlier this morning. He says to go along and have a look at the feed. You'll need to rewind it back to 8 o'clock. Scott, you are in the draw for the weekly prize for Word on the Street, a $1,000 voucher to Imp Jewellery. We'll give that away tomorrow, and you could end up in the draw at the end of the year to win $60,000 towards a Mercedes-Benz of your choice from Mercedes-Benz Brighton.
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2: 19 degrees in Melbourne, rain tomorrow, a top of 17. It's 12 midday. Good afternoon, I'm Stephanie Wackelwig. An 18-year-old man will face court after he and two 16-year-old boys were charged over a series of armed robberies, aggravated burglaries and petrol drive-offs across Melbourne's southeast last week. The youths allegedly stole two vehicles before robbing mostly lone women. They're also accused of chasing a convenience store worker at Black Rock with a machete before stealing cash. At this stage, no charges have been laid over the six other robberies. One of the 16-year-olds was on bail at the time. Health Minister Ingrid Stitt has refused to be drawn on why the government has not made an offer for better paying conditions to doctors despite 14 months of negotiations. Doctors will walk off the job for 4 hours across Victoria's entire public hospital system this afternoon, rallying on the steps of State Parliament. Among the improved conditions doctors are calling for, the length of shifts to be reduced to 12 and a half hours and a limit of 4 night shifts in a row. Minister Stitt is hopeful they will be able to come to an agreement.
3: It's very important that our health workforce are supported, and our government has a strong track record of doing that, and I am absolutely focused on making sure that we can resolve this dispute.
2: Businesses warn they will have to increase their prices as a ban on card surcharges comes into effect today. Federal politics reporter Nelson Scott.
4: The Reserve Bank has banned extra fees on Visa, EFTPOS and MasterCard payments, a move expected to save Australians $1.6 billion a year. Prime Minister Anthony Albanese has taken to social media, claiming the change will offer real cost of living relief.
5: Paying bills or buying a cup of coffee, price you see is the price you pay.
4: But Brad Kelly from the Independence Payment Forum warns small businesses will simply hike prices to cover processing costs.
6: Surcharges don't magically disappear. It just becomes a bill that the merchant pays.
4: Analysts also warn banks could respond by raising credit card annual fees and slash rewards points to offset lost revenue. Nelson Scott, Canberra.
2: Israeli Prime Minister Benjamin Netanyahu has met the passenger credited with foiling an attempted hijacking aboard a commercial flight. The service from Dubai to Tel Aviv plunged into a steep dive when one of the pilots reportedly stabbed the captain. Passenger Hanif Hayoun rushed to the cockpit to bring the situation under control. Netanyahu hailed the passenger a hero while confirming the incident is being investigated as a suspected terror attack. In finance, the All Ords down 133 points, the ASX 200 down 131, the dollar buying 69 US cents. North Melbourne captain Nick Larkey is backing the club's leaders to find the right candidate for the Kangaroos' coaching position. Elijah Faiafiu reports.
7: As North Melbourne celebrated Harry Sheezel becoming the club's best and fairest, there was plenty of optimism about the club's direction moving forward. Nearly a month on since the Kangaroos sacked Alistair Clarkson, the hunts for a new coach is reportedly down to 5 candidates: Nathan Buckley, Jamie Graham, Daniel Gian-Siracusa, Daniel Hale and Xavier Clark. In his address to the club, skipper Nick Larkey was confident the club's leaders will find the right man for the job.
8: The people we have here at North Melbourne are as bold, strong and courageous as leaders as I've seen in my time at the club.
7: President Sonia Hood praised the playing group for their stability during the transitional period.
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7: Elijah Farfield reporting.
2: Cristiano Ronaldo has left Portugal's team camp ahead of the Nations League clash after being benched in the win over Denmark. That's the latest news and sport.
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12: I'm Pat Gordon. An elected Liberal government at the November state election.

0: section will provide $10 million in funding to redevelop the Warrnambool Surf Lifesaving Club. Member for Southwest Coast, Roma Britnell, made the pledge at the club yesterday and said the need for the crucial project has long been apparent. Club President John McNeil welcomed the commitment.
1: Hopefully this is the start of an exciting journey for the Warrnambool Surf Lifesaving Club.
0: The 2026 CBL basketball season will commence this weekend. The Warrnambool Seahawks and Mermaids will head to Colac first up on Saturday, while for the Cookers, they'll have to back up on Sunday when they travel to face the Terang Tornadoes. And that's local news.
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4: Your four-day forecast for the Great South Coast. A sheep graziers warning is current for the region. Partly cloudy this afternoon. A high chance of showers and light winds. Looking ahead to tomorrow, rain increasing, a top of 16 degrees after an overnight low of 9. Saturday, showers easing, 16. And Sunday, partly cloudy, a top of 15 degrees.
5: 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You're in Cox country. 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
4: And currently it's 16 degrees.
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Skin Band on 94.5 3YB FM. The breakup song. They don't write them like that anymore. Back to 1981. That was the first hit for those guys, and their biggest until they had a hit a couple of years later with the song Jeopardy. And Greg Kinn left us sadly at the age of 75 a couple of years ago, back in 2024. The 70s and 80s Lunchbox, a Thursday edition, all thanks to the Lady Bay Restaurants and their seniors lunch menu, with all seniors main meals just $23. Dolly Parton's coming up, Midnight Oil, and Mike and the Mechanics from the movie On Dangerous Grounds from 1986. It's Silent Running on 3YBFM's 70s and 80s Lunchbox.

0: 94.5 3YB FM. The oils and the beds are burning on the 70s and 80s lunchbox back to 1987. Of course, a political song, as most of the Midnight Oil songs are. And a song that actually became so big worldwide that it's now one of the Rock and Roll Hall of Fame's 500 songs that shaped rock and roll. And you might remember 26 years ago that Midnight Oil performed that song in front of a worldwide audience of billions, including Prime Minister John Howard, who has claimed it as his favourite Midnight Oil song at the closing ceremony of the 2000 Sydney Olympic Games. The 70s and 80s lunchbox, all thanks to the Lady Bay Restaurant, open for lunch and dinner Monday to Saturday. The Cars on the way for you next.
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0: In excess on 94.5 3YB FM, it is Listen Like Thieves on the 70s and 80s Lunchbox, the title track from their fifth album. Incidentally, the B-side to that song, Different World, appeared on the Crocodile Dundee soundtrack. And speaking of Crocodile Dundee, in 1985, Paul Hogan was named Australian of the Year. Other events that were going on, Victoria celebrated its 150th anniversary, or sesquicentennial, in 1985. It was when Coca-Cola changed its secret formula for the first time in 99 years to introduce New Coke, which was an instant flop. And back in 1985, the average three-bedroom house, what do you reckon it would cost? $85,750, wouldn't you love to be paying it these days? As you would petrol, 50 cents a litre in 1985, and a loaf of bread, just 93 cents. The 70s and 80s Lunchbox, all thanks to the Lady Bay Restaurants. Open for lunch and dinner Monday to Saturday. More to come before one.
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0: doctors along as they prepare to walk off the job. Doctors across the state's entire public hospital system are striking for 4 hours and rallying on the steps of state parliament to call for better working hours, pay and conditions. It's understood the Carroll government has failed to put an offer on the table. Ms Crozier saying they've been locked in negotiations for over 12 months.
1: They've had over now 60 meetings with the Department of Health. The government is just stringing doctors along. You know, come to the party in good faith. Negotiate in good faith so we can resolve this dispute and these doctors can get back to work.
0: Youth crime has emerged as the leading issue likely to decide votes at next month's state election. A freshwater strategy poll for the Herald Sun found 48% of voters nominated youth crime and bail laws ahead of housing affordability at 37%. Premier Ben Carroll and opposition leader Jess Wilson have both put crime and policing at the centre of their election platforms, with competing commitments on police numbers and powers. The poll of just over 1,000 voters conducted last week also found almost two-thirds believe Victoria is heading in the wrong direction. A man has been charged over a series of offences in Sunshine, including a fire at the Magistrates Court and threatening a hotel worker with a knife before stealing two charity containers. When the 27-year-old was arrested, he allegedly assaulted a police officer and barricaded himself inside a bungalow, which he set fire to. He'll face court today. The federal opposition says it's sceptical to believe an end to card surcharges will actually lower prices. The Reserve Bank has banned extra fees on credit and debit card payments. The federal government says the move will take pressure off consumers and help with cost of living pressures. But senior Liberal MP James Patterson has told News 24 Labor can't be trusted.
2: I encourage everyone who goes out to buy a coffee this morning to check, is it in fact cheaper? And if so, how much cheaper is it compared to what you pay for yesterday or the week before or the month before? Because don't forget, this is the Prime Minister that also told you that your mortgages would be cheaper.
0: Victoria is bracing for a potentially dangerous thunderstorm asthma season, with experts warning of high pollen levels following a warm and wet winter. The warning comes 10 years after Victoria's deadly outbreak, which claimed 10 lives and affected thousands more. In finance, the All Ords down 151 points, the ASX 200 down 151, the Aussie dollar buying 69 US cents. Updating sport, Brisbane Premiership midfielder Sam Marshall has requested a trade to St Kilda. The 20-year-old fell out of favour with the Lions this year, managing just two senior games. AFL great Rory Sloane telling Footy Fix he'll bring great intel from the Lions to the Saints.
3: How they transition the ball, how they set up at different stoppages, or what it's like inside the locker room and what their culture looks like. And it's clearly something St Kilda need to go to work on. They still didn't have quite the season that they would have loved to. And I think any knowledge he bring into the footy club from good footy clubs already, and the Lions have quickly become a great footy club. That's invaluable.
0: Melbourne vice-captain Jack Viney is weighing up requesting a trade to West Coast or Essendon. The 33-year-old has 2 years left on his contract with the Demons, but was told to explore his options. And Victoria Racing Club has announced chairman Neil Wilson will retire in December. Wilson will be replaced by Vin Cox, who's been on the board since 2020. And that's the latest news and sport.
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7: I'm Pat Gordon. Significant progress has been made during the first year of the Moinshire's Arts and Culture Strategy. Tom Rohde has the story.
8: A new implementation report, which was endorsed at Council's September meeting, shows 7 priority actions have been completed and another 15 are underway or ongoing. During the past financial year, Council supported 27 creative initiatives and facilitated 58 creative opportunities across the Shire. More than 540 engagements with creative community members were recorded, while over 180 connections were created between artists, organisations, businesses and venues. Mayor Jordan Lockett says the results demonstrate the importance of investing in the local creative sector.
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1: Your four-day forecast for the Great South Coast. A sheep graziers warning is current for the region. Partly cloudy this afternoon. A high chance of showers and light winds. Looking ahead to tomorrow, rain increasing, a top of 16 degrees after an overnight low of 9. Saturday, showers easing, 16. And Sunday, partly cloudy, a top of 15 degrees.
2: 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You're in Cox Country. 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
1: At the moment, it's 15 degrees.

94.5 3YB FM, better music and more of it right across the Great South Coast. 16 past one. G'day, it's Dave Frankel. Bit of drizzle about for your Thursday. Possible thunderstorm as well. And the rain set to continue tomorrow. Top of 16 and showers should ease off for Saturday with the top 16 degrees there. Cold chisel soon, but first the Eurythmics, When Tomorrow Comes at 3YB FM.

0: 94.5 3YB FM, better music and more of it. And Cold Chisel on the station you listen to most for Sports Day. Returning tonight from 6 o'clock, Cam Luke and also Adam Cooney on hosting duties. North Melbourne captain Nick Larkey is backing the club's leaders to find the right candidate for the Kangaroos coaching position. Marcus Bontempelli, he has won the Western Bulldogs Best and Fairest overnight. And Harry Sheasel, the youngest ever Kangaroos player to win three Best and Fairests at that club. Lots to talk about on Sports Day. The cricket as well, and your calls, 1300 736 736 tonight from 6.
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0: 94.5 3YB FM, better music and more of it. That's Chris Isaac with Dave Drinkall this afternoon. Well, here's a nice little way to give back while you're doing your regular shopping. 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And at the end of each month, Blooms will donate $500 to the charity with the most tokens and $250 to the other two. The current charities are the Warrnambool Breastfeeding Centre, Loved and Shared, and Warrnambool and District Community Hospice. 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
1: 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Jackson's little biddy, Reba, doing the Beatles, and also a double shot from Aussie Doug Ashdown.
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0: 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Heading up to 2 o'clock, national and local news ahead. 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Stephen Stills is on the other side. Also, no doubts. And Spandau Ballet's True after 2.
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13: 18 degrees in Melbourne, rain tomorrow, a top of 17. It's 2 o'clock. Good afternoon, I'm Stephanie Wackerwick. Chris Fagan is set to depart Brisbane after leading the club to a premiership three-peat. The Herald Sun is reporting the 65-year-old has told Lion officials he's ready to move on. He finishes up despite having 1 year left on his contract. Up to 10,000 doctors from public hospitals across the state have walked off the job. Last-minute discussions have failed to resolve their EBA dispute with the state government, fighting for improved working hours, pay and conditions, despite 14 months of negotiations. It's understood the government has failed to put an offer on

0: sure that they result in a settlement that everybody is comfortable with.
1: The federal government is denying claims many borrowers using its 5% deposit scheme are now in negative equity. Labor says more than 100,000 first home buyers have accessed the program over the past year. The opposition claims many of those buyers now owe more than their home is worth as property prices tumble. But Prime Minister Anthony Albanese argues the issue was worse under the former coalition government.
2: There are less people in negative equity now from the latest figures than there were under the former government around 2000 during the last decade.
1: Hospitality businesses are pleading with Australians not to blame them for an increase in prices today. Many retailers will add the increased cost of a ban on card surcharging to the price of goods and services. Australian Restaurant and Cafe Association Chief Wes Lambert says it puts small businesses in an awkward position.
3: Don't blame us, blame the RBA. When prices in your favourite small businesses and cafes and restaurants and retailers go up, ultimately the small business had nothing to do with it.
1: The health authorities are warning Victorians to be alert for thunderstorm asthma as pollen levels rise across the state. A wet and unusually warm winter has produced more grass growth, contributing to what could be an intense hay fever season. Three-day thunderstorm asthma forecast will now be available through the Vic Emergency website and app for Victoria's 9 weather districts. People with asthma or hay fever are being told to follow their action plans, take prescribed medication and stay indoors during storms. In finance, the All Ords down 172 points, the ASX 200 down 169, the Aussie dollar buying 69 US cents. Updating sport and recapping our top story, Brisbane coach Chris Fagan is stepping down with 1 year left to run on his contract. The Herald Sun is reporting the 65-year-old told Lions bosses he's ready to retire. He'd been weighing up his future after completing a premiership three-peat. AFL great Rory Sloane thinks Nathan Buckley would be a perfect fit as North Melbourne coach. Buckley is among the final five in the running to replace Alistair Clarkson at the Kangaroos. Sloane telling the Footy Fix podcast he hopes the former Magpies coach wins the job.
4: Gee, I'd love to see Bucks back in a coaching role again. If you talk about shin boners, I think there's no one that epitomises that more than Bucks and the way he played. And I can imagine him coaching that team to some success too.
1: Geelong has confirmed Jaguars is exploring a trade to a third AFL club. The 28-year-old former Suns midfielder fell out of favour at the Cats this year. That's the latest news and sport.
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8: I'm Pat Gordon. The Liberals have pledged $10 million to fund a new, fit-for-purpose, Warrnambool Surf Lifesaving Club if elected at the November state election. Member for Southwest Coast, Roma Britnell, made the commitment at the club yesterday and said she's confident the funding will deliver a facility Warrnambool can be proud of.
9: I have travelled into different parts of Victoria, into other states, collected the information. I've looked at actually 27 different clubs and what they've been able to achieve, and I am very confident for the $10 million that we have committed here that we will be able to build a bigger and better iconic club that will service us for many, many years to come.
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6: 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Raglan Parade.
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10: Your four-day forecast for the Great South Coast. A sheep graziers warning is current for the region. Partly cloudy this afternoon. A high chance of showers and light winds. Looking ahead to tomorrow, rain increasing, a top of 16 degrees after an overnight low of 9. Saturday, showers easing, 16. And Sunday, partly cloudy, a top of 15 degrees.
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10: Right now, it's 14 degrees.

94.5 3YBFM, your home of the good, the bad and the ugly. Maddie Stewart, Greg Kelson and Billy Eadis back Saturday morning from 8 a.m. and you never know what you're going to get, like that old Forrest Gump box of chocolates. 13 past 2 with Spandau Ballet at 3YBFM.

0: Better music and more of it. 94.5 3YB FM. Sir Roderick Stewart, who has announced his final ever tour that's going to be taking place in 2027, the final encore, with dates currently scheduled across the UK and Europe. No announcements of other countries, including here in Australia. Let's hope we get to see Rock and Rod for one last time. The Morning Rush with Sean and Monkey, back tomorrow morning from 6 o'clock. Radio Scattergrease has jumped up to $200. Peter Ford is going to join us, our entertainment and showbiz reporter, again tomorrow morning. And Neil Mitchell with a preview of Mitchell Unlimited, Sunday mornings at 9. He'll join Sean and Monkey for a chat on The Morning Rush. Thanks to Warrnambool Toyota, the guys back to drive you home this afternoon from 5, and here to start your day again tomorrow morning from 6.
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0: 94.5 3YB FM, better music and more of it while you're at work. And Shania Twain with Dave Drinkle this afternoon. Our Trivia Tuesday question is on the 3YBFM Facebook page. So if you'd like to win a $50 voucher for the Warrnambool Bowls Club, just jump on and stick your answer in the comments. And entries close midday tomorrow. We'll announce this week's winner tomorrow afternoon. So head to the 3YBFM Facebook page for all of those details. And if you love playing a bit of trivia, trivia is back Sunday afternoon, 2:30 p.m. at the Warrnambool Bowls Club. We do this every week. Great prizes too. The best trivia prizes in Warrnambool, I'd say. $200 voucher for first place, $100 voucher for second, and a round of drinks for the team that finishes last. The best part is it's absolutely free to play. Sunday trivia at the Warrnambool Bowls Club in Tymore Street.
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0: 94.5 3YB FM, better music and more of it. Heading towards 3 o'clock, well, Chris Fagan has stepped down as coach of the Brisbane Lions following their historic three-peats. More coming up in our news next at 3 o'clock. Paddy G has local news headlines and we're back into it with Brian Adams next hour. Tour coming to Australia 2027. Also, we'll get our freak on with Chic and Aka Daka Jailbreak. It's all coming up for you on the other side of the news next.
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18: 17 degrees in Melbourne, rain tomorrow, a top of 17. It's 3 o'clock, good afternoon, I'm Stephanie Lackley. Doctors are pleading with the government for better conditions as they walk off the job. Alex Riddell reports.
19: Doctors across Victoria's public system are on strike until 5:30 this evening. Negotiations between the doctors' union and the government have been ongoing for 14 months, which included over 50 meetings, but no deal was offered. However, AMA Victoria says talks between the union and government are currently taking place, with an interim offer hoped to be reached. Doctors are calling for a cap on shifts of 12.5 hours instead of their usual 14, and a limit of 4 night shifts in a row instead of 7. Dr. Zach Doldy says some on-call doctors are getting 3 to 4 hours sleep a night.
20: I don't think that's fair. I wouldn't want to be paid for a doctor to work in those conditions, and no one else should.
19: Alex Riddell, State Parliament.
18: Opposition leader Jess Wilson says despite the positive polling for the coalition, she's not taking anything for granted. A freshwater strategy poll in the Herald Sun shows the coalition now leads Labor 53-47 on a two-party preferred basis, while Jess Wilson remains preferred Premier 45-33%. Ms Wilson says she's ready to change the direction of the state.
14: To bring back hope to Victoria, a place where people can believe that this is the best place in the country to

0: Reserve Bank scrapped surcharges on Visa, EFTPOS and MasterCard payments. The Chamber of Commerce and Industry says the tax office only informed them of the change today. The group's CEO, Andrew McKellar, says the ATO expects businesses to absorb these costs, yet refuses to do the same itself.
1: That is tone deaf. It's unacceptable. It's a staggering double standard that really demonstrates a complete lack of concern and care for what small businesses are going through.
0: The Communications Minister has been named one of Time magazine's top 100 most influential rising stars. Annika Wells was recognised for leading the federal government's social media ban for under-16s. Former Prime Minister Julia Gillard wrote a glowing tribute, calling the reforms courageous and trailblazing. Other jurisdictions, including the UK and the European Union, are now working towards implementing similar policies. In finance, the All Ords down 156 points, the ASX 200 down 161, the dollar buying 69 US cents.

0: Hello, I'm Lachlan Gray. The federal government is denying claims many borrowers using its 5% deposit scheme are now in negative equity. Labor says more than 100,000 first home buyers have accessed the program over the past year. The opposition claims many of those buyers now owe more than their home is worth as property prices tumble. But Prime Minister Anthony Albanese argues the issue was worse under the former coalition government.
1: There are less people in negative equity now from the latest figures than there were under the former government around 2000 during the last decade.
0: The opposition says it's sceptical an end to card surcharges will actually lower prices. The Reserve Bank has banned extra fees on credit and debit card payments. The federal government says the move will take pressure off consumers and help with cost of living pressures. But senior Liberal MP James Patterson has told News 24 Labor can't be trusted.
2: I encourage everyone who goes out to buy a coffee this morning to check, is it in fact cheaper? And if so, how much cheaper is it compared to what you paid for yesterday or the week before or the month before? Because don't forget, this is the Prime Minister that also told you that your mortgages would be cheaper.
0: As of today, COVID-19 vaccinations are funded by the National Immunisation Program. The vaccine is no longer free for all Australians, but is still available for free to vulnerable groups. Infectious disease expert Professor Paul Griffin says there's still a significant number of COVID-related hospitalisations and deaths among older Australians.
3: It's now going to be funded on the National Immunisation Program. And for those at highest risk, for those over 75, it's actually even every 6 months or so, so even more frequent than the flu vaccine for those people.
0: Federal
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7: I'm Pat Gordon. An elected Liberal government at the November state election will provide $10 million in funding to redevelop the Warrnambool Surf Lifesaving Club. Member for Southwest Coast, Roma Britnell, made the pledge at the club yesterday and said the need for the crucial project has long been apparent. Club President John McNeil welcomed the commitment.
8: Hopefully this is the start of an exciting journey for the Warrnambool Surf Lifesaving Club.
7: The 2026 CBL basketball season will commence this weekend. The Warrnambool Seahawks and Mermaids will head to Colac first up on Saturday, while for the Cookers, they'll have to back up on Sunday when they travel to face the Terang Tornadoes. And that's local news.
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10: Your four-day forecast for the Great South Coast. A sheep graziers warning is current for the region. Partly cloudy this afternoon.

0: high chance of showers and light winds. Looking ahead to tomorrow, rain increasing, a top of 16 degrees after an overnight low of 9. Saturday, showers easing, 16. And Sunday, partly cloudy, a top of 15 degrees.
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0: Currently, it's 12 degrees.

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0: Bit of music and more of it. 94.5 3YBFM. Darryl Braithwaite, who announced his retirement from touring earlier this year. As the days go by, on the station you listen to most for the Classic Hits Countdown with Gavin Miller, back Sunday morning from 10 o'clock. And this week we are taking you back to the year that Tricky Dicky Nixon resigned as US president. It was the year Leonardo DiCaprio was born. And also, do you remember the rumble in the jungle? George Foreman versus Muhammad Ali. That occurred in 1974. We're going to feature Wings Band on the Run, Stevie Wright's, all three parts of Evie and ABBA's Waterloo when they won Eurovision 1974, the Classic Hits Countdown. That is where we're headed with Gavin Miller, Sunday morning from 10.
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0: 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If you've got an upcoming community event, tell us all about it. Warrnambool Primary School is turning 150 and they are celebrating with a big day of memories, stories and community on Saturday the 17th of October, where past and present students, family, staff and the wider community are invited to head along from 10:30 a.m. There'll be guest speakers, including former students Tom Ballard and Alex Dyson, and as well as kids' activities, historic photos and memorabilia, an open school, plus plenty of chances to catch up with old friends. The Warrnambool Primary School 150th celebrations, Saturday, October 17. 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

0: 94.5 3YBFM, better music and more of it. We're heading towards 4 o'clock. News, sport and weather, that is coming up for you in just a tick. And you too for you on the other side. Got some ELO. I'll play some Sheryl Crow as well if it makes you happy. All that and more after four.
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2: Just to celebrate the year with what the little champ did. He's the first player in the history of the game to have 750-plus disposals in a season and also kick 20-plus goals. He averaged 34 disposals and over a goal a game. Only two players in the history of the game have done that before Nick, Dane Swan and Gary Ablett Jr. A
3: 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So
2: he was involved in 36% of Collingwood's scores, second highest percentage ever by a midfielder.
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10: 14 degrees in Melbourne, rain tomorrow, a top of 17. It's 4 o'clock. Good afternoon, I'm Jordan Tunbridge. Stop work meetings are being held around the state as doctors push for better pay and conditions. Doctors across the public system are calling for a 12.5-hour cap on shifts, a limit of 4 consecutive night shifts instead of 7, and a 30% pay rise over 4 years. It comes on the back of 14 months of negotiations with no offer put on the table. President of AMA Victoria, Simon Judkins, says doctors can't be at the top of their game if they are working under their current conditions.
11: We've heard time and time again stories about people coming to the end of those long stints, those long shifts, and falling asleep in their car on the way home, or waking up in the middle of the night wondering if they made a mistake and calling their colleagues just to go and double check on that patient that they were worried about because they were so tired, so stressed at the time, multitasking, that they were worried that they might have made an error.
10: The Carroll government maintains it's not focused on polls, with almost two-thirds of Victorians believing the state is heading in the wrong direction. A freshwater strategy poll commissioned by the Herald Sun has found while cost of living remains the highest-ranked concern, youth crime and bail laws are shaping up as the big issues for voters ahead of next month's state election. Minister Ingrid Stitt says there's only one poll that matters, and that is in November.
12: Our focus is on fighting every day for working Victorians, and that is what we will be fully focused on during the election campaign. We will be out there every day working hard to get the support of Victorians.
10: The opposition claims the federal government has turned the Australian dream into a nightmare for first home buyers. The Reserve Bank warns borrowers on the 5% deposit scheme are among the most likely to be in negative equity. Labor claims over 100,000 Australians have accessed the program in the last year. Liberal leader Angus Taylor says many of these buyers are poorer as a result.
13: They've done their money. They've gone backwards since they've bought a house. This is the great Australian dream turning into a nightmare. the great Australian dream turning into a nightmare. And that's what we're seeing time and time

0: intense hay fever season. Dr. Elise Davey has told Laura Spurway sufferers should brace for dangerous conditions to persist through until the end of the year.
1: Consider today to be the warning shot. So we have had such a beautiful last couple of months, and that beautiful growing weather has translated into beautiful growing for the grasses that can really trigger off hay fever. So we think of the time between now and New Year's Eve as really the peak risk time.
0: In finance, the All Ords down 167 points. The ASX 200 also down 167 points. And one Australian dollar is buying 69.4 US cents. Updating sport, and Brisbane coach Chris Fagan is going out on top, announcing his retirement days after leading the Lions to a third straight premiership. The 65-year-old transformed Brisbane from a battling side to an AFL powerhouse in his 10-year reign. He steps away with a year to run on his contract. Melbourne vice-captain Jack Viney is weighing up requesting a trade to West Coast or Essendon. The 32-year-old has 2 years left on his contract with the Demons, but was told to explore his options. And the Melbourne Renegades have signed England wicketkeeper batter Johnny Bairstow ahead of the new Big Bash season. That's the latest news and sport.
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5: Your four-day forecast for the Great South Coast. A sheep graziers warning is current for the region. Partly cloudy this afternoon. A high chance of showers and light winds. Looking ahead to tomorrow, rain increasing, a top of 16 degrees after an overnight low of 9. Saturday, showers easing, 16. And Sunday, partly cloudy, a top of 15 degrees.
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5: Currently, it's 12 degrees.

94.5 3YB FM, your home of Trivia Tuesday. We've got this week's question up on our Facebook page. Just stick the answer in the comments and you'll be in the running to win a $50 voucher. Thanks to the Warrnambool Bowls Club. Entries close midday tomorrow. I guess I

0: better music and more of it. 94.5 3YB FM, the Mentals, on the station you listen to most for Sports Day. Back tonight from 6 o'clock with Cam Luke and Adam Cooney. And the big footy story today, breaking this afternoon, Chris Fagan has told the Brisbane Lions that he is stepping down as coach following the club's third straight AFL Premiership success. The 65-year-old leading Brisbane to a stunning victory, of course, against Frio in the grand final on Saturday. But he said that he wants to step away from the final year of his contract to be closer to family, and that now is the right time for he and his wife to return to Melbourne. So plenty of discussion about that. I mean, they couldn't ask any more of him. What a story he has been at the Brisbane Lions. Chris Fagan stepping down. Plenty of discussion about that tonight. And your calls after 6 o'clock, 1300 736 736 on Sports Day.
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0: 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Mark Cohen, his tribute to the King and walking in Memphis. 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
13: 14 degrees in Melbourne, rain tomorrow, a top of 17. It's 5 o'clock. Good afternoon, I'm Jordan Tunbridge. Hundreds of public hospital doctors have rallied on the steps of State Parliament calling for better pay and conditions. Alex Riddell reports.
14: Doctors rallying at State Parliament today say it's normal to work 140 hours in a fortnight, work 7 night shifts in a row and work unrostered and unpaid overtime. President of AMA Victoria, Dr. Simon Judkins, says their current pay deal expired in February and after 14 months of negotiations, they haven't had a single meaningful offer from the government.
15: It's taken us to get to this point. We have to have a public rally and stop work meetings. We'd all much rather be at work.
14: Doctors are calling for a cap on shifts of 12.5 hours A maximum of four night shifts in a row and a pay increase of 28% over 4 years. Junior Dr. Alice Mazaraki says she and her colleagues live in fear they will make a mistake due to working such long hours.
4: That I'm going to cause harm to someone's mum, to someone's partner, to someone's child.
14: Alex Riddell, Melbourne.
13: Calls are growing for the ATO to reverse its decision to stop accepting credit card payments. The move follows new Reserve Bank regulations banning card surcharges. The opposition is calling on the federal government to intervene and force the tax office to reverse course. Andrew McKellar from the Chamber of Commerce and Industry says small businesses rely on credit cards to pay the ATO.
16: They'll be waking up this morning. I think they'll be completely staggered that this is how the tax office seeks to deal with them. This is just another, I think, slap that is going to really hurt many of those small businesses.
13: The Prime Minister has dismissed the Greens as a protest movement following attacks from the minor party's new leader. David Shoebridge has vowed to replace Labor as the dominant progressive party. Senator Shoebridge claims the federal government is letting Australians down on the economy. But Anthony Albanese says the Greens are picking the wrong fight.
17: It was somewhat concerning, I think, that at a time where we see a rise of a far right-wing party, Senator Shoebridge took the opportunity to actually criticise Labor. Sounded a lot like some of the people who didn't win their seats at the House of Representatives.
13: An Australian couple are among 174 passengers to survive the apparent hijacking of a plane on its way to Israel. Stephen and Carol Moss were caught up in the mid-air drama involving the Fly Dubai flight, which saw the co-pilot stab his captain. Air crew and passengers struggled for half an hour to bring the plane under control. In finance, the All Ordinaries closed down 174 points. One Australian dollar is buying 69.4 US cents. Updating sport, and Lions coach Chris Fagan is retiring from AFL coaching after completing a premiership three-peat. The 65-year-old explaining his decision to finish up with a year to run on his contract.

0: Will Ashcroft and Lachie Neal are among the favourites to win the Merritt Murray Medal. Fremantle will not entertain a trade for Sean Darcy over the coming weeks. It comes despite the ruckman falling out of favour and missing out on the grand final. Darcy is contracted through until 2030. Australian cricket captain Pat Cummins has hinted at a test comeback for all-rounder Mitchell Marsh. The Aussies start their test series against South Africa next Friday. And former Wallaby Nathan Charles has been diagnosed with motor neuron disease at the age of 37. That's the latest news and sport.
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6: A strong wind warning is in place for the coast for tomorrow. Cloudy tonight, medium chance of showers with a chance of thunderstorms over this evening, light winds. Tomorrow, partly cloudy, high chance of showers, chance of thunderstorms with winds southeasterly, 25 to 35 k's. Saturday, cloudy, high chance of rain, top of 15. Sunday, partly cloudy, top of 15. And Monday, partly cloudy, slight chance of showers, top of 18. Heading for a top of 16 tomorrow for Warrnambool, Mortlake and Terang, and 17 for Port Fairy.
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6: Right now it's 13 degrees.
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1: 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And I

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3: Everybody knows one. Text through your songs. We have a different theme each day. Might be a story, might be a theme. Text through your songs. We make a song list. We'll try and give you a shout out. We might play your song.
4: Okay, songs or bands, anything to do with being a genius or intelligent or smart. Right, I've thrown a few things there because, you know, if you really narrow it down, it might be hard. Things to do with being a genius, smart, or intelligent, because I've walked past this here at the radio station down in Tymore Street every morning. In fact, I took a picture and sent it to you and said, do you know what's going on here? And you immediately knew what was going on. We have some very clever people here at 3YB. I would say this is Johnny Welsh's work, our tech, maybe.
3: I've got no idea what you're talking about.
4: You will once I get there. So I walked out to put something in the bin as I went to the car. Okay. And I thought, what's going on here? And there was two, I'm going to guess, 1.25 litres.
3: No, they're 1.5s.
4: Here he goes. 1.5 litres, right, empty soft drink bottles, filled with water, lids back on, and then cable tied to the handles of the lid of the bin. Because I noticed, right, because when I had to lift it up, oh, it's quite heavy.
3: Oh, really heavy.
4: And then I looked at him and went, what's going on here? And then it dawned on me. It dawned on me what someone had done here using their genius, being intelligent, being smart, because this happens to me at home up in, you know, the north part of Warrnambool. The crows.
3: Oh, they are smart.
4: The crows have been coming to people's bins and using their beaks, I assume, to lift the bin.
3: Yeah, they're very smart.
4: And heaven forbid if you leave the bin slightly ajar because you've overloaded it. That's a schoolboy error, folks.
3: The crows are very, very smart. At the Port Ferry Golf Club, they get a warning now as visitors go up to the 10th tee to zip up your golf bags, because the crows will open up the zipper in your golf bag. They'll steal your food.
4: Well, I'm not talking about the crows' intelligence, but you're right. I'm talking about the person here, I assume, at the radio station said, you know what, I'll fix this.
3: Yeah, Welshy, well done.
4: Well, I'm assuming it's Welshy. Maybe we're giving him credit.
3: Oh,
4: when
3: it could have been Barksy. Yeah.
4: But 1.5 litre,
3: two of them,
4: soft drink
3: two
4: bottles,
3: of them.
4: One on each handle. Not, I thought, now that is smart.
3: Mm.
4: That is intelligent.
3: No,
4: that
3: no
4: is
3: birds
4: genius.
3: Getting in there. Yeah, well done.
4: So I want songs about it.
3: Yeah. No birds are getting in there.
4: I wouldn't have thought.
3: No, unless they're big bodybuilder birds. But yeah, none of them are getting in there. Well done. Well done, Welshy, if it's you. Righto, text
4: three. Big bodybuilder birds.
3: Text through your songs to do with that. The number is 0437 882 000.
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2: Father's Day, a couple of Sundays ago. Might have been about three Sundays ago now, when I come to think of it, Sean. I'm not sure. I think we spoke about, you know, did we score any goodies from the kids on Father's Day?
3: Yeah, I got a dressing gown.
2: That's right, you got the dressing gown.
3: Mm.
2: You look good in the dressing gown. You sent me a picture of it. I like it. You still wearing it? Or is it?
3: Haven't for a couple of weeks, actually.
2: Oh, really?
3: Just because it's not there in my, yeah, I need to get it in front of me, front and square.
2: Need to make it part of your routine.
3: Mm, yeah.
2: Wander around in the morning.
3: Yeah. Oh, not in the morning. Jeez, I haven't got time to do that.
2: No, but like on a weekend.
3: Oh, on the weekend, yeah.
2: Just stroll around.
3: Yeah, my little boy's got one too. He's got a matching one. It's so cute.
2: You almost want to get a paper delivered on a Saturday morning just so you can walk out in your dressing gown again.
3: I'll just go out and...
2: Go out and throw it in yourself.
3: Just go out and check the letterbox, even though you know there's nothing in it. Just
2: my Father's Day present from my son, Harry, who, you know, he's a deep thinker, Harry, smart kid and lovely guy, and he always sort of leans into something a little bit different. A couple of years ago, he got me a subscription to... It's called Masterclass. You might have seen them on social media. It's like, you know, different people... do videos and sort of podcasts on specialty things and, you know, very interesting stuff. So that was one. And anyway, he kept saying just after Father's Day, have you checked your emails? I said, yes, I'm not saying anything sort of indifferent there. Mm-hmm. And then I think I went to spam and we found it. He bought me a subscription to a magazine.
3: Okay.
2: Now, I wonder if you can guess which magazine it might be.
3: A subscription to a magazine, an actual physical magazine.
2: An actual physical magazine is going to arrive in my postbox, which is sort of exciting. I've had a quick look, right? This probably won't help, but I've had a quick look at the top I asked the top five paid subscription magazines in Australia, but I think these are just the most popular magazines.
3: Right.
2: Number one. Better Homes and Gardens.
3: Oh, okay.
2: Better Homes and Gardens. Number two, Woman's Day.
3: Oh, yeah.
2: I'm not interested in either of them. Number three, The Australian Women's Weekly.
3: Oh, geez, yep.
2: Yeah, no. I'll go to number five because number four is the magazine that Harry has subscribed me to. Oh. Number five is New Idea.
3: Oh.
2: It's still going strong. I didn't know these were still going strong.
3: Yeah.
2: Does Her magazine still go?
3: Oh, I'm not too sure. These are all the magazines I picture it, yeah, at the hairdresser I used to go with Mum as a kid. You know, they're just sitting there and look at that.
2: What about the little one, the little thick one, Reader's Digest?
3: Oh, yes.
2: Wasn't that a little humdinger? Matt, what about when you're a kid? You might not grew up with this. I certainly did. People my age, if you're 50, you'd remember this. Mad Magazine.
3: No, I don't remember
2: Mad. Have you ever heard of Mad Magazine?
3: No.
2: So Spy versus Spy means nothing to you?
3: No.
2: Alfred E. Newman means nothing.
3: No, sorry.
2: Wow.
3: Can we get back to number four?
2: Yeah.
3: Okay. Please?
2: Here we go. Because I'm going to ask in a sec. I want to know... Are you a regular magazine reader? What is your go-to magazine?
3: If physical not, magazines.
2: Yeah, you might buy it or you might subscribe. But without any further ado, drum roll, please.
3: Mm-hmm.
2: I'm going to be very highbrow now, Shawnee boy. I'm going to be reading the National Geographic.
3: Oh, rightio.
2: The National Geographic. Yep, probably some animals in there.
3: Yeah.
2: You know National Geographic?
3: Yeah.
2: Picturing it. Isn't it
3: a TV station as well?
2: Yes. Isn't it like a yellow sort of magazine?
3: Yeah, I'm picturing the...
2: I'm thinking it's Time. It's like the Time magazine, but for nature and flora and fauna.
3: What made Harry think of that? And what a great idea.
2: Well, I haven't got the first edition, so I'm not sure if I'm a big fan. But, well, I just love nature and all that sort of stuff. So there you go. I'd love to know, though, are you into magazines? Do you get one religiously? Maybe it's one of the ones we've mentioned. Maybe you subscribe. What magazine do you regularly get?
3: Yeah, we're keen to know. Send us a text, the number 0437 882 000.
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2: Now, before you revealed to us this morning that you've got a new bucket list item on your, on your agenda. Mm. You want to do the Garn. You want to go on the Garn. This is the train. Now, you're trying to work out whether it goes north to south or south to north. We definitely know it doesn't go east to west.
3: We do know that, right? Yeah.
2: And regardless of which direction you want to go on the Garn, you just want to go on the Garn. Is that right?
3: I think it would be a great experience. Well, like, it just looks amazing.
2: Well, Marge rang before. I actually thought Marge was ringing to play Radio Scattergood. She said, no, I want to talk about the Garn. Marge, can you fill Sean in first and foremost? Does it go north to south or south to north or both?
4: Both.
2: Right. And is that the journey? You do both or you just do one?
4: No, you can do both if you want, but you've got to deep pockets for that one.
2: Oh, I see.
4: We went from Adelaide to Darwin. It's a two-day trip up and it's a three-night trip back.
2: Right.
4: But we went up and, it was phenomenal. Absolutely fantastic. But there's a secret. If you want to go luxury...
2: Hang on. A secret. Are you allowed to reveal?
4: Bugger it. Yeah, absolutely.
2: Good.
4: Oh, sorry. Yeah, no, there's one that you've got to book in Wine of Bands. It's called Gold Superior. You've just got to poke your little cabin, you've got to get your bunks collapsed down and all that for bedding. Or you've got the Superior, which is the toffees.
2: Mm.
4: But Gold Superior is two cabins converted to one, and you've got your own little ensuite shower, you've got a TV, you've got a mini bar. Well, that's what we went in 2016.
3: Yeah.
4: And you've got a three-quarter bunk. Well, it held the two of us, plus three-quarter bed and a bunk. So it can hold at least three.
2: Yeah, right.
4: And, you've got your own little lounge suite chairs and then you just sit there and watch the thing. It's just bloody beautiful.
2: Right, so highly recommend.
4: Totally.
2: So do you reckon Sean and I could fit in the Gold Superior, no worries?
4: Yeah, well, you're taller. You'd have the bottom one. Sean could have the top one.
2: Throw me up top. Yeah. Up the top bunk. All right. Well, thanks for the insight. I'll tell you what, it would be great. We'll do some minimal research into whether we can make this a prize if we get some support. Who knows? Sean, a monkey, might do the Garn.
4: Look, you won't regret it.
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2: $150 jackpot for Radios Categories. Penny's having a go today. Hello, Penny.
3: Good morning.
4: Oh, what a nice, bright way to start the day. Penny, do you know how to play Radios Categories?
3: Yes, but not very well.
4: Oh. So what, you play along most mornings and what, don't fare very well?
3: Nearly every morning while we're working.
4: Yeah, nice.
2: Okay. All right. I reckon she's bluffing us.
4: Yeah, I reckon. Mm. Let's get you a letter. 10 categories, of course. The letter is a G. A G forgot. Was it G yesterday?
2: No, a T yesterday.
4: Okay, I reckon we've had G recently. G for golf, okay?
3: Rightio.
4: So 10 categories. Everything needs to start with G. Don't repeat a word in your answers. Say pass if you're not sure.
3: Okay.
4: All good luck.
2: Here we go. Penny, starting with G, a breakfast food.
3: Granola.
2: Something in the sky.
3: Grey cloud.
2: Something with wings.
3: A grouse.
2: A pet.
3: Goat.
2: Something in a toiletry bag.
3: Pass.
2: Something you clean with.
3: Pass.
2: Something you see more of in a city.
3: Oh, great big buildings.
2: An event.
3: Oh, pass.
2: A Victorian town or city.
3: Geelong.
2: A type of currency.
3: Oh, that's hard. Pass.
4: Oh, tough today. You're going really well. Really well.
3: I said great. I said grey because I couldn't say grey nomad then. I couldn't say.
4: Yeah, no, I would accept the grey cloud. I mean, there are different clouds, so that's fine.
3: But then I could have said grey nomad, you see a lot of.
4: Oh, yeah, okay. Yeah. What, in the city?
3: Yeah. Anywhere, really.
4: Well, I'll tell you what, I don't want to rub it in because, look, you haven't won, but that's fine. You are in the draw to win $500 cash for October. That's our caller of the month prize. But an event. There was a massive one on Saturday.
3: Grand final.
2: I was thinking, what happened Saturday?
4: Yeah. But, and maybe the only other one I could help you with, something clean with a gurney. Hey, well played. Good effort.
3: Yes.
0: The Morning Rush Rewind has been fully rewound. 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
2: A strong wind warning is in place for the coast for tomorrow. Cloudy tonight, medium chance of showers with a chance of thunderstorms over this evening, light winds. Tomorrow, partly cloudy, high chance of showers, chance of thunderstorms with winds southeasterly, 25 to 35 k's. Saturday, cloudy, high chance of rain, top of 15. Sunday, partly cloudy, top of 15. And Monday, partly cloudy, slight chance of showers, top of 18. Heading for a top of 16 tomorrow for Warrnambool, Mortlake and Terang, and 17 for Port Fairy.
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2: Right now it's 13 degrees.
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25: Yes, so after 10 fantastic years here at the footy club, I've decided to not be an AFL coach anymore. It's a job that I've loved. I've always sort of, my aim was always to hopefully leave the club in a better position than what it was when I turned up, and I feel like we are in a good position now, so I'm fairly pleased with that. I'm not claiming all that. I'm just saying I was part of that process. the responsibility and the pressure of being an AFL coach is relentless. And I've been doing it for 10 years. And pretty much you eat, sleep and breathe it every day of the year. And I've just got to the stage where I just don't want to do that anymore. I still love footy, and I still want to work in footy at somewhere. But I just don't want to be in that position anymore. I've loved it. It's a unique experience. It's not a place for the faint-hearted. But I think after 10 years, I owe it to my family to give them a little bit more time, because I've got grandchildren and stuff now, and I've softened a bit of my old age. I sort of like the idea of spending a bit of time with them.
0: And with that ends one of the most remarkably successful decades in the history of VFL, AFL coaching. Wherever you might be right around Australia, this is Sports Day. Very warm welcome to you right across the SEN radio network, or maybe via the SEN app. We do it all thanks to Kia. Adam Cooney is here. Hello to you, buddy.
1: Good evening, Chris Fagan. Hey, what can we say about them that we haven't said already? They win their third successive grand final, best and fairest tonight. And what does he do? Makes it all about himself. Typical Chris Fagan. Me. It's the selfish attitude.
0: Have you?
1: What a genius. We can't sing his praises anymore. The little guru, the little master. He'll probably go down to Tassie and they'll win a flag in the next 3 or 4 years. So well done, Chris Fagan. You're an absolute gem. There isn't a football fan in the broad land of Australia or even the world that dislikes Chris Fagan.
0: True. Now we bring in Michael Whiting from AFL Media as well, who covers both the Lions and the Sun so particularly well. Fish, I know you're getting ready for the best and fairest tonight and what will be an incredibly emotional night, I think, in some aspects. But how about the understatement from Chris Fagan there, mate? When I got here, you always want to leave somewhere in a better spot than when you got here, and I think I might have done that. They were the bottom of the ladder and they had to almost be rebuilt, and he leaves them after 3 premierships and they're only getting stronger. Understatement of the year. Fish, hello to you.
3: Good evening, fellas. Yeah, it was an understatement of the year, but it's genuinely something he preached from 12 months in. I remember speaking to him at the very start of his second season, which I think was the start of the 2018 season, and he used that exact line, almost verbatim. All he was worried about, and at that stage he was more worried about keeping his job than he was about having success, that he just wanted to leave the place in a better spot when he finished than when he started. So clearly he's ticked that off, and one of the all-time mic drops to walk out after 3 premierships and sail off into the sunset. But it's one of the great stories of this century, isn't it, I think, for not just coaches but throughout the league.
0: Michael Whiting joining us, the good oil for Cobram Estate, Australia's most awarded extra virgin olive oil. Hey, we kind of started to get a sense this might be coming, mate. The fact he, Fake, spoke particularly well.

0: feels still has, doesn't have unfinished business, but there's still a hell of a lot of stories to write in a good way for this club.
1: Absolutely. I mean, he himself has been conditioning us, hasn't he, for at least a week or so now. And he was quite candid at his press conference today, saying that he had thought about it a couple of times throughout the season, and that after that loss to Sydney in the qualifying final, that's when he went to Danny Daly and Andrew Wellington and Sam Graham, the club's hierarchy, and said, this is my last year, guys, because they potentially only had one more match after that. So, yeah, he's been very open about the fact that he's battled with it, and despite the four-peat wasn't a lure for him, he wasn't interested in trying to equal history and go on and be a four-time premiership coach. So very candid from him, and I guess just shows the gravity of the job and the weight that he sort of carried over recent years in terms of how much it's taken out of him.
2: Big question for me first up. What does a fish wear to the BNF? What have you wrapped your gills around tonight?
1: Well, mate, at the moment, I'm in a car with a journo mate of mine, Callum Dick from News Corp. We're racing back from Springfield to my place to get ready for the BNF. So currently I'm wearing jeans and a very old T-shirt. It'll be one of the world's great changes when I get home. Quick turnaround from the press conference to the BNF, that's for sure.
2: Very good. You've had a big week in Melbourne, now back for the BNF. Where does Chris Fagan rank in the all-time Lions greats? Just off the top of your head, could you give me a top five? And you're probably going to miss a few. It's a bit harsh of me to ask that. But where do you think he ranks in terms of the all-time greats of the Brisbane Lions?
1: Players and coaches
2: whole organisation.
1: Gee, that's tough. I think... this is real. This is probably going to come back to bite me. I feel like Michael Voss is maybe still number one. Feels sacrilegious to put another person in front of Lee Matthews, but Chris Fagan might have edged him considering where the club was and where they've got to. So I would put Voss at one, Fagan at two, Matthews at three. Simon Black at four because he's my all-time favourite. Maybe Jonathan Brown at five.
2: Oh, well done. You did it brilliantly.
0: I tell you what, though, Fish, just on that, and I think you've alluded to it, this is something we've touched on a lot. It cannot be underestimated where this club was at. Where this club was at when he got the job. Now, it only took him really 1 year. They won five games in his first year, but the positivity and the extreme realism from so many in that offseason, I remember going into 2019, was like, this could be going anywhere from here because there's a lot of good signs. But early doors, he had to pick this team and this club off the bottom of the heap, nearly a decade with no finals, players not wanting to play there, and all of a sudden he turns it into one of the great destination clubs, if not the destination club in the league.
1: Yeah, it's probably easy to forget now because they've been so successful for so long just how bad they were. So 2016, the season before he came, I remember multiple matches at the Gabba where it was 10 to 15,000 people. They were terrible. They were a terrible product on the field. Like you said, players wanted to leave. No one wanted to come. The membership was really low. They were in debt that was somewhere between $12 and $15 million. Now it's just profits, membership exceeding 80,000 people. You can't get a ticket at the Gabba for any game, no matter the opponent. And we know the success they've had on the field. So it really is an incredible rise. And they had five wins his first year, five in his second. They took that big jump in his third year, 2019, to play finals, finishing second after the home and away season. And they lost in straight sets, but they're on their way. And players wanted to come. Mm-hmm. He was part of the reason that Lachie Neal wanted to come, part of the reason that Joe Danaher wanted to come. I'm forgetting a whole bunch of players. Josh Dunkley's referenced his meetings with Chris Fagan about being a major reason why he wanted to get to Brisbane. So, look, he's not the only reason, but clearly he's a major reason and probably the number one reason why they turned around so dramatically in the last decade.
0: Since 2019, so since his third season, they've either made a prelim or finished top four in the home and away season. So they've either missed out and got going, prelim or beyond, or they finished top four in a home and away season after the 22, 23, 24 rounds, whatever year it might have been. It's a remarkable run. It is a...

0: Doesn't matter how many ways you carve it up, it is a remarkable sustained run of success, which is extremely hard to do in an equalised competition, albeit there'll be some people who push back on that. But also, secondly, in a non-Victorian team, the whole, I want to go home, I want to, you know, that's fine, and so many draftees are from Victorian or Victoria from Melbourne. But to do it in a non-Victorian team for over a decade and set the team up, you think going forward for more of it, it is something that I think maybe greater than any other achievement in recent times.
1: Yeah, you've summed it up beautifully. And they played 24 finals in the last 8 years. Like, it's hard to get your head around. It's more than an entire extra season. Their worst result there was a couple of semi-final exits in the early days. And like you said, they were from top four finishers. So they've always been in contention over those 8 years.
0: And just on that, Fish, both less than a goal losses. One to the Giants in 2019, which was two remarkable goals to beat them. 2019 and then Bailey Smith in 21. So less than a goal. Could have gone either way, both of those games.
1: Yeah, and that they had to learn some hard lessons. And so, I mean, Chris Fagan seems silly now after four straight grand finals and three straight premierships, but his finals or the club's finals failings were held against him for those first 4 years. It was semi-final exit, preliminary final exit. Is this guy good enough to get Brisbane over the hump? A lot of the chat was he's a nice coach and he's done an exceptional job to take them from cellar dwellers towards that top four and preliminary finals. But does he have the ruthless edge? There was a lot of chat about that. But he remained steadfast. He had the courage of his convictions. He stayed true to the way he wanted to coach. And little by little, it's almost been this linear progression. They had to stumble at semi, stumble in prelims. They lost the grand final, of course, 3 years ago against Collingwood, and we know what's happened since then. So, yeah, incredible coaching journey that is going to be almost impossible to replicate, I think.
2: Testing your memory a little bit here, Fish. Can you remember, you know, during a time in 2018 or maybe early 2019 where you watched them very closely, where you thought, oh, hang on, it looks like the tide has turned here. Has something has switched in this Brisbane Lions team? They don't look the cellar dwellers. Can you pinpoint a moment or a game or maybe even a trade that you thought, oh, hang on, things are really turning here up at Brisbane?
1: I guess there's a couple of things. The Lachie Neal trade was the big one, perception-wise, where you thought, oh, this guy, he was an All-Australian squad member, very high-level midfielder. And you thought, hang on, he's a South Australian who's played 7 years at a WA club, and he wants to come to Brisbane after they've had two seasons of five wins. So I think that was a huge trade in the context of things. They beat the reigning premiers, West Coast, in round one that year. But I think where it really started to turn, I think a lot of Lions fans will remember the middle of that season, they beat GWS on the road and then they beat Port Adelaide on the road 2 weeks in a row, and you thought, hang on, this club's serious. They're not just good at the Gabba. They've won matches on the road. They look like they're going to play finals, and they're contenders. So I think it was those back-to-back games in the middle of 2019 where you thought, hang on, they might have a team here.
2: So that all happens, and history is made. We know what is the list. Everyone's dissected it. They are going to be a very, very good team next year. We've spoken about whether it's going to be Cam Bruce or Danny Daly. Have you? Now, you've been swimming around in Melbourne all week, Fish. You know people up north. You're close to people at Brisbane. Is there any chat coming out about a potential left field option that is not internal at the Brisbane Lions to coach next year?
1: I mean, a lot of names. Well, you guys would have heard the names that have been thrown up or the suggestions that have been thrown up. But, I mean, I would be surprised if they went external. There's some very good candidates and very good names. But providing the club thinks that one of those guys that you've mentioned there, Cam Bruce or Danny Daly, providing they think that senior coach material, I don't think they would go external.
0: Fish, is there a chance they might announce it tonight?
1: No, I don't think so. They're pretty adamant at Chris Fagan's press conference about keeping it about Chris Fagan today. They wanted to celebrate what he's done, and that makes sense. I mean, I guess you can't put a line through anything, but they were pretty adamant about celebrating the coach and celebrating the premiership.
0: The only reason I ask is I think there'd be a fair idea. The club would have a fair idea who the coach is going to be. Now, I don't know. I mean, if it's internal, I mean, they've had a they've had a month to sort of wrap their head around this, as you touched on, Chris Fagan, after that game and that loss to Sydney, said, hey, this is it. So they've been working behind the scenes, and they would have a fair idea how they're going to approach it. Because the Danny Daly, if he is not the coach, it'll be interesting to see if he is still staying at Brisbane, if he does miss out on the role that he has spoken that he would like to at some point be an AFL coach.
1: Yeah, that's true. It's a good point. I don't think we'll hear anything tonight, though, but you're right in terms of they would be advanced in their thoughts and their discussions. So still very much a watch this space over the next few days, the next week or two.
2: An outrageous thought has just popped into my head. Is there any chance that Chris Fagan could potentially be involved in the process of picking Brisbane Lions' new coach?
1: I don't think so. I don't think he'd want to have his fingerprints on that. Whoever steps into this role, I still feel like the Fag's shadow is going to be somewhat cast over whoever steps in. So I think he'd be pretty keen to take a backward seat from that one.
0: All right, tough one tonight. Who wins the best and fairest? Because I reckon there's Ashcroft, there's Neil, there's Andrews, and there's Dunkley. Is there anyone else you think might fight this out? Because it's a very interesting count ahead of us.
1: No, I reckon it comes from, I think you're pretty much bang on with that quartet. Other guys have had good seasons. I mean, Zach Bailey's probably not far away in All-Australian season again. I think he missed one or two matches through suspension at the start of the year, but you've got to look at guys that play nearly every week. That might count against Harris Andrews. He missed three games through suspension, but I think Ashcroft and Dunkley, you throw in what those guys did in the final series particularly, pretty hard to overlook. It's the consistency of Dunkley versus those high-level games that Will Ashcroft just produced so many of in the back half of the year.
0: Hey, we appreciate your time, mate. You always pick up the phone. I say that every time. We chatted to you a couple of days ago, and then all of a sudden we had to get you off the top here with the Chris Fagan news. So we appreciate you. I know you're working tonight. Are you able to let your hair down at all?
1: We'll see. I'm not a huge party animal, fellas. I'm getting a bit old for that, but I'll have some fun tonight, that's for sure.
0: Oh, well, if you want to ever get an idea of how you can continue in old age, Adam Cooney will send you his dossier and away you go. Hey, thank you as always, mate. Enjoy tonight.
1: Thanks, Cam. Thanks, Coons.
0: There we go. Michael Whiting, AFL Media, of course, all thanks to Cobram Estate, Australia's most awarded extra virgin olive oil, bringing us the good oil with Chris Fagan today announcing that he will be stepping down as the coach of the Brisbane Lions. It sounds, and occasionally, Adam, we work together. Occasionally I'll say something that I can dramatise a bit, but I don't think it's too dramatic to suggest this may be one of the great VFL, AFL jobs that have all of a sudden become available if they do look outside the football club. You've got this team, you've got the list. You got young stars led by Will Ashcroft and Logan Morris who are still babies. This is a wonderful opportunity regardless who gets it.
2: Well, it's probably more enticing than taking over the 2010 Geelong list. I mean, they talk about the shadow looming large. Well, Bomber Thompson's shadow into Chris Scott, they won the flag in his first year. But this is a list that can win it next year and beyond if they appoint the right guy for the job who will not want to come in and change too much, to be honest with you, which is why I think, you know, 90% sure that they appoint within, you know, internally in the Brisbane Lions. So that I think they'd be silly not to when everything's just going so well and they've got two great operators ready to sit in the hot seat. And where whoever gets the job, they'll have a pretty handy right-hand man to be sitting at the Cairns next to them or down on the bench, giving them some options and some advice next year. So, they're sitting pretty at the moment, the Brisbane Lions.
0: They are. Big night tonight, best and fairest for the Lions to put an unbelievable full stop, not just on this season, but the last decade where Chris Fagan has been in total control of a rebuild and then, of course, a dynasty.
2: Who wins it, Ashcroft or Dunkley? You have to answer at some stage. Dunkley. We're on radio.
0: Dunkley, just. I'll tell you how it's going to play out. Like Lockie Neal will lead early. He'll be a, and I'm a racing guy, so he'll be out in front, three, four links in front. You'll have Harris Andrews and Dunkley, who will sit one out, one back, right on the backside of Lachie Neale. And Ascroft had I think there was a bit of injury there early in the year, so he'll be back in the field. But when they get into the straight, which will be Doomben or Eagle Farm because of the geographical race courses, Lachie Neale will start to get a bit tired. Harris Andrews and Dunkley will come off his heels and almost put their noses in front. And it's just if Ascroft, whose second half of the year was astounding, is enough to run them down.
2: I think they weight more heavily finals votes as well, possibly. Which means Ascroft could potentially sort mine. But
0: yeah, but Dunkley
2: played a reasonable final series as well.
0: Jeez. Hey, 1300-2355-48. 1300-736-736. I read the trade radio number out by mistake. Give us a call. View Jobs open line is here. Whatever you want to talk about, be it Chris Fagan, be it the open job now at Brisbane, how open it is, we don't know. Jack Bowser just requested a trade to Essendon. We've got the Jordan Ridley situation as he's trying to get to Geelong. Jack Vine is going to make a decision. Free agency opens tomorrow. So whatever you want to put on the football agenda, feel free. 1300-736-736. Got some double passes to give away to the Turnbull Stakes on Saturday. Really good day of racing. So pretty much if you call, you're probably going to win a prize.
2: 1300 Big day of racing. Obviously, Sir Julius, a $750,000. Yep. And then you got the Mark Cummings as well, which is a Willy Wonka ticket into the Melbourne Cup. Yeah. So big day Saturday. Fashion's on the fields on. It's going to be all happening in Flemington.
0: Don't you lift.
2: At the show, leave them there, give them $100, get the rides, get in the show bags, and then just duck over to Flemington.
0: Haven't been to the show for a long time, Adam, but I don't know if $100's going to keep the kids entertained for all that long.
2: It'll get you in and one show bag.
0: Off to text. Fags, what a legend. The best decade ever by any coach? Has to be close. Took a struggling club everyone wanted out of and created a dynasty. Only have to look at Clarko to see it's as much about the right time, right place than anything else. Walks out on top and walks into retirement. Well done, says Adam in Montrose.
2: Now, when I asked about the appointment, so the internal appointment, your ears and your glasses started to fog up a little bit. It seemed like you were not convinced 100% that they are going to appoint internally. Have you got some
0: mail
2: for us?
0: I just think when a job like this becomes open with the list profile that Brisbane have, there will be a lot of left field calls. I think Josh Jenkins used the words left field on Sunday with us on Sunday Crunch Time. So,
2: Does Josh live?
0: Yeah, Josh lives in Geelong. But
2: I know what you're alluding to here.
0: I'm not alluding to anything.
2: This is the name that you're thinking of. And people have said it publicly. It's been on the radio that Chris Scott is going to come from the clouds and leave Geelong and coach the Brisbane Lions, leaving Corey Enright to be the successor, having just been appointed to the Cats. Well, I can tell you that my sources in Geelong, where I live, I'm quite close with the community, my sources tell me that that is zero chance of happening.
0: Zero chance. Okay.
2: I don't reveal my sources, but my source is Catman. He told me that Scotty is going to stay.
0: I thought you were about to break the journalistic code there and actually name your source. You got me.
2: I said, "Is he ready to leave?" And he said, "Not meow."
0: He just signed a 3-year deal. Chris Scott. Well, maybe Catman as well. That just hasn't been made public yet. But he just signed a 3-year deal. I think it's easy to link that, right? Because Corey Enright's gone there. He wasn't interested in running for North Melbourne. Chris Scott, of course, couple of flags at Brisbane as a player. So I mean, it's easy to be able to connect the dots. But I would be surprised. But I will say that I think there will be a number of people, keeping in mind Adam Simpson, premiership coach, right now. You got, someone like a Simon Goodwin, premiership coach, Nathan Buckley. You've got people who will be like, you know what, maybe I'll just put my hand up and see where it goes. I would say that they probably do say to Danny Daly or Cameron Bruce, who are two wonderful football men, you're going to get the opportunity to run this team and you've been so hands-on, it doesn't disrupt us too much. But I think with a job like this, Adam, there's going to be a lot of people put their hands up that'll give them a day or two to to sort through a couple of those names.
2: Yeah, maybe more than they're putting their hand up for the North Melbourne job. Are they ever going to appoint a coach? Are they just going to go coachless next year and Luke Parker's going to run the place? Well, what is happening at North?
0: Harry Sheasel, he wins his third BNF and he's 7 years of age. Maybe that'll make him player coach.
2: Well, yeah, they could do worse. He could be their dietitian as well.
0: I'm a firm believer that Jamie Graham will be the coach of North Melbourne. I have been for a little while, just the words that North Melbourne used, and I think he will be. But I don't think he'll be too far away. But I do think that there'll be a couple of people just probably dropped a text or two in the last 6 hours to Brisbane to say, hey, is it worth us getting a coffee or not?
2: Yeah, Jamie
0: Graham. Sports Days and your calls next.
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7: 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Here we go, brother. Jack Bowes has requested a trade to Essendon from Geelong, Adam. Do you like that for the Bombers?
8: Is the pick 7 still attached to it?
7: Not as quite as much controversy at this time in trade period as it was in 2022, last time Jack Bowes left the club.
8: I mean, I think he becomes a regular player for Essendon. Obviously a fringy at the Cats. He'll probably get a game. At the Bombers, does he move the needle, as they say? Well, probably not.
7: After being chased by Essendon, of course, Brisbane midfielder, Premiership midfielder, Sam Marshall's requested a trade to the Saints. Couldn't quite break into what is the best midfield in the game. He was part of that Premiership team 12 months ago. But another one who now has put his hand up and wants to head to the Saints. Do you like that?
8: Oh, it would have been nicer if after being chased by Essendon, he chose Essendon to go there and help out Nate Caddy in that forward line. So I do like it. Yeah, pretty tough forward line to break into at the Brisbane Lions. Obviously, as you mentioned, has played in a premiership. So starved of opportunity and he wants some more. I think he slides into the forward six at St Kilda and hopefully with Kingy in the goal square.
7: Whereabouts do you think Flanders plays his best football? Where do you think St Kilda play him next year? Of course, his first year, played some midfield, predominantly played halfback at the Gold Coast Suns, ruptured the Achilles. Marshall comes in. Where do you reckon Flanders? Is he still in the middle or do you think slide him back?
8: The issue if you slide him back is he's not a great ball user. So he's more of an accumulator and has certainly done that at the Saints. I think that you have to almost play him as a mid. I'm not sure if I want him running off and distributing it at halfback. Like there's some other options that I'd have in front of him. They've obviously got an All-Australian back there with the big calves who kicks it pretty well, and they can put Naz back there, break glass in case of emergency, take the kick-ins, and he turns the kick-in into 80 or 90-metre play. So there's a couple of options I'd rather have at halfback than Flanders. Maybe he's just that hard-working mid that's going to turn it over every now and then.
7: And all thanks to Tyre Power. Footy final sale is now on. Josh Goda has requested a trade from North Melbourne to Hawthorn. 17 games for the Roos. He played, I'm going to say it was either round one or two in 2024, ruptured his Achilles and missed over 2 years of footy. Just couldn't get his body right. I think it was a quad strain 3 or 4 times. Got in back end of the year, played 5 or 6 games. There was the one-year deal that then got upped from North Melbourne, but in the end, Hawthorn were able to swoop, and now he wants to go to the Hawks. So Josh Goda wanting to get to Hawthorn alongside Ben King and Zach Merritt over the next couple of weeks.
8: Yeah, good name. Let's see if he can reach the heights of his last name at the Hawks. Unfortunately, yeah, horror run over the last couple of years. So wish him well, the Goatman.
7: All right, beautifully done. 1-300-736-736. That's a trade update. All thanks to Tyre Power. Footy final sale now on with 25% off on selected Toyo tyres. View jobs open line. Whatever you want to put it on the agenda, Fagan, trades or otherwise, let's go straight up. Max in Fitzroy to kickstart us to talk about the North Melbourne coaching job. Max, take it away.
0: Yeah, I'm just a bit confused around the North Melbourne coaching job. The apparent desire to have a first-time coach. I know that Buckley seems to be on the list for the five, and that would be where I would be heading. But I'm confused around the desire for a first-time coach. Surely the better devil you know than the one you don't, who's not proven at the level.
8: Yeah, I think it's. I think they're a bit gun-shy after Alistair Clarkson. I guess you have to call it a failure because you know, they didn't get to the level that they thought that Clarko would get them to in his tenure. And there's, you know, some off-field stuff. And I guess they, from, you know, the perception, it seems like they want a young innovator that's, you know, up with the modern times rather than, you know, the old tried and tested coach who can get a little bit grumpy and a bit testy. They want a relationship guy. They want a communicator. They want an innovator rather than, you know, someone who's been there, done that and yesterday's heroes type of thing. So I guess that's where they're at the moment. If it was, I mean, if Nathan Buckley was involved, he kind of sits in between the two, sort of Clarko and the modern day coach.
7: I mean, if they want a modern day coach, well, that's their words. He coached for a decade. Like he's a second timer himself. So how would he sit between the two?
8: Well, I wouldn't. If it came down to say Corey Enright, Gia, and Jamie Graham and Nathan Buckley, I would probably pick, you know, one of those guys before him as well. But I just think out of the candidates that are left, I think that he would be one that who would be worth getting right down to the nitty gritty and seeing because he, you know, he made a lot of mistakes as a coach as well, and I think he's learned and he's evolved over the years too. So I think he still almost has that sort of empathetic, softer side that he didn't have as a player and was lacking as a coach sometimes at Collingwood, which I think he's learnt many valuable lessons from.
7: Gazy's in Laverton. Same topic involving Chris Fagan. Gazy, what do you got for us?
9: Oh, g'day, mate. I just want to say congratulations to Chris Fagan. Like, he'd be a good little mentor down at North Melbourne because we're a rabble at the moment. But anyway, congratulations to him. And, you know, he can only... I mean, that's what I mean. Like, he took them from they were a rebel. And he what did he do? He got free people because they stuck with him and all that. And I don't think of this Clarko was a failure. All right, we might need to move on from him. But he wasn't a failure. He come in, we couldn't even win a game. And then he got us to win, like, 10 games for a season with young kids, and he stuck through it. Young Premier, three-time Premier's coach, whatever. And just, you know, and kick him in the ass on the way out the door. That's just not good business. It's not good business. And that's where they've buggered it up. And now they're saying, oh, they want this, want that. Well, Buckley's the second-time coach. So you either want a first-time coach, employee coach. These kids don't need, they want stability. They're only young. They want stability.
8: So if you're saying they want stability, and you're saying that, you know, Clarko wasn't a failure, do you think they pulled the trigger too early on him? Would you have given him one, maybe two more years to see this thing through until they get to finals?
9: 100%. I spoke to Duano during the year or whatever it was when I was talking about it, and I said to him, I would give him another 2 years. Like, you know, I think I was a bit excited and I should have given him three or four, but when we'll win a few games, right? But I said, well, at least another 2 years and let it settle down and then say, righto, we need someone a bit younger. But obviously, these young kids now that are playing footy, you can't tell them, well, you know, they're a little bit soft, I would imagine. So Clarko doesn't fit in with that mould. All right, I play footy all my life. I'm 63, but I just think that's the way it is now. You can't give them a bit of a push here and a shove there, and that's just the way it is. That's fine. But if we're gonna get a new coach, Go get a new coach. Don't muck around. Go and pick who you want and go and get him.
7: Well, I think that's what they're trying to do, Gazy. They're trying to work their way through it. I love the passion. That's what we hear about at Sports Day in SEN, the passion. Gazy, love it. Pete is in Paran, 1-300-736-736. In fact, Gazy, call Gazy back. Give him not to come back on air. We gave him 13 minutes, but I mean,
8: enough time on air
7: to give him a double pass to the races on Saturday if he's interested. He lives not far from Flemington. Pete's in Paran. Hello, Pete.
10: I've got a few points, but they're going to be brief.
7: Take it away, mate.
10: And firstly, I thank you, but in case you do offer me double passes for anything, I didn't call for that, so no thanks. But I'm happy you pass it. Anyway, so firstly, I think you guys have amazing chemistry. Cam, I've heard you for a long time, as well as the young man next to you, Brownlow medalist. I think you have amazing chemistry. I'd like to hear a lot more of you guys. That's first. Secondly...
8: That's a great point. Give him the passes.
10: No. Honestly, guys, I won't use them, so thank you anyway. Secondly, I was listening last night, avid supporter of this duo, and this morning, Gary was talking on the morning show. They put on a segment from, as Kane calls him, Turkey Tom, who was reheating a bit of his own information and tell us that, what's the name of the guy from Brisbane to Collingwood? Just remind me.
7: Lucky Neil.
10: Lucky Neil, thank you so much. I called in and said, mate, you're playing with a hit at stories. We all know this is going to happen. Why weren't you listening last night when the guys were talking about the bush pigs? That was a story we're talking about. Finally, guys, I know Scotty will not leave Geelong. Apparently, the payment structure is so convoluted they will not be able to unravel it.
7: I don't know about the last bit, Pete. Firstly,
8: no, I think the last bit's true, Pete. It's tough to cotton on to the payment structure.
7: Oh, don't give that. As my Uncle Pete, by the way, clearly calling. He has to be related to one of us. Thank you, buddy. Thank you. The bush pig.
8: Appreciate that, Pete. Good man. It's not often we get a pump up as a duo, so we do appreciate that.
7: Yeah, and we don't even. And the chemistry call was interesting because we don't like each other. Fred's in Caulfield. Fred, please bring some sense. What do you got for us, brother?
11: Robbo. Hey, guys. Just to follow on the Clark of Buckley, I liked what Coon said. I kind of agree that Buckley's half and half. Like, he did do the 10 years or the 9.5 seasons, but he has also been out for half the time that he was in. And the way he speaks, you know, you can see that he's opened up and softened, and he's kind of got this, like, grandfather-like maturity. So I like that call. But I want to know why Ross Lyon isn't under more pressure, because I can't see how St Kilda's case is much different to North, besides that they made the finals in 23. I think they're the biggest pretenders in the league, maybe, that we've ever seen. They only beat sides below them. Like, the way that they just fill up on empty calories on weaker teams, I just think... I really don't see any direction for them in terms of contention. I think the best they can hope for is to sneak into the bottom 10. And that's what they brought Ross to avoid. So I reckon they are the biggest pretenders, and they've gone way under the radar for having really no pathway to contend in any time frame going forward.
8: Now, I've got to be careful here, since I put Ross Lyon in a headlock at Michael Gardner's wedding. Yeah. I've got to be nothing but complimentary towards Ross. So I think he's doing a stellar job. I would extend him another couple of years.
7: Let's not forget as well that when you left the Dogs of your own reckoning, you rang Ross Lyon at Fremantle if you could get a game there, and he hung up on you. So, I mean, there's some chemistry that hasn't quite necessarily got to the next level.
8: That's not true. You've got your team mixed
7: up. What team was it? What team did you call?
8: I rang Clarko.
7: My apologies.
8: If I could get to the Hawks, and he hung up on me.
7: I knew that it was a successful time playing good footy at the way. Just on.
8: At least Stephen Wells had the decency to text me back and say, thanks, Scoot. But you're not in our age demographic. You're too young.
7: Fred, if you want to go to the races, Tomo will grab you on the way on the way out. But what I will say, Adam, I do think it's a monstrous year for St Kilda. And I think the Ross Lyon, I'm not saying the pressure should be. I think there's enough pressure each and every day on AFL coaches or any coaches as a professional sporting men's or women around the world. But I do think it's a big year for St Kilda next year with how they've gone about it, with the Naz situation. Again, he in contract only the one more year. There is going to have to be results sooner rather than later next year, or the pressure will come in a pretty big way.
8: Well, I think they jump. I think they have a significant gaining up the ladder next year. I think that, you know, first year they paid a lot of money. There was a lot of pressure attached to those guys, even to, you know, a lesser extent. Naz being on $2 million, I think affected the way that he played a little bit. Those guys 12 months on will have, you know, relaxed into their roles. They feel more comfortable. Hopefully they can get Max King into that forward line. Hopefully they can get one more, you know, one or two more trade targets and recruit well. And I just think I do think that they improve significantly next year. I think they'll avoid wildcard weekend and make the proper finals.
7: I'll tell you, Adam, and this is a monstrous if, and I do not break for the football club, but I understand the frustration for people who do. If Max King plays 16 games, and it's a big if, unfortunately, they'll win a final. Because their entire premise of being a side going in the right direction rests on inside 50. And then it becomes easier for Mitch Owens and these guys who play inside 50 to not have to take the best defender in the way that they structure up. Again, big if, but if they can get Max King right, they will take a couple of big steps in 2027.
8: The issue is we're probably not going to see the best of Max King, even if he does play next year, but just for him being out there, if he can kick 30 to 40 goals, then you're right, it takes the load off Owens and Sharman, who've, you know, battled manfully, but they're not, you know, the one and two punch key forwards in the competition. They should be the third.
7: Agreed.
8: Jake Stringer's. Speaking of Jake Stringer, he could probably slide into St. Kilda's.
7: Stringer would be such a cheap option for St Kilda to try and cobble goals because of the Max King. They've already designated their major money in contract to a big man who can't get on the field. So they've got to be able to think outside the square to be able to find a way to do it. And I think Jake Stringer does fit that mold. But we did it on the Armchair Experts podcast, and St Kilda fans did not want a bar of it. So,
8: well, I don't know why. Because, yeah, I mean, off-field, he's not an issue anymore. He's matured. You know, he's got...
7: Gives
8: got kids left, right, and centre. Like, he can't be up to too much mischief these days. And he showed at the back end of the year that, I mean, he's still got his power. He's still got his speed. He's still got his agility. He can still kick freakish goals. I mean, he's not going to cost you anything.
7: Mm. I think teams are focusing on what he can't do. I mean, he's not giving a huge amount of defensive pressure.
8: Neither Ben King.
7: No, that's the thing, right? Like, just come in to say, hey, we need you to kick 45 goals this year, Jake. And away you go. Hey, all thanks to Kia. Nick and Paul, two really good topics. I want to get to you on the other side of this. 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
16: You most certainly are. Adam Cooney, Cam Lucal, thanks to Kia, right around the SEN radio network or via the SEN app. Sports update, we'll get in a split second. I want to get to Nick and Warrnambool first. Nick, take it away.
17: Yeah, mate. I was just wondering, what do you guys reckon about George Stevens getting delisted after the season he's had in the VFL? And do you reckon he'll get any offers from anywhere else?
16: 100%. What do you average, about 31 a game for the second best team in the league? I think almost certainly, Adam, he will find himself on a list. I think
18: he might get more opportunities at the Cats, but
16: well, they chose Warple.
0: Well, and Warple's playing next to him in the VFL.
16: Well, when Warple got an opportunity, that was the opportunity that Stevens would have had probably in the past, right?
0: I'm not too sure if he, you know, if he's got the attributes to transfer from being a great VFL player to, you know, a full-time AFL player. He just might be one of those guys who's stuck in between, you know, being too good for the VFL, but unfortunately not quite good enough to make it at AFL level. I guess that's how the Cats saw it.
16: I think say if Jack Viney chooses the West Coast Eagles, I think the Bombers will have a look at Stevens.
0: Yeah, well.
16: Or even maybe vice versa. If Viney says, I want to go to the Bombers. I think there is a place in the AFL for George. Because you are right, Adam. His ability to play really well in the VFL hasn't quite equated. Now, he's still a kid, right? He wouldn't be that old. So it hasn't quite equated yet at the AFL level. But which normally means you get opportunity, albeit another club. But I'd be surprised if he doesn't get an opportunity, I'd be surprised.
0: If you're good enough to win the league medal in the VFL when you're in your early 20s, you're coming up against some pretty good individual players. So you've got to have something, you know, about you. Obviously, the Cats, it's a pretty hard team to squeeze into. Traditionally, you know, playing the kids has been hard for them. They've transitioned and swapped that a little bit over the last few years, giving, you know, regular opportunities to younger players, which hasn't always been the case down at the Cattery. So we haven't seen a lot of him at AFL level. Maybe it is a case of, you know, one or two more years, hopefully maturing, and then we see him at the level. But, and we've seen, how many players have we seen dominate at VFL but just can't quite make it at AFL level?
16: Hey, sports update for Tyre Power. Toyo Tyres, you buy three, you get one free. Last night, Harry Sheezel won his third Sid Barker. Just beat LDU, and of course, it was Marcus Ponsonpelli who won yet another Doggies Best and Fairest, which Adam Cooney got robbed of a couple of times. Hey, the Jack Jumpers and United are about to tip off. That's all thanks to Tyre Power.
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10: A strong wind warning is in place for the coast for tomorrow. Cloudy tonight, medium chance of showers with a chance of thunderstorms over this evening, light winds. Tomorrow, partly cloudy, high chance of showers, chance of thunderstorms with winds southeasterly, 25 to 35 k's. Saturday, cloudy, high chance of rain, top of 15. Sunday, partly cloudy, top of 15. And Monday, partly cloudy, slight chance of showers, top of 18. Heading for a top of 16 tomorrow for Warrnambool, Mortlake and Terang, and 17 for Port Fairy.
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10: Right now it's 13 degrees.
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16: Yes, it most certainly is. Adam Cooney and Cam Luke right around Australia for Kia. 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Aaron Sipos will join us in around 30 minutes time to talk all things NFL. But I tell you what, Adam, NRL Grand Final on Sunday. The Roosters, who were the best team for a lot of the year and then fell in a little hole late, against the Newcastle Knights for the first time in the decider since 2001. This is a hell of a story.
0: A drought.
16: Been a long time. Been a long time coming. But there's only one man. There's only one man who I give credit to, Adam. And it's not. And it's not
0: Matthew Johns or Andrew Johns. We've gone above them. We've gone higher than that.
16: Yeah, like those two believe themselves to be the mayors of Newcastle. No.
0: Not Danny Medeiros.
16: No,
0: not
16: the sir. Chief Paul Hogan. Nah. Couldn't agree anymore. We've gone to the actual Lord Mayor, someone who the people wanted. And they went and got him and they said, we need you, one, to run the great region of Newcastle and the surrounding areas, but also we need you to put a little, just a little magic touch of yours and get the Knights back to where they belong. Now, it did take him, in fairness, our man, Gavin Morris, the Lord Mayor. It took him 2 years. But he finally got the Knights back to the grand final and he joins us right now. Gavin, hello to you.
33: Oh, well, there you go. There's the intro of the year, boys. That's brilliant. Yeah. Mate, how exciting is this? This is incredible. Newcastle absolutely going off at the moment. It's been an absolute treat watching our city absolutely erupt over the last week. And I tell you what, if they win on Sunday, I'm just a little bit frightened.
16: You should be. You should be, because you are the man in control of everything. So people are going to be so darn excited come Sunday night if the Knights are the champions again, the premiers for the first time in 25 years. I want to ask you, and obviously you've been great media man for a long time, just over 2 years in his current role, but the ability that sport has to bring people together. And you know, we're a long way from Newcastle, but here in Melbourne and that big prelim win on Sunday, the uniting of so many people within Newcastle who just have one thing in common, and that's being hardcore Knights fan. You've seen it right across the world, and it's something really beautiful. And we're seeing it this week in Newcastle, aren't we?
33: We are, and I should say that I've only been in this role 6 months, so I was a part of the 9 redundancies at the end of last year, and I got a tap on the shoulder, and they said, "How do you want to run for Lord Mayor?" And so I got in April, so it's been the most extraordinary time. It was a big result. Newcastle absolutely ready for change, so the city is evolving so much at the moment. But look, I've been working with the Knights. I've been the on-field announcer. I used to host the chairman's lounges for many, many years. So I've been a part of the club for a very, very long time through the lean years, let me tell you, after 2001. It was frustration. This is 25 years of frustration for us.
16: Oh, I actually got to before I let you loose, Adam Cooney, I read it as my notes as May 24. I read it as May 2024. So you deserve more credit, Gav, than I gave you. Straight into the chair and the Knights are back in, man. It's all about you.
33: I wish. But, look, there's something magic about this team. I've been in the sheds. And the way Justin Holbrook, talked to the boys, and the way he respected his captain and respected the rookies, and respected the stalwarts, like, Gagai, the way he spoke, I thought, holy moly, there's something special going on here. There's some kind of chemistry, when you've got these guys playing for the very first time and they're producing the football that they are, combined, with Ponga. And, and then Dom Young. Dom, he was terrible when he played for the Roosters. Comes back to Newcastle. He's a superhero. It's been an extraordinary combination. It's the zeitgeist. They've just been in the right place at the right moment. And I love their unpredictable football as well. That's what's been winning these games. I don't know how to deal with it.

0: grand final, and it was it broke a drought from 1954, so not quite 01. But this is a team that's finished in seventh, the Wooden Spoon last year. Just tell us when you actually had the belief that this team could potentially win a grand final, because they took care of the Rabbitohs reasonably. It was a close one against the Warriors, and then you had to snap Cleary's leg to get through to the grand final. But just tell us when you thought, oh, hang on, we can actually win this.
1: I kind of started to feel it during the middle of the season when they were winning some of those games that they weren't supposed to win. And, you know, and then, as I said, hearing them down in the sheds and the way they were speaking. So I absolutely backed them on the Rabbitohs. I thought that they do that. And, you know, I thought the Warriors, they could take them down. You know, I started to question what's going to occur, you know, with Penrith. And then again, just completely unexpected. I mean, it was a horrible moment there. And you know, I passed on my thoughts on behalf of the city. You know, our thoughts, you know, went out. We respect footballers. We respect great clubs. And there's no greater, you know, than the Clearys and Penrith. And I felt so badly for Phoenix. Phoenix, you know, Denny Bedirus medal winner. You don't win that medal unless you're an absolute gentleman on the field. And that is Phoenix. It was absolutely heartbreaking. And it still is that Phoenix, you know, won't be on the field, but he's out there training with them. But then to go on and win that second half with 12 men, you know, I mean, I don't know how I get my head around what's, you know, potentially going to occur, you know, against, you know, the Roosters. They're a great side. That they worry me. There's no doubt about it. But this side, they've just got grit. They really represent Newcastle and Novocastrians, that never say die. You know, they're just giving it their absolute all. And mate, we have not seen the town like this since 1997, and it's something else now. This is a generation that didn't experience 1997, and they're making it their own, combined with everybody that was there and remembers 1997, and we're getting to have it twice in a lifetime. It's an extraordinary situation that we're in, and the town, because it's changed so much since 1997, you know, we're coming into our own now. I mean, I've been in Singapore and selling our technologies and what's happening in the city with highly intelligent, you know, great people now, because they don't want to live, you know, in metropolitan cities anymore. They want to build and create something really, really special in a fabulous location, you know, 2 hours north of Sydney. And it's coming together. And this has just been the absolute cream on the top at the moment.
0: Yeah, well, I have been keeping abreast of the trade delegation mission that you've been on with the Singaporeans and International Airport coming soon to Newcastle. So well done there. But the town will be abuzz this weekend. What sort of activations? What have we got planned? Is there live sites? Obviously, the pubs will be jam-packed. What's happening in the rest of the week in Newcastle?
1: I don't know. I mean, has it happened in Melbourne? I mean, maybe it has. But we did a live site at the home game at McDonald Jones Stadium. And we released 30,000 tickets, and they sold out in less than 20 minutes. And now we're releasing another 7,500, I believe. And that's it now. That's it. We're done, because the police are just like, that's a lot in the stadium we're starting to put in there. So, you know, we've literally filled up two stadiums. I mean, a lot of the tickets, most of the tickets, I think, in Sydney are pretty much nights. I mean, the Roosters, obviously, you know, the fans are there and they've got a chunk of it. But, you know, the M1 is just going to be red and blue. It's going to be a river of red and blue on Sunday morning.
2: That make you emotional, Gav, just to see what is happening and the people power behind not only the activation of which you touched on, but the people who can't wait to get to the grand final on Sunday. Being the man who is at front and centre of so many public things as the Lord Mayor, what's the emotions around it for you?
1: Mate, this is why I love Newcastle. It's about the people, the spirit. And right now it's just overflowing. Our cup is overflowing with Novocastrian and joy and characters. And, you know, it's just so earthy. It's so real. You know, there's nowhere really else, you know, like it. It's a unique bunch. Mm. And, you know, they've been following this team when we entered the competition in 1988. And they've been there on the sidelines, thick and thin. You know, how many wooden spoons have we had over the past decade in comparison, you know, to Penrith, you know, with the club of the decade, you know, and our fans are still there. But now, you know, something really to cheer for, something to get behind. And it is emotional. You know, you've seen the Johns brothers there. You know, they're in tears. They're crying because, you know, it has been a frustrating time. I mean, we got that first premiership, you know,

0: after 1988, in 97, within 10 years we did it. That was incredible. In 2001, you know, getting the backup, it was another great win, you know, over Parramatta. But now 25 long years, and we haven't had much luck our way. We've had a lot of bad ref calls. We've had a lot of injuries. We've had combinations. We've had great players. We've had great coaches. You know, we've had changing administration. But through all of that, the one consistency has been the fans, the loyalty and the commitment and that energy. And they don't care. This is the best part about Newcastle supporters. They don't care if they lose. All they want to see is a good effort. And they're happy with that. If you know, I've been in that stadium when they've lost games, and they're just getting standing round of applause because they're going, you know what? We saw them give it their absolute all on the field, and that's all that they've ever asked of their team. So to get rewarded with a grand final, happy days.
1: Yeah, we'll see some effort this week, no doubt about that. If they do win, who gets the keys to the city? Are we worried about a couple of the pledges, Kalyn Ponga? Does it matter who wins the Clive Churchill? Who would you be your number one pick to have the keys to Newcastle over the next week after the grand final?
0: You want to know what I did? My poor staff. It was a couple of weeks ago. I was at the university and it was graduation day. So I'm in the mayoral robes and the mayoral chains. And I said, if the Newcastle Knights win the grand final, you know, I'll give them the keys to the city, a key for the player and a key for the staff. Anyway, the staff have gone off and I don't want to give too much away, but, you know, I believe that, you know, we've got some keys. So we've got the main key. They'll get the key to the city, of course, but we've got, you know, some lovely memorandum keys that we'll be delivering. So, mate, I wanted something for them all, and I guess it's something as Lord Mayor that, you know, we'll have to back up, you know, to get the key to the city officially, but then you've got some kind of memorandum key as well.
2: Love it. Lord Mayor of Newcastle, Gavin Morris, joins us. All thanks to Nutrien Water, your irrigation pump and filtration specialist. What does it look like for you Sunday, Gav? You mentioned you're about to roll back from Singapore. Are you going to the game? Are you staying locally to work with the activation and everyone at home who's going to be in the streets? What does your Sunday look like?
0: I mean, it's actually been a really hard decision because, you know, I did want to be, you know, at home in that home ground. But I did, you know, they wanted me to be in Sydney. And, you know, I just could not be there, you know, for the guys. So I've got the Today Show on Sunday morning. So doing a cross with those. Then we jump straight onto the bus and I'm going down with the night staff as well. So, you know, an absolute honour, a privilege, you know, to be joining the crew. And a lot of these are my old, you know, work friends as well. They're still working for the night. So, you know, to share the bus ride down and back with them and then to be in Sydney. I've never been to a grand final. This is my first one. And my partner, she's a little bit, you know, introverted. She doesn't like, you know, coming to a lot of stuff because it's quite overwhelming at times, you know, what we have to go through. But she called me this morning and she couldn't hold it in. She's just a little bit excited. She's like, wow, we're going to the grand final to see the Knights on the bus, you know, with the crew. So, you know, we're over the moon and, you know, it just doesn't matter where you are in Newcastle. You know, it's going to be awesome. Whether you're sitting at home, whether it's a barbecue, whether you're down the local pub, it's like Melbourne Cup Day. You know, everyone's, you know, selling, you know, these ticketed events. There's food, there's drinks. We've got, you know, probably close to 40,000 people in the home stadium and buses are getting shipped in. I think people from all around will probably go into Newcastle just in case there is a win and to be there. But look, honestly, if I tell you now, if they don't win, uh-oh, I guarantee they're still going to be standing on the sides of the highways welcoming them back into town. I guarantee it.
2: Is there any type of, okay, I know it's hard, you don't want to jinx it, but, you know, there's obviously going to be a monstrous celebration if they are to be crowned premiers on Sunday night. So don't give too much away if you don't have to, but is there already preparations underway as to how they'll be celebrated come Tuesday or Wednesday?
0: Of course, yeah. We started working on this, you know, straight away. I said, you know, even leading, you know, into that Penrith game, you know, I said to the team, look, let's start. We need to start now because if the last minute rush, I just had a feeling that this was going to go to the level that it's gone, and now it's going all the way to 11, you know, that we have the town react in the manner that it has, that we need to try and get planned there as quickly as we can, because it's a long weekend as well. You know, we've got to talk to the police. You know, we've got to organise for streets to be closed. You know, it's a lot to organise. So yeah, we're ready to go though. And that decision as well. What are we going to do? You know, if they don't win or if they do win, it's hard to organise something when you're not sure of the outcome. But you know, we're making sure that we're trying to, you know, have everything covered the best we can.
2: Yeah, and just make sure things are under control, because if they do win and one of the players tries to kidnap Daniel Johns again, make sure that it's a little more under control than when the boys did it back in the late 90s.
0: How good is it that all of that footage from back in the day has come up? But my mate is still like trying to get the beer out of his carpet. In 97, you know, we had all the boys around at Dave's place, and when Darren Albert went in for that try, we all jumped up and went pouring beer over each other's head, and Dave's like, hey, take it outside.
2: I love it. And this is the type of, this is why we got you on, Gav. Obviously, you hold a very prestigious role, but you do have that passion that flows through your veins for such a long period of time. You've been a big part of this community, sometimes from afar, but most certainly in recent times, nice and close, mate. So we're jealous. We're really, really jealous of what's going to happen on Sunday, and we look forward to it. And Gav, when you win it on Sunday, you got to come back on with us, Adam and I, next week on Sports Day.
0: Mate, not a problem. I remember when Jennifer Hawkins, because I was there when Jen was a cheerleader, and I said that she was on my radio show back in the day, and I said, Jen, I've got a feeling you're going to become Miss Universe. And I said, now, if you do, you've got to come back and do an interview with me. And she did. So, mate, guaranteed, if they win, I'll be back on any time. It'll be an absolute pleasure, gentlemen.
1: Brilliant. Just one last one before we let you go. Possibly the most important question of all. Can you just give us a quick summary of how the trade delegation mission went in Singapore?
0: Mate, it's a success. They're coming in droves, mate. They'll be flooding in to Newcastle, particularly after you know, we win the grand final on Sunday, mate, because even the Singaporeans, you know, want to be a part of it. I tell you what, they're welcome as long as they bring their food with them. These street markets, the street food, I just had this spicy, fiery dumpling soup. Oh, mate, it's the best thing I've ever had in my life. Fantastic.
2: Actually, Gav... I was just
1: the SEN list was just very, very keen on they just wanted to know about the trade mission there. So everyone will be happy.
2: You are our trade convention expert. Actually, do you mind just maybe next week when you join us, Gav, just having Jen Hawkins join us as well, mate? Just try and get both of you on the show.
0: I can try. I'll give it a crack.
2: Hey, in all seriousness, mate, enjoy the weekend. I know that, you know, you've got so many things on. It's going to be an exciting day. So enjoy the weekend. Rip it apart. Enjoy the game. And we'll chat to you next week when the Knights are champions and premiers again.
0: Absolutely. Look, you know, at the end of the day, mate, football and the town itself and the community, mate, they're all winning here. So, and even Israel, isn't it, you know, great? You know, they love an underdog story, and this is one of the best of them.
2: Beautifully done, mate. Enjoy it. Thank you for joining us.
0: All the best.
2: The Lord Mayor of Newcastle, Gavin Morris. I need to give you more credit. I thought May 24 was actually 2024, Adam. It's May 24th this year. He gets the Lord Mayor job, he gets the robe, and the Newcastle Knights, who were putrid last year, turn into one of the top two and maybe the best team in the league. And don't forget, right here on the radio network of SEN, unrivaled coverage of both the NRL and the NRLW Grand Final starting from midday with NRL Crunch Time. Then the Grand Final, the NRLW Grand Final, the Roosters and the Broncos, and then the lead-up in the call of the 2026 NRL Grand Final between the Sydney Roosters and what must be said, our Newcastle Knights, Adam. Our Newcastle Knights. Hey, Aaron Sipos isn't too far away, but before we get to the break, Bronte Nieuwenberg joins us from HRV.
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4: Thanks, guys. We do have such an action-packed harness racing weekend coming up with the Geelong Pacing and Trotters Cups on Saturday night. So let's have a look at race 6 at Geelong. This is the APCO Geelong Pacing Cup. What an outstanding field this is. We have Bulletproof Boy, Swayze, Fox Dan, Minos, Meteor Moss, Sir Jimmy. So many nice horses in this event. The winner does get a start in the Victoria Cup on October 17. So many horses want to be crossing the line first. I like a roughy. For our exotics and first four chances, a horse in this race called Adorangi. The team is flying, but the reason I like him is he loves the long trip. Yeah, he's stepping up to free-for-all grade for what looks like to be the first time, but a lot of these horses are sprinters, and he likes that long trip. Of course, Swayze does too, so this race is perfect for him. But if we want to have a horse to have nice value in our exotics, race 6, number 3, Adorangi. And then looking at the Trotting Cup, the following race, Broken With Attitude. She's one of the pin-up horses in harness racing. She's just a star. Multiple Group 1 winner nearly every season. She wins a Group 1. She's heading to New Zealand after the Bill Collins Sprint on Vic Cup night, and this race is just a lead-up for her. She should be really hard to beat. Even though she does have the 30-meter handicap, it is stand-start conditions. I still think she will be too good. So that's the Geelong Cup on Saturday night. But one little best bet for tonight at Ballarat comes out of race 4 at 6:59 p.m. And it's a horse called Electrona. James Herbertson takes the drive. It's been racing super in really tough company, and I think this is a more suitable race. So that's my best bet tonight at Ballarat, and that's just kickstarting a really awesome weekend of harness racing. We've got Melton tomorrow night before we head to Geelong on Saturday. So good luck to everyone involved this weekend. We're going to see some stars stepping out on the racetrack.
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2: Thank you, Bronte. Aaron Zippos not too far away. But just recapping our major news over the course of the afternoon, and a quick chat if you've missed the start of Sports Day. Chris Fagan, 4 straight grand finals, 3 straight premierships, has put his hand up. I said off the top of the show, Adam, it is the greatest job that has ever become available in VFL, AFL history. I know you've thought about it. You're 100% with me?
1: Do you think I could coach the Brisbane Lions to a flag next year?
2: I think you could coach them to a top 4 spot. Flag's probably just that. In fact, I'll take it all back. I've seen you coach. Didn't you just get the old Tijuana from the school?
1: Excuse me.
2: No,
1: I did.
2: Are you still there? Are you still coaching?
1: I stepped down from my role.
2: That's the old, I walked before I was pushed.
1: I'd had 3 years there.
2: You were tired, were you? You're tired. Yeah, the Chris Fagan, you were tired.
1: Like fake, you know? It takes a lot of energy to coach schoolboy footy.
2: He's carried that club on his shoulders for 12 years. When he got there, they were no good, and he leaves when they're on top of the sporting world. Four games combined.
1: Changed the culture of the Geelong College over the last 3 years. Watch, they'll win it next year after everything. I'm happy to be that guy. You know it. Hey. You know, I was happy to do it at the Bulldogs, and I'm happy to do it at Geelong College.
2: Look, we shouldn't be a little self-indulgent here, but we will. Would you be flat if they come out and were the best team in it next year and they just beat everyone? Like, would you be sitting in the stands, or actually at home? You wouldn't be down there watching thinking, oh, no, not again. I've done it again. I've left somewhere and they've got better.
1: No, I'm not a spiteful person. I'm not a vengeful person. I move on quickly, and would fill my heart with joy if they won every game next year, because that would mean that they're beating Halebury, Brighton, Scotch, and all the other Melbourne schools that we all hate.
2: Hey, do you want to run a question or two you got for Aaron Zippos past me, or are you confident that you can mix it with a man who played in the Super Bowl?
1: All over it. I don't know which team he played for in the Super Bowl. Maybe that one.
2: All right, Philadelphia Eagles he played for. They played the Kansas City Chiefs and were one of the great Super Bowls in recent times. I will ask you, though, are you going to watch the NRL Grand Final?
1: I love the NRL Grand Final.
2: So that's it. The answer is yes?
1: I jag my NRL multi more often than my AFL multi.
2: I knew, because you looked at me. I know you really well. So when you looked at me and said you love the NRL Grand Final, I knew you meant it. I just didn't know why. Yeah. Thank you for the clarity.
1: It is
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2: 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Now, Adam, how about the heartache? Aaron Sipos has been caught up.
1: I've gone for a quick sip during the break, and there's no sip when I get back.
2: So
1: we're sipless.
2: He has said, whatever day you want to do next week, lock me in. But he has been caught up. He works at ProKick. For people who don't know, he works at ProKick. Helping college athletes, Australian athletes, become college athletes and then hopefully get to the NFL. But unfortunately,
1: what do you know about that?
2: He's been caught up.
1: Well, that's no good. He's prioritised his own employment over us, which is not ideal.
2: Mm-hmm.
1: But he'll join us next week, this hip.
2: Any day, he said. Any day next week.
1: I'm not working next week, so I don't care.
2: Are you really not working next week? Where are you?
1: Tell him I did 45 minutes of research into what is happening in the National Football League, and I'm not even going to use it. So it's entered my brain, and now it's going to exit.
2: In 60 seconds or less, in fact, 20 seconds, just drop a couple of bits of knowledge for the listeners, what's happening, so they catch up.
1: Well, we got some teams that are 3-0. And Pat Mahomes and the Chiefs, they are back with the Raiders also in AFC West. You so it looks like those two are going to dominate AFC West Brock Bowers coming back in.
2: Yeah, well,
1: they're going to improve. They're only going to get better now, aren't they?
2: They are. And they play this week, the Raiders and the Chiefs. So it's going to be a ripping game. And, of course, NFL on SEN on Monday morning. So looking forward to that. What else you got?
1: Well, we got the 49ers, obviously fresh from their trip down under. Mm-hmm. Well, they're flying. Vikings also looking strong at the moment. They could be contenders, but I do like the combination of Brock Purdy and Christian McCaffrey to start this year. I think they make the Super Bowl, Cameron.
2: Oh, hello. Now we're starting to talk. Wouldn't that be great for us Victorians, us Australians, us Melburnians, that the team that started their season by fully buying into Melbourne and everything that international games come with end up SoFi Stadium playing off for a Super Bowl in the second Sunday of February. I'm all for it, Adam, and I liked you. I'll tell you what, you did do some research.
1: I know. What about the Bills as well? Are they a sneaky chance or are Massive they just overplaying?
2: I think the Bills and the 49ers will meet in Los Angeles on Super Bowl Monday morning here in Australia, as you know.
1: I love it. So Pat Mahomes can't get it done.
2: Well, I think that Josh Allen, this is his chance to finally beat Patrick Mahomes, which he hasn't been able to do yet, but this could be the year. All right.
1: Pat Mahomes from the ACL, it must be said. So great stuff from Sam Darcy coming up next year. He's just look at Pat Mahomes and you can return to your best, Sam. So let's do it, big guy.
2: Wouldn't that be amazing that, you know, the Bulldogs win the premiership and then all of a sudden Sam Darcy says, if Patrick Mahomes could do it, I believed I could do it. And then he lifts up the cup and away they go.
1: If Pat Mahomes wins the Super Bowl and he says, I've been tracking Sam Darcy's rehabilitation and he is the man who got me back.
2: The unicorn. He calls him from the dais in Los Angeles. Hey, I did this today on Trade Radio, but I want to run this by you quickly because you were traded for a second round pick, weren't you?
1: I believe that's a second round pick may have been on trade. I don't even think they used it. They said, as long as we get him out of here, we don't care what we do with the pick. I heard they turned it into Caleb Daniel, but I'm not sure if that's actually correct. They got rid of it and picked up some other snoozer.
2: Bailey Dale and Caleb Daniel were drafted not long after that particular pick. Declan Hamilton was taken at 37, but it's murky nowadays, Adam, because some get pushed down, there's all the rest of it. So I can't give you the exact reason and the answer, but what I will say is you keep rolling with the Caleb Daniel story that you roll out of Cashies and Sporties because it looks better for you.
1: Well, I do believe, I think they on-traded 37 and then they got back those late second rounders, which actually turned Billy Dale and Caleb Daniel. So, again, you're welcome. Done. I've done it again.
2: So, the second round draft pick gets bandied around a lot, as we know. We sit here and we're like, oh, you know, this person, rah, rah, rah. And I thought, I'm going to go back for this decade and give you my top five second round draft picks. My top five top second round draft picks.
1: Second round draft, because it does get a little bit speculative in the twenties onwards. Mm-hmm. You're starting to look at, well, let's try for someone who we've seen flashes of, but maybe wasn't the most consistent performer in Coach League, or someone that's maybe been a hidden gem that they've been trying to keep quiet. So it can get a little bit speculative. So are you saying that there hasn't been a lot of gun second rounders over the last decade?
2: No, what I'm about to say, and the number, the five players I'm about to give you, all have already either changed their team's premiership contentions or aspirations, or will. Or there's one in this list that will.
1: So this is part of a flag push. Five second rounders over the past 10 years.
2: No, since 2020. This decade. Not a decade. This decade.
1: Oh, okay. This decade. Righto.
2: This decade. Okay. All right. At number five, a man who just keeps getting better. He's played in a grand final already. Shannon Neal.
1: Oh, I love Shannon Neal.
2: Pick 33, 2020.
1: Tequila? Yeah. Poor mum. Now, she'd had her bloody stomach pumped a few times this year because he kicked bags and she has a shot of tequila every time he snags one. Yeah. So, I wasn't sold on him early on. I'm not sure. I wasn't sure he was going to get there, but geez, turned into a great player. It'll be his forward line next year.
2: No doubt. At number four, a teammate of his, pick 36 of the 2023 draft, Sean Manor.
1: Sean Manor. He's about 30.
2: It's still second round draft pick.
1: He's a good player, I'll tell you what. Yeah. Again, maybe just a slot. Oh, I know you love it.
2: Go on.
1: Maybe slightly too goal-focused at times is probably my only criticism of him. I know you said it. You shouldn't be passing the ball. Anytime any player is inside 50, they should be looking for goals, and he does that. He's taking your advice from the armchair experts.
2: This is why inaccuracy actually happens in the AFL, because all these players are so incredibly skilled. When they're on the wing, they're not in two minds. They just put it straight on the chest of a teammate. But when they're inside 50, all other factors start to play a point. Sean Manor's like, you know what I am? Every pass I take is a shot I can't make.
1: Every pass
2: I love what Sean Manor does. Now, at number three, this guy has not played in a huge amount of wins yet, but he will be a huge part of the West Coast Eagles. Big Jobe Shanahan.
1: Jobe. Again, ripper. Absolutely ripper. Love the way he crashes packs.
2: Have you ever seen him bobble a mark?
1: He just clunks him. Yeah, big mitts. Can play. I reckon he can play centre half back as well as centre half forward. Mm-hmm. So he's a dual threat. But as soon as they start getting the ball inside 50, he'll become pretty dangerous.
2: Absolutely. And you are right. He's very, very much able to play the other end of the ground. Now,
1: all forward so far.
2: There's daylight. There's daylight. There's daylight. There's daylight. There's daylight. A little more daylight. A smidge more daylight. Actually, just a little more daylight. And a number two, Logan Morris. Pick 31 in 2023. He played VFL or NEFL, whatever it was, in 2023 for the first 10 weeks. He plays in a Q clash game. Then there's a late injury. He drops about 48 nuggets and four Big Macs. He gets to the Gabba and he does never come out of the team since, and he's now won three premierships. Insane.
1: I believe he's actually still fueled from the McFamily box that he got after that game. So, what a superstar he is, Logan. Geez, I love your key forwards. Three out of the four second rounders have been key forwards so far. But so it's going to have to be a pretty handy player to be number one to beat Logan.
2: Yeah, look, let me point this out. I'm only telling you who the top five players are of this particular decade. Whatever position they play is whatever position they play. Now, in 2020... at pick 32, the Cats said to themselves, nah, we can't let this happen. And they put in a bid for an academy player, right? Mm-hmm. Anyway, the club said, no, we're going to take this guy. So at pick 33, they took Shannon Neal. So the Cats are actually involved in both the fifth best and the best.
1: And the best.
2: And
1: I'm intrigued.
2: Yeah. Now, keeping in mind, this guy qualifies because the bid for this guy didn't come until the second round.
1: Right.
2: His name.
1: So he's Lid.
2: His name.
1: Big slot.
2: His name. Errol Gordon.
1: I should have known.
2: You can't argue this.
1: With Errol Gordon makes me want to vomit.
2: You can't.
1: Is he by far and away your favourite player in the AFL? You're borderline.
2: I got Bont. I still got Bont in front, but Errol Gordon. I don't know why you're so anti Errol.
1: I'm not at all.
2: Oh, you ripped him apart. You said he tried too hard in the prelim.
1: I did. I thought he got the ball in positions that cost his team goals against by trying to be the man all the time. And I thought, you know, with other superstars out, I can understand his thinking mm-hmm. and his mindset. I've got to be the guy. But my criticism of him was that I thought he got the ball into some tough positions around the back. Handball receives when he didn't need to deep in defence and it cost him a couple of goals. So I do love Errol. I probably, if I'm critiquing the list...
2: Come on. You go on.
1: I would have Logan Morris above Errol Gordon.
2: Oh, give me a spell. Adam, and I love Logan Morris. I love Logan Morris. In fact, today on Trade Radio, I said Richmond should start to pitch to him to get him in 2029. I love it. But you can't tell me Logan Morris should be one over Errol Gordon.
0: Are you proud of yourself?
1: He's a woodsman.
2: Of course he is. He's from your local club.
1: Correct. Yeah. I didn't even get to 8 games. I think I played 5 maybe for the Wolves, the female team.
2: Did you play a game or two with him, or was he in Jets? He was not quite there yet. It was a long time ago, actually.
1: He was probably 14 or 15 years old at that stage.
2: Yeah, I know, and he still would have been commanding the forward line in the seniors.
1: He wouldn't have been that old. He could have got a game at 14 above me at Sporty because I was useless there.
2: I agree. All right, give me some names then. Fair enough, you would have had Logan and one, but either way, I think those five are almost indisputable. Do you have any names second round this decade?
1: What about Paul Curtis? He was a second rounder from the Kangas, wasn't he?
2: Yeah. Yes, he is. That's true. I just think if Paul Curtis is... If he gets that consistency and he plays at that high level, now a couple of interesting suspensions haven't helped him. I'll grant him that, but I just don't think he's quite as consistent as four of the five: and Neil, Manor, Morris, and Goulden. And there's no doubt that Shanahan is more of a future play, but I've got him in being. Yes. I think he'll be an All Australian next 3 years, Shanahan. So I love him. But yeah, I'm just gonna. Paul Curtis is a good one. Good one. He wasn't who I had at number six though.
1: What about a man who just polled double figures in this year's Brownlow, which was a bit of a surprise, getting some more midfield time now? Looks like he might potentially be an A-grader, Connor McDonald from the Hawks.
2: Yeah, he was at six. I had Connor McDonald at six. He's played 120 games. I think that the way the team play suits the way he plays his footy really well. He's not the only one at Hawthorn, so Sam Mitchell's extremely smart to be able to play certain ways, but to fit the personnel. But yeah, he was number six for me.
1: Yeah, nice. You know who I do like? A kid from EWS Giants, who's got a huge future. I reckon he'll be an All-Australian maybe once or twice at the end of his career. Yeah. Joe Fontanelli.
2: Yeah, he was someone I considered very unlucky not to be in the list. He's a very good footballer. He's put on a bit of muscle as well. He's getting stronger. And he's the type of guy that, you know, we sit here today, Adam, and we're like, oh, the Giants, where are they at? In a couple of years' time, he could have an All-Australian blazer, and he'd be one of these young guys who drives the Giants back towards the top of the ladder and deep into September because he's a good footballer.
1: The new Lachie Whitfield. I nearly said Lachie Neal then. The new Lachie Whitfield.
2: I don't mind that.
1: Hopefully he might end up with the Blues, Lachie.
2: I would say almost... Certainly. There you go. There's my top five.
1: I like
2: five.
1: It. Thank well done. You. 5, Shag O'Neill. 4, Sean Manor. 3, Jobe Shanahan. 2, somewhat controversially, Logan Morris, the triple premiership star, and kicked 3 of his own boot to win it for the Lions. Number one, too many tips in his hair, Errol Gordon.
2: Just quickly, I love people who have opinions, and everyone's had one around the Norm Smith. But Tom Morris did suggest that Logan Morris should have got a Norm Smith vote on the weekend. Do you agree or disagree?
1: Well, it's not a bad shout. I mean, we're singing Will Ashcroft's praises for the 12 in the last quarter and 4 big clearances. But, I mean, he was reasonably consistent through the whole day. Morris was pretty much blanketed in the first half till Alex Pearce went down and then had those big moments. So, I mean, if you're going to talk about moments winning the game, he maybe deserves a vote, but overall, in the over the four quarters, I thought Ashcroft, you know, played reasonably well over the three and a half and then lit it up when the game was there to be won. So that would be the way I would be leaning.
2: All thanks to Kia. 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
2: 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The big news, Chris Fagan has put his hand up at the best and fairest tonight. He will not be the coach of the Brisbane Lions going forward. And now the vacant seat, probably the co-favourites right now. I'm going to ask you, Adam, Danny Daly or Cam Bruce, who do you think they might lean towards if they go internal?
1: Well, I think Danny Daly is the man for the job. A bit more mature, we'll say. He seems to be just such a smooth operator, very calm influence. I think the players, from what I've seen, just respect him so much. I reckon he's been, sitting next to Chris Fagan for the past decade. So he knows how he thinks. He would have learnt so much. And Danny Daly, no doubt, would have given him a few ideas on the field and also off the field over the last few years. So, either way, they can't lose because the playing list is strong enough. I don't think they come in and change too much, whether it is Danny or Cam that comes in, unless they go for someone else left field.
2: Hey, Jack Viney is going to make his mind up, we believe, in the next 24 or 48 hours between Essendon, who he toured last week, and the West Coast Eagles. He flew west earlier in the week. Of course, the D's have pretty much said, hey, probably getting squeezed out a little bit, only played the one game this year, but had a bunch of injuries, Achilles in particular. If you were Jack Viney, and you've been in a situation, Adam, where there's sort of a couple of clubs who are keen on you, what would you do, West Coast or Essendon?
1: Oh, what, is there a third option? I think I'd probably go to Tullamarine. I wouldn't get on the plane. I would go to Tullamarine and I'd try and turn the fortunes of the Bombers around. I wouldn't want to spend my last couple of years over in the West, a team that's not going to have the ultimate success, we don't think, in the next couple of years. Neither are the Bombers, but you may as well stay home and try and wield some leadership at the Essendon Footy Club rather than going all the way across the other side of the country for a couple of years.
2: Is he more likely to play more games at Essendon? Is there a chance he could get squeezed out of West Coast in 12 months' time?
1: There's a chance that he wins the best and fairest at the Bombers next year and the year after.
2: Jack Bowes, another one.
1: They need leadership. There's a void there, and I think Jack Viney would fill that quite nicely. He's obviously slowed down a little bit. The modern game is all about speed, but yeah, he's got that hardness. He's got that edge. They need certainly some senior heads through the middle of the ground. So, yeah, maybe and hopefully he can provide that for Essendon.
2: Jack Bowes, another one that Essendon are looking to. And Jordan Ridley in a situation where the Cats have offered a future first rounder, and we'll see how that plays out. But they are fairly confident. I heard Andrew Mackey on Trade Radio say we're optimistic about being able to get his body right. That's the latest news on a big day of news.
1: Devil's list manager talking about the Cats for?
2: What would you do if you're Andrew Mackey? You just stayed Geelong or go to Tassie?
1: I'd go to Tassie. Job security for at least 7 years.
2: There you go. Sports update for Nelson Irrigation. It helps.
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2: 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Are you not on next week?
1: I don't think so.
2: Who am I with?
1: I'm at, I'll text Julian Bayard and see what's going on.
2: All right.
1: I'll schedule it in. Hopefully I am. I'd like to join you next week because I don't have much else going on. And there's another week of school holiday, so I don't want to spend too much time with my kids.
2: That's the nicest thing you've ever said to me, working together for a decade. See ya.

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16: Good evening, I'm Chelsea Bowden. Foreign Minister Penny Wong has confirmed two Australians were among the passengers to survive the apparent hijacking of a plane on its way to Israel. Sydney couple Stephen and Carol Moss were aboard the Fly Dubai flight, which was diverted when a brawl broke out in the cockpit. Passengers and crew helped restrain a pilot who allegedly stabbed the captain. Senator Wong has thanked the heroes who thwarted the attack and helped bring the passengers to safety. The Prime Minister has dismissed the Greens as a protest movement following attacks from the minor party's new leader. David Shoebridge has vowed to replace Labor as the dominant progressive party. Senator Shoebridge claims the federal government is letting Australians down on the economy. But Anthony Albanese says the Greens are picking the wrong fight.
17: It was somewhat concerning, I think, that at a time where we see a rise of a far right-wing party, Senator Shoebridge took the opportunity to actually criticise Labor. Sounded a lot like some of the people who didn't win their seats at the House of Representatives.
16: The opposition says it's sceptical an end to card surcharges will actually lower prices. The Reserve Bank has banned extra fees on credit and debit card payments. The federal government says the move will take pressure off consumers and help with cost of living pressures. But senior Liberal MP James Patterson has told News 24 Labor can't be trusted.
18: I encourage everyone who goes out to buy a coffee this morning to check, is it in fact cheaper? And if so, how much cheaper is it compared to what you pay for yesterday or the week before or the month before? Because don't forget, this is the Prime Minister that also told you that your mortgages would be cheaper.
16: Thousands of doctors have walked off the job across Victoria's public health system. Doctors stopped work for 4 hours this afternoon, rallying on steps of state parliament in a fight for better working conditions. Among their demands, limits on dangerously long shifts. Junior doctor Alice Mazaraki says it's ultimately about keeping doctors and patients safe.
19: It is an entirely universal experience to be rostered to work 140 hours in a fortnight as a junior doctor. To work for 7 night shifts in a row, and it is an entirely universal experience to work unrostered overtime on top of that and to not be paid for that those hours.
16: Federal police have stopped $465 million in fraudulent bank transfers as part of a crackdown on business email scams. Officials warn cyber criminals are increasingly intercepting corporate emails and altering payment details for major transactions. Police are urging businesses and individuals to double-check bank details over the phone before making transfers. And the third piece of the puzzle has been revealed for Brisbane's Olympic and Paralympic Games emblem. The piece is shaped almost like a sphere, covered in gold and magenta, and was unveiled by Olympian Anna Mears and Paralympian Angela Ballard. The final emblem of six will be revealed on Monday. Checking sport, the Knights are dismissing concerns they'll struggle to back up in Sunday's NRL Grand Final against the Roosters. The Newcastle side pulled off a remarkable win over the Panthers in last week's prelim final with just 12 players. Coach Justin Holbrook asked if they can scale those same heights again.
20: What gives you the belief you can do it 2 weeks in a row?
21: Because we've already done it. All year we've faced different challenges and the boys find a way to win.
16: And Brisbane's longest-serving coach, Chris Fagan, has announced his retirement from AFL. The 65-year-old steps down just days after guiding the Lions to a third straight premiership. That's the latest news and sport.
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3: A strong wind warning is in place for the coast for tomorrow. Cloudy tonight, medium chance of showers with a chance of thunderstorms over this evening, light winds. Tomorrow, partly cloudy, high chance of showers, chance of thunderstorms with winds southeasterly, 25 to 35 k's. Saturday, cloudy, high chance of rain, top of 15. Sunday, partly cloudy, top of 15. And Monday, partly cloudy, slight chance of showers, top of 18. Heading for a top of 16 tomorrow for Warrnambool, Mortlake and Terang, and 17 for Port Fairy.
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3: At the moment, it's 12 degrees.
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5: Did we have an intro? Have I got nothing? It's come to... Oh, there it is. It's come to this. 4 days in, that loathed me already.
6: Until thank midnight, you. Peter Grubby Stubbs.
5: Thank you. I'm here for Dennis Walter, who will be back next week, and I'm an enormous sigh of relief. I can hear you breathing in the background, but we've got a good show on tonight. Plenty on. Coffee time with George Stanikin. He's got a crook hip, so I'm not sure that he's coming in. I want to talk to him about the soccer, which he loves, but why is everybody turning out to see the Socceroos? Had 50,000 up at Suncorp last week. Nobody's turning out to see the A-League. What's the future of the A-League here? Legal matters, of course, with Helen Suk from Suk & Associates. Michael Earp, manager at the Little Book Room, which is a fascinating story there. We've got time for calls. Nigel Williamson's Animal Rescue. The quiz, which Francis has done for us tonight. Thanks, Francis. Very kind indeed. Karaoke. Does that mean I have to sing my version of Born Under a Bad Sign? I just might. And at 11 o'clock, we're going to chat. Last night, we took calls on your favourite cartoon character, and we did it a bit late. So we might do it first up, and there's a couple of other things. Songs to play, fun to be had. But in the meantime, a bloke I just admire. Every city should have a man like this in the arts, because they just do stuff and get stuff done. I'm going to talk to him for the next half hour or so, or however long he wants. He can stay all night. Andrew Joper is a theatre producer, creative director and presenter, and joins me now on 3AW Nights. Andrew, welcome.
7: Peter, thanks for having me.
5: Pleasure, mate. Look, your career is a fascinating one. Because I didn't realise that you were part of the infamous Hits FM in 1992, and I was working at Fox FM at the time, and that little community radio station playing hip-hop and all that sort of stuff caused an enormous kerfuffle, young man.
7: It did cause a bit of a kerfuffle.
5: A bit?
7: Later.
5: We nearly lost our jobs.
7: Yeah. I think if memory serves, and it doesn't serve as well as it did back then when I was a teenager playing in radio, if memory serves correctly, we may or may not have taken about 15% market share from Fox at the time.
5: Yes.
7: But I can lie to you and say I'm sorry.
5: Thank you. It was a long time ago, but I was at Fox at the time, and you know what the Fox bosses were like. You know, they come down if you're like a ton of bricks if you breathed in the wrong spot.
7: Yeah.
5: And here was this upstart FM community station, Survey One, knocking us off. And I remember we used to have a thing called the Fox FM Sky Show, which was a big Australia Day celebration. There's fireworks at Albert Park Lake. I remember one of our young PR people coming back almost in tears. He said, "Nobody's listening to us. They're all listening to bloody Hits." And I thought, oh, jeez. Yeah. Me and Daddy were on air. Oh, you shook things up. But that was a wonderful thing to be doing, wasn't it? It was out there.
7: It was such an exciting time, Peter. I mean, probably more exciting for me than it was for you, given you, the position you just in.
5: I had a mortgage and a couple of kids at school. Yeah.
7: I was 1992. I was 18 years old.
5: Yeah.
7: And there were a group of us that were talking about, you know, back then, there was

0: there was Fox, there was Triple M, and all of the stations that were playing music were playing what was then referred to as classic rock.
1: Mm-hmm.
0: And you know, we were a bunch of, you know, sort of teenagers that you know, there was Triple J that at the time was playing sort of, you know, more alternative rock, and the sort of music that we wanted and the sort of stuff we wanted to talk about just wasn't represented on radio. And of course, this was decades before, you know, podcasts and streaming and things like, you know, Napster and Spotify and YouTube and all of those things that we sort of take for granted these days.
1: Yeah.
0: Back then, if it wasn't on the radio, or if you didn't get it on, you know, back then record or CD, you just didn't have it. And we were really excited by this whole idea of creating a radio station, as we called it back then. It doesn't apply anymore, but back then we called it Radio for Young People by Young People.
1: And it really was. It really was, absolutely, genuinely.
0: It really resonated. You know, we started off in this tiny. It was literally a stationery cupboard at a school that no longer exists, John Gardiner Secondary College in Hawthorne. Mm-hmm. We did a 2-week test broadcast.
1: Yeah.
0: And it just kicked off. And then we did a second test broadcast and a third test broadcast, and we just built this incredible following of young people, you know, people our age who just got what we were trying to do and got behind it.
1: And they absolutely did. And it took me back, because obviously I'm a bit older than you, but it took me back to the days when, as teenagers growing up, we had teenage music radio stations that appeal to us. It was almost like the Radio Caroline off London and those stations that were playing music, because the BBC wouldn't play rock and roll in England, and you had all these so-called pirate radio stations like Radio Luxembourg and Radio Caroline and so on.
0: But even commercial radio, Peter, you know, back in the 70s, there was Eon FM, there was 3XY, there was those stations that were for the young people of the day.
1: Yes.
0: But as those young people grew up and grew older and their tastes changed, so too did all of the mainstream stations, and it left nothing for you know, what
1: actual kids
0: in our generation.
1: Well, here's the worst part. I had an 11-year-old daughter at the time. She turned her father off. Now, that was, that, you know, it's all very well, but that was hurtful. I mean, come on.
0: Peter, I've got an 11-year-old daughter right now.
1: Yeah.
0: So for that, I unreservedly apologise. I know how much that had hurt. If my daughter walked out of one of my musicals, I'd be gutted. So I apologise for that.
1: Thank you. They all turned on me. But you were part of a fascinating time. And I look at some of the names that were there. Corey Layton, of course, who I met later when I was at Golden. I think he was at Mix or Double T or whatever it was at the time. Captain Turntable. It was a beauty. But Paul Dowsley, who is if you don't know who Paul Dowsley is, he's the attack dog on Channel 7 Political Report.
0: He annoys all the politicians on Channel 7 News. No,
1: Stop telling us you're the Premier. He does a great job, and he went on.
0: You know, people like Simon Diaz and Ty Frost and, you know, all those guys. We just started a radio station because we just wanted to hear the sort of music that we wanted to hear.
1: Do you reckon, I mean, look, with streaming and everything else, and could anything like that happen now? I mean, or was it just a radio station for its time when it happened, and you really did stir the pot?
0: Look, I think it really was a radio station for its time. I mean, you know, I'm a bit biased. I've got a podcast.
1: Mm-hmm.
0: So, you know, these days, you know, podcasts and you know, things like Instagram and TikTok and you know, YouTube are where you go to do the sorts of things that back then we could only do with an FM transmitter.
1: Yeah, totally different. But, gee, that was a good time. And I'm telling you now, the blokes in suits who ran Fox in those days, somehow they managed to blame it on all of us, the presenters. We're all quaking our boots, thanks to you. But well done, you guys. It was a fantastic period. Your podcast, Andrew, fascinating chat with George. Was it George Kapinaris?
0: George Kapinaris.
1: Tell us about that.
0: Look, I mean, look, Showtime podcast is something I started during COVID.
1: Mm-hmm.
0: You know, I couldn't produce shows. I couldn't produce theatre. We were all on Zoom doing all sorts of stuff anyway.
1: Mm.
0: So I just recorded. You know, I just got some of my my theatre friends on, recorded it, put it up on YouTube, and some of them were getting thousands of views. Now, I'm not suggesting, and I've watched a couple of those episodes back. Please don't. they were pretty ordinary, but at the time there just wasn't a lot of stuff to do. You know, we were one of the most locked down cities in the world.
1: Yes,
0: and there wasn't a lot to do. So, you know, a lot of theatre people who were starved for you know, theatre that you know, some of us just love deeply, we're getting into these conversations, and you know, COVID finished, the lockdown's finished at least. So I was able to start producing shows again and started doing that, and sort of more recently I got the bug, you know, maybe it's back to those radio days that we were talking about before. I just love talking to people and you know, digging a little bit deeper than simply promoting whatever it is that you know they're a part of.
1: Yes,
0: and so I started about 2 years ago. I sort of took it a bit more seriously, and I started the Showtime podcast that comes out every Tuesday. And I've had people like George Kafanyaris on, and we had a great chat.
1: What did you learn from George? Because podcasts are different, aren't they?
0: They are. Look, it's a long form chat. It's about 45, 50 minutes.
1: Mm.
0: You know, we talked about, you know, all of the things that you'd expect us to talk about. We talked about Acropolis Now. We talked about Wogs Out of Work. We talked about, you know, him being, you know, part of that generation of entertainers who started challenging some of those stereotypes by really leaning into them. You know, that satirical stuff that's just so common now. We were talking about how groundbreaking what he was doing at the time was without him really realising that how not just how groundbreaking it was in terms of entertainment, but how important it was in terms of, you know, just exploring some of these stereotypes and challenging some of these, you know, perceptions people have of people who themselves or whose parents came from a different part of the world.
1: Yeah.
0: You know, back when you just didn't talk about that sort of stuff that
1: yes.
0: much. And it was a really interesting time. And, you know, talking about the fact that, and I deal with a lot of performers and, you know, something that a lot of audiences don't necessarily appreciate is that these people that present themselves as incredibly confident, put-together people are quite shy, are quite introverted in so many ways. And George was talking on the Showtime episode about his shyness and his, you know, social awkwardness. And you know, it was a real insight, not just into his career.
1: Because when we're away from the microphone, we're all a bit different. My wife always gets asked, does he never stop talking at home? And she said, no, he's actually as boring as dull as dishwater. I've been described that. Because once the microphone's off, you know, you just slink off in your tracky dacks and, you know, you become that person. That sounds like a fascinating podcast. Lots to talk to you about, Andrew. I'm talking to Andrew Schopper, who has just been around our scene for some years, does some wonderful things, a theatre producer. I'm going to get onto that, creative director and presenter. Anything else you want to talk about, Andrew, we will. Your calls? Fine. We'll take them all night long. 133-693 if you want to ring in for a chat. 0477-693-693, or you can email nights@3aw.com.au. Hang in. We'll be back after the break with more of Andrew next here on 3aw Nights.
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1: I reckon that's the sort of music that knocked us off in 1992. Andrew Sharper is with me and was one of the founding members of the youth radio station Hits FM, which knocked off Fox FM, really took a piece out of the mighty Fox FM that I was working for all those years ago. My daughter turned on me, I nearly lost my job, and yet I'm talking to him, I'm suffering PTSD just talking. I just got a text. Do you take this as a compliment or not? I'm not sure whether it was, your talking helps me sleep. Look, it's a little bit early to be going
0: your
1: to sleep.
0: Your talking or my talking? Did
1: well, you? I wonder, you know, maybe the both of us. I'm not quite sure. Andrew, you do so much in this city. You're such a passionate man. You get behind some wonderful projects, and your appreciation and your support of young people coming through this dreadful business of show business, which isn't always easy. Your podcast we've discussed. Tell us about your production company.
0: Yeah, look, it is a tough business, but it's such an incredibly rewarding business, and you know to be able to tell stories and entertain people is genuinely a privilege to be able to do. But as is being able to showcase up and coming talent, and you know I had the privilege of doing that when I was a young adult all those years ago with Hits FM, and I get to do it now. You know, Theatrical Symphony is a project that I started earlier this year. It's a 36-piece orchestra that I put together with conductor and musical director Kent Ross, and we've worked together a number of times. I think you came to see my production of
1: yes.
0: The Sound of Music a
1: yes.
0: few years ago that Kent was musical director of, and you know, we've worked on a few productions since Mamma Mia and Legally Blonde, and we've put together a 36-piece symphony orchestra on stage at the National Theatre, and we had early career musical theatre singers singing some of the big, well-known musical theatre numbers, accompanied not by a 6-piece or 8-piece or 12-piece musical theatre orchestra, but a full symphony orchestra.
1: Wow.
0: And it was just spectacular. Yeah, and it was so much fun that we're doing it again next year. We're in the process of putting together our program for February and April, and that'll be on at the National Theatre. For me, it's not just about, you know, a night of entertainment and you know, great musical theatre hits, but it's also about introducing Melbourne audiences to some incredible incredibly talented performers, and yet some of them will go on and do big things. I'm sure of it. You know, I've already seen some of my cast in previous shows go on to, you know, major national and international touring productions. But it's also, there's a whole group of people, Peter, who have this talent but have chosen a different career, but they've still got this creative itch that they want to scratch.
1: Yeah.
0: It's so exciting to be able to create this platform for people. You know, there's a police officer who's an incredible singer. There are teachers, librarians, someone who works for the ATO.
1: Well, the young lady who played the Maria role, the Julie Andrews role in A Sound of Music, was she a vet or something?
0: Taylor Thomas is a vet.
1: And
0: she played
1: wonderful
0: the role that Julie Andrews made famous, the Maria Von Trapp role in that production of The Sound of Music. And you know, came in to your studio with a guitar sang a couple of numbers from the show and you then got to see her live. And just absolutely breathtaking.
1: Yeah, it really is. And where do you pluck them from, Andrew? I mean, where do you find, is it schools or do they come to you through the academy?
0: We promote open auditions, and people are welcome to audition. And yeah, we get a lot of people audition who just aren't quite ready or don't quite fit the role. But there are so many talented people, and we've also now, you know, I created Theatrical Academy this year. You know, that's really about leaning into, you know, this passion of mine.
1: So that's people 15 to 22, that sort of age group.
0: Yeah,
1: so still at school or early uni or?
0: Well, that's right. We've split the program in two. We've now got what we call the Musical Theatre Foundations program, which is for people aged 13 to 16. So it's people in high school that, you know, might have done a couple of high school shows or might be in the school choir or might really enjoy doing drama as part of their course or as an extracurricular thing and want to take it that little bit further. And then we've got what we call an artist development program, which are for people aged 18 to 25, so people who are ready to sort of take that next step.
1: Yes.
0: We refer to it as a pre-professional program. So, you know, we expect people to go from that into, you know, some independent shows or you know, go to one of the big full-time courses like the Victorian College of the Arts or the Western Australian Academy of Performing Arts or, you know, one of those bigger colleges. And this gives them a really solid foundation in all things musical theatre. So it's not just about the performance. It's about, you know, vocal health for the singing. And it's about physical health for the choreography. And it's a lot of the theory around performing and improvisation and, you know, all of those things that are, we believe, are really, really important building blocks for a successful career in performing and particularly in musical theatre performing.
1: And as you know, Andrew, there is nothing in the world more satisfying than having a job that you're actually passionate about.
0: Yeah.
1: So if one person goes through and all of a sudden they're in the chorus at Her Majesty's and next time they're one of the lead acts in a big musical at the Princess or something like that, all of a sudden they'll never have a real job as long as they live. And how perfect is that? And, you know, it comes from beginnings like that. And your academy do sensation work. Just got a call come through on 133693. Ring anytime. Andrew Sherpa is my special guest. He is a theatre producer, creative director and presenter. Arthur has called in. Arthur, good evening to you.
12: Good evening, Grubby and Andrew and Miriam. You guys, when you were working in radio, of course, I know your history, did you use vinyl and CDs back in 1992? And I've got CDs way back from them, still brand new, Andrew, Dan stuff. I've been in the DJ industry and I still have a Fox FM sticker and a Triple M on my record cases. So I was just wondering if you were using records and CDs. And obviously you'll both have to know Barry Bissell and Kevin Hillier, of course.
1: Yes. Yeah, I certainly do. They're great mates of mine. Andrew, what were you using? Were you CDs?
0: Yeah, we were using mostly CDs, quite a bit of vinyl, mostly CDs. We also had some of our DJs do mixes specifically for us, so we'd run those off mini disc at the time. Don't know if you remember that format.
1: Yep.
0: But yeah, most of the stuff that we were playing early on was on CD, and a little bit later as technology evolved, we did start to run off a computer-based system, an old Windows. The monitors that are really, really thick and took up half of a desk. We ended up with a couple of those in the studio. But in the early days, it was all vinyl and CD, absolutely.
1: There you go, Arthur. Good to talk to you, mate. Andrew, great to talk to you. How do we get in touch with the Academy? If I'm a parent, I've got a kiddie who's been in a few school things, showing a little bit of something, is a bit keen. What do we do? How do we get in touch?
0: Yeah, we've got auditions coming up in the next few weeks. The best place to go is the Theatrical Academy website, theatricalacademy.com.au.
1: Yep.
0: And that'll set out the two programs, the Musical Theatre Foundations and the Artist Development Program. And there's a link to click there in order to book in an audition.
1: Good on you. You really do a great job. For Andrew, cities, as I said at the top, need people like you. We are so in love with our arts, and seeing our own people come through, and you give so many young people, particularly, a great chance to do just that. Your podcast is great, Showtime with Andrew G, the production company, and your academy. Of course, you've got many fingers in many pies, but you really pull it off well, mate. I'm a big fan and admirer. So whenever you have someone that wants to come in and have a chat on my show on the weekend break, they're always welcome, mate. So all strength to you, my friend.
0: Thank you very much. Thank you for your kind words. And as always, thank you so much for your support. I really do appreciate it.
1: Good on you, Andrew. 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Coming up next, if you've got a legal question, and who hasn't, give us a call, 133-693. It's Helen Sook from Sook & Associates with Legal Matters, next here on 3AW Nights.
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0: Sook joins me from Sook & Associates with Legal Matters. Helen, you're not talking to Dennis, you're talking to me. Peter Stubbs.
1: Yeah.
0: don't sound so surprised. You think it's almost disappointment in your voice. I can hear it.
1: No, there's no disappointment. It's just fantastic. Thank you for having me on.
0: Pleasure. What's going on? Now, a couple of things I want to ask. What happens to a financial agreement, a prenup during a marriage agreement, if one person drops off the twig? What happens to that then?
1: It's something that people are really confused about. We often have inquiries or clients coming in and thinking, oh, I've got a financial agreement, so colloquially called a prenup, or you can make one while you're married or while you're in a de facto relationship, and they think that that replaces a will.
0: Yeah.
1: There was a recent case that was decided about this point, that a couple had been married for a long time. They had a little bit of a separation, and at that time they decided they would enter into an agreement and they would reconcile.
0: Mm-hmm.
1: And they lived together for many, many years after that. And the husband died at 87. They were happily married.
0: Yeah.
1: But then the wife decided to ask the court, well, isn't the financial agreement still in place? Aren't I entitled to what I should receive under the financial agreement rather than contesting his estate?
0: Yeah.
1: So it's very interesting because a financial agreement is like insurance. I know that sounds maybe a little bit harsh, but it is for a maybe event, an event that might happen or might not.
0: Yes.
1: And unless you separate, that agreement doesn't come alive, doesn't come into force. Unfortunately, in this situation, the wife was told, no, the right court is to go to the state court if you've got difficulty with the will. And I think she was actually the executor of the estate, so it was a bizarre situation where she was actually the applicant in the family law proceedings and the respondent. Yes, if you separate and you've got an agreement and then you reconcile again, that agreement remains in force, but then only, or not remains in force, but it's in potential play, but only when you separate. And you also have to provide a separation declaration to the other person to confirm that in your mind the relationship's irreconcilably broken down. So, yeah, not the same as a will, Peter.
0: That's very interesting. I've just done a will, so it's all up to date.
1: Good.
0: And
1: well done.
0: It's really, it's quite complex because I'm a complex person, Helen. look, I'm worth a hell of a lot more dead than alive. So, if something unpleasant happens, you and I will know what's going on. Well, I won't, because I'll be dead. But is it necessary? How far into a relationship? I mean, prenups, they were never ever a thing. I mean, never a thing. It was just a presumption, we'll be right, we're okay. What is this thing called prenup? And is it a little bit of a delicate thing? You know, it's like a good, can you sign this prenup? Hang on, you haven't even kissed me yet. What are you talking about?
1: Right. I love you very much, but please sign here.
0: Yes.
1: Yeah, absolutely. It's difficult. The reason they've not been so popular is they've only been available since 2000. So, I mean, I suppose that's 26 years
0: now. Yeah, it is.
1: Way. Time flies.
0: Yep.
1: But so that was something that wasn't around, you know, when we were at that stage of life, Peter. So, but what's interesting is obviously they're useful in second relationships in particular. So if a couple have been partnered before, they've separated, they've got their own assets, they're not having any more children together, but they're wanting to make sure that if their relationship breaks down, their assets remain in a certain way. Really, really helpful. So that's probably been the most common sort of financial agreement that I've seen during my career since 2000. But we're finding now that we are getting a lot more requests from couples that are embarking on a relationship, wanting a financial agreement, and often because their family has encouraged them, not to set in stone how everything's dealt with, but if you've got a family business,
0: yes,
1: and you're wanting to make sure that business stays with the family, the agreement can allow for that to be carved out. Or if there are inheritances expected, you can carve those out. It's really hard, Peter, when you get a young couple that come in and say they want an agreement that controls everything that will happen during their relationship. Can't do it because we don't know what's going to happen tomorrow, no. Let alone on the weekend. But there are practical ways of making sure certain assets aren't drawn into a family law settlement. And we're drafting a lot of agreements like that now. The inheritance stay up, but everything that they accrue together is still dealt with under the Act in a normal family law matter. That seems to be fair.
0: Yeah. I've got another question on wills. This is just off the top of my head. What if? It's a what if one.
1: What if?
0: Okay.
1: What if?
0: Righto. You're leaving it to your spouse and she's leaving it to you. That's all organised. But you've got two kids. Mm-hmm. One kid is a straight up and down, incredibly sensible. The other mm-hmm. kid is as nutty as a fruitcake, but they both got children. So you think, okay, we're going to die, we're going to leave the house, we're going to leave all the shares, we're going to leave all the money, blah, blah, and it's quite substantial. So the straight kid with a nice haircut is going to get as much as the ratbag kid who's, you know, had a life of, you know, crime and all sorts of stuff. But you still love them because they're your children. And so what do you do there? I mean, in order to protect the ratbag's children who are your grandchildren.
1: Look, there's lots of ways. Wills and estates is not the area that I practice in, but obviously it does
0: have a crack at it.
1: A lot of family law. There's all sorts of things you can do. You can have a testamentary trust. So that's a trust that's formed within upon your death.
0: Yes.
1: And you can appoint obviously sensible people with good haircuts, Peter, to look after that trust for you and to make sure that that your grandchildren and your child who's got a few difficulties have available to them what they need when they need it, but the money is not dissipated. I mean, there's often families that have got kids with gambling problems or drug problems. And
0: And I'm not judging. I mean, look, this is life. This is life and this happens. But, okay, one kid is going to get this and they're going to put it into school fees and a nice house. The other kid's going to get their whack and they're going to buy a bong shop or something. Yep. I mean, that's that situation. But they've both got children who are your grandchildren who you want to protect after you've gone. So that's
1: all possible. All possible. But you can't, I mean, if you're going to start cutting kids out altogether, that's where the tears
0: Yes, exactly. I suppose once you're dead, doesn't matter if they hate you, but you want them to say nice things at your funeral.
1: You do.
0: Really?
1: And beyond. Yeah.
0: That's right. You know. So that trust, so you appoint a sensible person and maybe the lawyer, maybe you, and a sensible person. And if the person who's had a bit of a background of ratbaggery wants to go and buy the bong shop, you have to cover it off. Is that kind of how it works?
1: A decision is made as to whether that money is advanced for that purpose or not. Absolutely.
0: Okay. There's something that's been bugging me. It might be bugging somebody else. If you have any questions for Helen Sook from Sook & Associates, it's free legal advice. For goodness sake, get on the blower. Give us a ring. 133-693. 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
0: We'd love your calls for Helen Sue from Sugar & Associates. We're talking legal matters, of course. Don't ask about what she's having for dinner. That's a different topic for another day. But Travis has called in for you. Helen, Travis, good evening.
1: Hey, Travis, how are you?
12: All right. How are you going, Helen?
1: Yeah, good.
12: Yeah, I've got a legal matter on my hand. It's to do with traffic offences. I live in Victoria now, but it happened over in the West 11 years ago. I got suspended for life or cancelled, basically. I can get it back now, but they want me to, jump through so many hoops.
1: Traffic offences, and particularly interstate, is a little out of my wheelhouse, Travis, but you should get some advice to make sure that you actually understand whether those hurdles have to be jumped through or whether there's a smoother pathway for you. Even going to a good legal, like a public legal service, Monash, Oakley, Fitzroy, one of those places might be a good place to start. You might find a terrific young law student that's able to get their teeth into that and give you some good advice.
12: Because I think I'll have to do all my P's and that again. My L's and stuff like that. So it's basically my license has been cancelled.
1: Starting again.
0: Jeez, mate. You'll be right. Just don't forget to stop dead at the stop sign. Cars don't have trafficators anymore. It's been a while, Travis, hasn't it?
12: Yeah, it has been a while.
0: You'll be right, mate. Best of luck to you. Cars are very different from when you lost your license too, I tell you. They do all sorts of stuff, you know. They've all got the reversing cameras and all sorts of stuff. Yeah.
1: Too much.
0: Yeah, too many beeps. drive you nearly mad. Helen, I've got a question for you, and this is another one. A lot of people these days, with the rising cost of housing and everything, the so-called bank of mum and dad. So, right, I want to buy...
1: Fifth largest bank, I think, in the country.
0: That's right. Yeah. It's a big bank, so, okay. Big but, bank. You know, a lot of baby boomers have done okay, and despite them being described as greedy baby boomers by certain sections of the community, baby boomers have ridden the real estate wave and the superannuation wave, if they were lucky enough, and the inheritance wave and everything else. So some people are lucky enough to be in a position to perhaps help out their children and buy something. So, okay, righto, here's the scenario. I'm just about to buy my son a small property. Not me, somebody else. But I'm just about to buy my son a small property. Then he meets a girl and she moves in with him. Then they break up. can she walk away with half the property that I've just bought the kitty? And because I bought it in his name in order to attract the first buyer's home grant, etc.
1: Right. How long have they been together, Peter?
0: Well, they've been together about, 13, 14 months. Things were going along well until things turned a bit nasty. Now she's moved out of the place that I bought my son. This is all hypothetical, of course. And she's putting her hand out for half. Can she do that? And if so, how do I avoid it? What goes on?
1: She doesn't get half. I think a lot of us watch, great American television in California. They've got, community property and they have legislative imperatives that it's 50%. We don't. I had this question asked to me today at work. It's all contributions based. The first question that a court's got to ask is it just inequitable to leave the assets where they lie? If she's moved in and she's had free board and lodging for 13 or 14 months, you would really say they would just walk. There's no settlement. If they're de facto, they wouldn't even be a de facto relationship at 13 or 14 months. You've got to be living together longer than that. So, but there's lots of things you can do to shore it up. And a lot of parents are quite savvy about this now, which is good for their children as well as for them. Having a formal loan agreement drawn up, and having provisions as to how the loan has got to be repaid.
0: Yes.
1: You've got to be a bit careful because with the statute of limitations, if you have a loan and there are no repayments made, then you can't enforce that loan after 6 years and the court may ignore it. So you've got to have at least a few payments sort of going through to keep that loan alive. But that's a very common approach now, and certainly at least a caveat over the property that's supported by the loan. But a lot of parents, if it's a large sum of money, will actually place a mortgage over the property. Not a bad idea.
0: Okay. So in that case, don't just go and buy it. Really seek some legal advice because there are many ways around to avoid pitfalls such as this, aren't there?
1: Yeah. But it is, people commonly think that if you move in with somebody, no matter whether it's 5 minutes or 5 years, that you walk away with half. That's not true. Every case is based on its own facts and the contributions made by each.
0: Right. What if she's the person, the hypothetical person, is contributing, 50-50 to the running of the household, the rates, the bills, et cetera, et cetera. Say if there's no mortgage over the whole thing, so there's no she's not paying rent as such because she's his girlfriend, but she's contributing to all the bills and that sort of stuff over a period of, say, 12 or 18 months.
1: That wouldn't be enough either, apart from the fact that we haven't crossed the de facto threshold. It still wouldn't be enough. It's akin to just, renting somewhere else, paying your own way. If she was putting great slabs of money onto the mortgage and you'd been in a relationship longer, or you had a child, then you are in a de facto relationship. But still, once you clock over that time frame, it doesn't mean that there's an automatic assessment. There's no slide rule. You've got to look at each party's contributions, financial and non-financial. So if they had a child, the care of a child and the care of a home, making a home, is not to be diminished. So all of those assessments are individually made about every couple because everybody lives their lives differently, Peter. Mm.
0: Yeah, absolutely. Because I remember a couple we know gave their, it was their son and he was married, I think it was about a 20% deposit to buy a property. So it's a fair whack, 130 grand or something like that, and was advised by could only best described as a conservative lawyer, don't be doing this, they might break up. But the people then said, well, look, we love her and she's his wife and it doesn't matter, blah, blah, blah. But were there dangers there at all in what they were doing?
1: Well, if you've just popped in 130 and there's no way of securing it, it would be seen as a gift. It still wouldn't be ignored in a settlement because it's still a contribution on their son's behalf. But there's a few tricks with the banks. If you're putting in the 20% deposit, the banks get a little bit funny if there's a loan agreement in place because then they look at the couple and they assess them as owing that 130 back to mum and dad. And so then they need a much larger deposit okay. to be able to buy the house. So, yeah, there's always a conundrum as to, you know, do you enter into a loan agreement and then that's got to be disclosed to the bank, or do you loan the money and hope? Mm. Yeah.
0: Just do it, everybody. Do what everybody else is doing in 2026, not having kids. Helen Sukas from solves a lot of problems from Sukas Associates with legal matters. Got a text coming up next and your calls 133-693.
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0: Been chatting to, with Legal Matters with Helen Sirk from Sirk and Stasia. Sorry for the calls we couldn't get to. Fascinating talk, and I always have worried about that prenup thing. So when my wife eventually leaves me for the yoga teacher, and if I hook up with somebody else, the prenup thing still worries me. Yeah,
1: cool.
0: I'll be in touch with you. I'll be in touch. Ellen, good on you. Great talking to you tonight. Much appreciate your advice. It's been really something. Coming up in the next hour, George Stanikian. Just going to have a bit of a coffee with George. Bit of a sit down, bit of a chat. Your calls anytime, 133-693. You can text if you like, 0477-693-693. News is next.
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26: Good evening, I'm Chelsea Bowden. The tax office will stop accepting credit card payments following a ban on surcharges. Federal politics reporter Nelson Scott.
27: The Reserve Bank has scrapped card surcharges across all Visa, EFTPOS and MasterCard transactions.
3: There's concern the move will simply force businesses to lift prices, but Prime Minister Anthony Albanese claims consumers will save at the checkout.
4: Paying bills or buying a cup of coffee. 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
3: The change has prompted the ATO to stop accepting credit card payments entirely. Andrew McKellar from the Chamber of Commerce and Industry says it's a slap in the face for small businesses who rely on credit cards to manage their cash flow.
5: It's unacceptable. It's a staggering double standard.
3: Banks are also expected to hike card fees and slash reward perks in response to the surcharge ban. Nelson Scott, Canberra.
26: Meanwhile, the Reserve Bank says buyers using the 5% deposit scheme are among the most likely to be in negative equity. The federal government says over 100,000 people have accessed the program since it was opened up to higher incomes. The RBA says recent borrowers are the most likely to owe more than their house is worth amid falling property prices. Two Australians are safe after a Fly Dubai flight bound for Israel was allegedly hijacked by a co-pilot who stabbed the captain and tried to crash the plane. Passengers and crew overpowered the attacker before the jet made an emergency landing in Saudi Arabia. A Sydney hospital is warning of the increased concussion risks to e-bike riders after recording a 22% increase in injuries. St Vincent Hospital's Dr Edward Lewis says almost half of all presentations are serious enough to trigger a trauma response.
6: And with that, the energy and the speed matter a lot to particularly the brain. The brain doesn't really care whether the motor is electric or not. It cares about the force with which your head stops.
26: The 2032 Brisbane Olympic Games president has rubbish concerns over Rockhampton's suitability as a rowing venue. The Fitzroy River has passed a technical assessment. However, the International Olympic Committee is yet to sign off on sustainability and environment reports. Andrew Liveris says it's going through the exact same process as every other games venue.
8: There were 17 venues in the delivery plan that the Christofouli government announced. Every single one of them is going through the same process, and the point was all of us chose to think about the Rocky River or the Fitzroy River as a problem. No, it just needed technical evaluations. Done.
26: And the Communications Minister has been named one of Time magazine's top 100 most influential rising stars. Annika Wells was recognised for leading the federal government's social media ban for under 16s. Checking sport, Lions coach Chris Fagan has confirmed his retirement after a decade at the helm. The 65-year-old reaching the decision just days after leading Brisbane to their third consecutive AFL premiership. Fagan says his aim was to leave the club in a better position than when he arrived.
9: We are in a good position now, so I'm not claiming all that. I'm just saying I was part of that. The responsibility and the pressure of being an AFL coach is relentless, and I've been doing it for 10 years. Pretty much you eat, sleep and breathe it, and I've just got to the stage where I just don't want to do that anymore.
26: And the Roosters say a final decision on Connor Watson's availability for Sunday's NRL Grand Final against the Knights will be made tomorrow morning. The utility met with an independent consultant today in a bid to be cleared of concussion protocols. That's the latest news and sport.
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14: A strong wind warning is in place for the coast for tomorrow. Cloudy tonight, medium chance of shower with a chance of thunderstorms over this evening, light winds.

0: looking for a top of 16 tomorrow for Warrnambool, Mortlake and Terang, and 17 for Port Fairy.
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2: Currently, it's 11 degrees.
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4: Seven minutes past nine, I'm here for Dennis Walter. My name is Peter Grubby Stubbs, and this is the man. The last time I saw him, I literally bumped into him in Bay Street, Port Melbourne. We actually nearly chested each other. And you met Jen, I think, for the first time, George Danikian.
5: I did. You guys were on your way to, I think, either lunch or catch up with friends.
4: Yes.
5: And I was on my way to Keyser.
4: Yes.
5: And I remember thinking to myself, what else can I catch up with in the middle of Bay Street? I can meet just about anyone.
4: That's right.
5: They're all there.
4: That's right. I heard muttering something about punching above his weight as you left the I'm used to that. That's all right.
5: You're absolutely right, I might add, Peter. Very well done.
4: Yeah, they all
5: were. How many years have you been together?
4: We've been together. We met when Jen was 15. And I was 16. So that's a
5: few
4: years.
5: How many years married?
4: It'll be 50 years in December.
5: Oh, bless you. That's fantastic. 50 years together.
4: Oh, over that. Right. Yeah, over that. Yeah.
5: I know what I mean is married. That's wonderful.
4: Yeah.
5: My wife and I, Di, just notched up our 21st, but next to you guys, we're newbies.
4: Yeah. Oh, you're newlyweds. Yeah. You're still in the honeymoon period, George. That's what you are. Oh, you're running around in silly outfits still.
5: Correct.
4: Well, people say, well, why? I mean, we've had, you have your ups and downs, obviously, and, you just do. But I think in any relationship, I think somewhere along the line, you've just got to keep it fun. I think you've just got to enjoy and just keep it fun. You have your separate interests, but then you have your stuff that you like just hanging out, but you have your separate interests, but you've just got to keep it reasonably fun. It can't be, I mean, you've got to do boring and dull stuff, but you've got to, have fun times, I think, as well. And
5: absolutely. I think you're absolutely right. I think the most important thing for Di and I at the time was we always thought we would be better together. Supporting each other and helping one another to be better at what we did. And at that time, she was a headhunter.
4: Yep.
5: And she was traveling the world and looking after a number of global companies and trying
4: to. Geez, you reckon I'm punching above my weight? I'm hearing about Di. Gee, have a listen to this. Yeah, go on.
5: And I, of course, was on television at the time.
4: Yes.
5: But essentially, the hardest part was learning to understand each other, grow together, and as you say, there are times when you do not fall out, but you do have things that challenge you.
4: Yeah.
5: And I think the most important things is, as you say, remember what it was that got you there, and that's what's been the gold on this journey. And 21 years together on the 29th.
4: Good effort.
5: Of last month was just notched perfectly. No, well done.
4: Yeah, good effort. Good effort all round. But I think you're right. I reckon sometimes you've got to take stock, and if things are, not going as well as they perhaps should be, then you've got to say, all right, well, what have we got? What got us together in the first place? What is something we love? What is something we like to do? And you literally bring it back to basics. I tell you what, we should take some calls. Combined 71 years, ring up and we'll...
5: We'll do marriage counselling.
4: Yeah, that's right. Jeez, that could be disastrous. Ring any time. George Danikian's here for a chat. 1-33-693-0477-693-693. So I knew you weren't coming in today, so I've dressed down a bit, George. I always like to, because you're beautifully attired. Jen certainly noticed that. Yeah.
5: It was a daunting prospect.
4: Yes.
5: And how many is it? 26 mills of rain in the last few hours.
4: Yeah, something like that. We had all of September in one day.
5: Yeah, but my-

0: My problem is, and it goes back to the city council, they still, in fact, let's spread it to the other councils as well, Port Phillip Council, the council of the city of Melbourne, what is it about those known areas that flood that they haven't managed to sort out yet?
1: Yeah.
0: York Street,
1: yeah, there it was.
0: Melbourne or South Melbourne, as usual, right under the bridge,
1: yep.
0: People attempting to cross and the water is nearly 2.5-3 foot deep. What is going on there?
1: Yeah, it's extraordinary.
0: Wouldn't you think, one, as a driver, you go, it's a no-go zone?
1: Yeah, I'll stay.
0: And two, as a council, you would say, we need to fix the drainage.
1: We probably do. I mean, so when my mother and grandmother were taking me to the South Melbourne Market as a three-year-old, it was like that then.
0: That's right.
1: That's not yesterday, George, I tell you.
0: Yeah, but the amazing thing, Peter, you would have thought with all our great technology,
1: yes,
0: with all the advances in being able to scan and create an AI telling us that we can have this and we can have that, why haven't any of these things been addressed?
1: Yeah.
0: The Docklands, another area where if certain spots are not well and truly looked after, in other words, cleared regularly by the council, they flood with two or three drops of rain.
1: Yeah.
0: And you would think weather forecasters, they do their job, well, most of the time.
1: Yeah.
0: One of my old news weather anchors, Mike Larkin, used to say, George, I don't know why they heap pressure on me. I keep telling them it's a forecast. It's not a promise.
1: Yeah.
0: But it seems to me that we have convinced the world that we do know the weather. And when we make a prognostication, it's going to be 100% right.
1: That's right. Well, grand final day is a classic. Yeah, they said, storm and tempest on grand final day. We're all in more trouble than the early settlers. I think it was about 2 mils. There's a little bit of morning rain and we were fine. They were taking overhead marks and that's always my go-to. But today, geez, that was on. I had a text, I work in emergency services. The amount of incidents relating to flooded roads and cars stuck today was incredible. Siv's called in on 133-693 for us. George, Siv, good evening. Welcome.
2: Hello, great men. Look, talking about the whole weather thing, what amazes me is they're able to tell you what it feels like. Now, I know that there's some sort of great scientific way of doing it, but, I mean, it is quite funny. I mean, I sort of visualise, because that's what you can do when you listen to the radio. I visualise somebody just sort of going, I've just got my head out the window. It's bloody cold. It's the image I get.
0: You know,
2: it feels like five.
0: Yeah. I work with Graham Kennedy, and Graham and Bert, also Bert Newton, they used to have a gag that they'd roll out every now and then, and they would stick up, they'd lick their finger, stick it up and go, in temperate weather, very quickly.
2: That's right.
0: It's very exchanging. And away you go. So that image that you say we visualise, it's right there. I've actually seen it in the flesh, and it's pretty impressive.
2: It's pretty impressive. I mean, I love the great weather reporters like, was it Alan Wilkie, the late Alan Wilkie, God rest his soul? He worked for the ABC for all those years.
0: Yeah. Brian Beery, Alan Wilkie, they're all out there.
2: Yes, they were great. I mean, they were really good weather types. I mean, I must admit, Alan Wilkie did have a voice that puts Mogadon to sleep, but there you go. I mean, there's a few of them around. But he was good. I liked him.
0: Look, we never had what the Americans had. The Americans used to have comedians. People like David Letterman started his career in the West Coast as not only a stand-up guy, but they actually put him on camera as the weather guy. And he would wear, crazy outfits. He would wear wigs. His attitude was, if I can't impress them with the numbers, I'm going to scare the hell out of them with my stand-up routine.
1: Yeah.
0: And we've gone from that.
2: And he did a bloody good job.
0: Oh, yeah. And we've gone from that to the bomb. Wow. That's really quite something. That's a step too far, isn't it?
1: Oh, the bomb. What about the $96 million in the revamp of the website?
0: Where did the last $95.5 million go?
1: Oh, please.
0: Jimmy Chalmers should be asking for that, rebate, shouldn't he?
1: Yeah, he's a genius. Oh, please.
0: He needs every dollar he can get at the moment.
1: Right. That's right. Oh, God. Yeah, don't start me. I'll tear my hair out. Siv, good talking to you. George Shanikian is who I'm talking to. George, after the break, I want to have a look at the Socceroos because, I love my Aussie rules, but I also have a very keen interest in the soccer. I want to talk to you about the future of the A-League and a couple of other things that are happening on the soccer scene in the next few weeks that I'm particularly interested in. George Shanikian, stay where you are. I will talk to you, and we'd love your calls anytime. Calls or texts are great. 133-693. We're having coffee with George. 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
1: Coffee with George is what I'm having. George Sinekin, that is. I'm here for Dennis Walter. Your call's 133-693. 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Tiffy in a very soaked South Morang. My little unit, which I actually call the heavy metal cottage, has suffered minor damage where my front door has almost been breached by the rain. That is, it was heavy. It was damn heavy. George, I want to talk to you about the soccer. There was 70,000 people in Queensland, Townsville and in Suncorp Stadium turned out to see the Socceroos. Very good against Brazil. They got a couple of soft penalties, so it was 4-2 in the second game. A-League players running around all over the place. What the hell's happening with the A-League? And in a couple of weeks' time, I'm going to a sold-out Amy Park to see Victory play South Melbourne.
0: That's right, my old club.
1: Yes.
0: It's the Australia Cup final. It's sponsored by Hahn. It's happening at Amy Park. I'm thrilled to bits that you're going to be there.
1: Yep.
0: I was invited to join a whole group of old South Melbourne presidents and others. The problem that I'm facing is I'm looking at a hip replacement in the next a month or so, and I'm trying to stay on the right side of the ledger.
1: Gotcha.
0: That is, as fit as and strong as possible. But my thoughts will be with you. I think it couldn't be more exciting. You've got a team that has, I suppose it was the biggest club in the old NSL,
1: yes,
0: or certainly one of the biggest clubs.
1: I think
0: in the
1: it was,
0: NSL.
1: George. I mean, for a non sort of football soccer person that I was in a previous life. We all knew South Melbourne, and of course, being a Swan supporter, there was a bit of correlation there. And of course,
0: Home of the Bloods.
1: The Lakeside and the Bloods and all the rest of the stuff. So we knew about that team very well, and Juventus and the others. And then, of course, the A-League came along. So it's good to see them playing Victory. That'll be some game. All sold out at Amy Park.
0: Well, the other thing is that Victory, the day that they launched the Victory franchise in Victoria, or to make it part of the new A-League, they managed to take all our stars from South Melbourne.
1: Yeah.
0: So for me, it's a little bit of history. It's a whole lot of history, and it's wrapped up in this extraordinary game, and it'll be available on Channel 10 and also Paramount Plus. I think I've been at Amy Park when it's packed, when it's there either for an A-League game between Melbourne City and Victory. I've been there for international games, and it's quite something when the place is packed.
1: Mm.
0: And you can only imagine the rivalry of the fans. You've got the new generation and the old generation all barracking for one side, and you've got a whole new crop barracking for one of the oldest clubs in the country, one that bred a bundle of socceroos in the past. Mr. Trimboli, Mickey P, Ange Postecoglou, they all came from South Melbourne, Vaughan Coveney and others, and some of them migrated to Victory. So for me, there's so much skin in the game, I can't begin to tell you. And can you imagine the bragging rights?
1: Oh,
0: if
1: massive.
0: South Melbourne...
1: Oh. Golf,
0: Jag a win, my friend.
1: Yeah.
0: Oh, dearie me. I'm even on my dud hip, I reckon I'll be doing a jig.
1: Yeah. Don't,
0: and you won't be
1: don't ever do
0: the
1: it.
0: Smash the, you won't be doing the smash glasses or smash plates. It'll be smashed avocados being thrown at anyone in the distance. It'll be fantastic stuff.
1: Yeah, I'm really looking forward to it. As you know, my older grandson takes a very big, he loves the Australian roots, loves the Swannies, like all my family do. The rule in my family since my grandfather introduced it to the Swans all those years ago. The family goes back to 1874. And, you know, if you don't barrack for the Swans, you don't eat. That was always the rule in my family. And so everyone's red and white. But he's loved his football for, the beautiful game for years. He played a little bit. We sort of follow City. But he's got great concerns, and I'll ask you this, George, regarding the A-League and where the A-League's going, because the crowds are there. I mean, as I said, 70,000 people up in Queensland to see the Socceroos play. The Socceroos have got A-League players playing in them. Connor Metcalf and these guys. They're all nice sort of a goal, that was.
0: Sensational. And against one of the best teams in the world. Let's temper everything with who you're playing against.
1: Yes.
0: They weren't playing against another A-League side.
1: No.
0: They weren't playing against the Minnows from Oceania. And there's no offence there. That's just a comment.
1: Yeah.
0: Yeah, just a fact. They were playing against one of the top five, top six sides in the world.
1: Yeah.
0: And they led before half time. And a little mistake Again, you can't poke around and trip players or get anywhere near a player in this day and age because they're all so good at simulation.
1: Oh, yes.
0: And if you touch them, they're gone over. And, of course, the referees with the video are obliged to come back and say, well, if there was a contact there,
1: you're
0: going to pay the penalty. We saw that a couple of times.
1: Bit soft. So where does the A-League go from here, George? Are the A-League crowds are dropping off, but the game's big. I mean, the Socceroos are on the up. What do you reckon?
0: Peter, here we go. Be bold. I reckon the game was bold 25 years ago when they launched the A-League.
1: Mm-hmm.
0: It was bold when they launched the old NSL and joined clubs, some of the biggest clubs from around Australia, whether it was Adelaide, whether it was Queensland, whether it was New South Wales, and they created the National Soccer League at the time. Here we are, all these years later. I'm thinking new blood, but old blood. I'd love to see South Melbourne, Apia, Marconi, the Lions, the Preston Lions, Heidelberg, if they're good enough and they want to be a part of the top tier in the game, all bets are off. Now let it be the best from the community of football world standing up and saying, we want to be part of the biggest league in the country. And I think we've got to be bold. We've got to try and remind people that to go out there, support your local club.
1: Yeah.
0: And those local clubs, like in the past, when the Bloods were fulfilling their obligation and representing their constituents all those years ago, when I was president of South Melbourne, one of the great delights was opening Lakeside, opening Bob Jane Stadium,
1: yep,
0: to all the Sydney Swans fans when they won their first premiership in 70 plus years.
1: Yes.
0: Way back in 2006. And that was...
1: Five.
0: I can't begin to
1: I was
0: tell
1: comparing
0: you,
1: it.
0: 2005. I can't begin to tell you the joy of all those people coming back and feeling the history as they came through the gates and rolled onto the pitch, rolled onto the ground to soak up what the Bloods meant to South Melbourne and what Sydney's participation meant to the old brand. It's the same thing with Fitzroy and Brisbane. Mind you, Bert Newton wouldn't wear it.
1: No.
0: He was always saying to me, no, it's not Brisbane, it's Fitzroy that I support. And I'd say to him, come on, Bert, just take a chill pill. They're the new iteration of your club.
1: Mm.
0: And he'd go, no. No.
1: Look,
0: we've got to break down some of those old barriers.
1: Yeah, we do. And I think when the Swans got sent up, I mean, look, we were heartbroken. I mean, as I said, my family went back to 1874 and, you know, we went with my grandfather and we were there in the Sand. We were heartbroken. But
0: Peter, how did you feel when the good doctor with his pink helicopter brought his girlfriend onto the ground to launch, wait for it, the Sydney Swans up against whoever they were playing. It could have been Collingwood, I'm not sure.
1: Yeah,
0: But
1: it's weird.
0: I was a Sydney boy working at Channel 9 and
1: yep,
0: I thought, here we go.
1: Yeah.
0: Here we go.
1: Yeah. It was interesting and it's still interesting when you go
0: That's
1: up there.
0: That's a nice way of describing it.
1: Yeah.
0: It's interesting.
1: But we hung in there. I mean, Bob Skilton said we've got to get behind them. And the difference with us and Fitzroy, the whole team went. There were no Sydney Swans before.
0: No,
1: there was,
0: true.
1: You know,
0: that's
1: we
0: true.
1: Went
0: that's
1: and the, it was still the jumper, still the Swans. All the players went, Stevie Wright and Tony Maud and all the boys went up there and Barry Round and so the whole lot went. So people said, oh, you're still going to... Yes.
0: And then Barassi
1: came on and turned them into
0: a... Plugger.
1: Yep. Barassi turned them into a real football club and he was just magnificent and got them going. And the year that Brassi's last year was 95 and they got 12th that year, but they showed promise. Paul Kelly won the Brownlow. The next year,
0: correct,
1: Rodney Eade took over and they're in their first grand final since 1945. So no regrets, none.
0: None.
1: But it's a... I was trying to explain the difference between NRL and AFL to somebody the other day, and I said AFL is about clubs. It's not about states. It's a tribalism. Yes. And you know, with you know, who are you going to follow, Brisbane or Collingwood in the grand final? Oh, I hate Collingwood, so I can't follow them. You know, so it's not a Victorian thing. No, it's such a tribal thing, you know, between those particular clubs. And I think that's what makes it great. George, I'm still talking at you. Do you want to hang around for a little while longer?
0: Absolutely.
1: Are you comfortable? Are you comfortable?
0: No, I'm always. Good. In your company, Peter. Always. Yeah,
1: let's talk more. George Sineke, and we're having a coffee with him. Your calls anytime. If you want to text, you can. 0477 693 693 133 693.
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1: George Sinekin is with me, having a quiet cuppa. Coffee, that is. We don't have coffee after. Do we still do that, George? I have my one coffee a day because this is actually, it's International Coffee Day today. I'll be talking about that a little bit later.
0: It is. And I can even remember the tins of International Roast.
1: Yeah, International Roast. That's right.
0: Was that coffee?
1: I don't know. Not as we know it, George. Not as we know it.
0: Can I tell you a story?
1: Yeah.
0: Won't keep you long.
1: Go on.
0: It goes back to the very early days of SBS.
1: Yeah.
0: And Bruce Gyngell was a wonderful man, forward-thinking. Yes. And he thought, well, I've got a bunch of smart young people, they look responsible, they're working hard, let me give them a treat. He bought half a dozen at that time, and I'm talking late 1979, 1980, he bought some coffee machines, fully imported.
1: Mm.
0: And amazingly, Peter, inside 3 months, I think there were only two left. Somehow they had walked. They had walked to strange places beyond the realm of our security guards. Unknowingly, I don't know how that happened, but we also had reams and reams, that is, boxes of fully imported coffee satchels, which we would use in the coffee machines.
1: Mm.
0: So all very expensive stuff. And when Gyngell saw how we were treating or how we looked after all this precious machinery, do you know what he did?
1: What's that?
0: He said, you've treated my generosity in the most...
1: contemptuous manner?
0: Yes, a childish manner.
1: Yes.
0: I'm now going to be very childish. He put together two quick, was it express... You know how those special machines that heat the water really quickly?
1: Yes, Burkos.
0: The Burkos.
1: Yeah.
0: And then he bought about 10 tons of international roast, tins of international roast.
1: Oh, that showed him.
0: Good luck.
1: Yeah.
0: Enjoy yourself.
1: Enjoy.
0: And that's, and we went from feeling very special
1: yes.
0: to, oh, my yeah, God.
1: That's right, European, gosh. Back to what we used to call coffee in Australia. But we've got, I spoke to Americans after the NFL the other day. Your coffee, that's all they said. They were just in love with us and our coffee. International coffee, though. We'll talk more. Peter's called in on 133693. Pete, good evening to you.
2: Peter and George. Look, I just rang up to... talk about the Ramball game. I won't be as long.
1: Yeah.
2: I've been following it since. Well, actually, my old man and that, my older brother, we used to go watch South Melbourne Ellison back in the state league days when it was only the Victorian State League, and when the NSL started in 77, it was good, and but after that, they sold the rights. Who was in charge then? David Hill. He was the worst administrator we ever had, mate. Sold the rights cheaply. We used to watch David the games,
0: Hill,
2: highlights.
0: David Hill couldn't. David Hill was a minister in the New South Wales government, and he couldn't run the trains on time, and they gave him the football. Gee, that was an exercise.
2: Yeah, mate. Yeah, George. And but today, George might correct me this. Have we got two admins running the game today, like FFA, and then we've got the Australian...
0: No, the FFA, League, or Football Australia as it is today, has now washed its hands of the A-League because it was told that was the best way to function. The only problem is we've gone backwards since that decision, and I think we need to have a long, hard look at ourselves, and as Peter would say... some serious thinking and some serious decision-making. And if we have to go backwards or if we have to retrace our steps, then I think the time is right. Because as your parents found out and as you've discovered over the years, there have been some classic contests, some ripper seasons and some fabulous talent. Yep. And, you know, we're watching a whole crop of youngsters. I've watched young Metcalf, Connor Metcalf, make his early inroads at Melbourne City, and we watched him come up from the juniors, and he's just got better and better and better. And that goal that he scored against Brazil...
1: That was elite.
2: That's world class.
1: Oh, yeah,
2: world-class.
1: that was as good as it got. That was like, here's the highlights of the Premier League type stuff, wasn't it? It was something. Pete, good to talk to you. Very quick call from you, Cookie, thanks, and I say good evening to you.
0: Hey, Cookie.
4: G'day, mate. How are you?
1: Good. What's on your mind besides your hat?
4: Oh, sorry to be a bit rude, but I was watching the girls' football,
1: yes.
4: Hawthorne and Carlton game.
1: Yeah.
4: And within the last minute, there was a bit of push and shove on the boundary line in the Hawthorne forward line.
1: Yes.
4: And at the last minute, the Carlton girl was there, and next thing she rubbed her eyes towards the Hawthorne player, and I thought to myself, isn't that a free kick? Isn't this business
1: maybe the pat on the head, maybe? Was there a pat on the head?
4: Pat on the head, but isn't the Suki Lala business the same thing?
1: I don't know. I wouldn't know that, mate. I know what you mean. She was having a go at her for being upset. I didn't see the incident, Cookie, but I wouldn't be able to interpret that for you, mate. Yeah, interesting.
4: A penalty if we're going to play the rules, play them bloody properly, both lots.
1: Absolutely. Well, umpires are known to make the odd mistake, Cookie. We know that. I mean, if you don't talk to any Hawthorn supporter at the moment, because they'll mention three free kicks. I mean, look, one of them was look, the last one was right, but I'm not sure about the boundary line one. And I'm a neutral, but I thought, it's gone now, and a premiership's been won. But
0: at least Brisbane scored another goal from the kickoff.
1: Yes, they did, and that's true.
0: Cemented it effectively.
1: So they could have and should have and all that, but oh boy, they're still bitter. No wonder Ross has had to take some time off. He'll be back on Monday, of course, with Ross. We look forward to that.
0: Absolutely. What about young Fagan calling it a day?
1: Yeah, good on him. He has been an absolute ornament. I just think he's a wonderful guy, and what an extraordinary job, and what great communication skills that 65-year-old man has got with all these young guys in their 20s. I reckon he's a ripper. Cookie, good to hear from you, and George Anikin, always a pleasure talking to you, my friend.
0: Anytime, Peter, and regards to the rest of the family, and happy 50th wedding anniversary.
1: Back at you, mate. Good on you. Well done to you and I. 133-693, we have a very special guest coming up next. You can give us a ring. It's Michael Erb, who is owner and manager at the Little Book Room. This is regarding Love Your Bookshop Day. What are they up to? We'll find out next here on 3AW Nights.
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1: I didn't know this, but it is Love Your Bookshop Day. And what a good idea this is, because who doesn't like walking into a bookshop? And even if the smell of a bookshop is something I love, there's an ease, there's a quiet, oh, there's something I'd like over there. I'll wander over. There's big ones, there's small ones, there's in-between ones. I love the independent retailers as well. On the line, Michael Earp is owner and manager at The Little Book Room, which is where, Michael?
3: It's in Brunswick East Village, in Brunswick East.
1: Oh, that beautiful little village. What, in Lygon Street?
3: Just off Nicholson Street.
1: Gotcha. Great part of the world. Tell us about the shop and what are you doing for Love Your Bookshop Day?
3: Well, Love Your Bookshop Day is all about celebrating local booksellers. Going down to your local and just showing them some love, as it says in the name. We're lucky that we get to celebrate a few things on Love Your Bookshop Day. It's very close to our birthday, so we'll be celebrating our 66th birthday as well.
1: Congratulations.
3: Thank you. It makes us the oldest children's bookshop in the world, which
1: Wonderful.
3: Is quite a nice title to have. And then we've also been in that location in Brunswick East Village for a year now. It's our anniversary for Love Your Bookshop Day.
1: Oh, well done to you. That is just magnificent, Michael. I love hearing stories like that. And it's so important to, in this, look, please don't make me sound like an old baby boomer, but in this age of screens, tablets, mass media, 400 TV channels, reading is just more important than ever, surely.
3: Oh, I mean, I think it's always been important and it always will be important, but I think some of us are realising just how much screens take over our lives, and reading in other formats, whether that be a physical book or audiobook or whatever it is, getting back into books and stories is a great way to sort of combat that.
1: Yeah, absolutely. You've got some celebrity book people going to be working behind the counter, I believe.
3: Yeah, that's just one of the things we've got planned for the day. I'm sure every shop around the place will have their own program, but we've got a really busy day lined up of story times and drawing, like teach you how to draw kind of activities.
1: Great.
3: Throughout the day, every hour on the half hour, I guess. But then one of our events is we've got four authors who will be acting as booksellers there to help you find your next favourite read, recommend a title. It may be their own. It might be someone else's, who's to say? But, yeah, a bit of good fun having authors playing bookseller for a short time.
1: Absolutely. Michael, do you... And I've got to ask you this, because I love walking into a bookshop, whether it's a second-hand shop or it's brand new or anything else, and I could stay in there a long, long time, and I just like having a wander. But sometimes I mightn't walk out with anything, and I say, thanks very much. And they say, yeah, that's okay, idiot. Do you mind tire kickers like me from time to time?
3: No, not at all. I mean, I love spending time in bookshops wherever I go. I can't go on holidays without visiting the local bookshop. Yeah. And I don't always buy things myself because I have my own store where I can buy them from myself.
1: Yeah.
3: But, I think at the end of the day, as long as you're not scouring our shelves to then go shop elsewhere or online, it's a perfectly good way to kill some time.
1: Mm. Is it hard these days being an independent, like everything, I suppose, like having a good record store? Is it hard being an independent?
3: Well, I mean, that's a very large question about the state of the economy. So, it's got its challenges for sure. But the thing that I love about being an independent is the love we get shown from our customers. People come into our store specifically because they know the service they're going to get from our staff, the experience we hold as booksellers, and how engaged we are, because we value every purchase that comes through our door, whereas you wouldn't necessarily get the same sort of gratitude for a single book sale in a large chain.
1: Just
3: or
1: hand over,
3: like that.
1: Hand over your card and I'll put it in a paper bag for you and off you go. That's kind of about it. Whereas I always think that with a good bookstore, it is about the owner. It's about you, Michael. It really is. I mean, we love your books, but it is about you, and it's about your relationship with people that you have built up over the years. I know I spend probably most of my life at Apollo Bay. Now, I know the bakery is very important. I know fish and chips are very important. But a dear friend of mine who worked in television for 28 years, Karen O'Sullivan, a year and a bit ago, opened a bookshop, well, maybe it was 2 years ago, called Great Ocean Reads.
3: I know the one in
1: Apollo Bay, and Great Ocean Reads has changed the town because it's somewhere you can go in, have a bit of a look, have a bit of a chat. Karen's up with the latest stuff all the time, and she or her wonderful people that work with her always up for a chat. They're patient, and it's just one of those lovely places to go. It's one of those, hey, I'm going out to get coffee. Do you want me to drop you in one? You know, it's that sort of vibe. And I think it's that community thing, Michael, too, isn't it?
3: Yeah, I mean, bookstores are cultural meeting places.
1: Yes.
3: And so you come in to discover things that you would not have been fed through an algorithm. Like there are debut authors that you may never have heard of. There are small, niche, little, quirky books that you didn't even know you wanted until you laid eyes on it.
1: Yes.
3: Like, and then that can spark new ways of seeing the world even. It's incredible what can happen when you step into a bookshop.
1: So when you're buying for a bookshop, Michael, you've got to go with the usual suspects and think, because they're going to come in and ask for things or people from the street. But do you seek out and source, you know, random new people, as you mentioned? And how do you do that? Where do they come from?
3: Well, I see a lot of sales reps from various publishers, and I probably see hundreds and hundreds of books every month that I then have to decide whether they deserve a spot on the shelf on some level, simply because cash flow is something to consider. I can't have everything as much as I would love to have everything. Mm-hmm. And so, I need to be in touch with my local community, know what kinds of things people are looking for, the regulars, what they pick up and what they might be drawn to or be happy to take our recommendation on as well. There's a lot of our customers asking us what should we read and relying on us knowing what we're talking about in order to give them the best direction. That's especially true of children's books where the parents or the grown-up buying for the child might not be across what's out or what's good or what's like appropriate reading level and all of that sort of thing. So it's a big job to get across it and keep it in your head, but I personally love finding those little gems that aren't topping the charts but are such brilliant books that are definitely worth putting in some of
1: them. Oh, yeah, well done to you. Well done to you. It's like celebrating independent music. You know, we all know the usual suspects, but you've got to have a crack at something new for everybody. I have such fond memories of my mother taking me to, and I'm 100 years older than you, Michael, I'll just mention that. there was a bookshop in Collins Street called the Presbyterian Book Room near the Scots Church. And I remember going there after I'd been to the dentist up the road and her buying me hardcover Thomas the Tank Engine books. And I'll never forget the experience. It was just a lovely thing to do. And the first book, the first books that my mum read to me, I think was The Wind in the Willows. And I remember, you know, lying down half asleep, feeling very lovely in bed, listening to, and having all these images of my head, Toad from Toad Hall and Ratty and Mole and all these other people. It's such an important part of growing up, I think, don't you?
3: Yeah, absolutely. I mean, I have all of the similar fond memories, things like in our family, I had four brothers growing up and my parents would sort of read Narnia to us as we did the washing up as a way to sort of keep the family together and engaged whilst doing housework.
1: Keep you at the sink.
3: Yeah.
1: better than a ball and chain, I would suggest, Michael. hang in, we'll take a break. More of Michael Earp, owner and manager of the Little Book Room at Slubby Bookshop Day. More after the break.
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1: Been loving my chat with Michael Lamp, owner and manager of the Little Book Room. So much I forgot to mention that Love Your Bookshop Day is Saturday the 10th of October. So coming up, and plenty happening in your beautiful shop, Michael. So well done to you.
3: Thank you. Yeah, we've got quite a few authors and illustrators across the day. Everyone from Keir Thomas and Jake Minton, Jane Godwin and Anna Walker, Chris Kennett, Anna McGregor, and then our celebrity booksellers are Anna Batisse, Adrian Beck, Maxine Beniba-Clark, and Danielle Binks.
1: That's pretty cool. That's a nice lineup. Your address again of this beautiful shop, 66th Birthday?
3: We're at 8 Village Avenue in Brunswick East.
1: Yeah, know it well. And if you want good coffee that's all over the place, just go in and have a chat. Michael doesn't mind tire kickers. It's been lovely talking to you. Congratulations to you. You're one of these people we need in our society, Michael Earp, owner and manager of a Little Book Room. Good on you, mate. Enjoy. And happy 66th birthday.
3: Thank you.
1: Good on you, mate. Lovely talking.
34: 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Got better things to do than mow the lawns? 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
35: Good evening, I'm Chelsea Bowden. Two Australians have survived the apparent hijacking of a flight bound for Israel. Jack Fenwick reports.
36: The Fly Dubai plane plummeted 14,000 feet in less than 30 seconds when it was 2 hours into its journey from Dubai to Israel on Wednesday morning. It was forced to divert to Saudi Arabia after the co-pilot stabbed his captain and apparently tried to crash the plane. 174 passengers were on board, including Sydney Cup couple Stephen and Carol Moss. Foreign Minister Penny Wong has confirmed the Australians are safe and thanked the heroes who thwarted the attack. Israeli Prime Minister Benjamin Netanyahu says the incident is being investigated as a suspected terror attack. Jack Fenwick reporting.
35: The opposition is calling on the federal government to intervene and force the tax office to reverse its ban on credit card payments. The ATO has made the decision after the Reserve Bank axed card surcharges. Labor claims the RBA ban will save consumers over $1.5 billion, but Liberal leader Angus Taylor argues businesses will simply pass on the costs.
0: Nobody likes card surcharges, but you can't pretend that the costs have gone away because they don't appear on the receipt. If the Prime Minister really wants to bring prices down, he should focus on the thing that he can control, bring down government spending.
35: The Bell Bay Aluminium Smelter in Tasmania has secured a $200 million lifeline, keeping it open until 2031. The federal and state governments are jointly funding the package to rescue the Rio Tinto-owned facility. The deal is set to protect about 2,000 local jobs. The Prime Minister says the agreement will help protect Australian manufacturing and reduce reliance on imports. A death row inmate in the US state of Tennessee has survived two doses of lethal injection drugs. Krista Pike has been behind bars for 30 years over the murder of a classmate and was due to be the first woman executed in the state in at least 200 years. Her legal team says she was rushed to hospital when she was still alive more than an hour after the drugs were administered. And Australian home values have fallen for the sixth straight month, according to latest data. 97% of suburbs recorded value declines over the past quarter, according to Cotality. Research Director Tim Lawless is expecting the trend to continue for at least the rest of the year.
2: This renewed downside risk due to higher interest rates and the higher inflation data puts the risk of another rate hike firmly in the spotlight as well. And we're not really expecting the market to start stabilising until we start to see some certainty around when the RBA is going to start cutting rates, which still seems to be a long way off.
35: Checking sport, Carlton have defeated Hawthorn by 2 goals in their AFLW clash at Icon Park. The final score, the Blues 5-6-36 to the Hawks 3-6-24. In the AFL, Melbourne's Jack Viney has met with West Coast ahead of a potential move. The 32-year-old has been linked to the Eagles and Essendon after being told he wasn't part of the Demons' midfield plans next season, despite still having 2 years left on his deal. Viney has told Channel 10 he's yet to make a decision.
4: A lot to weigh up, but bit of a look around last couple of days, bit to think about with the family and hopefully make a decision soon.
35: And the Roosters and Knights have come face to face for the final time before Sunday's NRL Grand Final. They've appeared at the NRL Fan Fest in Sydney. The Roosters will learn tomorrow if veteran utility Connor Watson has earned an exemption from concussion protocols. That's the latest news and sport.
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17: A strong wind warning is in place for the coast for tomorrow. Cloudy tonight, medium chance of showers with a chance of thunderstorms over this evening, light winds. Tomorrow, partly cloudy, high chance of showers, chance of thunderstorms with winds southeasterly, 25 to 35 k's. Saturday, cloudy, high chance of rain, top of 15. Sunday, partly cloudy, top of 15. And Monday, partly cloudy, slight chance of showers, top of 18. Heading for a top of 16 tomorrow for Warrnambool, Mortlake and Terang, and 17 for Port Fairy.
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22: Currently, it's 11 degrees.
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0: 7 past 10. This man, he's an extraordinary human being. Nigel Williamson, Nigel Williamson's Animal Rescue. Good evening. Great to be talking to you again. It's been a little while between you and I.
1: It certainly has, Grubby.
0: No, I'm not Dennis. You know, I'm me. Tell us about your latest incident. That was extraordinary.
1: Oh, yes. This afternoon, about half an hour or so before the sun went down,
0: yes.
1: I received a phone call about a poor little putty cat, Nala, that was stuck up the tree. With all the rains that we've had here today in Melbourne, the poor thing was really drenched. And as I drove in, I found the whole CFA team there. Oh, not CFA, SES team there, with the fire truck. And there was 8 big burly blokes and girls there, and they're all looking up this tree about this cat. Their ladder wasn't tall enough.
0: So everything turned out all right in the end. Tell me it was a good news story, Nigel.
1: Yes, it was. They all said, oh, can you get up there? And I said, yeah, no problem. I've been doing this for 40-plus years now, and the funny thing was, Grubby, I got the cat down, no problem, gave it back to the owner.
0: Yep.
1: Everybody was happy. And then I had to pull my rope down out of the tree, but it wouldn't budge. It got itself wedged up the very top. I had the SES guys, they were all hanging off the rope. It wasn't budging, so I had to do a second climb just to go and retrieve my rope up the top.
0: Unbelievable. My executive producer, Mariam Salan, sent me the photo of you and the Pearsdale SES.
1: Yes.
0: It was
1: a Pearsdale SES.
0: Great job. Quite a kerfuffle for a tiny little cat.
1: Yeah, well, it was, you know, everybody's got a different set of skills, and mine is to get to the tops of those trees.
0: Jeez, man, good on you.
1: I don't know how much longer I'm going to be doing it.
0: You'll be right. No, as long as the will's there, you'll be right. Just look after those knees. That is fantastic. What other sort of daring rescues have you done? I mean, this was a pretty extraordinary one. And when the weather does turn, Nigel, I mean, that's when strange things happen. Animals sometimes freak out or nick off or all sorts of funny things happen, doesn't it?
1: It certainly does, you know, with animals that are living in the drainage system throughout Melbourne. Mm. You know, there's a lot of cats living down there, and people's own cats obviously go into drains, and they're always very difficult to get them out of those areas there. But you just never know what the next phone call's going to be. Another one that we did earlier on this morning was for a corella that had got himself inside of a camping store up in Nutterwadding and been flying around the showroom for a couple of days up there. So he was a nice, easy one to capture, to get out and put him back out into the wild again.
0: Corellas, there were flocks of them.
1: At
0: Winchelsea, halfway between Colac and Geelong. And they stripped all the trees. Like
1: they are
0: extraordinary birds, aren't they?
1: Oh, absolutely. Very strong beaks. And when you get them in the large flocks, certainly I've seen a lot of damage by them over time.
0: So where do they go after that? I mean, they're done with Winchelsea. Where do they go now?
1: To the next town. They just keep moving around, depending on where the food is and available to them. So, you know, with the droughts and the fires and things we have, they're sort of moving around different areas around the country.
0: Why do self-crested cockatoos love eating houses so much? That's another thing.
1: We
0: get the odd one. I've told you about our place at Apollo Bay, or just outside Apollo Bay, and we get some extraordinary bird life, which we just love. We're very grateful. The king parrots that eat the geraniums, the self-crested cockatoos that eat the house, the yellow-tailed black cockatoos that eat everything, but are lovely all the same. But what's the deal with the self-crested cockatoos eating houses and timber?
1: In the natural environment, a cockatoo will make a wound on a tree, and over many years and many decades, they'll keep going back to that same area and to make it bigger and bigger to create a hollow for a nesting site. That might take 40 years before it actually forms, but so they're always chewing areas to create nests. Is one of the theories.
0: Mm-hmm. Yeah. And this time of the year, gee, I tell you what, I know it's spring and all that, the birds have gone nuts, haven't they?
1: Well, it is springtime,
0: and
1: you know, you've got all the magpies, ravens all fighting each other, and people and baby plovers on the ground. We've got the rainbow lorikeets that are hopping out of the nest. So I've had 2 calls today.

0: just for baby magpies that got caught up in the rain. Looked a little bit worse for wear there, but they're doing well tonight. So it's pretty hard out there on a day like today for the animals.
1: Yeah. Anything in particular you want to talk about, apart from we giving you a massive pat on the back for that magnificent rescue of the Pearsdale SES? What's on, Nige? What's on?
0: What's on? Oh, well, okay. Well, now that we're in springtime, there's lots of animals around and the weather's getting warmer and people out in the parks. When you're down at the local lakes, you know, looking at the ducks and the swans, you know, just check them out for any entanglement or fishing line, anything that looks unusual, because there's a lot of birds out there. Until they're reported, we can't do much about them. And, of course, you know, supporting your local wildlife carer and your local wildlife shelter in your area. Very, very important, because they do amazing work taking in all of my animals and the animals that, you know, the general people find. But they do it all out of their own back pocket. So, you know, when you see a page pop up onto Facebook or social media, please, I really urge to donate towards, you know, the individuals out there that are doing amazing, amazing work for our wildlife.
1: Absolutely. I think it's very important at this time of the year too, Nigel. There's a lot of people on country roads, school holidays. They don't get out on country roads all the time, so they're not used to it. Occasionally, you'll see a koala just quietly ambling along the side of the road, and they're not a quick beast, and they won't get out of your way in a hurry, but they are there. You don't want to cause them any damage, but they can cause your car a great deal of damage if you just got to watch it. And it's also very hard to predict a wallaby, because wallabies will look one way, and then they'll go the wrong way, won't they?
0: Yeah, absolutely. Dawn and dusk are the peak times where, you know, slow down. Yes. That just that extra 10, 15 kilometres makes a big difference, you know, to our wildlife. You know, I can't thank all the carers and rescuers that are out there daily picking up animals. And, you know, we hear people that they hit an animal, but they don't report it. Mm. You know, don't feel guilty that you've hit an animal.
1: It does happen. Yeah.
0: Report it, where there's hundreds of people all over Victoria that are out there nightly, you know, picking up the baby joeys out of the pouches, euthanizing the adults. So, you know, please report it, you know, if you do hit an animal.
1: Absolutely. We've got a neighbour of ours who looks after animals in distress. And, look, it is difficult, but especially when you're coming from the city, you don't drive in the country a lot. And, as you said,
0: exactly right.
1: Around about those dusk times, just know the animal's going to go the wrong way. Because sometimes they look and you think, oh, no, he's all right, he's going back in the bush. No, he's not. He's in front of my car. Bang.
0: Yeah, and just slow down a little bit. Yeah. Keep your eyes scanning the side of the roads all the time.
1: So what's the number to ring if you're looking for a volunteer? Is there a one set number and they'll send someone out if you hit something?
0: Well, there's quite a number of groups around Victoria.
1: Yep.
0: So it's a matter of whatever area that you're in. You do a bit of a Google search there, trying to find the closest wildlife shelter. There's Wildlife Victoria, there's Warriors for Wildlife, there's AWARE, RAP, RIN. There's all sorts of different organisations, which are all volunteers, 100%.
1: I was going to say.
0: None of these ladies and guys get paid at all. They just do it for the love of the
1: passion.
0: Do it
1: for the love,
0: yeah. So, as I say, let's support them all.
1: That's absolutely essential. And once again, don't feel guilty. And don't say, oh, did we hit something? And keep going. Check.
0: Yep.
1: It's
0: check,
1: really,
0: absolutely.
1: Really important.
0: Yeah, it is, especially now that we've got all the joeys in the pouches of the wombats and the kangaroos. You know, mum might be gone, but, you know, we can save the joey.
1: Yes.
0: And they're coming in daily to the carers at the moment.
1: Yeah, got to be so very careful indeed. Nigel Williamson is from Nigel Williamson's Animal Rescue. You do great work. We've seen it. I've got the vision on my phone.
0: You're
1: famous on my phone, Nigel. Any questions for Nigel? Anything you want to discuss with Nigel Williamson, Nigel Williamson's Animal Rescue, give us a ring. We'd love to hear from you. 133-693. Maybe you've got a problem with a pet at home, or maybe you've got a problem with a certain wildlife that's maybe troubling you or making her a little bit terrified. knights@3aw.com.au if you want to email me, or you can text 0477 693 693.
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1: Nigel Williamson is Nigel Williamson's Animal Rescue. He's a hero, this man. He's on my phone. Have a look at this. Calls for Nigel. Michael, good evening to you.
16: Hi, Michael. Just an inquiry there, Nigel. Don't know if you heard, but my daughter was telling me she read whereby, don't know if it was a council worker or a contractor, was brought into the Nillumbik Shire to cover up rabbit burrows, if you like, but was covering up wombat runs, if you like.
0: Yes, I actually saw something only 10 minutes ago there on social media that the council got a lot to answer for filling in these wombat holes, thinking that they were rabbit holes, and people have had to go and dig some wombats out, which I thought was pretty horrific.
16: I believe some died.
0: Right, well, as I've only just been brought to my attention on that, and I'd have to make some inquiries and find out, you know, what's going on there. So, no, very sad to hear because, you know, we've got a lot of clearing of our, you know, habitat of trees and vegetation, taking away, you know, all the land for the animals, and, you know, it's we need to be giving more back than taking it. So, yeah, not good.
16: No worries. Thank you.
1: Michael, thank you so much for your call. Is that fairly common?
0: Well, land clearing, yes. You hear of, you know, illegal tree clearing that goes on in forests and private properties without the permits and without the trees being checked first for animals. There's just too much destruction that goes on, Grubby, and it's not just Victoria or Australia. It's worldwide.
1: Absolutely. Laura, good evening to you.
17: Oh, hello. Nigel, when it comes to discerning an ill animal from a healthy one, well, I rescue birds, mainly pigeons, in the local area.
0: Yep.
17: And the reason I feed them is to determine which are well and which aren't, because if they're not going to take the feed and they're a pigeon, you can bet your bottom dollar there's something wrong with them, because they're always hungry, usually. And also, there are a number of diseases which prevents birds from either picking up the seed as well, like say they may have canker in the mouth and in the crop, which depending how bad it is, can affect their ability.
0: Certainly, you know, we generally discourage people from feeding birds, especially at the moment with the bird flu with H5 around, because you get birds that are from different species that come together and they socialise or feed together, therefore they can be transmitting the diseases amongst each other, which is why that we really try to discourage people from, you know, feeding in their backyard, putting food out for all the different birds, and you know, you've got your magpies and your ravens and galahs and cockies all mixing sort of together there. That really is an unhealthy situation.
17: So you have to feed them to attract them.
0: Well, you do, absolutely. When there's a particular bird, we certainly target particular birds and put feed out for them to lure them down to the traps. I'm dealing with a pigeon at the moment that's been stuck inside of a Kmart for the last 6 weeks now, I think, that's proving very, very difficult to come down. So, we feed them to capture them for sure.
17: Yeah, there's a lot of people that still go off at me, but I do feed them from a multitude or a number of reasons, because they're often quite starving. There's a lack of natural feed around. And also, as I said, there are a number of diseases which can either prevent the birds digesting the feed or even picking up the feed in relation to paramyxovirus, which mainly affects pigeons, it can affect turtle doves as well.
0: They can develop
17: a neurological condition where they just cannot, for some reason, pick up the seeds very effectively or the feed.
0: Yeah, there's a lot of horrible diseases out there, you know, as well as the entanglements, you know, on their feet. I've seen so many pigeons with bits of string tied around their legs. You know, I was in Buckingham Palace there 1 year and saw two pigeons with their legs
1: casually?
0: Tied up. Yeah, and, I threw a bit of bread down on the ground and sure enough, I was able to capture them.
1: Good thing.
0: We all do our best.
17: I was going to ask, what do you reckon about using hound dogs for hunting deer? There's apparently going to be a deer cull taking place in the outskirts of Melbourne. Hunting was banned by using hound dogs.
0: No, I've been camping out in the Alpine National Park a few times and I've heard the hounds out there in the hills and the shooters there hunting the deer, and, you know, the populations of deer within the greater of Melbourne has just exploded over the last sort of, you know, 5 to 10 years now, and really encroaching into people's properties. I don't know what the answer is there, but it's certainly, I don't agree setting an animal onto another animal.
17: No, it's terrible. I think it's absolutely disgusting. How were they introduced in the first place? Presumably they didn't escape from zoos originally, did they?
0: I don't know that much about deer, to be honest. There was only one deer that I've ever been involved in, and that was back in about 1987 with the RSPCA. It was on April Fool's Day, Grubby. This is a funny story.
1: Yeah.
0: It had been seen in Kew, and it jumped over a fence. And it was in a backyard or a property there, and the police were there and the ranger were there. I got called in being part of the RSPCA to contain it. And we caught the deer, no problem. And then the owner of the property got a knock on the door by the police because they found a marijuana crop in the backyard. And it all happened on April the 1st.
1: Jeez, how about that?
0: And it made the newspaper and everybody thought it was a bit of a joke, but it was a true story.
1: Yeah, wow, that's extraordinary.
0: I haven't told that in 35 years.
1: It's a ripper, that one. Jeez, April the 1st. Who grows that stuff? I don't even know what it looks like. Laura, thank you so much for your call. There was a bit of news on the Brumbies, the High Country Brumbies. Then it no longer been culling or something, Nigel?
0: I'm not fully up to speed with all of that there, but certainly, you know, I think they belong up there. And,
1: yes, so do
0: I. Animals, and they're not doing, you know, as much damage. Yeah, certainly down in, you know, the lower lands and in people's properties and things, but aerial shooting of any animal is not in my book at all, and especially koalas.
1: Oh, Jeez, yeah. Who'd shoot a koala? It's true. But the Brumbies are beautiful. And I just think, you know, shooting an animal like that, there's a lot of arguments to and fro, but it doesn't pass my personal pub test.
0: No, I agree with you there, Grubby.
1: But it looks like they have a reprieve of sort now, which is good.
0: It just takes public pressure, and the public are doing an amazing job, and the groups that have got together there to fight and defend them. So with any luck, it'll all come out in the end and win for the Brumbies, eh?
1: Yeah, good thing. Because I just think it's some protests you think, oh, God, what are you talking about? But it was always one to me, and I didn't know an awful lot about it, but to me it was the bleeding obvious because I just hate the thought of people leaning out of a helicopter shooting those beautiful Brumbies. It didn't pass my pub test, as I said.
0: No, not at all. Splits up the family groups and leaves them injured there, and they mourn their own. Oh. And it's horrible. It really is horrible.
1: They're beautiful. They're just, you know, beautiful animals, aren't they?
0: Absolutely.
1: Now, when birds do come to you back, and we get a lot of birds, particularly at Apollo Bay, we've got a little grey thrush, which is a most beautiful song, but we have these glorious king parrots that come up, and geez,
0: they are the friendliest parrots out there, aren't they? They'll come right up to you.
1: They do. They're just great. And look, we know we're not allowed to feed them. So is there anything, I mean, I'm dying to feed them, but I know I'm not allowed to because it's been told it's wrong. Is there anything, what if I just give them black seeds, not silly black grit?
0: Well, black sunflower seed is actually full of fat and it's very unhealthy giving black seeds. Even though, you know, cockies love the black seed, people that feed black seed straight is not good for them at all. Very unhealthy.
1: There it is. Anything nice is full of fat. It's just like our world, Nigel.
0: It is, absolutely.
1: Yeah. Them and their black seeds, full of fat, they love them. I love grain waves sitting in front of me here that Macy bought in. Sour cream and chives, I'm eating them. They're full of fat. I've looked like a Michelin man by the end of the program. Nigel Williamson, you're an absolute ripper. I love talking to you when I'm filling in for Dennis. So thanks for having
0: it. Love hearing you back on the airwaves.
1: Good on you, mate. Thanks for having a chat today. So it really is a pleasure. Nigel Williamson's Animal Rescue, doing such a good job for the animals, wild and domestic, that we absolutely love. And thanks for your calls too. 133-693, you know what you've got to ring for now. Yes, it's the quiz. Now, I reckon that's quite hard, this quiz, but it wasn't me that put it together. It was Francis. Now, Francis, I thank you. You've made my job that much easier. Mariam and I just came in and said, oh, Francis has done the lot. It's all there. It's ringology. Ringology. Okay. All lines are free. Not one call at the moment for Ringology, but we've got that lovely, we've got the $100 pass to Platform 28. Thanks, Mariam. Yeah, great. Worth having a look at. That's a sensational venue. But yes, Ringology. It's about rings. No, stop what you're thinking. Ringology. Thanks to Francis. Coming up next here on 3AW Nights.
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1: Now, before I get into the quiz, I've just got a text Hargrubby. I'm part of the Brumby team. And yes, we have finally stopped the aerial shooting and murder of these beautiful animals, stopped until March next year. It has taken years and finally this has happened. I wrote a song for it called Find Another Way. I know that song's lovely. And we have been a part of the movement since just before COVID. Even Ray Hadley supported this. Ray Hadley up in New South Wales, good man. Robin from Box Hill North. Good on you, Rob. I just think it was worthy. And the people that were into it knew a lot more about it than I did. But I just hated the whole look of that thing. Anyway, well done to you, Rob. And that's good. Until March next year, then we'll see how we go. But from the time being, running free. And they're beautiful. Francis has come to the party. Look, I reckon these are hard. I'm just saying it. But Mick's on the blower to have a crack. Mick, good evening.
23: Good evening, Grub. How are you?
1: All the better for hearing from you, Mick. Whereabouts are you? You're on the road somewhere?
23: Yeah, just knocked off work, travelling on the Monash.
1: All right, mate. Be careful.
23: Nice and steady and, it's pouring down.
1: Yeah, we've had a bit, haven't we? And it's going to continue tomorrow. We had not much in September. We've just about had September's rainfall in the last few hours. It's been extraordinary. Anyway, that's Melbourne in spring for you. And now, it's Ringology we've come up with. I reckon we'll be here till midnight with this quiz. But anyway, we'll see how we go. Mick, ring. Think of rings. Put that in your head. Which brothers had a famous circus? Think of rings. Not Barnum and Bailey. No, not them.
23: No, I can only think of Ashton's.
1: She's giving you the womp wow. Macy's quite harsh, actually, but I think in this case, fair. Mark, good evening to you.
24: Yes, Grubby. That would be the ringling.
1: Yeah, well done. See, that's the vibe. We're on fire here, Mark. Let's go. Ringo Starr was born with what name? Because Ringo Starr, don't say you're young and you only know him as the Thomas the Tank Engine narrator. He was a drummer in a band called the Beatles. Fair band too. Still alive and doing well. He's 86, I think, is Ringo. But what's his real name?
24: Well, I'm certainly not young. I'm not 80, but I'm damn near 80. His name was Richard Starr.
1: Yeah, you're on the money. Mark, you're going beautifully. Okay.
24: Out of soup.
1: Oh, you're good. Now, this is one I didn't know, but Francis has given us these. Good on it. The circle of volcanoes around the Pacific Ocean is referred to as what? The circle of
24: volcanoes. The Ring of Fire.
1: Yeah. I badly wanted to play a Johnny Cash song right there too. It's got it's just got some of the best horn section of all time. I fell into a burning... No, then we're not karaoke yet. No, Macy, there's no need for that either. Thank you. You've just shattered my confidence. Dreadful young woman you are. That wasn't for you, that's for me. Now, the one...
4: It wasn't for me.
1: No, it was for me and my attempt at a Johnny Cash imitation. I won't do that again. All right. Some of the sound effects is just dreadful, Macy. It really is. The One Ring was forged during the Second Age to gain dominion over the free peoples of the Middle Earth. By whom? OK, we're talking of the Lord of the Rings. The One Ring was forged Second Age. It was the Dark...
4: Can you actually give us a question again? Yeah, I didn't quite hear it.
1: I didn't even understand it as I was reading it out. How do you reckon I'm feeling? Because obviously Francis is right into Lord of the Rings. I'm more of a Star Wars guy. But anyway, no relation, but you've got to be into something. The One Ring was forged during the Second Age to gain dominion over the free peoples of Middle Earth. By whom? This is in the Lord of the Rings. It was the Dark... Something.
4: The Dark Lord?
1: Yes. Dark Lord.
4: The Dark Lord of Saracen of the Ring of Mordor.
1: No, it wasn't Mordor, but I wish it was. And Macy's passed you out. Good talking to you, mate. You look after yourself. And thank you for calling. Helen?
5: No idea. Sorry, Grubby.
1: Any idea? The One Ring. I knew this would trip everyone up. I had no idea. Surely Helen can have a think about it for a while, Macy. God, she's an impatient young lady. Patrick, good evening.
6: Yeah, good evening. It's the Dark Lord of Sauron.
1: Oh, yeah. Straight away, you're onto it. And you were dying to get this, Patrick. You got through. Well done. Okay. To finish it off, because the $100 voucher to Platform 28 is in my hand, ready to give to you, if you can tell me which music group had a hit in 1973 with the song Ring Ring.
6: That would be ABBA.
1: Oh, that would be right. Congratulations. You've won a $100 voucher to Platform 28, planning a special event, whether it's a 21st engagement, corporate function, or any celebration. Platform 28 is the perfect backdrop with versatile spaces, tailored food and beverage packages, and a team that knows how to deliver. We'll make your next event one to remember. Platform 28, where great events come to life. You've got $100 just to go down there and have a few drinks and a little bit of a feed there, Patrick. Enjoy that. ABBA, who was your favourite in ABBA? Which member?
6: Oh, to be honest, my dad was a big ABBA fan. I don't know ABBA too well. Ring Ring, thankfully, I knew, but
1: yeah, of course.
6: I don't really know ABBA all too well.
1: Okay, there was the blonde girl, there was the one with the page boy, but anyway, we all have our taste. I liked them both because I always figured the blokes in ABBA were so dorky looking, everyone was a bit of a chance. Let's hear from them. 1973, what a great song. And what great costumes they had. Let's hear a little bit of ABBA. And thank you, Patrick. Congratulations. As we also... Do people ring in for karaoke? Seriously, Mariam. Do they really? Because I'm usually fast asleep after 10 o'clock. I lead a very sedentary life, as you know. Karaoke actually works, does it? 133693, if you want to get on for karaoke here on 3AW Nights. I love the thought of this. I won't be singing anymore because... I know what Macy will do. Can you play Ring Ring for us, Macy? You can dance if you like.

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G'day, Grub. There's Ring of Fire and there's I'm on Fire. You ready? Jimmy Bob Dale, Jimmy Bob Dale, Jimmy, Jimmy, Jimmy, Jimmy, Jimmy Bob Dale.

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Yeah, Roscoe's gone, Roscoe's gone, but he'll be back someday. 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Meanwhile, Jimmy, best and fair, can I be

Good evening, Grubby. I've spoken before many a times. You and I are from the same year. I love the Led Zeppelin and the Theos, but I'm going to give a classic to you. Do you remember we were in school? Do you remember this song? It's like from the 40s. I'll just do one verse. My baby fell out of the window. You think daddy's head would be split. This is Queen, okay? 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He fell into a pile of shave. You remember that one? You're welcome.

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0: Absolutely. Hats off to him. He's a maestro. Now, one of my favourite Mike Brady songs is "You Can't Beat a Seal, You Can't Beat a Seal, You Can't Beat a
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Hi, Ruddy. I'm going to do Kokomo. A little bit of Kokomo. Aruba, Jamaica, ooh, I want to take you to Bermuda, Bahama, come on, baby mama, Key Largo, Montego, baby, why don't we go down to Kokomo? We'll get there fast, girl. Take it slow. That's where we want to go. Down to Kokomo. Body's in the sun. Tropical drink, nothing in our hands. We'll be falling in love to the rhythm of the steel brass band. Down in Kokomo. That'll do. I think so. Yeah, I love that song. It's really cool. I need to gloss on this, but I do love that song.

0: 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Cleaning windows a less than desirable chore? 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
1: Good evening, I'm Chelsea Bowden. A key industry group has accused the ATO of hypocrisy following its decision to stop accepting credit card payments. The move comes after the Reserve Bank scrapped surcharges on Visa, FPOS and MasterCard payments. The Chamber of Commerce and Industry says the tax office only informed them of the change today. Chief Executive Andrew McKellar says the ATO expects businesses to absorb these costs, yet refuses to do the same itself.
2: That is tone deaf, it's unacceptable, it's a staggering double standard that really demonstrates a complete lack of concern and care for what small businesses are going through.
1: The federal government is denying claims many borrowers using its 5% deposit scheme are now in negative equity. Labor says more than 100,000 first-home buyers have accessed the program over the past year. The opposition claims many of those buyers now owe more than their home is worth as property prices tumble. But Prime Minister Anthony Albanese argues the issue was worse under the former coalition government.
3: There are less people in negative equity now from the latest figures than there were under the former government around 2000 during the last decade.
1: An Australian couple are among 174 passengers to survive the apparent hijacking of a plane on its way to Israel. Stephen and Carol Moss were caught up in the mid-air drama involving the Fly Dubai flight, which saw the co-pilot stab his captain. Air crew and passengers struggled for half an hour to bring the plane under control. News Corp spoke to the couple's family, but they declined to comment, saying the pair are focusing on their recovery. The construction industry is urging the federal government to take responsibility for its budget tax changes as new data shows projects will decline over the next 5 years. Master Builders Australia is forecasting an 8.4% fall in residential construction commencements over the period compared to estimates released in March. Chief Executive Danita Warne says a drastic change is needed to hit housing targets.
4: We need a government that needs to accept that their decisions at the federal budget were incorrect when it comes to property investment, and they need to reverse those decisions of the federal budget immediately.
1: Unprecedented police powers are now in force in Perth City ahead of a controversial defence and weapons conference. A 10-day security zone has been activated around the Perth Convention Centre for next week's Land Forces Expo. It's WA Police's largest operation in 15 years as the state tries to prevent a repeat of violent protests against the event in Melbourne 2 years ago. And the third piece of the puzzle has been revealed for Brisbane's Olympics and Paralympic Games emblem. The final piece will be unveiled in Brisbane on Monday. Checking sport, Brisbane's longest-serving coach Chris Fagan has announced his retirement. The 65-year-old steps down just days after guiding the Lions to a third AFL premiership. He admits being a coach is relentless.
5: I still love footy. I still want to work in footy somewhere, but I just don't want to be in that position anymore. I've loved it. It's a unique experience, not a place for the faint-hearted. I think after 10 years, I owe it to my family to give them a little bit more time because I've got grandchildren and stuff now. I've softened a bit in my old age.
1: Carlton have defeated Hawthorn by 2 goals in their AFLW clash at Icon Park. And Roosters utility Connor Watson is still awaiting clearance from an independent concussion consultant in a bid to play in Sunday's NRL Grand Final against the Knights. That's the latest news and sport.
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15: A strong wind warning is in place for the coast for tomorrow. Cloudy tonight, medium chance of shower with a chance of thunderstorms over this evening, light winds. Tomorrow, partly cloudy, high chance of showers, chance of thunderstorms with winds southeasterly, 25 to 35 k's. Saturday, cloudy, high chance of rain, top of 15. Sunday, partly cloudy, top of 15. And Monday, partly cloudy, slight chance of showers, top of 18. Heading for a top of 16 tomorrow for Warrnambool, Mortlake and Terang, and 17 for Port Fairy.
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15: Right now, it's 10 degrees.
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19: Certainly is. Normally we just start with a song at this time, but there was a little bit of confusion, particularly on my part. I heard today, I don't know whether I was half asleep or what I was. Was it Heidi Murphy, who's filling in for Tom doing mornings? Maybe it was her, mentioned there was a harvest moon tonight. And I thought, oh, great. I'm not sure whether it was her, but a brilliant broadcaster, Heidi, but I'm not sure whether she's an astrologist. So then I looked it up and I thought, oh, too late. I really wanted to play a certain song by Neil Young from 1992 called Harvest Moon. I've locked it into my head. In 1972, bought out an album called Harvest, which was his sort of big album then. Did some weird stuff, came back with the same band in 1992.

would want to be with them, and you still love dancing with them and just being around them. And Neil Young, apparently he's a fairly irascible sort of a guy, but his writing is just superb. On backing vocals in this is James Taylor and Linda Ronstadt. That's not a bad start. So I thought, okay, I know there's no Harvest Moon, but that's my excuse. It's just a beautiful song. Listen carefully to the lyrics and see if you can relate to them. I'm here for Dennis Wilder. My name is Peter Grubby-Stubbs, but this is Neil Young and Harvest Moon.

0: was no excuse. Just a lovely song. Neil Young, Harvest the Moon from 1992. It was written for his wife, Peggy, who had been with a long time. And now no longer, he went off with Daryl Hannah. But that's the way it goes sometimes. But what a beautiful song. Wouldn't you love to have written something like that? It's a song that I wish that I'd written. And you, is there a song that you'd wish it written? Maybe there is, maybe there's not. Maybe you do write songs, but I just love that. Now, last night, and all lines are free at the moment. 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Last night, because the Flintstones were celebrating since 1960 when it started. And I thought to myself, yeah, Fred and Barney and Wilma were terrific characters, and Betty, of course, great characters. But we do love certain cartoon characters, and we did it a little bit late in the show last night, and we got a lot of calls that didn't get to air. I would love to know, give us a ring now, 133-693, your favourite cartoon character. I'd really love to know that. Or could you tell me, what song do you wish you'd written? I wish I'd written that, Harvest Moon. There's another song called Distant Sun by Crowded House, Neil Finn wrote. I'd love to have been able to write that. Wouldn't you love to just write? And wouldn't you love to have been able to write somebody a song? You know, someone you love. And you'd be so in the mix after you'd written. I've written a song for you. You've been out in about five dates. I've written a song for you. Would you like to hear it? Yes, I would. I reckon you'd be well in the mix after that. But is there a song that you wish that you'd written? There might be a couple of obscure ones here and there. That's okay. But I want to know your favourite cartoon character. Mine, I'm going to repeat it because it's worthy of repeating. There was a 1955 Warner Brothers cartoon called One Froggy Evening. It was about a guy who discovered a frog in a box on a building site, who was an extraordinary singer. He had a top hat and a cane. He danced. He sang in a terrific tenor voice. He was a performer. But when the guy tried to make money out of him, get him in front of an agent or an audience, he was just a frog. He was nothing. And everyone booed and went mad. It's a thing about greed. That's what it's about. And the cartoon, One Froggy Evening, is complete mime. There is not one word spoken. There is, however, the frog singing. And it goes a little bit like this.
1: Harry's wild about me. Just wild about Harry, and he's just wild about, cannot do without, he just wild about me.
0: Fantastic. His name was Michigan J. Frog, and I always say, who's your favourite cartoon character? Mine, Michigan J. Frog. Have we got some more of him, Macy? Let's hear a bit more of...
2: Hello, my baby.
0: There it is.
2: Hello, my honey. Hello, my ragtime cow. Send me a kiss by wire. Baby, my heart's on fire.
0: And so he'd do it in front of the bloke who discovered him, but when it was an audience was there and the bloke had mortgaged everything to get the audience in to see him in some hall that he'd done up, not a word, just nothing. Oh, fabulous story. One more song from him. One more.
2: Everybody, the Michigan Rag.
0: Oh.
2: Everybody likes the Michigan Rag.
0: That's mine. Michigan J. Frog's mine. What's yours? 133-693. David, good evening.
3: Hi, I was just ringing up to say that was the song I was thinking of. Hello, my baby. Hello, my darling.
0: Hello, my ragtime gal. Send me a kiss by wire. Baby, my heart's on fire. If you refuse me, maybe you'll lose me. It was a great cartoon, wasn't it, David?
3: Oh, mate, it was awesome.
0: and in 1955, they came up with that. And the story with those people who developed those cartoons, they were kind of left to it by management because obviously Warner Brothers was making great films. And the cartoons were just the extras at the movies. They weren't important. So, in other words, they didn't have interference from management. All the creative guys were left to it. Now, isn't there something in that?
3: I remember... Yeah, I remember seeing that as part of the Bugs Bunny show.
0: Yes, it was. It was that Looney Tunes stable, which included Foghorn Leghorn and others. Had a call last night, the gambling bug. Absolutely sensational with that cat. And he'd bite him on the ear and deal him out. And he'd have to spin the wheel. And then it was for penalties. He'd play the bulldog for penalties. And it was not happy birthday or not Gesundheit or others. We'll see if Macy can get some for us. Thank you, David. Favourite cartoon characters. What were they? Or maybe a song that you'd wish that you had written. That Neil Young song I played, I'd love to have been able to write that. Just, yeah, because that's exactly the way you feel sometimes. But you put it to music. How clever are these people? Arthur, good evening.
4: Good evening again, Grubby, and Miriam and Macy. Now, do you remember Pepe Le Pew, or the skunk that fell in love with a cat?
0: Yes, I do. And probably a little bit NQR now, I would suggest, Arthur. Pepe Le Pew was a little bit too forceful in his affections on the cat and kept that pursuing thing happening. I don't think it'd pass muster these days, Arthur.
4: Yeah, and the other one, look, I love them all, but that was one of my favourites because it used to make me laugh.
0: Yes, same.
4: And if you remember, Meet the Roadrunner.
0: Oh, and the things... That's right. And what happened to that Roadrunner? It was extraordinary. And the equipment that he got was always Acme, the wolf, was always the coyote chasing the Roadrunner. It was always Acme. And he'd fall, but he'd always come back, couldn't he? How come, Arthur, can you tell me this? How come that we watch these violent cartoons and yet none of us as kiddies were carrying machetes around the street? I'm just putting it out there. Arthur, thank you so much.
4: We're more mature. It was just all we'd done.
0: I don't know. What about we watched the Three Stooges? They're all hitting each other and kicking each other. We didn't go and do that. We didn't. Anyway, I reckon more Three Stooges, less machetes. There, I've said it. Didn't hurt us. Didn't hurt them. We'll take some more calls. Songs that you wish you'd written. You know, you'd say, well, I wish I could have written that. And cartoon characters, or indeed cartoons that you absolutely loved. Mine, Michigan Shave Frog. I've already named it. What's yours? We'll hear it next. 133-693.
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18: We touched on it last night because we're just taking your calls on your favourite cartoon character. We're a little bit late, so we couldn't put a lot of calls to air, unfortunately, but now we can. Your favourite cartoon character, and everyone's different, because Michigan J. Frog's mine, and it's a bit obscure, but when you hear that frog singing, "Hello, my baby, hello, my honey," oh, yeah, I remember that one. I know that one now. And what song would you love to have written? I reckon... anything that Neil Finn has written, I think, how do you do that? How do you write a song like Distant Sun or one of those songs? You think, I'd love to be able to do that. So what song do you reckon you'd love to have written? Bettina, good evening to you.
19: And good evening to you. Kathy Kirby.
18: Yeah.
19: Let Me Go, Lover.
18: Let Me Go, Lover.
19: Have you ever heard it?
18: Yeah, absolutely. Early 60s, Bettina, I would suggest.
19: Yes.
18: Now,
19: whip it on and let them...
18: We'll have a listen to it. Did you... Now, when you say you'd love to have written it, was it something that you could relate to in your life? Did you...
19: Oh, most of us could have in our first
18: Let
19: time
18: Me
19: around.
18: Go. Let Me Go. Let Me Go, Lover. It's a great song, Bettina. But did you ever think how clever people are that... I'm not sure who wrote Let Me Go, Lover, but Kathy Kirby sang it, obviously.
19: Yes.
18: And she had a great voice, English she was. Terrific voice. And do you wonder how people sit down and write a song? What a wonderful skill that would be, wouldn't it?
19: That and people that can paint photos and things of that.
18: Yeah.
19: I think they're amazing.
18: Same here.
19: I can get out and get a hammer and grow plants and that, but I only wish in life that I could have painted or sung.
18: Yeah. Wouldn't it? And I think that's something you can either do or you can't. I think particularly with painting.
19: It's there or it's not there.
18: It's there. Now, my audio producer, Macy Davis, is doing a series of sketches in a book, and she's very modest about her abilities, but they are brilliant. I look at them and think, I could never do that. But
19: I wish I could do it.
18: It's a natural thing. It's a natural thing. Sure. And I just admire people that can do that. And, you know, Neil Finn, a song will come into his head and he'll write something, and all of a sudden, let's have a listen to Kathy Kirby. It's a good.

Bettina can identify with that. A song I wish I'd written, Purple Rain by the Genius Prince. His music is amazing and is. I saw him on stage, I think it was the Cream Tour, in the 90s. Incredible performer. And, has written some wonderful songs. You either can or you can't. And he absolutely could. I mean, just fantastic. Put this together. Oh, just write a song about something. I'll just put something together here. Okay, a bit of this, bit of that. Same with classical music. How do they do that? Good song. I never meant to call.

0: Yeah, absolute genius, that man. Steve, good evening to you.
1: Yes, good evening. You were talking obscure characters like
0: Michigan J. Frog. Yes. Guilty.
1: Miss Prissy's son, Egghead Jr.
0: Yes. And Foghorn Leghorn, he worked stuff out, and he went over to the wood box and he said, "I'm not looking in there, I just might be in there." That's right, Miss Prissy. Miss Prissy was a great character. Foghorn Leghorn's girlfriend, and all the other hens used to laugh at her in the chook house, didn't they?
1: Yes.
0: And she'd go, "Yours." I was
1: actually talking the son.
0: Was his name Wentworth? Egghead.
1: When you look it up, it's Egghead.
0: Egghead, yeah. I remember Miss Prissy's son. And he'd play Foghorn Leghorn to try and play baseball with him, and he wouldn't like it. And there's something yuck about a kid that doesn't like baseball. Great.
1: That's right.
0: Fantastic. Now, Steve, you've rung about another classic cartoon.
1: Yes. Three Little Bots.
0: Yeah.
1: You want a song that I'd like to have written?
0: Oh.
1: Or the cartoon? Three Little Bots.
0: Brilliant. Well, it's a play on the Three Little Pigs, obviously.
1: Absolutely.
0: And it's got the wolf and all the rest. Brilliant music. You mention it to any musician, like a Wilbur Wilde or someone, and they all know it. They all know it and love it.
1: Yes.
0: Can we hear a little, the Three Little Bots at Warner Brothers? Fantastic.
2: Three little pigs were in the groove. Everything was running smooth. The pigs were due for a big surprise, for the wolf appeared with red-rimmed eyes.
3: Ooh, you cool. Ooh, you cool. Ooh, you cool, man. Cool.
2: Well, to show he was friendly, he shook their hand, announced he was joining up with a band. Instead of starting an argument, one and two and away they went. Little pigs were really gassed. They'd never heard such a corny blast.
4: We played in the west.
5: We played in the east. We've heard the most, but you're the least.
0: Fantastic, Steve. Great choice. Let's go to a break. Favourite cartoon characters or song that you wish that you had written? Chat about anything you like, actually. 133-693.
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0: I'm here for Dennis Walter. He's going to be back next week. I'm doing next Friday, however, just to confuse everyone. Terrific to have your company tonight, 133-693. Just asking you a song you wish you had written, because I think it's such an extraordinary skill. Got a text, I wish I'd written Starting Over by John Lennon. Yes. And Lately by Stevie Wonder. Crikey, wonderful songs, just great. Arthur texted in and said he wished he'd written Everlasting Love. Now, that was, I remember the Town Criers doing that, but I wasn't sure who wrote it. Arthur's saying Doug Parkinson, because it was his mum's favourite. Dennis has sung that as well, of course. Another text saying, I wish I'd written Jackson Browne's Somebody's Baby. Yeah, that's a lovely song, and he's a wonderful writer. Gavin, good evening to you.
13: Hey, buddy, you're doing a great job.
0: Thanks. I'm doing my best, Gav. That's very kind of you to say. Is there a song that you just wish you'd written?
13: Yes. And also my favourite cartoon was Milton the Monster.
0: Oh, yes, with Just a Tincture of Tenderness.
13: That's it. Our favourite song would have been Cat Stevens' Father and Son.
0: Yes. So when you first heard it, you were probably the son, and now you're the father.
13: Yes.
0: How we roll, isn't it?
13: And the grandfather, yes.
0: Yeah, well, yeah. That's good. But it's a great song, isn't it? A wonderful song from 1971, Tea from the Tiller Man. Let's hear a bit of that song. I'd love to have written this. Cat Stevens, great singer-songwriter, just in that early 70s period. Did he come out with some songs?
14: It's not time to make a change. Just relax, take it easy. You're still young, that's your fault. There's so much you have to know. Find a girl, settle down.
0: Different days, could be a boy, it doesn't matter.
14: You can

0: Clever song, isn't it?
1: From the moment I could talk,
0: I was ordered to listen. What a great line. Isn't it true? It's young people just going mad. I started that and then ended up being the dad, now the grandfather. Thank you, Gavin, for reminding me. Len, good evening to you.
2: Good evening, mate.
0: Favourite cartoon character?
2: Mickey Mouse.
0: Oh, yeah, great character.
2: The little block one that was first done by Disney in 1933 when he was
0: Steamboat Willie.
2: Black Mouse.
0: Oh, and yes.
2: And after that, everything.
0: Steamboat Willie,
2: and
0: mate.
2: Another first one that started things going was the Beatles. Before then, there wasn't much, but when the Beatles hit, right, the world went mad.
0: Yes, it did. It changed, the world turned on its head.
2: Absolutely. And you know what? The song I Would Have Liked to Have Written.
0: Yes.
2: She Loves You.
0: Yeah, it wouldn't be bad.
2: By the Beatles.
0: Yeah, you would have done all right. Would have done all right out of that, Len.
2: If I'd have had the royalties from that, mate, I'd be probably ringing you from the Bahamas or
0: That's
2: something.
0: That's right. Yeah, or wherever Paul McCartney is now. Len,
2: I'd probably be having a drink with him.
0: Good on you, Len. Good to talk to you. Kyra, good evening to you.
3: Hi, Grubby.
0: Hi.
3: How are you?
0: Good, thanks, Kyra.
3: That's good. Lovely to hear. Yeah, I had open heart surgery not long ago.
0: Did you?
3: Grubby.
0: Yes, no good.
3: Yeah.
0: How's the jam tart now?
3: Not too bad. I got a pacemaker in me now.
0: Still
3: too,
0: pumping?
3: So yeah.
0: That's the main thing. Oh, well, you're up and about, Tom. And, of course, our very own Darren had a bit of heart surgery a little while ago, and he's just fit as a trout. He's off to Keyser all the time. He's going beautifully.
3: Is he bound? Yeah, he bounced back.
0: Oh, no, he's...
3: Just like, mate.
0: That's a sensation.
3: I'm lucky to be here, though, Grubby.
0: No, we're lucky to have you, Kara. What's your favourite cartoon character, love?
3: Felix the Cat.
0: Yes, great character. Great character.
3: Popeye the Sailor Man.
0: Yes.
3: Popeye.
0: And his girlfriend, Olive Oil.
3: Yeah, I used to love that. I used to like the Archies, too.
0: Oh, yeah, the Archies were... Yeah, good. Yeah, good cartoon. Yeah. Good cartoon. Well done. Well done.
3: And the song I would have liked to have written, Grubby, you would have Liv Mason, The Love Moth.
0: Oh, The Love Moth. Yeah, that was an interesting choice of song indeed. But that's a beauty, Kara. Thank you. Jim, good evening to you.
4: Good evening, Grubby, Marion, and Macy. Simon's not there with you tonight, Grubby?
0: No, he's not anywhere to be seen. I've got Macy as my audio producer and Mariam as my executive producer. Very lucky to have them both in the house. Who did you fancy? Who was your cartoon?
4: He-Man and the Masters of the Universe. I don't know if you remember. Dolph Lundgren was a movie of it. And then they made, not long ago, another one. I didn't think of when they could. But Dolph Lundgren is originally a pharmacist before he was a movie star.
0: That's right. But the original cartoon was very popular. I used to watch that with my daughter, and I used to buy her all the models. I wish she'd kept them because they're worth a fortune now, the Master of the Universe models.
4: That. Yeah, remember what he used to say? Something of Greyskull or something.
0: That's right, Greyskull.
4: That was a cowardly cat.
0: Battle Cat.
4: He turned into a break.
0: And Skeletor and some of the other characters, Skeletor and Evil Lyn.
4: I love them. I used to love them.
0: Fabulous.
4: Grubby, for a song, there's many songs I would have loved, but because Christmas is coming very soon, and I always can never wait to play my Christmas music, but I do get upset if the supermarkets play it before me, so that's why I always play it early. Elvis's a song. Naz, you know, it's not his song, but he sang it. There's a song that Elvis sang called If Every Day Could Be Like Christmas, What a Wonderful Every Day, What a Wonderful World This Would Be, of Elvis. And there's many songs, and I have an abundance of Christmas songs from Frank Sinatra, Nat King Cole, and Martin. I have them all from the old days right up to the very modern days. I always play them early, Grubby. I love my Christmas music.
0: Yeah, wonderful. Wonderful time of the year and wonderful Christmas songs. Jim, good to hear from you, mate. Doris has texted in a song she would have loved to have written, Imagine by John Lennon. Yes. Great choice, and what a wonderful song. It just sums it all up, and you're just after every line, you're saying, yes, imagine if there was no this. Wonderful, wonderful. Merle has called in, and delightful to have you with us, Merle. How are you going?
5: Oh, good, Pete. I've got a bit of flu, actually.
0: Have you? A bit going around at the moment, Mel.
5: Oh, it's terrible. I can't get rid of it.
0: Yeah.
5: But I just said I wrote a poem once. I won't tell you tonight.
0: Yeah.
5: I might do one more, just how much I loved him. You know?
0: You were a lucky girl. Yeah. And he was a lucky boy to have you, Mel.
5: Yeah, so it's just how I miss your arms around me.
0: Yeah.
5: I miss your lips on mine. You know, we shared a love together. You were my Valentine. And I go on, you know.
0: Yeah.
5: And I just how I felt it. I took it to my writing group. And I just love doing it, I think.
0: Well, Mel,
5: some of the people...
0: You've written it from the heart. You've written it from the heart, and that's where the best art comes from the heart. There's no doubt. And I often think, I mean, very few people have it so fantastic in their marriage sometimes. You can be very lucky to have such a wonderful relationship, and I know that you have with your husband.
5: Very lucky.
0: Yeah, but isn't it great? And you can never... ever have the memories taken away from you, Mel? It doesn't matter.
5: I remember once I bought him some David Beckham perfume. We were up in Noosa.
0: Yeah.
5: And I was down in the shop. He'd been fishing.
0: Yeah.
5: And when he came home, I said, there's a present for you. And I always said to him, I used to say to him, because he was a carpenter and he always smelt of wood, and I used to say, come here. I want to snuffle you. And he used to laugh at me. And when I gave him the David Beckham perfume that day, he looked at me and he said to me, why have you given this to me? Do I smell?
0: Well, he had been fishing.
5: He said, I thought you liked the way I smelled like wood. I said, I only bought it for you for a present, you know. Yeah. But I know who you did share lovely.
0: Yeah.
5: He was just a lovely sort of
0: person. Oh, that's great. It's lovely to hear your stories and I love your memories and your love for each other. It's, it's terrific. You're a lucky girl, but he was a lucky boy too, Mel. Remember that. Thank you so much for your call. We'll have more after the break. We're going to hear from Tony McManus as well. Your calls, 133-693.
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0: Turning with menace. He's chuckling.
17: I haven't thought about that for the last 25 years.
0: Telling me a little anecdote. a little anecdote from the past.
17: Yes.
0: Now, you obviously have seen the film Play Misty for Me.
17: Oh, wow.
0: We've all seen that. It should be
17: scary.
0: Something that all broadcasters should be sat down and watched. Now, before you start on air, have a watch of this. And don't get ahead of yourself, young fellow.
17: Don't.
0: That's all I'm saying.
17: Oh, wasn't that the most frightening thing?
0: Yeah.
17: And people would, in those days, early days, before text or anything, people would prank and they'd go, "Play Misty for me."
0: That's right, Clint Eastwood.
17: And you knew you were in strife.
0: I know.
17: And we play the song Misty, which was different.
0: Look at me.
17: That's the one. Different Misty, though.
0: Oh.
17: Hello.
0: Good to see you.
17: You're doing pretty well, old son. It's nice to see you, Grub.
0: Good to see you. Australia overnight, you're all over the place. You are the chicken man of the radio world. You are everywhere.
17: We'll have a bit of fun too with our ongoing little line that we used back in my day. We used to have a thing called Beck's powders and we loved them.
0: Yes, we did.
17: Didn't know what they were. We just opened up the little packet and we put our head back and we dropped it in down the back of the throat.
0: Yes,
17: Mum would have a bit of a Beck's and a bit of a lie down. Felt better for it.
0: But what? What were they?
17: No idea.
0: And what about Ford pills?
17: I know. Are you too fat? Too fat?
0: Imagine an ad now
17: coming on
0: that comes on and says, in a male voice, "Are you too fat?
17: Too fat?
0: And then the next voice, "Stay slim and alive with Ford pills." F-O-R.
17: I don't think it would happen.
0: Cut the mustard? No, I don't think so either.
17: It's those great lineups of artists like Abbott and Costello. Do you remember when we had an Abbott and Costello both in Parliament at the same time?
0: That's right, we did too. It's almost too much.
17: It was really funny.
0: In Australia.
17: So Abbott and Costello, and memories of those great, I guess those great artists or shows or movies or comedians, if you like, that really stood the test of time.
0: Mm.
17: So we'll look at that as we go through together. Now, I've got a song lyric for you. Ready?
0: Yeah, well.
17: So what we're going to do is a bit later on the program,
0: yes.
17: You've got to give a song lyric, but you've got to read it or sing it with a British accent.
0: Okay.
17: With a posh British accent. Yeah, posh British accent.
0: Not a Cockney.
17: Well, no, we can go Cockney.
0: Okay.
17: But essentially, you know, a bit of...
0: British accent.
17: Yeah, I'll give you one. You've got to tell me what the song is.
0: Okay.
17: "I am just a poor boy, though my story is seldom told. I have squandered my resistance for a pocket full of mumbles, such are promises, all lies and jest. Still a man hears what he wants to hear and disregards the rest."
0: Gee, I tell you what, the boxer, Simon and Garfunkel, I've never... No, great.
17: That was easy.
0: for some. But a great song, by the way. But that's going to be good fun.
17: Is that one of the most beautiful songs, the way that they did it all those years ago?
0: I'm just a poor boy, my story.
17: Isn't it glorious?
0: Beautiful song. Yeah.
17: So we'll have a whole lot of fun. A special guest on the studio soon after midnight, Jade Hurley.
0: Oh, great guy. Hurley. He's still rocking.
17: He's still doing it, and he's just released a brand new single where we'll feature
0: the new
17: single shortly after midnight.
0: Oh, beauty.
17: We've asked him to stay up late. He's usually in bed by 7:38.
0: Yeah, good on him. Jade Hurley, he's just one of those guys, I'll name another one, Izzy Dye, who are just performers.
17: Yeah.
0: That's what they do.
17: Yeah, and they... and Norm's a bit like that too. They just love the work. They don't necessarily need to anymore, but they love the idea of the
0: love
17: performance
0: people
17: and the rock.
0: And love performing.
17: They just do it.
0: Good on them.
17: Steve Grumpy Collins, we will go travelling with Steve, Johnny DeRibas, Rod Smith from the United States, and a little later on a bit of motoring. You look at what's happening with BYD and Tesla and those great, those very new brands and what's happening to other businesses like BMW, Benz and others. So we'll look at all that just after five. It's all part of Australia Overnight. We have a whole lot of fun right across Australia at the moment.
0: Good on you. Good. Tony McManus going along absolutely beautifully. Look forward to that. Let's take a break and have more on your favourite cartoon character and what song do you wish that you'd actually written? We'll do it next here on 3AW Nights.
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1: Had some really good nominations. Your favourite cartoon characters. Some we've forgotten. Fearless Fly.
2: My glasses.
1: Felix the Cat, of course. Casper, the friendly ghost, I always wondered, who was he when he was alive? Just me, maybe. Snoopy, of course. The Pink Panther, Charlie Brown. Kimba the White Lion. It was a great Japanese series, that one. It was an absolute beauty. Butch and his son, Tyke. Yeah, the little one. The griefs they gave Foghorn and Leghorn. Great stuff. It's some of the obscure ones, the ones you love the best, anyway. And Carolyn, that's a lovely message from you. Thank you. The feeling is absolutely mutual. As I said, I really do enjoy coming in and filling in for Den. It's great fun. We'll do it again tomorrow night just because we will. I think there's a bit of AFLW on, and then we're on a little bit later with Marty Fields, the Delusionist. 9:30 tomorrow. There's been a little bit of... we've been discussing over it, but it is 9:30 tomorrow. Marty Fields, the Delusionist. Plenty of your calls tomorrow. Look forward to them. Thank you to Macy Davis, audio producing brilliantly as she does. Thank you, Macy. And thank you to Mariam Salan. Another wonderful job. Back keeping me in line. But mostly thanks for your company tonight. Always good fun. And I'll leave you with a bit of Two for the Road. Wouldn't mind it writing this either. Wouldn't mind playing it.

0: 3YBFM National News. Got better things to do than mow the lawns? Get a robo lawn maker to take care of it. In stock now at Harvey Norman Electrical.
1: Hello, I'm Chelsea Bowden. Foreign Minister Penny Wong has confirmed two Australians were among the passengers to survive the apparent hijacking of a plane on its way to Israel. Sydney couple Stephen and Carol Moss were aboard the Fly Dubai flight, which was diverted when a brawl broke out in the cockpit. Passengers and crew helped restrain a pilot who allegedly stabbed the captain. Senator Wong has thanked the heroes who thwarted the attack and helped bring the passengers to safety. The tax office will stop accepting credit card payments following a ban on surcharges. Federal politics reporter Nelson Scott.
2: The Reserve Bank has scrapped card surcharges across all Visa, EFTPOS and MasterCard transactions. There's concern the move will simply force businesses to lift prices, but Prime Minister Anthony Albanese claims consumers will save at the checkout.
3: Paying bills or buying a cup of coffee, price you see is the price you pay.
2: The change has prompted the ATO to stop accepting credit card payments entirely. Andrew McKellar from the Chamber of Commerce and Industry says it's a slap in the face for small businesses who rely on credit cards to manage their cash flow.
4: It's unacceptable. It's a staggering double standard.
2: Banks are also expected to hike card fees and slash reward perks in response to the surcharge ban. Nelson Scott, Canberra.
1: The Prime Minister has dismissed the Greens as a protest movement following attacks from the minor party's new leader. David Shoebridge has vowed to replace Labor as the dominant progressive party. Senator Shoebridge claims the federal government is letting Australians down on the economy. But Anthony Albanese says the Greens are picking the wrong fight.
3: It was somewhat concerning, I think, that at a time where we see a rise of a far right-wing party, Senator Shoebridge took the opportunity to actually criticise Labor. Sounded a lot like some of the people who didn't win their seats at the House of Representatives.
1: The governor of the US state of Tennessee has ordered a halt to all executions after a female death row prisoner survived an execution attempt. 50-year-old Krista Pike was sentenced to death in 1996 for the murder of her classmate. She's now in hospital in a stable condition after an attempt to execute her by two lethal injections failed. And COVID-19 vaccinations are now funded by the National Immunisation Program. The vaccine is no longer free for all Australians, but is still available at no cost to vulnerable groups. Infectious disease expert Professor Paul Griffin says there's still a significant number of COVID-related hospitalisations and deaths among older Australians.
5: It's now going to be funded on the National Immunisation Program. And for those at highest risk, for those over 75, it's actually even every 6 months or so, so even more frequent than the flu vaccine for those people.
1: Checking sport, Isaac Heaney has won the Sydney Swans Best and Fairest Award despite being suspended for the last three games of the season. He received the most votes from the club's coaching panel, followed by Brodie Grundy and Charlie Curnow. Heaney, Chad Warner, Nick Blakey, James Jordan and Riley Bice were all suspended for breaching club standards in August. None attended tonight's awards. And the Roosters are still sweating on the availability of Connor Watson for Sunday's NRL Grand Final. The veteran utility is attempting to avoid a mandatory stand down for concussion protocols. Coach Trent Robinson is hopeful Watson will be cleared to take on the Knights.
6: He had an appointment this morning that went well, and he's got another one this afternoon. It's out of our hands. So he'll either be in or out.
1: That's the latest news and sport.
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18: A strong wind warning is in place for the coast. Partly cloudy today, high chance of showers later this evening with a chance of thunderstorms. Light winds becoming southeasterly, 25 to 35 k's. Saturday, cloudy, high chance of rain, top of 15. Sunday, partly cloudy, top of 15. And Monday, partly cloudy, slight chance of showers, top of 18. Heading for a top of 16 today for Warrnambool, Mortlake and Terang, and 17 for Port Ferry.
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18: Currently, it's 9 degrees.
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2: Look at the text, they're amazing. Thanks, Jade.
3: Cheering up big time. How beautiful, Craig. Well done. To be thrilled to hear that. Another one from our dear friend David in Mount Waverley, who says, wow, getting thanks from Jade Hurley. As good as it gets. Well done, you. Well, it was you, David, that put that little piece together, those lyrics for our opening song for Australia Overnight. You wrote those words, and it's just great. Maybe we should send them to the word Jade and he could turn it into his own version. It'd be fantastic. Wherever you are, right across Australia, come and join us. I'm Tony McManus. It is Australia Overnight. Mary, thank you for waiting and good morning.
4: Oh, that's quite all right, Tony. Many a rock and roll. I rock and roll to Jade Hurley.
3: Many did.
4: Many years. Yeah. Oh, yeah. He's a diamond, an absolute diamond.
3: That's a lovely expression.
4: But can I think about that? I just said,
3: Mary, you can. I was just saying to Jackson, other side of the glass, those things that he did on a regular basis on the midday show with Ray, and it was just the energy that he provided to the audience and even those that were watching at home when he would just do amazing things with the piano. It was wonderful.
4: Oh, absolutely, yeah. Tony. Absolutely.
3: Superstar.
4: Now, Tony, I'd just like to mention something else. I watched a thing tonight about Fatty Borman, the rugby player.
3: Interstate. I haven't seen it yet.
4: It was fantastic,
3: was
4: Tony.
3: Yeah.
4: Look, Fatty, he says no one would remember him. How could you forget him? He made you laugh.
3: He did.
4: And that's what we need now, Tony. We need a bit of laughter and we need variety. We need a bit of variety like a variety show. I couldn't stop laughing to the things that he'd done. And he wondered if anybody would remember
3: him. I'm sure they will.
4: How could you forget him?
3: I'm sure they will. I was just wondering what age Fatty would be.
4: Well, I'm not sure.
3: Yeah, and I haven't I'm seen it, so I'll have a look at it over the weekend. But I did
4: I
3: see it heavily
4: you do,
3: promoted.
4: Tony. I hope you do, Tony.
3: Well,
4: that's what I've rang for. But I listen to you guys every night. Every night.
3: Good on you, Mary. Which state are you based? Mary, just remind us.
4: Where am I?
3: Yeah.
4: In Melbourne.
3: You're in Melbourne town. And yet you knew and loved Fatty. Did you watch the Sydney version of the footy show?
4: I did.
3: Uh-huh.
4: I did.
3: Yeah.
4: And the things he got onto and his offsiders and all the men that were on that panel.
3: Yeah.
4: Oh, look, truly, we need a bit of laughter in this world today.
3: We do.
4: Well, between the diamond of Jade Hurley, he could get us tapping our feet and going.
3: Yes, he could. Mary, always good to hear from you. Thank you. And Denise, good morning and welcome.
5: Good morning.
3: Tony. Denise, it's lovely to know you're there. Everything okay with you?
5: Yes, very good.
3: Is there anything in particular you wanted to share, Denise?
5: Yes, I want to ask you.
3: You wanted to ask me?
5: What is the name of your grand?
3: You wanted to ask about granddaughter number one?
5: No, your grand.
3: The grandson.
5: Yes.
3: Yes. Denise, let me tell you, thank you for asking. That is Colby, who's only, I think, not 2 months old. And he's just doing beautifully. He's sleeping irregularly, but that sometimes happens. Mum's doing well, managing really well, and the grandpa's, dad's doing really well, and they're all very happy. And I got a lovely photo just in the last couple of days of them both all sitting around and smiling and laughing, and so all is well, Denise. That's lovely. It is lovely. And Denise, it's always a pleasure when you come on the program.
5: Yes.
3: You look after yourself. You look after yourself and keep in touch. Good on you, Denise. Denise is a occasional contributor to the program, has been for a long time, and not easy. Picks up the phone and does a little conversation and is always welcome on Australia Overnight.
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3: Got the news just around the corner. 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Jump on board 133693 for those in Brisbane and Perth, 133882 and Sydney 131873. Thought we'd have a bit of fun. When you think about really annoying noises, only because it came up. I know, everything comes up during the day as a conversation. And I just overheard a conversation. I thought, there you go. Annoying noises, what would you put the top of your list as the most annoying or one of the most annoying noises of all time? I know what mine would be. What's yours? Come and join us. Australia Overnight.
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14: Hello, I'm Chelsea Bowden. Two Australians have survived the apparent hijacking of a flight bound for Israel. Jack Fenwick reports.
15: The Fly Dubai plane plummeted 14,000 feet in less than 30 seconds when it was 2 hours into its journey from Dubai to Israel on Wednesday morning. It was forced to divert to Saudi Arabia after the co-pilot stabbed his captain and apparently tried to crash the plane. 174 passengers were on board, including Sydney couple Stephen and Carol Moss. Foreign Minister Penny Wong has confirmed the Australians are safe and thanked the heroes who thwarted the attack. Israeli Prime Minister Benjamin Netanyahu says the incident is being investigated as a suspected terror attack. Jack Fenwick reporting.
14: Calls are growing for the Australian Taxation Office to reverse its decision to stop accepting credit card payments. The move follows new Reserve Bank regulations banning card surcharges. The opposition is calling on the federal government to intervene and force the tax office to reverse course. Andrew McKellar from the Chamber of Commerce and Industry says small businesses rely on credit cards to pay the ATO.
16: They'll be waking up this morning. I think they'll be completely staggered that this is how the tax office seeks to deal with them. This is just another, I think, slap that is going to really hurt many of those small businesses.
14: The Reserve Bank says buyers using the 5% deposit scheme are among the most likely to be in negative equity. The federal government says over 100,000 people have accessed the program since it was opened up to higher incomes. The RBA says recent borrowers are the most likely to owe more money than their house is worth amid falling property prices. Unprecedented police powers are now in force in Perth ahead of a controversial defence and weapons conference. A 10-day security zone has been activated around the Perth Convention Centre for next week's Land Forces Expo. It's the largest police operation in the state in 15 years as officers try to prevent a repeat of violent protests against the event in Melbourne 2 years ago. A Sydney hospital is warning of the concussion risks to e-bike riders after recording a 22% increase in injuries. It comes as 23 illegal bikes were crushed under new police powers. St. Vincent's Hospital's Dr. Edward Lewis says almost half of all presentations are serious enough to trigger a trauma response.
17: With that, the energy and the speed matter a lot to particularly the brain. The brain doesn't really care whether the motor is electric or not. It cares about the force with which your head stops.
14: Checking sport, Isaac Heaney has won his third consecutive Best and Fairest Award for the Sydney Swans, despite a club-imposed sanction forcing him to miss the last three games of the season. Heaney accepted the award via a video message, avoiding the ceremony along with fellow suspended teammates Chad Warner, Nick Blakey, Riley Bice and James Jordan. Meanwhile, Will Ashcroft has capped off a stellar year by winning his first Merit Murray medal as Brisbane's best and fairest player. And Roosters back rower Angus Crichton is relishing the chance to wrap up his NRL career on a high. The Blues forward is preparing to switch codes to play rugby union. He says he'd love to repay the Roosters with a premiership.
18: Came into this club as a kid and now I'm leaving as a husband and as a father. And we won a premiership in my first year when I came across in 2019, and then it'd be pretty fitting to win another one on Sunday.
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6: A strong wind warning is in place for the coast. Partly cloudy today. High chance of showers later this evening with a chance of thunderstorms. Light winds becoming southeasterly, 25 to 35 k's. Saturday, cloudy. High chance of rain, top of 15. Sunday, partly cloudy, top of 15. And Monday, partly cloudy. Slight chance of showers, top of 18. Heading for a top of 16 today for Warrnambool, Mortlake and Terang, and 17 for Port Ferry.
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8: Currently, it's 9 degrees.
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3: Wherever you are, right across Australia. Hello, Anthony Robin McManus in the chair. Mandy Rachelli will come to you very shortly. Lots of texts coming through as well, which is really good. My favourite song, Tony Mac, you've been telling me you're a genius. This is a lyric. You've been telling me you're a genius since you were 17. In all that time I've known you, I still don't know what you mean. In the great Steely Dan song called Reeling in the Ears. Paul, have not heard that for a little while. Might drag it out shortly. Another one from Steve in Bacchus Marsh. Tony, a single line from Frank Zappa's Troubled Every Day along the racism in the USA from his 1966 Freakout album. Here's the line. Hey, you know something, people? I'm not black. But there's a whole lot of times I wish I could say I'm not white. That line has stuck with me for a lifetime, Steve in Bacchus Marsh says. I'd not heard it. I was a great fan of Zappa in the day, you're right, massive. But had not necessarily recognised that line. Wonderful. Bagpipes, Tony, drive me crazy. We just asked it before the news. You know, there are certain sounds that you hear, noises you hear, moments that you hear that either annoy or, on you know, conversely, bring great joy. Some of them can be a combination of both. What is it, a sound that really gets under the skin? Remember, for those that would just remember, nobody in this audience would remember chalkboards. But the screech of the chalk or the fingernails on the blackboard, you can feel that chill that would go through the body to this day. Bagpipes, Tony, drive me crazy. Can't stand them. Here's a little bagpipe just to set the tone. A little bagpipe music.

0: blind your eyes and steal your dreams, it's heaven and hell. That's from Black Sabbath, 1980, Heaven and Hell, with Roddy James Dio singing.
1: Oh, wow.
0: And also, a point I agree with the caller earlier, the Israelis over 18, a lot of them have had 2 years military training, and I do agree, when you have been through situations and you know you can survive them, as I have, I'm not afraid of certain situations where some people are running away. I'm the person you see walking forward towards the problem.
1: Yeah.
0: Because that situation does not bother me. I have been through worse.
1: Yeah.
0: So you build up a false sense of security, I suppose, because you never really know what the opponent's... But like, I don't underestimate the other person because there's a lot of crazy things going on out there. But on the same token, I would apply for a job as a bouncer where thousands of people wouldn't because they don't like violence. It doesn't bother me that much. So, yes, I do agree that if you have certain background experience, certain situations are not going to bother you. And a simple way to look at it, we all changed our underwear when we first started driving a car, but now we don't even think twice about it.
1: Yeah, very good point.
0: We might have a situation that makes us panic, but then we get over that, and that's experience. So if we had that sort of experience built into us, even if you come out of school and you know you've got to do 2 years, you'll come out of that 2 years going, hey, wait a minute, that person waving a stick around is not a problem. I know how to disarm that person and pin them down because you're trained to do that.
1: Of course you are. Charlie, would you want to be 21 again?
0: If I know what I know now, yes. But if I go back to being 21 the way I was, no, because I'm going to make exactly the same mistake.
1: Yeah, very good point. Well done, Charlie. Thank you. We'll take more of your calls very shortly. I think we've got Ray cranked up. We'll come back. Ray, Sam and Trev. And you can join us as well, 133693 for Perth listeners and for Brisbane listeners, 133882. And in Sydney, hello, 131873. Don't be shy. Just come and have a bit of fun with us. Sydney right now, it's 19 degrees. Showers developing at the top of 25 for Friday. Melbourne, 13 degrees, just a smidge under actually, 17 more showers on the way. Gee, the rain yesterday, wow. Brisbane, 14 degrees, 26 and sunny. Perth, 24 today, or nearly today, your time. Friday, top of 24 and sunny. In Adelaide, showers. Can we have a look at Hobart? We've got to do Hobart, otherwise they ring through and they're going, you never mention Hobart and what's happening in Tassie. 9 degrees, Hobart, and a top of 16 for your Friday. It is Australia Overnight. I'm Tony Mack. Anything on that you want to raise? We've been talking about those weird and irritating sounds that really annoy. Some bring joy, not all of them, but the ones that really get under the skin. What have you got? 133693. Ray, Sam, you're next. Australia Overnight.
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1: It's a shame.

0: at you. Isn't that just incredible? But used to play it as part of Love Songs years ago. It was just brilliant. But to see the story of Etta in that film was wonderful. Now, Ray, I think we got you back on a better line. Good morning again.
1: Okay, thanks, Tony. Am I still too loud? Because it's down at the bottom of the bed.
0: Fire away. It's okay now. Okay. That's good. I'm good. Loud and clear. Okay.
1: Now, I hope you don't cut me off.
0: Oh, I probably will, Ray. I've done it in the past. Yeah. I'll do it again.
1: I know. I don't get very much time whenever I call, but you asked us to call in if we had a sound that's very annoying.
0: Yeah, okay.
1: Now, I'll probably be the only person.
0: Get ready. Get ready to put your finger on the button, Jackson. Here we go.
1: I'm ready. Ready. Okay.
0: Yeah.
1: I'm probably the only person that will mention this in Perth.
0: Yeah.
1: And I will speak up because I don't like propaganda. We get a lot of that every day, constantly over the radio stations, and that's.
0: Give me an example. What's the example of propaganda, Ray?
1: Well, some information that is being shoved down our throats or our ears constantly. And
0: for example?
1: It's okay. Here it goes. I'm not loud and I'm not pushy. Choose your dealer before you choose your cars. And we get this every day.
0: Yeah, so that's an advertising slogan from one of the much loved car dealerships in Western Australia. So why does that irritate you?
1: I don't understand why people in Perth love his commercials, because I would never buy a car.
0: Ray, you're not I'm not cutting you off. I'm just trying to get to for the national audience. I'm just trying to get to the basis of, you don't necessarily have to purchase a car from that person, but why do you choose to be so unkind to somebody who's done incredible work in the community and run an enormous business, employed hundreds if not thousands of people for many, many decades, and then you would want to criticise that person for the level of advertising that they do on 6PR? That makes no sense to anyone, my friend. Gone very, very silent.
1: Just a little bit more before you cut me off.
0: Just finish what you were going to say, but please do not be unkind to somebody who's run a business in Perth for a long time, done more for community, helped more people around Western Australia than you could ever imagine. What else did you want to say? Nothing. All right, Ray, I'll let you go. I'll let you go. It doesn't go anywhere. You're a boring, boring human sometimes, Ray, and you have been for many a year. Sam, morning. Yes, yeah, Sam, go ahead.
2: A bit of levity. That was a good interview you had with Jade.
0: How good was he? How good was Jade?
2: Oh, you could see the mutual respect bouncing off the walls, mate, because you must go back a while, you know. He's like a national treasure, mate,
0: In many ways.
2: All those rings are like a Liberace, you know. I don't know how he wears them, the knuckles.
0: Yeah.
2: Anyway, I've got lyrics, Tony. I've got from the song Moving Pictures, Busting Loose, right? It goes, every guy is a clumsy poet and every girl is a beauty queen, and they're fogging up the windows of friends parked cars on their way to the land of dreams.
0: What's that from, Sam?
2: That's Busting Loose by Moving Pictures. Alex Smith, who sang What About Me, Noel got Mileage Out.
0: What About Me, and then Shannon did a great version of it as well. Yes.
2: Yeah, because you can put that against Bruce Springsteen's The Highway Jam with Broken Heroes on a Last Chance Power Drive, you know?
0: Very much.
2: Really, really great. You're really enjoying the show, Tony.
0: We love great lyrics and songs, and you look for those little one-liners that really, you know, how a writer can actually grab just one, maybe two sentences that live in our hearts or live in our memory for decades.
2: What about Polythene Pam. You could see Polythene Pam. She's sober looking, but she looks like a man.
0: Yes. Sammy, well done. Thank you. Glenn, morning.
3: Hello, Tony. How are you going, mate?
0: I'm pretty good, really, under the circumstances.
3: That's great. Today would have been my dear old mum's 94th birthday. I lost her when she was 52.
0: Very, very young, Glenn.
3: Yes. Yeah. It was a week before I turned 23 when she passed away. I'm now 60, almost 65.
0: Yeah.
3: Yeah.
0: And was she clearly unwell, or was it?
3: Gynae cancer, mate.
0: Bloody thing doesn't discriminate, Glenn.
3: It doesn't. It doesn't. And I've lost a couple of family members through it.
0: Yeah.
3: Mongrel disease.
0: Yeah, it's and every day we know, we hear of someone who is touched by various versions of it. We have some of the best minds in the world still trying to manage it and work on who, how, why, and how. And I think we're far better off than maybe we were 25, 50 years ago.
3: Yes, I think you're right there.
0: We've got a long way to go, though.
3: And another bad one is MND.
0: Yep. Well, look at all the support we've been getting for MND with you.
3: Yeah, and also today, mate, it's the anniversary of the opening of the Gladesville Bridge here in Sydney.
0: Just remind us, for those that don't know, Glenn.
3: Yeah. For the anniversary of the opening of the Gladesville Bridge.
0: So just where, for those that may not be familiar, Gladesville Bridge.
3: For you Melbourneites, yeah. Yep. It crosses over the Parramatta River between Lane Cove and almost Balmain.
0: Okay. And so is that heavily trafficked?
3: Oh, yes.
0: Day and night?
3: Victoria Road.
0: Yeah.
3: Victoria Road. That's a heavily trafficked road, yeah.
0: And how long ago was it?
3: In 64, it opened.
0: 64. So was that before... I'm just trying to think. When was the bridge done? When was that finished?
3: The actual bridge itself?
0: No, Sydney Harbour.
3: Oh, that opened in 32.
0: So that was a long time before.
3: Of course, a long time before. Yeah, that opened in 1932.
0: Yeah, right. Okay.
3: But this one, it was started in the late 50s and it opened in 1964. It was the Duchess of Kent came out here and opened it for us.
0: Of course. Yeah, I'm just looking at some of that history of it now. Glenn, there's a memory. Will they do anything special for it? Is it that significant?
3: No, I don't think so. It's just a...
0: piece of history.
3: There's actually a video of it on YouTube being constructed.
0: Sure.
3: And my uncle appears in it. He worked on the bridge in the ocean. And I said, that's Uncle Keith.
0: No.
3: Yes, that's him. That's him. He's actually on a crew of three or four blokes, and they're swinging these, you know, those big hoppers that they used to have with concrete and the big handle on them.
0: Yeah.
3: You reach down on the handle and open the gate in the bottom of the bucket, and he's actually reaching up and reefing down on this handle, big wide handle, and pulling it down, and all the concrete spews out of the bucket, and then he throws the handle back up to close the bottom of the bucket. And it goes back and gets refilled.
0: Great story. I'll send me a, if you can send me a clip, do me the favour.
3: I'm on a VoIP phone at the moment, mate. My other phone's out of action.
0: Okay. So when you get a moment, maybe send me a clip of that when you can. Overnights at 3aw.com.au. I'd love to have a look at it.
3: It's on YouTube. You can see the whole.
0: See if I'm fine. Okay. All right. I will.
3: Yeah, Glenn. The videos, it's broken up in about three stages. But it's there. You watch the building. It's an amazing way they built this bridge.
0: I'll have to find out more about it. Glenn, good to talk to you. And thoughts on this anniversary of your mum from those years ago?
3: Thank you, mate.
0: Nice to talk. Bye. Yvonne, Trev, Jeremy, Laurie, we'll come to you very shortly, wherever you are, right around Australia. You might want to jump on board as well. If you're going to be kind, be classy, try not to be nasty about other people. Doesn't make any sense to me. 1-3-3-6-9-3-0-4-7-7-6-9-3-6-9-3. 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

0: There's a text here that says, a great lyric, those opening lines, Bob Seger's Night Moves. There you go, Paul, you're right, it's brilliant. Yvonne, morning. Yvonne's gone to sleep. Trev,
1: hello.
0: Good. No, Trev, with Trev or Yvonne?
1: No, I'm not.
0: Yvonne. Yvonne, hello.
1: Hello.
0: Yes, Yvonne, yes. Gotcha.
1: Hello. How you going, Tony?
0: We're well, thank you.
1: Long time no talk.
0: Now, Yvonne, just remind me, when did we last speak?
1: Oh, I don't know. The kids went to St. Dominic's.
0: Oh, Yvonne, that's... Gee, I'm just trying... Now, Yvonne, I do remember. So, St. Dom's...
1: I do.
0: Well, you didn't say that. St. Dom's, when the kids were very little, that's got to be the best part of, I'm thinking, 25 years, Yvonne.
1: Well, yeah, they think both Danny and Georgia would be 32 this year. Danny'd be 32.
0: Danny would be 32. You're right, I know. Yes. Where have those years
1: Georgia's
0: gone?
1: 32.
0: Where are you now?
1: The Royal Show. I'm on my way home. So I live to Lake Clifton down near Preston Beach.
0: We've got a really bad line again, Yvonne. Now, forgive me. So where are you? I'm sorry.
1: I live in Lake Clifton down near Preston Beach.
0: Beautiful. Well, when the kids were little, they went to school together.
1: I just took two of the grandkids to the Royal Show, Tony. I never again.
0: Oh. Is that the first time you've done the grandies at the show?
1: Well, it's the older one, but I took the 7 and the 3-year-old by myself, two boys.
0: Yep.
1: Oh, my God.
0: No,
1: that's all I can say, Tony.
0: It's life-changing. I think there are people across Australia right now, Yvonne, going, understand exactly what she means. But you do it anyway because you love it.
1: Oh, that was it, you know. You walk out. It was over $100 just to get in, Tony, for the three of us.
0: I know. It's a bit of an issue for the cost. But did they enjoy it?
1: Yeah, they loved it, and it has to be the smallest crowd I've ever seen at the Royal Show in 25, 30 years.
0: Oh, that's disappointing.
1: Yeah, it was no lines for anything except the toilet.
0: Yeah. Yvonne, it's...
1: No line-up for rides or anything.
0: Yeah, and these days you kept busy doing...
1: I'm retired now down here in Lake Clifton.
0: Well done.
1: On a property and just doing my own thing.
0: How's retirement treating you?
1: Oh, yeah, getting there. Getting there. We've got a big property, so it takes a while to sort it out. We've only been here 3 years now, so, yeah.
0: Good on you. It's a nice part of the world, though. It's lovely.
1: Oh, it's lovely, yeah.
0: Gorgeous.
1: Lovely, yeah.
0: Lovely to hear from you. Thank you for ringing, and I'll pass on your very best to daughter Danny.
1: Yeah, and what was the other daughter?
0: Jamie,
1: that's it. Yeah, and Jamie as well, yeah.
0: You have a wonderful
1: rest of the year, Tony.
0: You too, Yvonne. Lovely. I'm pleased you rang through. Thank you. Now I've got it all back in my mind. Trevor, morning. Thank you for waiting, Trev.
2: Good morning, Tony.
0: Morning. Old home week here.
2: What's that?
0: Old home week it is.
2: So what did you think of them?
0: The sausage rolls, Trev, are still frozen, and they will slip into them over the weekend.
2: one thing.
0: Yeah.
2: They're allergic to tomato sauce.
0: Don't need it?
2: Well, I think I've told you when I go camping and that, I take a heap of them. And if I bring them out to heat up for a lunch for the kids, then I go around and find all the tomato sauce and hide it. And the kids will ask, Mum, where's the tomato sauce?
3: Nah.
2: Don't ask. Trevor's hidden it. It doesn't sound like you're getting any.
0: So, Trev, just again, remind people across Australia the origin of these particular sausage rolls.
2: Well, my secret recipe. Well, actually, no, I shouldn't say that. My mother used to make sausage rolls all the time, and I started making them, but I've just taken it up a step or two, like cheese and Vegemite in some, cut up bacon in others, just to just to give it different flavours. And I've been told this lot that I made by my friends that it's the best batch I've made yet.
0: Mate, you might be opening a bakery.
2: Oh, actually, in saying that, got a local bakery here in Newport, Candy's Bakery. I took some along there, and it's a big bakery. And anyway, I went back four or five days later and asked her what she thought of my sausage rolls, and she said they're brilliant. And that's from a bakery.
0: Well, you've got to be pleased with that.
2: I certainly was. Anyway, she said, you've got to try one of ours. We've got them, what was it, pork mince and a bit of carrot and cabbage.
0: Oh, yum.
2: Yep. Anyway, I've tried them, but my God, $8 each.
0: I know. Well, they're getting dear, and I bought some last weekend or the weekend before now. No, it was last weekend for the grand final, and they were magnificent. Magnificent and worth every bit, but they were nearly about $8.50 a sausage roll for a lengthy, long, you know, it wasn't just a party pie. It was a lengthy, beautiful sausage roll. We sliced them, they're great, but about $8.50 a piece. Oh.
2: And talk about bakeries and good pies and that. Yark.
0: I thought he said yark.
2: Yeah, yark. Up there, it's up near...
0: Bucks Bakery.
2: They make fantastic pies. It's just, I've tried pies all across Victoria, and I still reckon, well, I've only found that lemon about 3 years ago. Grouse, beautiful pies they've got.
0: What makes them special?
2: They're just nice. There's kangaroo ones. There's scallop pies. They're one of my favourites.
0: Beautiful.
2: But I reckon they've got about 20 plus different varieties of pie. Duck pie. You've got to be careful of the duck. Look, if you're ever up that way, you've got to stuck. Actually, when I go up through there sometimes on a long weekend and that, the place is just packed getting in to get pies.
0: Excellent work. Trev, that was very generous, a generous offer and kind of you to drop those in.
2: Oh, no, I did it for Darren James one time.
0: I know, and I'll talk to Darren about it and we'll compare notes.
2: Yeah, but he had one from ages ago, a batch I did. But no, I'm just one of them people on the give up.
0: You're a good man, Trev. Thank you. Have a fabulous weekend. G'day, Tone. Lots of texts coming in. Good morning, Tony. Most annoying noise. I love this. Styrofoam rubbing together. Damo. Have not thought about that for a long time. Styrofoam rubbing together. Tony, play Mullivkintyre. And you're the voice, and tell me, isn't it magnificent when those bagpipes kick in? Tom, I agree. Those two songs, very, very different songs, but you're right. Mullivkintyre was a major hit for Paul McCartney. Wings, wasn't it? Lyrics. The killer lives inside me. I can feel him move. Sometimes he's lightly sleeping in the quiet of his room. But then his eyes will rise and stare through mine. He'll speak my words and slice my mind inside. The angels live inside me. I can feel them smile. Their presence strokes and soothes the tempest in my mind. And their love can heal the wounds that I have wrought. They watch me as I go to fall. Well, I know I shall be caught. That's fantastic. Who said that through? It's wonderful. Thank you. Keep them coming. The text line 0477 693 693.
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19: Josephine sent through a little note and says, have a listen to this. Colin Hay, man at work, Josephine, thank you. And the lyric is, especially at night, I worry over situations. I know I'll be all right. Perhaps it's just imagination. That's fantastic, isn't it? Chris Brody, morning. Chris, thank you for your email. It was lovely to see you on the screen.
20: Yeah, many respects to you. I had a very good talk with an advisor from Federal Parliament yesterday, just that I'm trying to get back on board now to remove a lot of conjecture and animosity. There's just I seem to be a lot more better spirits. And then Saturday, instead of having a punt, I'm going into town to have a few drinks and let my hair down for my big day. 61
19: plus one. 61 plus one. So many happy returns, Chris.
20: Yeah, I won't keep it too long. I was just interested to know. I think I made one trip to Bendigo Harness Racing Track on the Jurnerton Highway, all in the 80s, or 90s. No, 80s would have been. And I know its original name was Santa's Wonton, but it was actually known as Bendigo up until 1854-55, renamed Santa's to 1891, and then went back to its original name, Bendigo. And because I know the Bendigo and Adelaide Community Bank, they have the Sandhurst Trustees. And now there's another place called Sandhurst down in the southeast, near Cranbourne or somewhere, is there?
19: I'm not sure about the one near Cranbourne.
20: Yeah, no, I just was looking on the internet. I was sort of, yeah, but yeah, I won't keep it long, Tony Mac, but I'm starting to give it. I had a hot bath and then replaced the water with cold. I've put some of that stuff that's advertised on your radio network. Some deep heat.
19: Deep heat.
20: Yeah, And I just had to take a little aspirin to get better blood flow in my legs. And ready to see my support worker today. We'll go out and probably have a coffee today and just keep it very simple.
0: And that's one of the great keys to life. Where possible, keep it very simple. Less is more, Chris.
20: Yeah, thank you, Tony Mac, and have a good weekend, Ed.
0: You too, mate. Thank you. Andrew, there it is. Thank you. Good morning, Andrew. Hello.
15: Yes, good morning, Tony.
0: Hello, Andrew.
15: Two things, Tony.
0: Please.
15: I have a problem. I had a whole packet of TV snacks this evening.
0: Oh, did you? What, a whole box?
15: A whole packet.
0: A whole box?
15: Yeah, a whole box.
0: Wow.
15: Yeah.
0: You should be working here because during the week I have a great colleague. I'm very lucky. I have Jay who works with me Monday, Tuesday, Wednesday, and he will have nearly half a box every single morning. He loves them.
15: The thing is, Ty, next door to work we have a church charity group.
0: Yep.
15: Well, and they give away things and stuff. And anyway, they had a box of 12 for $10, and I bought the whole box.
0: Oh.
15: And I'm thinking about returning them then.
0: Or you, because resistance is useless, as the old ad used to be.
15: And I've never had them because a workmate bought a packet in. I had two sticks.
0: Yep.
15: And it was in the dip. Yeah. And here I go buying the whole packet.
0: Now, are these the plain ones, or have you gone some of the malt ones?
15: The malt ones, the yellow.
0: Oh, aren't
15: yellow
0: they
15: packet.
0: Good?
15: Yeah, yeah.
0: Aren't they fantastic?
15: Tony, the second thing is our federal treasurer leader this morning, he said he's blaming inflation on the Iranian war.
0: Yeah.
15: How long has inflation been going up for, and how long has the Iranian war been going?
0: I'd have to sit down and study those exact numbers. But the idea of inflation has been around for as long as I can remember. Inflation is a thing that's been happening. The idea is to how we manage it, how we control it, how we keep going, and then generate enough energy to keep us all going in business.
15: Yeah. Anyway, I just thought I'm trying to put the two together. So, is it just?
0: I think because of the war out of the United States of America, where they're heavily now in debt. I mean, they're pouring more money than you and I could ever imagine. So there is that. That impacts on everything else that filters down to nations right across the world. Not justifying. It's just I think the brutal reality. And,
15: did you say,
0: and then as a result, we all live in this cycle of inflation at the moment.
15: Did you say, I remember months ago, you said we need Donald Trump to pay us back in somehow?
0: Did I say that?
15: Something like that, along those lines, that, it's his war, it's America's doing this, and we're paying for it, and our government should hold him responsible and taxing him back somehow.
0: Well, I'm not sure I would have said that, Andrew. But the reality is when we go into these global conflicts, they come at phenomenal expense. Phenomenal expense.
15: Oh, yeah.
0: Particularly when America's involved.
15: Anyway, thanks, Tone.
0: Andrew, keep in touch. Have a great weekend. Thank you. Melbourne right now, 13 degrees, top of 17. Brisbane, hello, 14 degrees, 26 for your brand new Friday. Perth, hello, not quite there. Another 5 minutes will be your brand new Friday morning. But a top of 24, sunny. Adelaide, 15 degrees, showers on the way. And Hobart, morning, 16 degrees right now, currently 9.
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19: I just say, well, I had the opportunity for those around Australia for the last couple of weeks. We enjoyed the company of people in New South Wales, Sydney via 2GB, and the great team there at 4BC in Brisbane to have the extra two great radio stations working with us and being part of Australia Overnight while I host the program for the last couple of weeks. So the contribution has been amazing and it continues. G'day, Tone. I'm in Bondi, loving the program. Just wondering if you know the great NFSA series on YouTube. It's called Life in Australia. It goes back from around about 1966. No, I haven't. Early into the film on Sydney is a great aerial shot of the newly built Gladesville Bridge at that time. All the major cities are covered in the series. I enjoyed them all, but for me, Launceston was a beauty. All the best, Tony. And thanks for the great program. Andy, nice of you to say that. Tone, great lyrics from, people would remember the song, Don't Cry For Me, Argentina. What was the old gag? Don't Cry For Me, Marge and Tina. Don't Cry For Me, Argentina. Dressed, this is the lyric, dressed to the nines at sixes and sevens with you. What a great line. What did that mean? Dressed to the nines at sixes and sevens. Somebody will know the origin of that expression. Dressed to the nines at sixes and sevens. Hey, g'day, Tone. How was Elbow coming out yesterday saying banning a card surcharge was going to save us money and giving us relief at the cost of living crisis? Yeah, all the products will go up in price. You would think we'll pay just a little bit more. Don't think they'll reduce it. Wherever you are, right across Australia, come and join us. I'm Tony Mack, 133693. Your call's the other side. And Steve Collins, all grumpy, coming on the program.
29: 3YBFM National News. Got better things to do than mow the lawns? Get a robo lawn maker to take care of it. In stock now at Harvey Norman Electrical.
30: Hello, I'm Chelsea Bowden. The opposition is calling on the federal government to intervene and force the tax office to reverse its ban on credit card payments. The ATO has made the decision after the Reserve Bank axed card surcharges. Labor claims the ban will save consumers over $1.5 billion, but Liberal leader Angus Taylor argues businesses will simply pass on the costs.
31: Nobody likes card surcharges, but you can't pretend that the costs have gone away because they don't...
6: appear on the receipt. If the Prime Minister really wants to bring prices down, he should focus on the thing that he can control, bring down government spending.
30: The Prime Minister says the new Greens leader should target One Nation, not the federal government. David Shoebridge has vowed to replace Labor and establish the minor party as Australia's main progressive force. But Anthony Albanese argues the Greens remain a protest movement, warning these types of attacks cost them seats at the last election. Questions are looming over the motive of a co-pilot who allegedly stabbed his captain on a flight from Dubai to Israel. Israeli Prime Minister Benjamin Netanyahu claims the Fly Dubai pilot had undergone Islamist radical indoctrination. The United Arab Emirates has since launched its own investigation into the incident. Foreign Minister Penny Wong confirmed two Australians were on board, identified as Sydney couple Stephen and Carol Moss. A school in Ukraine has been hit in the latest wave of Russian airstrikes. The children were in a shelter at the time and no injuries have been reported. The grounds of a nuclear research facility were also hit, causing a fire but leaving the facility's test reactor undamaged. A death row inmate in the United States has survived two lethal injections. Krista Pike was said to be the first woman executed in Tennessee in 200 years over the 1996 murder of her classmate. Her lawyers say she was taken to hospital alive after the execution attempts failed. Media witness John North says it was a strange situation.
7: Why was it that by the time the blinds went down for the second time at 8:05, she was still breathing, and her breathing at points was very rhythmic? She was snoring at times, but she was still breathing.
30: A win for country towns across the country, with the Commonwealth Bank renewing its commitment to keep all 281 of its regional branches open until at least December 2030. Checking sport, Isaac Heaney has won the Sydney Swans' Best and Fairest Award despite being suspended for the last three games of the season. He received the most votes from the club's coaching panel, followed by Brodie Grundy and Charlie Curnow. Heaney, Chad Warner, Nick Blakey, James Jordan and Riley Bice were all suspended for breaching club standards in August. None attended the award ceremony. Melbourne's Jack Viney has returned to Victoria after meeting with West Coast ahead of a potential move. The 32-year-old has been linked to the Eagles and Essendon after being told he wasn't part of the Demons' midfield plans next season, despite still having 2 years left on his contract. Viney told Channel 10 while he's hopeful a deal can be reached, he's yet to make a final decision.
8: Yeah, obviously a lot to weigh up, but bit of a look around last couple of days, bit to think about with the family and hopefully make a decision soon.
30: And the Roosters will learn today if veteran utility Connor Watson has earned an exemption from concussion protocols to be free to play in Sunday's NRL Grand Final against the Knights.
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3: A strong wind warning is in place for the coast. Partly cloudy today, high chance of showers later this evening with a chance of thunderstorms. Light winds becoming southeasterly, 25 to 35 k's. Saturday, cloudy, high chance of rain, top of 15. Sunday, partly cloudy, top of 15. And Monday, partly cloudy, slight chance of showers, top of 18. Heading for a top of 16 today for Warrnambool, Mortlake and Terang, and 17 for Port Fairy.
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16: Right now, it's 10 degrees.
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19: One of the many joys of working overnight and hosting a program like this is the incredible contributions that we get from 99.9% of people across Australia. There's occasionally, as you probably realise, we get very occasionally, in fairness, some what I would like to call wankos. We call them wankos. Privately, behind the screen, we call them wankos. And the only criteria for being generally being a wanko is for being belligerently unkind, uncharitable to other people. And the program that I've forever tried to run in terms of engagement with listeners right across Australia, or any time really, in during my entire career, is to make a program, to produce a program, to present a program that is somewhat engaging, bit of fun, bit of light, bit of shade, bit of empathy, all of those ingredients. But to be really unkind is just, it feels like it's belligerent. And it may or may not be, but it certainly feels like that to me. I know that people, listeners, don't particularly care for it generally. I mean, we can all have a bit of fun. We can all have a bit of cheek. We can all immerse ourselves in a tongue-in-cheek moment. That's joyous. But to be really unkind and hurtful to other people, and particularly even if you're talking about people that you know, many of us don't know, is unhelpful as well. So I just put that out there for your consideration. If you have a view about that, I'd love to hear, get the feedback on it, because as I always say, feedback is a gift. Feedback is a gift. I've got that in part of my email signature. Feedback is a gift. It's a great term, isn't it? Gavin, morn.
17: Buddy, how are you today?
19: Gab, well, thank you for asking.
17: Hey, have you ever heard the true story about a 15-year-old boy from Leongatha that rode his horse up to Sydney for the opening of the Sydney Harbour Bridge?
19: Just remind us, Gav.
17: I cannot think of his name, but it's on YouTube, and they actually wrote a song about him.
19: And
17: he rode
19: his horse from Leongatha all the way to Sydney.
17: Yes, and he was in the actual opening parade once the Prime Minister found out. I don't know if you can look it up or not.
19: Yeah, we'll see if we can. I'm not familiar with the story, or if I have seen it, it's not.

0: and she had a very, very hot chocolate. And we enjoyed having coffee together. But we were saying these days people don't do that anymore. You know, you don't just arrive at somebody's doorstep. You have to ring them up and ask to go and visit.
1: Yeah.
0: And people...
1: Remember, we used to call that the drop-in. We used to call it the drop-in. So yes. Is the drop-in a thing of the past? Do people still
0: do the
1: drop-in?
0: No, you don't do the drop-in now. Even to your own children, you don't do the drop-in.
1: Well, no, I think that's probably right. You do. Yeah, you're right about that. See, I would no more... Well, I'm thinking about it. I would no more probably just drop in. I would ring and say, I might come around and catch up with the girls or whatever it is.
0: Yeah, you don't do that anymore. So have I got time to say another story?
1: Of course you do. We're going to talk to Grumpy very shortly, but he'll love this story. You tell him so beautifully.
0: All right. I'll tell Grumpy another story. My parents and us built next door to each other, and we did it originally for somebody to look after our children because we were working, so we needed not babysitters. Our children were still at 12 and 10, but we needed somebody, you know, coming from school, picking them up, whatever. And but when my father passed away, so my mother was a widow for 37 years, and we lived next door, and my mother expected me for coffee every morning at 6 o'clock. You know, if I wasn't there by 6 o'clock in the morning, she'd say to me, oh, you slept in this morning.
1: Mm.
0: So I had to be there before 6 o'clock in the morning for coffee, but we had Turkish coffee. And my mother, and when my mother passed away, because we had Turkish coffee almost every day of the 37 years my mother was alive, after my father passed, we always had Turkish coffee. So when my mother passed away, I couldn't bring myself to make Turkish coffee. I just couldn't drink it. I am now.
1: Because it's quite dense?
0: No, I love Turkish coffee, but because it was a memory of my mother making it for me every morning. And at 96, she would get up off the chair and she'd make me Turkish coffee, and we would have Turkish coffee three times a day. And it's not the density of anything or the taste of it. I love Turkish coffee, but it was because a memory of my mother. Even though I'm way in my 70s, I still think of that. So there we are.
1: It's a lovely story. Helen, what's the latest time of the day where you would have a coffee?
0: Today, now I won't have it after 5 p.m.
1: After 5 p.m.
0: I won't have a coffee. Yeah. No, tea I can have, not coffee. Tea I can have. It doesn't bother me. But coffee, no. I won't be able to... Oh, no, I don't sleep anyway. So what the hell am I talking about? Why am I talking to you at 2 in the morning?
1: It's a very good point. You might as well have the coffee and maybe a little dram with it as well. Helen, you're a delight. Have a wonderful weekend. We'll talk next week.
0: Thank you.
1: Bye. 133-693 is our telephone number. The text line, beautiful, 0477-693-693 is, if you're sending a message, I'll do that again slowly, 04, because people may not hear, 0477-693-693. Now, Steve Grumpy Collins, he's a great friend, colleague, and wonderful broadcaster, podcaster, video producer, presenter, father, just amazing. We will get to Grumpy in just a moment. The question will be, when you think about it, places that you love or places that you've gone anywhere around Australia or around the world for that matter that have disappointed, places that you have loved and places that for whatever reason may have disappointed in your global, Australia-wide or global travels. 133-693, get in nice and early. I'm sure many people would have a story. 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Conversely, you got there and it was really disappointing. 133-693, Grumpy Collins, travel next, Australia Overnight.
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0: So can you imagine before we got the tomato and potato, our diets would have been very, very different.
1: I wonder, there's a lot of people saying the idea, one in particular makes the point of those memorable times is when you go off the beaten track.
0: Yes, correct.
1: That's
0: I agree.
1: Where the real joy is.
0: Yeah, that's it. When you're going somewhere and you don't know what to expect and it delights you.
1: Memorable times is when you go off the beaten track.
0: Yes, correct.
1: That's
0: I agree.
1: Where the real joy is.
0: Yeah, that's it. So can you imagine before we got the tomato and potato, our diets would have been very, very different.
1: I wonder, there's a lot of people saying the idea, one in particular makes the point of those memorable times is when you go off the beaten track.
0: Yes, correct.
1: That's
0: I agree.
1: Where the real joy is.
0: Yeah, that's it. When you're going somewhere and you don't know what to expect and it delights you.
1: Memorable times is when you go off the beaten track.
0: Yes, correct.
1: That's
0: I agree.
1: Where the real joy is.
0: Yeah, that's it. When you're going somewhere and you don't know what to expect.
1: It makes the point of those memorable times is when you go off the beaten track.
0: Yes, correct.
1: That's
0: I agree.
1: Where the real joy is.
0: Yeah, that's it. When you're going somewhere and you don't know what to expect and it delights you.
1: Memorable times is when you go off the beaten track.
0: Yes, correct.
1: That's
0: I agree.
1: Where the real joy is.
0: Yeah, that's it. When you're going somewhere and you don't know what to expect and it delights you.
1: Memorable times is when you go off the beaten track.
0: Yes, correct.
1: That's
0: I agree.
1: Where the real joy is.
0: Yeah, that's it. When you're going somewhere and you don't know what to expect and it delights you.
1: Memorable times is when you go off the beaten track.
0: Yes, correct.
1: That's
0: I agree.
1: Where the real joy is.
0: Yeah, that's it. When you're going somewhere and you don't know what to expect and it

0: delights you.
1: Memorable times is when you go off the beaten track.
0: Yes, correct.
1: That's
0: I agree.
1: Where the real joy is.
0: Yeah, that's it. When you're going somewhere and you don't know what to expect and it delights you.
1: Memorable times is when you go off the beaten track.
0: Yes, correct.
1: That's
0: I agree.
1: Where the real joy is.
0: Yeah, that's it. When you're going somewhere and you don't know what to expect and it delights you.
1: Memorable times is when you go off the beaten track.
0: Yes, correct.
1: That's
0: I agree.
1: Where the real joy is.
0: Yeah, that's it. When you're going somewhere and you don't know what to expect and it delights you.
1: Memorable times is when you go off the beaten track.
0: Yes, correct.
1: That's
0: I agree.
1: Where the real joy is.
0: Yeah, that's it. When you're going somewhere and you don't know what to expect and it delights you.
1: Memorable times is when you go off the beaten track.
0: Yes, correct.
1: That's
0: I agree.
1: Where the real joy is.
0: Yeah, that's it. When you're going somewhere and you don't know what to expect and it delights you. I found that one of the places I love in the US is Chicago. Now, I hadn't heard much good stuff about Chicago. I mean, I went to New York.
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1: Grumpy Collins, Talking Traveller. It is stevecollinstraveller.com. Grumpy, we know him and love him as Grumpy. Lots of text, you know what the text line is to us, Grumpy.
9: Yep.
1: This one here says,
9: of course.
1: A Chicago specialty, Mobster Thermidor. Which is funny,
0: Mobster.
1: Nice. Another one says to you, oh no, I won't read that one out. There's another one that says, Threadbow is too upmarket, so I went to its poor cousin, Threadbare.
0: Oh, okay. Thank you. Well, they're very good tonight, aren't they, Tony?
1: They're ticking over beautifully. Pete, say hi to Grumpy. Good morning.
0: Good morning.
10: Shalom.
1: Yes, Pete, go ahead.
0: Shalom. Yes.
10: Hey, young Tony.
1: Yes, Pete, go ahead. You're on the air.
10: And Grumpy. You know the best place I like?
1: What's that?
10: From 12 years of age. Jerusalem.
1: Jerusalem. Jerusalem. What was the best part about that, Pete, for you when you visited?
10: Walk where Jesus died for our sin and met Dr. Goldberg from Victoria Park. And then my neighbour, Scottish, married a Jewish bloke. And you know what I say to people? You can go to London, you can go to Germany. You can go there, but if you haven't been to Jerusalem, it'd be nowhere, man.
1: Nowhere, man.
10: I'm in love with that.
1: Go on. We've got a lot of echo. I'm not too sure we've got echo in the system here at the moment, Pete, but thank you for that. The mum always wanted to go, Grumpy, to Lourdes.
0: Yep. Yes, my aunt... And her friend, they did the pilgrimage to Lourdes, yes. And they, of course, went to the Vatican. They did a lot of the holy places, but they went there. And I don't know if they had any ailments to cure. But
1: didn't matter.
0: But no, they...

0: Gotcha.
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5: The matter, you're, yes, it was Dilma. All those people saying it was Dilma.
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5: 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No, it doesn't. He was only there for the last few months of it, I think, is the point he was making. When we go back, after the news, we're going to the United States of America. Rod Smith.
7: Why are people so unkind?
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8: Hello, I'm Chelsea Bowden. Two Australians have survived the apparent hijacking of a flight bound for Israel. Jack Fenwick reports.
9: The Fly Dubai plane plummeted 14,000 feet in less than 30 seconds when it was 2 hours into its journey from Dubai to Israel on Wednesday morning. It was forced to divert to Saudi Arabia after the co-pilot stabbed his captain and apparently tried to crash the plane. 174 passengers were on board, including Sydney couple Stephen and Carol Moss. Foreign Minister Penny Wong has confirmed the Australians are safe and thanked the heroes who thwarted the attack. Israeli Prime Minister Benjamin Netanyahu says the incident is being investigated as a suspected terror attack. Jack Fenwick reporting.
8: Calls are growing for the Australian Taxation Office to reverse

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5: A strong wind warning is in place for the coast. Partly cloudy today, high chance of showers later this evening with a chance of thunderstorms, light winds becoming southeasterly, 25 to 35 k's. Saturday, cloudy, high chance of rain, top of 15. Sunday, partly cloudy, top of 15. And Monday, partly cloudy, slight chance of showers, top of 18. Heading for a top of 16 today for Warrnambool, Mortlake and Terang, and 17 for Port Ferry.
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7: Right now it's 10 degrees.
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10: I think probably you mentioned the program that he loved and worked just in the last couple of months of its production all those years ago. But Yes What, people around Australia would remember Yes What. What a little show that was. Radio comedy program. It was first heard in Adelaide. It made its debut, Melbourne debut, on 3XY in Melbourne back in 1939. The characters from Yes What, and I heard it years later as a youngster listening to it, and thought it was just so funny. The characters and the behaviour of the boys in the class, the headmaster. Yes What, just brilliant. The other one that I wanted to mention to you, the VFL, oh, this is an interesting one too. The VFL Grand Final was drawn for the first time when Melbourne, 10-9-69, played Essendon, 7-27-69. The year was 1948 and Melbourne won the replay when they replayed it. Melbourne Grand Final, VFL Grand Final, was drawn for the first time, and that year was 1948. Other bits and pieces. Johnny Carson hosted his first Tonight Show. Saw an interview with him doing that, and he talks about how incredibly nervous he felt about that. The year was 1962. Finally retired in 1992, so he had a really great run, replaced by Jay Leno back in the day. He passed away in 2005, Johnny Carson. Great fan. Still a lot of that online. You can have a look at it with Johnny Carson. Rock Hudson, US actor, passed away this day, 1985, during the 60s. Often teamed movie roles with people like Doris Day. From 1971-75, he starred with Susan St. James in 133693, or you can text 0477-693-693. Rock Hudson starred with Susan St. James in the TV series 0477-693-693. Great memories, a really good show. Now, one of the all-time wonderful movies, I don't know how long since you've seen it, but The Bridge Over the River Kwai, directed by David Lean. The year was 1957. It won 7 Academy Awards, including Best Picture, at the 30th Academy Awards. Bridge Over the River Kwai.

0: Which means Rod Smith, who talks to us each and every Friday morning at the United States Report. It is the one and only Rod Smith morning.
1: Good morning, Tony. A lovely day here. Sun is shining, going for a top of 24, 21 at the moment.
0: Perfect. We're going to talk about Rod Stewart because people are thinking that he's gone into retirement. There's a couple of years, but he's going to be—he's on tour. Nice promotion for a tour. So he's going to do a bit for the next 12, maybe 18 months or more. But first up, Charlie Sheen. Yeah. Tell us more about Charlie.
1: Well, he's coming out of retirement with his dad, Martin, and they're set to star as father and son in the comedy series Happy Jack. Now, the comedy will start production on a 6-episode first season that's in Los Angeles, and it's all happening early next year in 2027. It's launched on AMC, and it'll be shot in the same studio where Friends was filmed, and Ooh. It will be in front of a studio audience.
0: So what's AMC?
1: AMC is just like HBO, same kind of,
0: So it's not a network
1: film company. But Charlie Sheen, he starred in Two and a Half Men, and that was for 8 seasons before a very public departure. And he was also in Anger Management, plus also Spin City, where he replaced Michael J. Fox in season 5 and also starred with Heather Locklear. Mm. Now, the Sheens, father and son, great talent. They've got some good writers behind them, so it sounds like a good mix, and more than likely it's going to be a good family comedy, Happy Jack.
0: Because Heather Locklear played a pretty important role too in Two and a Half, I think, from memory.
1: Two and a Half, she wasn't the...
0: Wasn't she the brother's... Have I got that wrong? Wasn't she the brother's sort of long-time girlfriend in Two and a Half Men?
1: Yeah, probably... you got me on the hop there, Tony, but she might have been just a special guest role or something like that, not like she was in Spin City.
0: Spin City was before Two and a Half Men, wasn't it?
1: Yes.
0: Yeah. Now let's get back to Sir Rod Stewart, the farewell after a long, long time. There'd be people around Australia, including moi, that have seen him more than twice.
1: Oh, what a great talent. Look, Rod Stewart is preparing to say, well, he did say goodbye this week because he's announcing his forthcoming tour that's only in Europe and the UK. You know, like, he's going to give it away because he's 81. Look, he shared the news with all his fans this week. The announcement comes after where he... even had some stent procedure. That's right. Do you remember that? That was in August. And where he had to cancel performances here in the United States in many cities. Although his decision about touring closed a major chapter in his career, he clarified he's not retiring from music altogether.
0: No.
1: But he's retiring from touring on the road because it does take its toll, doesn't it, Tony?
0: Well, I can only imagine, Rod, having not done it, but I can imagine it probably does. Now, the other Rod Smith, largest dog pool party. A pool party for puppies?
1: It was. A Guinness World Record was set at the Doodle Palooza 2026 for the largest dog pool party. Nearly 300 canines gathered at the Cowabunga Canyon Water Park in Vegas a few days ago. Now, the official number was 296, and all the dogs were poodle mixes. And the event coincided with National Dog Week and raised funds for the Doodle Rescue USA that helps raise awareness for the dogs and also that... foster families, plus all the dogs that need rescue and for their forever homes. So it was a great day for all the dogs.
0: We could do better than that. How many dogs? Two dogs.
1: 96. Now, they're all poodle mixes there, Tony. I think that was the record
0: that
1: there.
0: That was the record there. Thank you. I reckon we could do better than that. When we come back, new Sylvester Stallone book And Ringo Star Day, dedicated to the great man. That's next. It's all part of Australia Overnight. I'm Tony Mack. Good morning.
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17: Rob, forgive me, it was Courtney Bourne-Smith who was the long-serving girlfriend of Ellen. She did 51 of those.
18: Now you've got it,
17: so,
18: Tony.
17: Now I've got it, so that was my mistake. I misspoke, as they say now in the biz, when you misspoke.
0: Sylvester Stallone, a book that he's done or somebody about Sylvester Stallone?
1: No, it's his book. It's called Stepped, a memoir. Now, the 81-year-old Sylvester Stallone traces his rise from a violent, impoverished childhood in New York to Hollywood, powered by persistence despite scant resources and repeated rejection. Now, his memoir leads to, Rocky, how Stallone rejected lucrative offers for his script unless he starred in it. A gamble that ended with the movie, as you well know, became the top-grossing film of 1976 and earned an Oscar for Best Picture. Look, it took 2 years to write there, Tony. It's a gritty, heart-wrenching memoir. And it came out this week. And also, if you're lazy in reading, hey, you can get the audio book, and it's voiced by Stallone himself. Don't forget his signature key line he likes to say, keep punching.
0: Keep punching, as he does. Ringo Starr Day.
1: Yeah, that happened this week in Boston. That's right. The Boston City Council officially proclaimed the 30th of September Ringo Starr Day. and all recognition for his legendary musical legacy and deep ties in the city, because his daughter received life-saving cancer treatment at the Brigham Women's Hospital in Boston. Now, the 86-year-old Ringo is touring at the moment. That's right, he's on the East Coast, and he really kind of keeps himself young.
0: He does.
1: He's just incredible. Still touring.
0: Yeah, and they love it. That's the interesting thing about him and Jagger and Sir Rod Stewart, of course, that they do it not because they need a quid. They just love doing the work. Just love doing the work.
1: And very quickly, it does keep you young, I'm sure.
0: Of course it does. We've got less than 30 seconds. On this day in music.
1: Well, how about we just go to 1986. Bananarama had the number one in Australia with their cover version of Shocking Blues' Venus. Stayed there for 7 weeks. Here it is.

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13: The rectory garden in Little Village, Hampshire. We were within sight of the church where I had left Lady Elliot and my husband George because I had not seen David in the congregation. Then Hilary's housekeeper told me that David was in the garden. Now here we were, an embarrassed and reticent David, because he had confessed that he was in love with me. I realized that I must put him at his ease if I were to carry out my plan to revenge myself on Lady Elliot and George. I argued with him, tried to reason with him. Eventually, steeling myself because I had to lie, I told him that I loved him too.
14: You love me?
13: Yes, David.
14: Impossible.
13: Why?
14: Well, you of all people.
13: Why not, David?
14: You're my aunt.
13: Oh, David, why do you keep reminding me I married your uncle? Apart from that, we're not related. And I love you, David. I love you.
14: But I never thought... I never dreamed...
13: That such a thing could happen. David, we're the same age, with the same interests, and we've been thrown together so much. Such a relief after all the old fogies around us.
15: When did you know?
13: Oh, it's hard to say. Perhaps it was when you took me to dinner that night at the Enchilada restaurant. Remember?
15: I remember everything about that evening. I was so excited when you said you'd come with me. And then I was nervous when I took you into the place and flustered when I tried to order the meal.
13: But I helped you, remember? I tried to give you confidence. I knew you hadn't been out very much with girls.
15: It was what happened later that was more important.
13: So much happened that night.
15: We were in that little alley watching the house where Carl Bloor had disappeared. Then he stood at the window upstairs and we pretended we were a pair of lovers.
13: Mm-hmm.
15: I put my arms around you, Nadine. We were so close. I'm sure you felt my heart beating. It was hammering furiously.
13: Oh, David.
15: It was the most wonderful moment of my life. Tell me, how could you possibly fall in love with someone like me?
13: Oh, David, you're a wonderful person. You're good-looking and lovable and sincere. And I just adore being with you. Come back to your grandmother's house.
15: I didn't think I would ever be able to face you again.
13: Do come back, because we must talk. There's so much to talk about. In the meantime, I must get back to the church. The service must have started already, and Lady Elliot will wonder where I am and what I'm doing.
15: I didn't go today because... Well, because...
13: Because you knew Lady Elliot would drag us along to hear Hilary's sermon, I know. That's why I had to find you. It was my only chance to talk to you while they were in there.
15: I felt I couldn't face you again.
13: Oh, David, come back. Please come back. We have to go back to London early in the morning, and I must talk with you. I must. Or it'll break my heart.

0: Anne.
1: Oh, Nadine.
0: I crept out the back way. I didn't want to be seen. There's an awful row going on in there.
1: Harry and Lady Elliot?
0: Oh, yes, she's a beast. Oh, I do hate her, Anne.
1: What's happened?
0: Oh, I left in the middle of it. I know if I'd stayed, I would have attacked the old woman in your defense.
1: Oh, it's all over me, of course.
0: Yes, I don't think she's going to forgive you.
1: I wondered about that. Harry and I discussed it very carefully before we left London. I didn't want to come. It was only for Harry's sake. Peace in the family, you understand?
0: There's not going to be any peace.
1: But Harry came with the money. The £4,000 I borrowed.
0: Well, I was there when he talked about it. He took that for granted, and not so much as a thank you.
1: Poor Harry. It's Harry I'm thinking of.
0: Do you blame me, Anne, for my attitude?
1: About David, you mean?
0: Yes. I've begun.
1: You mean...
0: When we arrived yesterday, David had cleared out.
1: Why?
0: Well, he couldn't face me, you see. He was so embarrassed, so... He went off to the rectory to stay with his Uncle Hilary.
1: Poor David. I can understand that he would be embarrassed. He's such a shy, naive boy. A dreamer, most sensitive.
0: Anyhow, I found him in the rectory garden. I tried to persuade him to come back to the house.
1: Did he?
0: Well, he hasn't come back yet, but I am waiting for him. He will.
1: How do you know?
0: Because I told him I was in love with him.
1: Oh, Nadine. You're playing with fire.
0: Well, I know you don't approve, Anne, but... After that fracas inside, the way that old dragon is carrying on about you, how do you think I feel? Don't you realize what I've been through?
1: She is difficult.
0: And the way she's behaving now. She's taken it for granted that her little plan has been successful. Her advice to George to withdraw his guarantee on the bank.
1: And she thinks the shop will close, definitely.
0: I've said it would. Oh, yes, I'm subservient, humble, contrite, and very much punished. And the old woman laps it up like a cat swallowing cream.
1: All the same, even if you go to her and tell her that you and David are in love, what about the boy? You're going to hurt him terribly.
0: That's the only thing I don't like, but what else can I do? It's my only chance to keep the shop and dictate my own terms. Even inside just now, I realized how much that woman loathes a scandal. And this will be the greatest scandal of all time from her point of view.
1: I see what you mean, but I still don't like it.
0: Oh, here's Harry.
1: Oh, with a face like thunder. Obviously, the interview was not a success.
2: Anne, we're driving back to London.
1: Oh, are we? Shan't I see Lady Elliot?
2: No.
1: But you gave her the money?
2: Yes, she's not well enough to see you today.
0: It's no use, Harry, I've told her.
1: Harry, I was at fault in the beginning. We have to realize that.
2: Don't defend her.
1: I'm trying to put myself in her place. Still...
0: Now you must agree with me, Anne, that I've got to carry on with my little plan if I'm to survive.
2: What do you mean, Nadine?
0: Oh, just something I have in mind.
2: Well, Nadine, we'd better get off the premises. She even resents the fact that Anne is in the garden.
1: Oh.
0: You see, Anne, you must agree with me.
1: Well, perhaps I do agree with you now, but please, please don't let that other party suffer. Otherwise, I'm sure there'll be a tragedy.
0: Harry looked from Anne to me and again back to Anne. He wondered who this other party was, and Anne's remark gave me a twinge of conscience. I didn't want David to suffer either. He was my only chance to gain my own ends, to recover my beloved antique shop.
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14: Come back. Oh, look at that. It's news time already. Yeah, we've got the news top of the hour. Lots of things that we will canvas and talk about in the next hour, wherever you are. Come and join us for Australia Overnight. Good morning.
15: 3YBFM National News. Got better things to do than mow the lawns? 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In stock now at Harvey Norman Electrical.
16: Hello, I'm Chelsea Bowden. The opposition is calling on the federal government to intervene and force the tax office to reverse its ban on credit card payments. The ATO has made the decision after the Reserve Bank axed card surcharges. Labor claims the ban will save consumers over $1.5 billion, but Liberal leader Angus Taylor argues businesses will simply pass on the costs.
17: Nobody likes card surcharges, but you can't pretend that the costs have gone away because they don't appear on the receipt. If the Prime Minister really wants to bring prices down, he should focus on the thing that he can control, bring down government spending.
16: The Prime Minister says the new Greens leader should target One Nation, not the federal government. David Shoebridge has vowed to replace Labor and establish the minor party as Australia's main progressive force. But Anthony Albanese argues the Greens remain a protest movement, warning these types of attacks cost them seats at the last election. Questions are looming over the motive of a co-pilot who allegedly stabbed his captain on a flight from Dubai to Israel. Israeli Prime Minister Benjamin Netanyahu claims the Fly Dubai pilot had undergone Islamist radical indoctrination. The United Arab Emirates has since launched its own investigation into the incident. Foreign Minister Penny Wong confirmed two Australians were on board, identified as Sydney couple Stephen and Carol Moss. A school in Ukraine has been hit in the latest wave of Russian airstrikes. The children were in a shelter at the time and no injuries have been reported. The grounds of a nuclear research facility were also hit, causing a fire but leaving the facility's test reactor undamaged. A death row inmate in the United States has survived two lethal injections. Krista Pike was said to be the first woman executed in Tennessee in 200 years over the 1996 murder of her classmate. Her lawyers say she was taken to hospital. Her lawyers say she was taken to hospital alive after the execution attempts failed. Media witness John North says it was a strange situation.
18: Why was it that by the time the blinds went down for the second time at 8:05, she was still breathing, and her breathing at points was very rhythmic. She was snoring at times, but she was still breathing.
16: A win for country towns across the country, with the Commonwealth Bank renewing its commitment to keep all 281 of its regional branches open until at least December 2030. Checking sport, Isaac Heaney has won the Sydney Swans' Best and Fairest Award despite being suspended for the last three games of the season. He received the most votes from the club's coaching panel, followed by Brodie Grundy and Charlie Curnow. Heaney, Chad Warner, Nick Blakey, James Jordan and Riley Bice were all suspended for breaching club standards in August. None attended the award ceremony. Melbourne's Jack Viney has returned to Victoria after meeting with West Coast ahead of a potential move. The 32-year-old has been linked to the Eagles and Essendon after being told he wasn't part of the Demons' midfield plans next season, despite still having 2 years left on his contract. Viney told Channel 10 while he's hopeful a deal can be reached, he's yet to make a final decision.
19: Yeah, obviously a lot to weigh up, but bit of a look around last couple of days, bit to think about with the family and hopefully make a decision soon.
16: And the Roosters will learn today if veteran utility Connor Watson has earned an exemption from concussion protocols to be free to play in Sunday's NRL Grand Final against the Knights.
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26: A strong wind warning is in place for the coast. Partly cloudy today, high chance of showers later this evening with a chance of thunderstorms. Light winds becoming southeasterly, 25 to 35 k's. Saturday, cloudy, high chance of rain, top of 15. Sunday, partly cloudy, top of 15. And Monday, partly cloudy, slight chance of showers, top of 18. Heading for a top of 16 today for Warrnambool, Mortlake and Terang, and 17 for Port Ferry.
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26: Currently, it's 11 degrees.
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14: Around about now, we would normally do a Bo Jackson. I like to clear our throats before we return after the cereal. We sort of go like this. Like that. See? It's called a throat clearance. Jackson, have you done yours? Very good. One more time. Excellent work. Now you've turned it into a cough. Wherever you are, right across this great nation, hello, Melbourne. Look at that. It's already 13 degrees on the way to 17 showers. So it's dropped down to 13, I should say. Brisbane, 14, nearly 15 degrees, 26 and sunny. Perth, 9 degrees, but a sunny day ahead, 24. Adelaide, hello, hello, hello, 14 and a top of 18. You've got some showers on the way. Hobart, morning. 8 degrees, partly cloudy, top of 16. If you have just woken up first time, love you, long time, jump on board. Friday, second day, 2026. Today, by the way, is World Smile Day. World Smile Day. Now, many a year ago, there was a great presenter by the name of Happy Hammond. People interstate may not be familiar with, in other states may not be familiar with Happy Hammond, but certainly was her hallmark at Channel 7 here in Melbourne for years, Happy Hammond. Happy said, you should always smile when you're on the air. For example, so if I went, so let me read something. If I read something with a smile, see if it makes a difference. So I'm now smiling. See, you're faking a smile. Phil Oakley, lead vocalist for the UK band Human League. Sounds a bit weird. Is it weird when I speak like that as a smile? Is that a smile, Jackson? No, it's not. No? Okay. So I'll just do normal voice then. Thank you. Phil Oakey, lead vocalist, UK band Human League. They had a number of number one hits when you think about it. Don't You Want Me, which was also their biggest seller in Australia in 86, combined with Giorgio Moroder to record Together in Electric Dreams. We've got to play that a bit later on. Got to play that. Julian in Armidale, good morning.
0: Good morning, sir. We looked up 1960. There was an attempt to hijack a TAA Electra over Queensland by somebody who was quite insane, and apparently he was overpowered by the captain and the crew. He tried to hijack the Lockheed Electra to Singapore, but was foiled and arrested. Would you be able to possibly go back on the internet and find that? Is it a true story?
14: No, not this time of the hour. We haven't got the time to investigate it that easily, unfortunately. We're taking calls and we just haven't got the time. But you make the great point that those things, we should remember a lot of those things, Julian.
0: And there was also an extortion on Ansett Airlines too.
14: There was a what on the web?
0: They made a book on the extortion on Qantas. Do you remember that?
14: Back
0: in the early
14: 70s? No, I don't. How did that, what would happen there?
0: Oh, it was a financial hoax on Qantas, and they blew up all those planes in the Middle East, remember, in the early 70s?
14: Yeah, well, that was sadly a dreadful time with the
0: Now, my heroes,
14: and
0: of course, as you mentioned on TV, was Happy Hammond.
14: Happy?
0: Oh, wasn't he? We actually got a ticket. Mum got a ticket for us to go to the old Channel 7 studios in Dorcas Street, and we saw Happy Hammond with the checkered cat and the checkered coat.
14: Yeah.
0: I think he came from Adelaide, didn't he?
14: Did he? Was he born in South Australia?
0: I think he was, and a lot of his performers came from the Tivoli, didn't they? The old Tivoli Theatre?
14: Many
0: theater.
14: Did, in the early days of television. Yep.
0: I tell you what, we had a thrill one day. We went down on the way to Auburn South State School, and I said to Mum, guess who was sitting at the next car? Uncle Norman, the Western Star Butter Show. And he waved to me and said, hello, how are you?
14: Happy happened. Did he? Is that right? Happy Hammond was born in New South Wales.
0: Adelaide? In New South Wales,
14: yeah,
0: wasn't
14: it? So he's April Fool's baby. He died in 1998 on the 1st of April. He was 81 when he died. He was born in 1916.
0: We loved him, didn't we?
14: We loved Happy Hammond.

0: Little Golden Books, 1942. There would be people that would have, still have many a Little Golden Book at home, and how important they were for, include myself in that. Reading, learning to read in the day. I mean, you're 4, 5, 6, and 7, and they were entree cards to, you know, Enid Blyton or Tom Sawyer, whatever the case may be, to learn how to read and enjoy the idea of reading. Remember when people used to read? Most annoying sounds. We started the program with that earlier. Some of those most annoying sounds, and people have been wizardry around it, including just the idea of the chalk or the fingernails from the nuns, the teachers, when I say the nuns, teachers, on the black boards. And you can hear it, the screech of the chalk, even as I speak of it now, that shiver goes down the spine. Now, the other one too, for those who follow AFL, Chris Fagan's pulled a pin, the Brisbane Lions, and what an amazing career he's had. I mean, it's just quite a phenomenal contribution that he's made to the game. But I wrote down, he's resigned, he's pulled the pin, he's decided to move on. I wrote down, who else would you like to see retire? We can have fun with this. Who else would you like to see retire? Tagline, and how soon? 133693.
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0: The old Johnny Blackman line, Johnny's daddy used to say. Try doing an American accent. Anybody do a great American accent? 133693, asking for a friend. For those in Brisbane and Perth, 133882. And for Sydney listeners, 131873. Anybody think they do a really good American accent? Why do you ask, Tone? Well, Rich, who is a regular contributor from the United States of America, he says, try doing an American accent and then ask yourself which American accent. Robert De Niro's accent is said to have been a working-class Manhattan Bronx Italian-American sound. Every borough, New York, has a district variation on the New York City accent. Some of it spills over to Long Island, even. I can't hear similar variations of Aussie accents, but I have noticed that everyone on, say, 2GB, I think this is complimentary, everyone on 2GB and callers alike tend to speak a little more quickly than everyone I ever hear on 3AW and 6PR. Could I be imagining that? Sydney isn't called the Big Smoke for nothing. Goes on to say, much like the United States, England has a plethora of different accents. My wife is from St. Paul District of Bristol in Avon, and you would never mistake her accent for any other district in the city. Not sure about accent variations in Wales, Scotland, Canada, or indeed Australia, but I'm aware of a variety of accents in Ireland. It's a great topic. It's a wonderful topic. People might say that there is a distinct accent for people in, not everybody, but many people in South Australia. That's different again, ever so slightly, to that in Western Australia. And certainly I think people might make a similar observation about Queenslanders, the tone, the intonation of Queenslanders. You go on to say here, I once saw a BBC documentary about American accents, and the verdict was that they all have their roots in Northern Islands, County Antrim, Protestants in Belfast and surrounds. So if you've been aware of different accents, pronunciations, little one-liners perhaps from around Australia, I'd love to get your feedback on that. When you've been travelling around, seen, heard, grown up in various areas, you may have lived in Victoria as a young person, may have moved into state perhaps as you got older. And those distinctions. Never really noticed it after growing up in Melbourne and then living and working for 25 plus years in Perth. Never really noticed any major differences. But I wonder if you have. Certainly I would say more so in Adelaide, working for a couple of years at 5AA. There was a sort of a different intonation quite often in how people would speak. Was a softness, I think, in South Australia. Softness is probably not the right word. A little more gentle, maybe, in South Australia. And Queenslanders seem to be very, I would say, a little rural, perhaps. A little, you know, Farmer Giles type approach. Not everybody, and I know that's, you know, that doesn't quite make sense, I suppose. In Brisbane, maybe you're not going to speak like a farmer. But outside Brisbane, there is a lovely sort of almost rural accent that dominates. 133693. Michael, morning.
12: Morning, Tony. Yes, Tony. Queensland is like Texas in America, isn't it? That type of thing.
0: It feels sometimes like that, doesn't it? That it's a bit frontier. Is that the right word?
12: Oh, for sure. For sure. They're more open the way they speak, you know. Not, they don't hold back type of thing. I think they're more, like you said, country. They've got that country feel.
0: Yeah, almost a slight but gentle twang, maybe.
12: Yeah, twang, yeah. And then you've got, like, New York, like, they're very straight out since, like, you're talking to me, bud, you know, all that type of little bit.
0: Yeah, oh, those great actors like De Niro and others, just fantastic, yeah. And could do a range of voices.
12: It's amazing. Like, and then you've got the Southern American, too. Like, we've got, I don't know, Southern America is different again, isn't it? The way they got
0: very much so, almost to the point, dare I say it with great respect, almost difficult to understand.
12: Yeah, like who's that actor? He was in Wall Street. There, what's that guy? He's a great actor.
0: Not Michael Douglas. Michael Douglas?
12: No. He's a really good actor. He does it really well. You know him, Tony. Geez, I can't think of his name now. He was one of the main actors in Wall Street, Wolf of Wall Street. He'd done that scene with...
0: I'd have to have a look at it. I can't remember offhand.
12: Fugazi, done the Fugazi thing.
0: Yeah.
12: The name, we was talking to with the best of Fugazi in the hotel, you know? That scene there?
0: Not really, Michael. But anyway, you make the point that he has what an ability to do great accent?
12: Southern American accent. People would know straight away.
0: I'm sure they will, Nev. Michael, thank you. And Nev, good morning.
13: Good morning, Tony.
0: Good morning.
13: Listen, I just thought I'd let you know about that young fella that rode from Sydney, from Leongatha to Sydney.
0: I'm pleased you did. Now, we were talking about this young fellow earlier. For those that don't know, the young fellow that went from Leongatha through to Sydney, the details of which, just for people that have tuned in for the first time, his name was, and we'll just make sure we get all the right details in front of him before we talk about it. He was 9 years of age, Lenny Gwintha. And the statue is there now, epic, and he did the walk, if you like, with his horse, or ride, to the Sydney Harbour Bridge.
13: Tony, it's right at the end of the South Gippsland Highway before you go over the old railway line, right out front of the cop shop. It was put there about, I reckon, 6 or 7 years ago.
0: Oh, so not that long ago.
13: No, it's not that long ago, but the story has been around for years. Someone's obviously decided to put a memorial up for him. But the amount of people on long weekends and school holidays, Tony, that stop and have a look, it's amazing. People must know about it or just get a little bit, oh, I wonder what that is, you know what I mean?
0: Or a combination of both. I'm embarrassed to say, Nev, I was not familiar with the story.
13: Well, I wasn't either, but I was brought up in... South Gippsland, but not Leongatha. I've never lived anywhere near there. But now I'm married, and a lovely lady got a house down there. But it's a beautiful end of the world, mate. It's God's heaven on earth, I tell you.
0: Are you near the lakes? Amazing.
13: Sorry?
0: Are you near the lakes?
13: No, far away from the lakes. It's basically about an hour from Cranbourne.
0: Okay, I know
13: you're
0: where
13: you're about. Yeah, Traralgon, we're only about 40 minutes from Traralgon.
0: It's a pretty good run down there.
13: Can't go much. Yeah, it's down near South Gippsland.
0: That's the one.
13: Down near Inverloch.
0: Yep.
13: So we're only about 25 minutes from Inverloch. But, Tony, there's one other question I'd like to ask you.
0: Please.
13: The other night you were talking about talking into watches. Got me thinking. It's probably a stupid question. Who's in front, us or the old-timers? Remember the Jetsons were in flying cars?
0: Yeah, they were,
13: Right? Well, I seen on telly a couple of weeks ago that within 5 years, I reckon they'll have air taxis here.
0: I have no doubt that will be the case.
13: Yeah. So who are talking into watches? Maxwell Smart, he used to talk into his shoe. All that sort.
0: Yeah.
13: So who's brought up the good idea? Are we copying the cartoon?
0: Well, maybe. Or those writers of the time, the creators of that program. When you think about the Jetsons in particular, that was quite extraordinary. I mean, what they were doing then, so much of that has already come to fruition. I mean, the fact that we go into space now often. At the time of the Jetsons, it was unheard of. Unheard of. It was ridiculous.
13: It was just a dumb question I thought I'd ask, but someone smarter one end or the other, but they've got a very, very, what would you call it, their minds would be far advanced compared to what we are these days, I think.
0: And you look at, dare I say it, Nev, you look at warfare now, it's no longer about big bombers, it's all about the drones that are in the sky.
13: It's all about drones, mate.
0: It's all about drone, which is sort of a version of it.
13: With this AI, I reckon we're creating our own ending, mate. I really, really do.
0: Yeah, look, I just hope you're wrong about that, but I think a lot of people would probably agree with you.
13: No, I hope I'm wrong too, Tony. I've got a lot of living to do, but like you know, I lost my son 17 and a half years ago, but If I can get to see, if I die and get to see him, mate, guess what? My dreams have all come true, mate.
0: But you see, you're amazing, Nev, on the basis that it's been a really tough ride. Don't dismiss that for a moment. But you've been able to have that clarity, which is full credit to you. Not easy. Unimaginable for most of us.
13: Thank you, Tony. I really appreciate it. And people say to you, I know how you feel. Well, if you lost a child, no. But they're just trying to be polite. And it's like people, one thing that gets up my nose a little bit, Tony, and I'll change my attitude, but when you say to people, I know everyone asks you good morning, but do you know what? How are you? When we were kids, we got it bashed into us. When you see the teachers at school, say, how are you? When you do this, say, how are you? You know, and it's just bad habit, Tony.
0: Yeah.
13: People love you a bit. People love you to bits, but I've learned not to say, how are you, Tony?
0: Or you'll often hear me say, I will say good morning, because that becomes the greeting.
13: Yep. Exactly,
0: and that's more direct. But I get it. We all do it. Hello, how are you doing? Or how are you? Or what's up? Or are you having a great day? Or whatever the case may be.
13: You're a good one for saying it starts a conversation.
0: Yeah.
13: And once conversations start, Tony, it could go anywhere.
0: And it often
13: within reason, I mean.
0: And it often does. If you listen to it long enough, you know this conversation can go anywhere, Nev. Often does. God bless. Have a great weekend.
13: No worries. Same to you and the family, mate. Catch you later.
0: See you, mate. Bye. Nev's had the highs and a lot of the lows, and seems to, as an outsider, seems to just keep on swimming, and that's what it's about. G'day, Tony and your team. This is a lovely one from Elizabeth, who sent this through from Brisbane earlier. And so I'll read this to you. I think it's great. Tone, thanks for the program for the last couple of weeks. And although you have wrecked my sleeping schedule, your subjects are refreshing compared to the usual politics that we get often here at 4BC. Your callers are very, very different, always different, great stories with subjects tonight. My annoying sound is cats fighting. With your subject tonight, my annoying sounds is cats fighting, in brackets, or something else beginning with F. I know. In the middle of the night. Thank you, Elizabeth. Very kind, very generous of you. Hard to be positive in Victoria, once the jewel of the economic crown in Australia. 12 years socialist Labor to blame. Joey in Eltham. Joey, thank you. A lot of people agree. You might be listening through 2GB in Sydney. You could be at 4BC, 6PR in Perth. Good morning. 3AW right here in Melbourne. I'm Tony Mack for Australia Overnight.
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0: 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Promise we'll respond. Although Friday I tend to be a bit slack. I try to have a bit of a rest Friday afternoon. You know what I'm saying? Nudge, nudge, wink, wink. So may not get to it until Saturday. Ryan, Michael, Shane, Glenn will come to you very shortly. A question without notice. How come you're not allowed to put shredded paper into the recycle bin, but you're allowed to put newspapers in the bin? 781, have no idea. It's a very good question, though. How come you're not allowed to put shredded paper in the recycle bin? Anybody know? I missed the caller, but I'm guessing he's lost a child. Yes, very, very true. Thank you, Meg. I know people will disagree with me, but I hate people wishing me a Merry Christmas or a Happy New Year. There are no Merry Christmas or Happy New Years in my life, and it's almost 20 years without my child, Meg. Meg. Completely understandable. You know, Meg, no words. And there are people who will identify with that very, very sentiment. To lose a child, to lose a grandchild, to lose a loved one is just unimaginable. All we can say are thoughts with you. And I can presumably understand the idea of those so-called pleasant memories. And as I think Nev pointed out, "Oh, I know how you feel," is hardly a compelling argument. But it's meant well, I think. Ryan, morning.
23: Oh, hello, Jane. How are you?
0: Ryan, I'm well, thank you.
23: I had a bit of a lay day yesterday. The grey on the rainy day sat at home and cleaned the fish tank.
0: Wasn't it a bit like that?
23: Yeah. I don't want to drive in the wet when slippery when wet. But I got this morning, I've done some writing, some postcards that I send to good friends all around the place. But also got a digital company that I use because postcards, sometimes obviously you don't want the snail mail to be double-sided, but you can send cards through a company called TouchNote, and they envelope it for you, and you can upload your own photo. It's a fantastic thing, Tone, definitely to look at. We've got that going in our family, and I think I told you a while back about Mrs. Chivers. We talk via the phone. She's lost the plot, but I send her these photo cards, and she keeps all her end, and I kept all my end, and mate, it's a sad story, and I've already said goodbye to her, and that was in November when I grieved for her.
0: Yeah.
23: But I'm not talking to my father, Uncle Tone, Tony Mack. He was a Royal Australian Navy
0: officer.
23: He was a gunner on the yep. Vampire. Mm-hmm. He went on to be ASM ADFA. 1999 and 2003. He was the Fleet Hull Ship Coordinator of the Sea Training Group for a while there. And he was on board another ship close by when the West Australia had its fire.
0: Wow.
23: So my dad carries around with him some baggage. And myself, I've done different jobs. I've got to tell you, Tone, about my jobs. I took myself off social media recently. I think, you know, why. It's not a good thing for busybodies to be
0: jumping for one. I often refer to it, Ryan, as a bit of a rubbish bin in many respects.
23: Yeah. No, I want to get off it altogether and just be an observer of it all, because for someone like me that thinks a little bit deeper and cares about others, when you see right and wrong, you really want to pick the side and fight for it. And sometimes, you know, you make yourself a bit too well known for the wrong reasons.
0: Yeah. You got to pick your battles.
23: I think so. But it really helps to have you online overnight, and I know your text number, I know your email, and I know your open line, and you don't screen calls just the same as calls never used to screen calls.
0: Yeah, we just let them come through, and there's a couple from time to time we put on hold for a little bit. No names, no pectoral.
23: I was listening last night, and you had somebody who was getting locked out of a house in Adelaide, and that just stopped me in my tracks.
0: Yeah.
23: Is he okay?
0: He's peach fine. Yeah, he's good. He'll be listening.
23: He's fine.
0: And,
23: because
0: he's good.
23: Can I just tell you, lastly, before I go?
0: Please.
23: I reconnected with, I don't like surnames, but people that know Rob Botch and Ian Botch, they live in Canberra. And their son was best mates with me for a long while. And his name was Seaboy. And Seaboy used to run around up in Moree policing. And he lived in Garar. And Carlos worked his ass off up there doing the 12-hour days and then staying back to do all the paperwork and then driving an hour further north to live where he didn't want to police. And it nearly killed him, Tony. And we've got another friend by the name of Wilson's a very big naval family for some reason in Australia. I know there's a
0: wonder
23: David
0: why.
23: Wilson
0: wonder why that
23: who,
0: is.
23: I don't know. I think they're very respectable people and to be respected. But I know that David Wilson was the WO Navy, Warrant Officer Navy, when I lived in Canberra originally, and his father had something to do with Number 11, the vampire.
0: Okay.
23: And his brother, who Stephen belonged to, my mate Stephen, this might upset me, Tony, and I'll do my best to get through it without being a wailing mess, but Stephen Andrew Wilson, I went to school with at Melrose High School in Canberra from grade 8. We left in year 11 because we're not into school. We're a bit of a dunce, but we're very street smart. And he went on to join the Army. I went on to show you my LinkedIn jobs. And he had three attempts on his life, Tone.
0: Oh, God.
23: And the first one was to do with a relationship breakup. And there's a psychiatrist out there that lives offshore but is part of Australia who helped him. Drinkwater is his surname, Drinkwater.
0: Yeah.
23: With Stephen, the number two came when he had prescription medication.
0: Oh, God.
23: You know, when you have all these things you need to take, you've got to do as you're told. Mm. You must listen to your doctors. You must listen to your support team. James Packer's got the same sort of stuff. You must listen to the doctors.
0: It doesn't, you can't escape it. Ryan, I've got to move on, but you look after yourself. We'll talk again soon. Have a great weekend. Disappeared, gone. Thank you, Ryan. Morning Tone, understand exactly how Nev feels. Have empathy for how he feels. I lost my daughter in November. Spoke to her Friday night coming home from Sydney, and she died in her sleep. You have a good day. Sorry I had to hang up because I started to choke up with other people. I know. Like, it's not easy. It's not easy. It's unimaginably for most of us, unimaginable for most of us. But our thoughts are with you. Shane, Francis, Michael, we will come to you next, wherever you are, right around Australia. Come and be part of it. It is Australia Overnight, Friday morning.
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28: Tony, how you going, mate?
29: Right.
28: You sounding well?
29: I'm pretty good. Scale of 1 to 10, hovering about a 9. It's Friday.
28: I wouldn't mind some of the drugs you're on, mate.
29: Friday.
28: What's your routine to keep yourself so energised? You seem like you eat healthy and you sleep well.
29: Yeah, lucky I...
28: How many hours do you get?
29: So, usually, during the week... Today's a bit different because it's the end of the working week for me. Usually, I'm in the cot by about 6:15, and we'll sleep through until round about 11. Naturally, wake up round about 11. Sometimes a bit earlier, sometimes, but it's, let's say 11. A bit of a normal day until then. A bite to eat, early bite to eat, usually around about 5:30, watch some news, and then go and have another rest for a couple of hours before coming back in. So in total, probably get somewhere between, 6.5 through to maybe 8 hours sleep, but it is broken.
28: Yeah, it's crucial too to catch up, if you have got that. The little 15-minute or half-an-hour power naps are really good too, mate.
29: In fact, I'm having a power nap now listening to you, Sean.
28: And what's your food sources like? Do you eat fresh and stuff or do you get a lot of takeaways?
29: Bought some magnificent fish yesterday. And it was just one, I got to tell you, from the bay, and it was fresh and beautifully cooked. Port Phillip, if I don't say so myself.
28: Yeah, well, that's amazing. What sort of fish was it?
29: I knew you'd ask, and I'll come back to you on it. Yeah, I do know. I've just temporarily. It'll come back to me in a moment.
28: And where'd you get it from?
29: Pran Market.
28: Pran Market. Okay, they got a lot of different sorts there.
29: Magnificent! And here's the thing, Shane. it's reassuringly expensive.
28: That's funny. Do you know, and when I was a boy, a little seagull on the side of the Seaford Beach there was two Greek brothers.
29: Mm.
28: And they came out, you know, when they were replacing our population with the migration in the 50s. But generally, from the time I could walk, I'd go with my brothers and we'd watch them bring in nets of fish. And I wish I had a camera because most people don't know now because they're ignorant towards the real serious problem in the bay. But and I've done education in the bay for many years. But generally, the bay was full of absolutely every marine life you could imagine you'd see in the Great Barrier Reef. I'm not joking. And it was extraordinary how it just absolutely got devastated by the time. I would say when I was about seven, I could see an incredible...
29: So what changed? What shifted?
28: A whole range of different things. In the 70s, they let the sculpers in and they knocked down all that. Do you know what the fairways are?
29: Just remind us.
28: At Rosebud, it turns, the big boats turn along the channel, which is the old Yarra River, but when, and it's all flooded now, the bay, but generally at Rosebud, it turns left and all the big boats go down to Melbourne. Now, that's called the fairways, and right through the fairways right to Melbourne were huge kelp forests, and they were thousands of years old, and the people before this happened knew to leave them alone because it was important for all the marine life that was coming down on the southern currents, you know, and all over the world, to come and breed here and have their party through summer. And we managed it really well, but then the sculpers were allowed in the 70s to, with their grates, to chop it all down to get to the sculps for a short profit. And then in the 90s, when it was trying to get back, and it was vital, it destroyed the ecosystem within the bay. And now what you're seeing now is just the remnants, but there's only a few species left. But then there's a few other serious problems. When they chopped them down, and they chopped them in the 90s. And I actually saw it because I was playing golf, and I used to play golf a lot on the sand dunes. And this northerly came up after I saw him come in the 90s. And I'm going, what are they letting them in again for? And all this, because there's a shallow-based reef right through Port Phillip. And they just graded all the reef up, and all this reef and all this incredible reef was just on the northerly was coming up on the sandbank. So basically, I rang around. I had my arc up, and I rang around. I ended up getting a scientist in Queens because there was a marine science facility there, and he came over with his mate with a board, and they looked at it, and then they said, "Oh no, we've got to stop this." It was a bit late, and then in the 96 of the. I don't know if you know the mussel farm in...
29: No, just wrap it up, Shay, because I've got to get to a break very shortly. So
28: marine pests have come in, and then you've got the population from other countries now finishing it off, mate.
29: So your observation would be that our great Port Phillip Bay here in Victoria is not in great shape.
28: Absolutely being devastated, but I do education out there with young ones to try to be marine science and put sanctuaries and shell farms and University of Marine Science in the middle of the bay, Tony, so we'll just keep on fighting on.
29: Well, I'm devastated to think that the bay's not in great shape. I'll have to read more. Thank you. Francis Michael will come to you very shortly, wherever you are right around Australia, whether you're listening through 2GB in Sydney morning, 4BC in Brisbane, the good people 5AA in Adelaide and 6PR in Perth. Good morning to you.
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0: Francis and Michael, I promise you'll come to you soon after the news. Also after the news, you won't want to miss this. Our very special guest is Damien Smy. Damien is an award-winning motoring journo, does great work, passion for cars. He's been taken to some of the great, most amazing places, automotive places in the world. So we will talk to him the other side. Lots of things happening in motoring, as you can imagine. That's still to come. Wherever you are, you can join in as well. Francis Michael, as I said, we will do this. The news not far away, and then plenty of time for your calls. Jump on board 133 693 for Australia Overnight. Good morning.

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14: Thanks. Good morning, James. Just sending you a smile for the day. Listening to you always makes me smile. That's very kind of you. Another one says, I'm old enough to remember when overnight radio was entertaining. Tone, what do you think? Thank you. Very, very funny. 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BYD's own Shark 6. This investigation, for those that don't know, this is into software defects that's been revealed.
15: Yeah, that's right, Tony. Now, there was an ABC Four Corners episode a few weeks ago where a company from Canberra called Fortify Labs accessed the BYD Shark 6. And I'm being really careful with my words here. But basically on the program, they showed it accessing the car's computer and listening to phone calls that the driver made and accessing things like lights and wipers remotely. So BYD, to their credit, because there were other car brands in that episode, XPeng and Leap Motor as well, BYD said, well, okay, we'll investigate. So they've come back now and said, well, part of that was a defect with their software. So the software they use in their infotainment is an Android-based software system. So they've said, you need special tools to access the car, but they said, we're going to close that opportunity, basically. And they also said that the other features, such as accessing lights and bits and pieces, they said for someone to do that, you couldn't do that remotely, so you couldn't sit in Perth and do it to a car in Sydney. You'd have to actually have access to the vehicle. So they're going to do a little bit of a change to software as a result, which is good. But basically, they've said some of it's extreme circumstances, but also they'll work on software as well. So the other part of that is the lab itself came out and said, look, we did this. We're not targeting BYD or Chinese brands particularly. They said it's a problem for all cars, including American ones, European ones. But they said perhaps there needs to be some kind of star rating for cybersecurity for cars. That's what they're suggesting. And there's some government drafts proposals for this kind of thing as well. So they kind of said, look, we're not targeting that brand. We just wanted to raise awareness that this is an issue the industry needs to deal with in some way.
2: A couple of very important things, and I think people will find this fascinating. The 2027 BMW 3 Series and the electric version, the i3, the details have been confirmed now for Australia?
15: Yeah, they revealed the i3. Now, people might think of there was a little hatch i3 that came out about a decade ago, which I really like, carbon fibre chassis, electric.
2: Lovely little thing.
15: Yeah, I love those. I really, and they're still worth, finally talking about resale value, they're actually still worth some money, which is frustrating for me because I would love one. But the i3 is the electric version now of the 3 Series sedan. So BMW have been very clever here and a little bit different. So instead of replacing the iconic 3 Series with an electric car, they've done both. They've reintroduced the 3 Series, so the latest generation, codename G50. It basically looks the same as the new electric i3 as well, so they've released both of them together. They're actually slightly different, so they're completely different platforms underneath. So one's pure electric and one is a heavily revised version of the 3 Series that's already on sale. So they've updated the old petrol versions and they've released a new electric version on its own platform. So although they look very similar, they're actually completely different cars in that sense. But inside will be all very similar. New iDrive system, so they've got massive screens and that sort of thing inside. The interesting thing is they haven't announced any diesel powertrains yet. So that's big for Europe, maybe not as big for us. But so far for Australia, we're getting two electric versions and two petrol versions. And they started around about 84,000 for the 320, the entry one. And the top one, the electric ones are in between. So the electric one starts at around just under 100, so 96,900.
2: Wow.
15: And its range is about 710 kilometres. The performance version's got a range of 912. So
2: pretty good.
15: Getting up there. Yeah, getting up there. You can do this Sydney to Melbourne drive on that, in theory.
2: You can. I've got to love you to leave you there, except to say Peter Brock's Holden dealer team has sold ahead of the major announcement, which watched Bathurst 1000, which I think is next weekend, isn't it?
15: That's right. Yeah, not this one, but the next one. Yeah, yep. So Peter Champion, who'd owned it since 07, has sold it to Kenny Hubble.
2: Yep. Mate, I've got to fly, but it's great to talk to you. Thank you for that. Damien Smy from Car Expert.
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14: Great weekend, everybody. James at 2GB, good morning to you. Jason at 4BC, Jimmy and Marco ready to go 3AW here in Melbourne. I'm Tony Mack. This has been Australia Overnight. Have a fantastic weekend. Thank you, Jackson.
24: 3YBFM National News. Got better things to do than mow the lawns? Get a robo lawn maker to take care of it. In stock now at Harvey Norman Electrical. 12 degrees in Melbourne. Showers, the chance of a thunderstorm later on. 17 the top. It's 5:30. Good morning. I'm Madeline Burke. Police investigating allegations of sexual assault involving Sydney Swans players have been handed a new recording detailing one performer's account of what happened inside a Melbourne hotel room. The Herald Sun reports a more than 20-minute recording was made about a fortnight after the August 17 Pullman incident and given directly two detectives. Four Swans players remain under investigation while teammate Riley Bice has been cleared of wrongdoing and is being treated as a witness. The development comes as Isaac Heaney last night won Sydney's Best and Fairest Award despite his club-imposed sanction for breaching club standards. Heaney was absent from the ceremony as he claimed his third Bob Skilton medal in a row. A man has been bashed and left on the ground unconscious in Sunshine. A witness says two women and a man attacked the man in broad daylight yesterday afternoon. Emergency services found the 27-year-old unconscious on Hampshire Road around 3:30. He was taken to hospital with non-life-threatening injuries. Police say no arrests have been made over the assault and the investigation remains ongoing. Up to another 20 mil of rain is forecast in the gauge for Melbourne today after yesterday's deluge. 47 mil has been recorded in Melbourne since 9 a.m. yesterday. Victoria SES responding to around 130 calls for assistance late yesterday after rain overwhelmed stormwater systems. Two Australians have survived the apparent hijacking of a flight bound for Israel. Jack Fenwick reports.
25: The Fly Dubai plane plummeted 14,000 feet in less than 30 seconds when it was 2 hours into its journey from Dubai to Israel on Wednesday morning. It was forced to divert to Saudi Arabia after the co-pilot stabbed his captain and apparently tried to crash the plane. 174 passengers were on board, including Sydney couple Stephen and Carol Moss. Foreign Minister Penny Wong has confirmed the Australians are safe and thanked the heroes who thwarted the attack. Israeli Prime Minister Benjamin Netanyahu says the incident is being investigated as a suspected terror attack. Jack Fenwick reporting.
24: And the Reserve Bank has warned Australia is increasingly vulnerable to a global financial shock if the AI investment boom collapses. In its latest stability review, the central bank cautioned that falling house prices and interest rates at a 15-year high are placing severe pressure on recent buyers. In finance, the Dow Jones is up 13 points, the Nasdaq up 60, and the Aussie dollar buying 69.2 US cents. Updating sport, Isaac Heaney has won his third Bob Skilton medal as Sydney's club champion. None of the so-called Pullman Five attended last night's event. Meanwhile, Bailey Smith has won his first Kaji Greaves medal as Geelong's best and fairest. Will Ashcroft capped last week's premiership, winning the Merritt Murray medal as Brisbane's club champion. Victoria Racing Club chairman Neil Wilson will leave the organisation after the Melbourne Cup following 14 years in various roles. He's the only person in the club's history to serve as both chief executive and chair. And Cameron Green is in town for Australia's first test against South Africa next week due to an abdominal strain. The Aussie bringing in Nick Maddison and uncapped Victorian wicketkeeper Sam Harper into the squad. And that's the latest in news and in sport.
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7: Good morning, I'm Pat Gordon. A targeted operation has been conducted in the southwest as part of an investigation into the illicit tobacco trade. Colac Crime Investigation Unit, Forest Police and the Viper Task Force executed search warrants at two premises across Forest and Colac. Police allegedly seized around 10,000 suspected illegal cigarettes, 800 grams of loose tobacco and approximately $10,000 in cash. The investigation is ongoing. A new motor group's expanded to Warrnambool and will open their doors for the first time tomorrow. Davey Motor Group specialise in Japanese imports and are located in the Raglan Parade Service Road near East Warrnambool Shopping Centre. Davey Motor Group's Australian General Manager Travis McDonald says they're excited to bring something a little unique and different to the city.
8: We see Warrnambool as the developing regional city. It's a strong community. Obviously, there's a strong network of good trades and operations down here and, you know, with a strong farming community and a lot of the commercial vehicles that we also sell, I think we're going to bring a real point of difference.
7: Dozens of Southwest CFA brigades will host Get Fire Ready events for their communities throughout the month of October. CFA District 5 Assistant Chief Fire Officer David Ferguson says it will provide residents a great chance to connect with their local brigade and to understand their risk.
10: People go down to their fire brigades, talk to the locals about that fire risk. So I think there's 50-odd brigades at the moment and 500-odd over across the state that are doing Get Fire Ready, and that's one of the key objectives.
7: An interactive map is live on the CFA website where locals can find their closest Get Fire Ready event.
6: Sport.
7: The WMDCA's Premier Division will launch season 2026-27 tomorrow with one day as to start things off. Reigning Premiers Alanzard Pamure will host West Warrnambool to begin their campaign, while Port Ferry welcome Nestles in what looms as an enticing clash. Elsewhere, Nurit Terang face Northern Raiders, Warrnambool clash with Russells Creek, Dennington take on Mortlake, and Merivale will renew acquaintances with North Warrnambool. And that's local news.
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11: A strong wind warning is in place for the coast. Partly cloudy today, high chance of showers later this evening with a chance of thunderstorms, light winds becoming southeasterly, 25 to 35 k's. Saturday, cloudy, high chance of rain, top of 15. Sunday, partly cloudy, top of 15. And Monday, partly cloudy, slight chance of showers, top of 18. Heading for a top of 16 today for Warrnambool, Mortlake and Terang, and 17 for Port Ferry.
26: 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You're in Cox country. It's warming up. 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
11: Currently, it's 11 degrees.
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27: Good morning. Welcome to Country Today with me, Libby Price, this Friday, the second day of October. Farmers impacted by the controversial Western Renewables link thought they had a reprieve. Then this week, the Victorian government pushed through planning amendments to fast-track the project. You'll hear from farmer Catherine Myers.
2: And they've effectively given the proponent clear rein to use any of the titles for any purpose they deem appropriate for the construction of the project. So it may not just be building the towers and putting up the wires. They might be, they now have the right to use any part of our land.
27: Also, Victoria's dairy communities are sharing grants of up to $10,000 each to strengthen their community through the Gardner Foundation.
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9: Good morning, I'm Gabriel Hodson in the Victorian Rural Newsroom. Friends of the Earth has released an investigation into PFAS and pesticides in drinking water after making 16 Freedom of Information requests to Victorian water authorities. The records covered the 10 years from 2016, and the fungicide Benamol was the sixth most frequently detected pesticide, despite being banned by the federal government in 2006. Pesticide detection hotspots included Yering Gorge in the Yarra, Tallarup Reservoir, Quambatook, Bright, Evansford Reservoir, Centenary Reservoir in Maryborough and Wagunya. The head of the Victorian Farmers Federation says he's grateful that many farmers waiting up to 3 months for backpacker visas to be approved have now seen them fast-tracked. Ryan Milgate says some members who applied on Thursday last week got visas approved the next day.
13: This should never have happened. There should have been consultation with agriculture, and we should never have got to this point where we were never notified that there was a go-slow happening and we ended up in essentially in a crisis for labour right on the eve of harvest and in certain cases after harvest has started.
9: Researchers are looking at whether growing more clover in pastures could bring good luck to dairy farmers. Amy Drew explains.
15: A five-year research program gets going this month, checking if more clover in rye grass-based pastures can help cows produce more milk while reducing reliance on synthetic nitrogen fertiliser. The study by the Tasmanian Institute of Agriculture and Dairy Australia is also looking at whether clover reduces methane intensity. The research builds on a recent trial that found dairy farmers could halve their synthetic nitrogen fertiliser with plenty of clover in the paddock. The study is being kicked off in northwest Tasmania and will expand to Victoria. It will also look at how to achieve consistent results in the real world. If all goes well, dairy farmers may one day be less affected by rising fertiliser prices. Amy Drew, Victorian Rural News.
9: Aussie telcos will now have temporary disaster roaming during emergencies such as bushfires. It'll allow phones to connect to another participating network so people can continue making essential calls and texts as well as access data at no extra cost. A Roy Morgan poll of 1,000 farmers across Australia has found the Bendigo Bank as Australia's most trusted agribusiness bank for the fourth year in a row. With 400 branches, the 160-year-old business has almost 3 million customers and is the second largest regional bank network in the country. Meanwhile, the biggest, the Commonwealth, has announced it won't close any more country branches until at least 2031. Group executive Angus Sullivan says more people are using online banking, but there are many reasons you may need to talk to a teller.
16: Branches matter most on the hard days, like when you've been scammed, lost a loved one, or you're doing it tough financially. Our branches also provide customers with access to specialists and business bankers when they need more personalised support.
9: Judging has got underway for horses and their riders in the coveted Gary Owen at the Melbourne Royal Show. Martin Garoni is the senior competitions manager and says 36 riders will compete this morning.
17: And across the day they will be judged on their dress, on the saddlery of the horse, soundness of the horse, and also how they appear as a horse and rider together. And then they do a workout at the end to judge the ability of the horse and rider together.
9: The Melbourne show wraps up Sunday, and that's the state of the country. I'm Gabriel Hodson. Good morning.
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18: Joining us now is Chris Godfred, Senior Forecaster for the Bureau of Meteorology. Chris, good morning to you. What can we expect with the weather?
28: Hi there, Dan. Yes, it's looking like another very wet day across the whole of the listening area, really. We've had yesterday, we of course had a trough and wind change move across Victoria, so it did bring some quite good falls to especially sort of southwestern and southern Victoria, with certainly some periods during the afternoon as the change went through where it did get quite heavy at times. As we move through to today, we're going to start to see a low develop in the north, and that's going to continue to direct quite moist air right across the state. So what we're basically expecting is, I'd say if you generally draw a line, say, from Swan Hill down to Melbourne, if you're east of that line, you can certainly expect some pretty good fall through the rest of Friday, probably in the order of 25 to 40 millimetres across most centres, maybe even some higher local falls if you're up in the ranges. If you're west of that line, certainly you'll still get some reasonable totals, say less than 20 mils and a little bit more showery as well. We're also looking at the potential for some thunderstorms to develop in the afternoon as well as that low begins to deepen, especially across the northern parts of the state where we may even see the risk of some severe storms with locally heavy falls. Temperatures, probably not really much worth speaking about there. It's going to be cloudy, so certainly cooler than we've seen for the last few days. If you're in northern Victoria, you might see centres getting up maybe close to 20 if you're near the border. In southern Victoria, it's more going to be hovering around the mid-teens, and if you're in Gippsland, certainly colder with centres like Sale only expecting a top of 14 today. Looking at our warnings, we've got a sheep graziers warning for most centres in Victoria, unless you happen to be in the far north, so that will be for both today and tomorrow. And with the amount of rain that we're expecting, we do have flood watches current, basically for most centres in the north and east of Victoria. There's a risk of minor to moderate flooding across most catchments in those parts of the state.
18: 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Chris Godford, Senior Forecaster for the Bureau of Meteorology with your Country Today weather.
27: The Victorian government has pushed through amendments to the controversial Western Renewables link, and farmer Catherine Myers fears she's in a far worse position than she was previously. 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
4: Only 2 weeks ago, Victorian Premier Ben Carroll said he'd pause and review the Western Renewables Link. Then this week, his government's pushed through planning amendments to fast-track the controversial project. Catherine Myers is a farmer at Torello, north of Ballarat. The Western Renewables Link will run through her property if it goes ahead. Catherine, what's your understanding of what the government's done this week?
5: So with the planning scheme amendments this week, there's a few, they've allowed the project to go ahead, I suppose, and they've removed the involvement of councils in any, approving any of those changes to the planning scheme. And they've effectively given the proponent clear rein to use any of the titles that have an easement on them. So not just the easement itself, but the whole title for any purpose they deem appropriate for the construction of the project. So it may not just be building the towers and putting up the wires. They might be, they now have the right to use any part of our land.
4: How far has this project got? Have they started building it?
5: No, so they haven't been through compulsory acquisitions yet. So when Premier Carroll made the announcement a few weeks ago, he did say there wouldn't be any compulsory acquisitions until December, but all the background work is still going on in the background so that those compulsory acquisitions, I understand, will take place in December if Labor is successful at the next election.
4: So if it goes ahead, what will it mean for your property? It sounds as if it's worse now than it was before.
5: That's the fear, yes. Our previous understanding was they had access to that 100-metre wide easement and they would be restricted to that 100-metre wide easement across our property, whereas now the planning scheme amendment is to the entire title. So instead of it being maybe 5 to 6 acres of land or hectares of land, it's now across the full 400 or 500 acres that's on that title.
4: After all these years fighting against it, it must be very demoralising.
5: It's really tricky because you're not surprised by anything that happens now, but it's still an incredible emotional gut punch when it happens and when it comes. And, you know, we've been through so much over the last 6.5 years with this project. You know, we've had the longest running planning panel in history. That was 6 months of hearings. They've changed the law five times to allow this project ahead. And it's sort of interesting. You get heartened when you hear Ben Carroll say things like integrity is the most important thing to this government, and then they just remove another check and balance from a political project like this.
4: Even the coalition has said it needs to review the project. Too much might have already been invested in it to dump it. So where do you stand?
5: It feels a lot like 2014. Remember when Dan Andrews was first elected and there was a particular tunnel running through Melbourne and the coalition rushed to sign the contracts right before the caretaker period started so that it was all signed up. And then Labor did follow through with their election promise and cancel that. We're still paying the price for that. So I would really hope that Labor remembers that and doesn't sign up to a political project like this, that Victoria is going to pay the price of cancelling in the future.
4: Catherine Myers, who farms north of Ballarat, and the Western Renewables Link will run right through her property. This is Country Today. Still to come, CEO of the Gardner Foundation, Alan Cameron, explaining how Victorian dairy communities are sharing in grants of up to $10,000 each.
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12: These are new to us. 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We use Gippsland Community Foundation across Gippsland. And across the north of the state, we're using Border Trust and also the Greater Shepparton Community Foundation, just to help us actually with the promotion, administration and identification of those great applications that are coming through.
13: And Alan, this latest round of the grants, how much funding's been shared across those three dairy regions?
12: So it's going to be $151,000 right across the state and very equal distribution. So we have six across southwest Victoria, we have seven across the north of the state and six across Gippsland, and each grant will receive up to $10,000.
13: And Alan, I won't get you to run us through them all because there are 19 projects that have been funded, but give us a bit of a taste of some of the things that have been funded around the state.
12: One of the ones down in Southwest Vic is with the Neil Porter Legacy. So it's for maths and science at work. The grant's for $10,000, and that's all about supporting a hands-on STEM program that will be helping more than 150 Year 7 and 8 students around what maths and science is used in the dairy industry and what's used in local industries. up north in Kyabram, we're supporting Kai Fit Gym, and there's a mentoring program there. It'll be all about free fitness and mentoring program for up to 150 young people, and it'll combine physical activity with role modelling and life skills development. And then in Gippsland, one of the examples would be the Yanaki Progress Association. They'll be receiving $10,000, and it's for a weather station, and so it'll expand that digital capacity of the community-owned weather station down there and help provide localised data to all of the residents and farmers in that Yanaki area, and hopefully help with the land managing and emergency preparedness and so on. Our vision is for thriving, vibrant Victorian dairy communities, but where people want to live, work and invest. When dairy across the supply chain is doing very well, those communities are doing well, and really they're really quite thriving, vibrant places where people generally want to live and develop their careers and bring up families. And it's very important for us at Gardner to make sure that we're continuing to support those local place-based organisations and community leaders with their great ideas.
4: Alan Cameron, CEO of the Gardner Foundation, speaking with Pat Gordon. That's it for Country Today for this Friday morning. Thanks so much for listening. I'm Libby Price. 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
15: 12 degrees in Melbourne, showers today, possibly a thunderstorm later on, 17 the top. It's 6 o'clock. Good morning, I'm Madeline Burke. A new secret recording has been handed to detectives investigating the Sydney Swans Pullman Hotel saga. Eddie Summerfield reports.
16: Isaac Heaney was absent from last night's Sydney Club Champion as he won his third straight Bob Skilton medal. Chairman Andrew Pridham addressing the room, stating the five players who didn't attend last night, quote, strenuously deny the allegations and they should be afforded the presumption of innocence. A fresh recording has been handed to investigators detailing one performer's account of what happened at the Pullman Hotel. The Herald Sun reporting the more than 20-minute recording was made about a fortnight after the August 17 incident and was given directly to detectives. Four Swans players remain under investigation while teammate Riley Byas has been cleared of wrongdoing and is being treated as a witness. Eddie Summerfield reporting.
15: Two teenage girls have been charged, accused of bolting from the scene of a crash on the Balti Bridge. A stolen Mitsubishi Eclipse clipped a truck and flipped on the bridge on Wednesday morning. Two females and a male were seen running from the allegedly stolen vehicle through peak hour traffic. Two 14-year-old girls were arrested in the Greater Frankston area yesterday. They have both been charged with aggravated burglary, theft of a motor vehicle and theft. Police are working to track down the male involved. A woman has died in a crash at Manor Lakes. The 36-year-old woman was driving a car with a teenage girl in a passenger seat when it lost control and crashed into a tree along Balan Road around 11 last night. The woman died at the scene. The passenger was taken to hospital with non-life-threatening injuries. Authorities say Melbourne's deluge isn't done yet, with flood warnings in place and possible storms on the way. Melbourne copped half its usual October rainfall in just one day yesterday. Emergency crews inundated with calls from stranded commuters in submerged vehicles across the city. Around 27 mils of rain fell in a three-hour deluge between 2 and 5 p.m. A flood watch has been issued for parts of Gippsland, northeast and central Victoria. In the US, the Tennessee governor is halting the state's remaining execution for 2026 and ordering a third-party review after officials failed to execute death row inmate Krista Pike. Authorities say the convicted murderer is in a critical condition, receiving life-saving care at hospital after surviving two syringes of lethal injection. And SpaceX has successfully launched NASA's Crew 13 mission to the International Space Station. In finance, the Dow Jones is up 63 points, the Nasdaq up 63, and the Aussie dollar buying 69.2 US cents. In sports, Zach Merritt Merritt has claimed a record equaling 7th Essendon Best and Fairest. The former captain expected to request a trade to Hawthorn during the next week. He's equaled Bomber legend Bill Hutchinson and Dick Reynolds. Merritt says it's a bit overwhelming.
17: A little bit uncomfortable, I think. I think I walked into the club 13 years ago. We just moved to the hangar at Tullamarine. It was all white walls. We'd obviously just moved from Windy Hill.
15: Bailey Smith has won his first Kaji Greaves medal as Geelong's best and fairest. Will Ashcroft capped last week's premiership, winning the Merritt Murray medal as Brisbane's club champion. Australia's preparations for the first test against South Africa have been dealt a blow. Cameron Green is in doubt due to an abdominal strain. Nick Maddison and uncapped Victorian wicketkeeper batter Sam Harper both called into the squad.
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21: Good morning, I'm Pat Gordon. Victoria Police is launching a new recruitment campaign encouraging community-minded people in regions like the Southwest to consider a career in policing. The Put Yourself Forward campaign has a particular focus on young people and those considering a career change. Superintendent Paul Berticello told 3AW for the first time students in their final year of high school can start their application while they're still 17.
22: Commence training at 18. And this is very much a pilot to see if there's an appetite there. There are young people who are going through high school who the academic path is just not for them. And at a time where they're making choices about what to do next year, we just want to make sure that we're available to them as a choice.
21: Warrnambool's Parkinson's Support Group will host its annual Parkinson's Awareness Walk on Sunday morning. The walk aims to provide an opportunity for people living in the Warrnambool district to show their support and raise awareness and funds for Fight Parkinson's. The walk will begin from behind the Pavilion Cafe at 10:30 on Sunday morning and will also include a raffle and free sausage sizzle. A new motor group in Warrnambool specialising in Japanese imports will open its doors for the first time tomorrow. Davey Motor Group has operated in Geelong for several years, with their Warrnambool dealership to be located off Raglan Parade near East Warrnambool Shopping Centre. Davey Motor Group's Australian General Manager Travis McDonald says they have some unique offerings.
23: We bring a lot of vehicles to Australia that, you know, the Australians actually just were never privileged to see, to be honest with you. So Japan makes some of the best cars in the world, and, you know, hybrids, for example, they were getting developed 25 years ago in Japan, but it's sort of only sort of become a recent flavour in Australia.
21: Sport. Briefly in sport, One Dayers will commence the WMDCA's Premier Division season tomorrow. Among the Week 1 matchups, Warrnambool will clash with Russells Creek, Dennington take on Mortlake, and Merivale lock horns with North Warrnambool. And that's local news.
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24: A strong wind warning has been issued for the coast, as well as a warning for sheep graziers. And then after some possible morning fog, a partly cloudy day ahead, a high chance of showers, most likely this evening, and the chance of a thunderstorm as well, with winds southeasterly, 25 to 35 k's per hour. For tomorrow, Saturday, rain easing, a top of 15. Today in Warrnambool, Port Ferry, Mortlake and Terang, all heading for a top of 17.
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24: At the moment, we're sitting on 11 degrees.
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0: the Morning Rush. Hello, Sean and Monkey here on your Friday morning, the 2nd of October. Hello to you, Monkey.
1: Morning, Shawnee. Love that anthem. Jeez, it just...
0: Doesn't it just remind you?
1: Oh,
0: it is Friday.
1: It's a Friday, which is great. The weekend is upon us. And a big show ahead. I want to get a little bit risque on the Morning Rush this morning, and I haven't run this by you yet.
0: Yeah, I'm fine with that. I'm happy to take a risk and...
1: Well...
0: Yeah, on a Friday...
1: We're mature adults.
0: I'm very mature.
1: Can we talk about people sleeping with people, or is that a bit risque?
0: No, that's... If it's done in the right...
1: I was out somewhere last night and learnt... I don't know the person. It was random. Was it a trivia night? And she said, oh, my father slept with so-and-so. And I nearly fell over.
0: Just because you don't expect someone to say...
1: Well, not this person. Like, this person is like, you know, like a sacred person. You know, I was like, what?
0: With a celebrity, was it all?
1: Yeah, the trivia question was about this certain celebrity.
0: Oh.
1: Who I would say is like, you know, just... Yeah, you don't even associate her with that. And you go, yeah, my father slept with her. And I went, what?
0: All right. Yeah, no, okay.
1: Can we go there later?
0: We might go there a little bit later. But in the meantime, Neil Mitchell's up next.

0: Rush, Sean and Monkey here on your Friday morning, and back on this radio station on Sunday morning is Mitchell Unlimited. If you missed the program, of course, you can grab the podcast wherever you get your podcast from. He joins us now for a bit of a preview. Good morning, Neil.
1: Hi, guys. Ever seen a ghost?
2: have we ever seen a ghost? No. Why?
1: Because I'm talking to a ghost expert this weekend.
2: Oh, yes.
1: His name is Dr. Vladimir Dubaj. He's a neuropsychologist. He's head of the Australian Paranormal Research Association. This is from the back catalogue. Nothing's changed. The ghosts are still there. He has spent his life looking for ghosts. He goes to all these haunted places to check them out.
0: What about you, Neil? Because there's a couple of pubs, and I don't want to name them, just we want people to go there and enjoy their great food and beer and that, but there's a couple of pubs I know of where people say that they're haunted and you see ghosts. Do you believe in them?
1: I don't go to pubs.
0: Me either.
1: There's a few things over the years which I can't explain. And this—he's not a nutter. In fact, he developed his doctorate is in developing medical imaging machinery, and what he's done is use that technique and those.

0: that sort of stuff. And of course, you know, at the minute, out of the US, they're dropping UFO stuff all every second day, you know, old footage. Hey, what about your son? What are you two, you know, getting down to the nitty-gritty on this week?
1: Well, there's a couple of things. One of the things we talk about is whether politicians should be a certain age before they're allowed to go into Parliament, like a minimum age of 30, okay, and whether they should be forced to retire at 70. So should they be, well, not just politicians, but a lot of people. There's no compulsory retirement age in Australia. There are in some other countries. Should we look at elbow and say, right, oh, you've reached 70, get out?
0: Yeah, that's interesting. That's interesting. Where does your son's sort of thoughts lie on it?
1: Well, what would you think? Would a millennial think about anybody over the age of 40 getting off? The other thing we're talking about too is an interesting one. I noticed at the Brownlow Medal when Nick Dacos won his Brownlow, and Peter Dacos, his dad, of course, great man, great player, greeted him with a big kiss. Here we have an adult man, one of the tough men playing league football, and his dad kisses the adult man, and it all seems so natural. It's a bit of an ethnic habit, I suppose, but I thought it was lovely. Mm. But is there an embarrassment for the young man, not this young man, but other young men, to be kissed by their dads once they're an adult?
2: That's really, really interesting. It's something that I've only started doing later in life. I'll be completely honest with my old man. A bit of a peck on the cheek.
0: Not on the lips for me, but definitely a kiss on the cheek. Do you kiss your son?
1: No, he pointed that out. No, I don't. certainly not on the lips. But it's an interesting thing. Why not? Why not? And you know, I think it's probably the Australian habit rather than anything else. It's a bit of reservation or something, but why not? If it's important to the man and it's important to the dad, go for it.
0: No, I was talking to a mate of mine recently who must have rang his dad, I reckon, for his birthday or Father's Day, and he was telling me about it. He said, all right, Dad, and, you know, I love you at the end of the call. And the dad said, oh, yeah, I don't do all that sort of stuff. So,
2: oh, no.
0: I'm like, is it that hard? Anyway, sounds like a ripper show again, Neil. Look forward to it Sunday.
1: Thanks, guys.
2: It's Mitchell Unlimited back this Sunday from 9 a.m. And if you miss it, of course, grab the podcast. Just search Mitchell Unlimited. Talk to you next week, Neil.
1: Thanks, guys.
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2: Good morning, Sean and Monkey here. It's time for the Stumper at 19 past 6. What are you laughing at over there?
0: I'm not laughing. I'm devastated.

0: Excited. There it is, the music. I just need the music. Where's the intro gone? I need the little, you know, the little boppy intro. I like our original. We should ask the Stumper regulars, do they have a favourite intro? Because we've had a lot of different ones. Remember the original? To the tune of Return to Sender by Elvis? Time for the Stumper.
1: Yeah, okay. We need to dust that one off. And stick with it.
0: Yeah, you know what? I reckon.
1: Because I know you did like this one. And then you got sick of it.
0: Well, yeah, because it goes for like 30 seconds. Like, okay, we get it. Right. The other one's to the point. Time for the Stumper. Let's go.
1: All right, no worries. Well, anyway.
0: What is it today?
1: Today's Stumper. We are trying to stump you with this. Give us a call. The number is 1300 00 1242. One in four Australians admit they only buy this item when it's half on a half price special at, let's say, Coles or Woolies.
0: I know you've added bits to that, you can tell.
1: Oh, no, I haven't actually. I'll show it to you. One in four Australians admit they only buy this item when it is on half price special at Coles or Woolies. What is it? I can relate to this, Monkey. You know the answer. I know the answer.
0: I get it. Well, how we do it, the Stumper, more often than not, we practice and you run it by me. I actually got this straight away.
1: You guessed it straight up.
0: Yeah, so I reckon a lot of people will. I'm definitely in this category.
1: Yeah, me too. My mum.
0: I think I only ever buy this half price. In my mind, it's always half price.
1: Yeah, you just look at it and I'm never paying full price for that.
0: And I'll change up.
1: Mm.
0: I don't care.
1: And you buy a couple, just have one.
0: Yeah. No, not really. I just buy the one. But
1: ooh,
0: yeah.
1: Live another yet?
0: Oh, what about you? Waiting for the Holocaust? Buys up.
1: All right, here we go. One more time before we take your calls. One in four Australians admit they only buy this item when it is on half price special at Coles or Woolies. What is it?
0: Well, just when it's half price is probably another way of saying, isn't it? On half price special. Doesn't it make sense?
1: On half price specials, reading it off. Okay, give us a call. Have a crack. The number is 1300 00 1242. We'll take your calls after the boss.

0: Bruce Springsteen, 25 past 6 with Sean and Monkey. At the moment, we're doing the stumper. We're trying to stump you with this. One in four Australians admit they only buy this item when it is half price at, say, Coles or Woolies, or you're, maybe your IGA, your independent. What is it? Let's start with Shelley. Good morning, Shelley. How are you?
1: Morning. Yeah, pretty good, thank you. I think it's Tim Tams.
2: Oh, Tim Tams. Wait for the Tim Tams. Oh, yeah.
0: Oh, yeah.
2: Yeah, good idea to stock up on those. It's not Tim Tams, though, Shell. Have a great weekend. Let's go to Sandy. Sandy, good morning.
3: Good morning, guys. I know I do this. Is it a packet of toilet roll?
0: Oh, yeah. Got to get them half price. Yep.
2: What? Yeah.
0: Load up.
2: We seem to buy Quilton.
0: Is that the purple one?
2: I don't know.
0: Okay.
2: But, yeah, I totally get what you're saying, Sandy, but it's not toilet roll. Let's go to Peter.
0: Thanks, Sandy. Have a good day. Peter, good morning.
4: Yeah, good morning, guys.
2: What do you reckon, Pete?
4: Dishwasher tablets.
2: Dishwashing tablets. Now,
0: yeah.
2: Oh, that was my... That was also going to be one of my guesses because I definitely grabbed them when they're half price. Not those, though, Pete.
0: No, stay there, Peter.
2: He's in the same area.
0: Yeah, it's actually laundry detergent. But, yeah, laundry detergent, toilet paper, dishwashing tablets.
2: They're all very relevant.
0: You've got to get them all half price. 6:30 News is next.
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16: 12 degrees in Melbourne. Showers today. The chance of a thunderstorm later. It's 6:30. Good morning. I'm Madeline Burke. Up to another 20 millimetres of rain is forecast for Melbourne today after yesterday's deluge. Melbourne copped half its usual October rainfall in just one day on Thursday, with around 27 mils recorded in a three-hour downpour between 2 and 5pm. Dani Geary from the SES says crews responded to 191 requests for help across the state.
17: When you break that down, that's 71 for building damage, 50 for flood responses and 44 for trees down. Our Vic SES Melbourne unit has been the busiest, followed by our Vic SES Port Phillip unit.
16: Fresh evidence has emerged in the police investigation into allegations of sexual assault involving the so-called Pullman Five. According to the Herald Sun, detectives have obtained a more than 20-minute recording containing an entertainer's account of events inside the Swans Melbourne hotel room on August 17. Four players are still waiting to learn whether they will be charged or cleared, while Riley Bice has been cleared of wrongdoing. A man who was on bail has been charged over a shooting at Fitzroy in August. A 44-year-old woman was shot during an altercation at a Brunswick Street property, suffering serious but non-life-threatening injuries. The 29-year-old man was arrested in a stolen vehicle. He's been remanded to face court in December. Two teenage girls will face court today after being charged over a crash on the Balti Bridge. Kiara Parker reports.
18: A stolen Mitsubishi Eclipse clipped a truck and flipped onto its roof on the Balti Bridge on Wednesday morning. Two females and a male were seen running from the vehicle through peak hour traffic. The truck driver wasn't injured. Two 14-year-old girls were arrested in the Greater Frankston area yesterday. They're both being charged with offences including aggravated burglary and theft of a motor vehicle. They'll face a children's court today. Police are still hunting the male on the run. Anyone with information is urged to contact Crime Stoppers. Kiara Parker, Melbourne.
16: Jetstar staff are launching fresh industrial action this weekend, but the airline argues it shouldn't disrupt flights. Staff will stop carrying out so-called non-essential duties, including passenger announcements on top of not charging for excess baggage and seat changes. One-hour work stoppages are also planned. And Foreign Minister Penny Wong has confirmed two Australians were among the passengers to survive the apparent hijacking of a plane on its way to Israel. In finance, the Dow Jones is up 20 points this morning, the NASDAQ also up 10 points, and the Australian dollar buying 69.2 US cents. Updating sport, Will Ashcroft has won his first Merritt Murray medal as Brisbane's first best and fairest. It was overshadowed by Chris Fagan announcing his retirement as Lions coach. The job begins now, looking for his replacement. Swans Premiership coach Paul Roos, who handed the job to John Longmire, expects the Lions to have a plan in place.
19: I'd be staggered to think they're going to go out for a search. I really would. But you know, footy's a funny business, and we've seen funny things happen in the last 12 months, let alone the last, 100 and something years. So, but I would think they'd have a plan in place.
16: Zach Merritt was crowned Essendon's best and fairest for a seventh time. Cameron Green is in doubt for next week's first test against South Africa after suffering an abdominal strain. Alex de Minaur, Kimberly Birrell and Storm Hunter have all had wins at the China Open. And that's the latest in news and in sport.
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23: 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CFA District 5 Assistant Chief Fire Officer David Ferguson says locals can find their closest event via an interactive map on the CFA website.
24: If people are wondering if their local fire brigade's having an event, all the events are logged on the CFA website, cfa.vic.gov.au, or search CFA Get Fire Ready, and you'll find an interactive map where you can locate your brigade or a brigade in your local area. And so the whole of October across the state and even into November, there's events on.
23: A targeted operation as part of an investigation into the illicit tobacco trade has been conducted in the southwest. Colac Crime Unit, Forest Police and the Viper Task Force executed search warrants at two premises across Forest and Colac. Police allegedly seized around 10,000 suspected illegal cigarettes, 800 grams of loose tobacco and approximately $10,000 in cash. The investigation is ongoing. A new motor group's expanded their unique offering to Warrnambool and will open their doors for the first time tomorrow. Davey Motor Group's Travis McDonald says they specialise in Japanese imports and are located in the Raglan Parade Service Road near East Warrnambool Shopping Centre.
0: It's a little bit of a soft launch, one would say. We've got, you know, a fair bit of stock rolling down as we speak, and we're ready to open the doors on Saturday. So, yeah, everyone's welcome to come down and have a look around and get a bit of a feel for the different type of cars that we have on offer.
22: Sport.
23: Reigning premiers Alan St Pamuel will host West Warrnambool to begin their campaign tomorrow as the WMDCA Premier Division kicks off. Among the other five matches, Port Fairy welcomed Nestles in what looms as an enticing clash, and Nurra Tarang faced Northern Raiders. And that's local news.
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3: A strong wind warning has been issued for the coast, as well as a warning for sheep graziers. And then after some possible morning fog, a partly cloudy day ahead, a high chance of showers, most likely this evening, and the chance of a thunderstorm as well, with winds southeasterly, 25 to 35 k's per hour. For tomorrow, Saturday, rain easing, a top of 15. Today in Warrnambool, Port Ferry, Mortlake and Tarang, all heading for a top of 17.
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3: At the moment, we're sitting on 11 degrees.
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3: Shauna Monkey at 22 to 7 on your Friday morning. We're getting in a little bit early today. We're asking you straight up, start now, get texting for our song list songs for today.
26: Yeah, well, we've got a special interview next. A certain school principal coming in, which is interesting because it's school holidays. I hope you and I aren't in trouble. But Mr. Lee, let's just say Mr. Lee is waiting at the door to come in.
3: Yes.
26: So instead of us going to the principal's office,
3: he's coming to ours.
26: He's coming to ours.
3: Totally role reversed.
26: Wait there, Mr. Lee. So we're getting ahead, you're right, with the song list. Today, real simple, right? World Smile Day. I didn't know this. You told me earlier. And then you actually went into all the famous people you rate their smiles.
3: I just thought, okay, great smiles. I think Julia Roberts.
26: Yeah, good
3: smile.
26: She's
3: got a great smile.
26: And then you went from Julia Roberts.
3: Wait for this.
26: To Dougie Hawkins.
3: I'm just picturing people that are always smiling. And like, I don't know, I just pictured him. He's always smiling, isn't he, Dougie? Is he still flogging air conditioners?
26: I don't know.
3: He was doing that for a while. Tell him Dougie sent you.
26: Oh, Dougie.
3: So you walk into the store and Dougie sent me.
26: Yeah, okay. So
3: yeah, who else?
26: No, don't worry about that part. Okay, let's just think of songs or bands. There's a big one by Bad English. Sorry to take that away from you, but that's a ripper. Anything to do with smiling?
3: Don't worry. Yep.
26: Text through your songs.
3: All right.
26: Okay, text them through and we'll get to it. But like I said, Mr. Lee waiting patiently at the door.
3: Yeah, we'll get to your songs a little bit later. The number, if you're wondering, is this 0437 882 000. This is Huey Lewis in the news, Sean and Monkey, 21 to 7.

0: 94.5 3YBFM, right around the Great South Coast on your Friday morning. It's Sean and Monkey here. And Monkey, we're delighted to have a special guest in the studio.
1: Yeah, bright and early. And on school holidays too, I might add. So this is a good effort that Warrnambool Primary School Principal Peter Lee's rocked up. G'day, Pete.
2: How you going, Monkey?
1: Really, Sean, really, really well. I mean,
2: it's great to be here.
1: Don't we sit up straight when a school principal walks in?
0: I don't know. Sean, I just automatically fix my tie then.
1: Now, Pete, something special happening at the Warrnambool Primary School. It's turning 150 and you've got a big day coming up.
2: Absolutely, mate. We've got our 150th celebration day on Saturday the 17th of October. The official opening's around 10:30 in the morning. We'll unveil a plaque. We've got some wonderful special guests there. Our oldest living principal, Howard Looney, will be our guest speaker.
1: Howard Looney, what a legend.
2: Our longest serving teacher, Rhonda Steele, she'll be also a guest speaker there. Alex Dyson, who's obviously a radio personality and once a politician. I'm not sure if he's going to continue. He's, and also Tom Ballard. So
1: well, there you go.
2: They're ex-students from there. They're actually student captains back in the day. So they're coming along to speak and give us a few anecdotes and some funny stories of their time at the school.
1: Yeah, right. So so I guess you're asking for what anyone who's been involved, staff and student-wise, to attend this day? Is that
2: absolutely
1: right?
2: We want anyone. If you're an ex-staff member, an ex-student, an ex-parent, come along. One of the things that I learnt when we had a 150th probably 10 years ago down at Cobden Primary School was people just wanted to get together and look at old photos.
1: Okay. Like,
0: I was just going to ask you that. Yeah.
2: Mm. Just two of the schools, see some photos. You know, they look at things and they can't believe how things have changed. But then if you look at our school, some of the things look very similar, like the main building, which we just have refurbished.
1: Yeah.
2: It was built in 1976. It was completed in 1976. They actually had a public holiday in Warrnambool for the opening of it. And it opened.
1: Can we do that for the 150th? Oh, it's a Saturday. I was going to say, can we have another one?
0: Roll over to the Monday.
2: Well, we'll think about that as we go through the week. So during the week with the kids, we've got lots of activities happening, you know.
1: Yeah.
2: Treasure hunt, like a time capsule that they'll organise.
1: Yes.
2: I think they do digital time capsules now. I don't think they do the
0: old. Oh, do they? I didn't know that.
2: People forget where they buried it, for one. But also, in our climate here, that can get quite wet. So we're doing a digital one.
1: Now, I just want to mention, obviously, Warrnambool Primary School is definitely the branding these days. But for a lot listening, maybe new to town, of course, it was known as the Jamison Street Primary School for
2: Jamison
1: a long
2: Street.
1: Time. And it's the iconic building, when you talk about 150 years, the buildings are gorgeous, aren't they?
2: Yeah, they are. They really are. And look, if you go have a look at the front of the school, it says Warrnambool School. So that's what it was initially. In 1872, they brought into Victoria mandatory education. Mm-hmm. So by 1876, they had the new building. They had weatherboard buildings around the place, a common school, but it just didn't have enough space for all the kids that needed to go. When they built it, that main building, they built it for 800 kids.
1: Yeah, right.
2: So we're looking at the front classroom the other day and I said, that means they probably had to squeeze 120 kids in here. And our teachers today reckon they got it tough.
1: Yeah.
2: But so it's been through some wonderful, funny times, like and not so funny as well. Mm. There was an earthquake in 1903.
1: Really?
2: Yeah, and there was quite a bit of damage around the town. I think the spire on the Catholic Church up the road tumbled a little bit. But on that particular day, they were saying kids were jumping out of the windows. And if it wasn't for one of the infant mistresses down there stopping them jump out of the ones from the second story, we might have had a catastrophe.
1: Wow.
2: So people complain now about doing fire drills and But anyway, if they had done that in those days, maybe they might have been prepared.
1: Well,
2: I don't know if you can prepare yourself for it.
1: No, but, let's hope that doesn't happen again. But I guess these are the stories and memories that you want to regale in on this day. So it's Saturday, October 17, kicking off at 10:30. Everyone welcome. And look, we've got some links actually, Shawnee, on our website.
0: Yeah, absolutely. It sounds like a great day. And you know what, Pete, we haven't mentioned a great chance to bump into some old faces that you haven't seen from years ago as well. So it's kind of a reunion as such, celebrating 150. And you're right, Monkey, all the details are on our website at 3ybfm.com.au.
1: Thanks, Pete.
2: Thank you. Thanks for having me.
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0: 94.5 3YBFM, Sean and Monkey here doing a song list. We do it each day with a different theme from a story. Or, well, for today, Monkey, it's because it's a particular day of the year.
1: World Smile Day. You brought this to our attention. World Smile Day. And you gave two examples. Two examples of people with great smiles who are always smiling.
0: Couldn't be more opposite.
1: You love Julia Roberts' smile. The actress.
0: She's got a nice smile.
1: And you love Dougie Hawkins' smile.
0: Because he's always smiling.
1: And I thought, geez, imagine Dougie Hawkins subbed in for Richard Gere on that famous movie Pretty Woman. That'd be funny.
0: Let's go shopping.
1: Hey, let's go shopping. That would have been really weird. Okay, songs about smiling, plenty here. Thank you. Roz, Peter and John. Bobby McFerrin.
17: Don't worry.
0: Yeah.
17: Be happy.
1: Well, I guess, you know, you're smiling if you're happy, aren't you?
0: Yeah.
1: John and Pam took my lead. Well done, folks. Bad English.
18: When I see you smile, I can face the world.
1: Good song. Ted. Now, Ted's gone Sean Mullins. Great song, Ted. Love it.
0: Yeah, now, I know what Ted's doing here. Because there's a line in that, even her smile looks like a frown.
1: Oh, okay. Yeah, I do remember that.
0: Smile looks like a frown.
1: Okay. Well, the song's called Lullaby. Good song.
0: That is a good song. Shame we can't play that.
1: Yeah, but we're going to play this one. Well done, Magpie. A late charge from Magpie to win the Songlist Brownlow this year.
0: I love this.
1: Yeah, good song. R.E.M.
0: Kate Pearson from the B-52s in this.
1: Yeah, she does feature.
0: Absolutely, she does.
1: Well done. One of your favourite music facts.
0: Yeah.
1: R.E.M., Shiny Happy People.
0: It's our song list song for today. Enjoy. 7 to 7, Sean and Monkey here on 3YB.

0: It's our song list song for today. That's a cracker, REM. We're pretty close to 7 o'clock. 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
14: 12 degrees in Melbourne, showers, the chance of a thunderstorm later. It's 7 o'clock. Good morning, I'm Madeline Burke. Three Israeli passengers will receive Presidential Heroism Awards after stopping a pilot from trying to crash the plane. The Fly Dubai flight, carrying 174 passengers, plunged 14,000 feet after the co-pilot allegedly tried to stab his captain. Jet pilot and plane crash litigation expert Arthur Wall says it's remarkable that a pilot could manage to sneak an edged weapon on board.
15: They go through a security checkpoint, and in theory, the security checkpoint should have disclosed that he was carrying a weapon. Mm. Obviously, there's a breakdown of security at the point of departure, and that's going to have to be looked at very carefully for the future.
14: Police investigating allegations of sexual assault involving Sydney Swans players have been handed a new recording detailing one performer's account of what happened in a Melbourne hotel room. The Herald Sun reports more than 20-minute recording was made about a fortnight after the August 17 Pullman incident and was given directly to detectives. Four Swans players remain under investigation Brisbane, while teammate Riley Bice has been cleared of wrongdoing and is being treated as a witness. Up to another 20 mil of rain is forecast in the gauge for Melbourne today after yesterday's deluge. 47 mil has been recorded in Melbourne since 9 a.m. Thursday. SES crews were called to 191 requests for help responding to flooding and building damage. Up to another 20 mils is forecast for Melbourne today, with persistent showers tomorrow. No arrests have been made over an assault at Sunshine yesterday afternoon, where a man was bashed unconscious. Witnesses say the 27-year-old was attacked by two women and a man. The victim was taken to hospital with non-life-threatening injuries. In the US, the Tennessee governor is halting the state's remaining execution for 2026 and ordering a third-party review after officials failed to execute death row inmate Krista Pike. The convicted murderer is in a critical condition after surviving two syringes of lethal injection. Pike's attorneys argue she has endured punishment greater than anyone else in modern US death penalty history.
16: We worked very closely with her because this is an intelligent woman who knew what she wanted as far as litigation and knew what she didn't want as far as litigation. And in the hopes that she does make a recovery sufficient enough to participate in this, I would like to get her input on what she wants as well.
14: Jetstar insists flights shouldn't be disrupted over the long week, the weekend, despite planned industrial action from staff. Staff will stop carrying out so-called non-essential duties, including making passenger announcements on top of not charging for excess baggage and seat changes. In finance, the Dow Jones is up 20 points, the NASDAQ up 11, and the Australian dollar buying 69.2 US cents. Updating sport, Lachie Neal has thanked his teammates as he prepares to leave Brisbane bound for Collingwood. The midfielder finishing third in the Merritt Murray medal won by Will Ashcroft. Neil also paying tribute to retiring coach Chris Fagan.
17: Fags, once again, thank you for believing in me in 2018 and getting me across to the Lions. The way that you've just let me play to my strengths and haven't bashed me too much when I don't run too hard defensively. Thank you so much for all of that.
14: Isaac Heaney declared his love for Sydney, describing the Swans as family after winning his third straight Bob Skilton medal. That's the latest news in sport.
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21: Good morning, I'm Pat Gordon. The CFA has launched their Get Fire Ready event for another year, with dozens of Southwest CFA brigades to host theirs throughout the month of October. CFA District 5 Assistant Chief Fire Officer David Ferguson says it provides residents a great chance to connect with their brigade and to understand their local risk.
22: Yeah, absolutely. So a big part of Get Fire Ready Day is if people go down to their fire brigades, talk to the locals about that fire risk. So I think there's 50-odd brigades at the moment and 500-odd over across the state that are doing Get Fire Ready. And that's one of the key objectives, to go down and look at your local fire risk.
21: Victoria Police is launching a new recruitment campaign encouraging community-minded people in regions like the Southwest to consider a career in policing. Chief Commissioner Mike Bush says the Put Yourself Forward campaign has a particular focus on young people and those considering a career change.
23: We're asking people, even at the young age of 17, to consider putting in an application and saying to people that we will take you at 18 into the academy. Right now, we are about 1,300 frontline officers short.
21: Sunday morning, we'll see Warrnambool's Parkinson's Support Group host its annual Parkinson's Awareness Walk. The walk aims to provide an opportunity for people living in the region to show their support and raise awareness and funds for Fight Parkinson's. The walk will begin from behind the Pavilion Cafe at 10:30 on Sunday morning. Sport. The WMDCA's premier season begins tomorrow with one-day action. Alan Sipamu will host West Warrnambool Warrnambool, while Port Ferry welcomed Nestles. Elsewhere, Nurit Terang faced Northern Raiders, Warrnambool clashed with Russell's Creek, Dennington take on Mortlake, and Merivale lock horns with North Warrnambool. And that's local news.
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4: A strong wind warning has been issued for the coast, as well as a warning for sheep graziers. And then after some possible morning fog, a partly cloudy day ahead, a high chance of showers, most likely this evening, and the chance of a thunderstorm as well, with winds southeasterly, 25 to 35 k's per hour. For tomorrow, Saturday, rain easing, a top of 15. Today in Warrnambool, Port Ferry, Mortlake and Terang, all heading for a top of 17.
24: 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You're in Cox Country. 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
4: It's currently 12 degrees.
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0: It's your Friday edition of Sean and Monkey on the 2nd of October. It's 7:08. Whew, glad it's Friday. Hello to you, Monkey.
1: Yeah, week's gone quick. Good morning, everyone. What about yesterday? Quite ironic. Yesterday on the show, you were talking about your new bucket list item is you want to go on the Garn, the great train trip up the middle of Australia.
0: Yep.
1: So you jumped on the V-line instead yesterday, went to Melbourne.
0: Yeah, got some practice in.
1: And
0: you got to be match fit.
1: Met your parents and got Emmett and come back on the train. But I wanted to ask you, did you get caught in the rain?
0: Because
1: I just heard in our news there, it was pouring there yesterday. Oh. And they're expecting another 20 mil, I think, today.
0: Yeah, absolutely. Emmett and I got drenched twice in the rain yesterday in Melbourne. It did not stop. We had hours to kill because we had a bit of a stuff up with the V-line. So, yeah, we got caught in it big time. Cars driving through floodwater in South Melbourne again.
1: Brollies everywhere. You probably wouldn't have thought to take the brolly. Yeah.
0: So, yeah. Look, lots of rain and, yeah, more today. Mm. But, you know, I was talking to the old man about it and he goes, yeah, we could do with a dump now.
1: Good rain.
0: Set us up.
1: I was thinking it might be good rain. Hey, listen, we might get a little risque up next. So only listen if you dare.

0: Men at Work, 12 past 7. Sean and Monkey here on your Friday.
1: All right. Now, we're going to get a little risque here on the show. And what I mean by that, right, is I'm just going to tell you a story. And I don't want any follow on.
0: So there's no, as we call it sometimes, part two to this. It's just you telling a story. You don't have to try and top Monkey's story.
1: No, well, in radio, it's great when you get engaged with a story, and you could, but I'm not prepared to go there because it can get messy and it might not be verified, okay? And this is only what I heard from a person last night. So I'm doing my trivia night. Get to the end of the night, the big question, the doozy, okay? Anyway, it was based on Julie Andrews. Now, Julie Andrews turned 91 yesterday, Sean, but the way I framed it was Julie Andrews, who, yeah, pretty much everyone knows as Mary Poppins. Here she is doing her thing. I said, it's her birthday today. So pretty much, how old is Julie Andrews, a.k.a. Mary Poppins? How old? Because I'm thinking most people in the room can picture Mary Poppins and think, oh, that was back when I was... right? The person in question said 87. The correct answer was 91. So awfully close.
0: Not far off. Not bad.
1: Yeah. So that's all good and well. Night finishes. I'm like, yeah, this is good. No worries. Time to go home. Someone approached me. They said, you know, Julie Andrews? I said, yeah.
0: Oh, yeah.
1: She goes... My father slept with her.

0: That would have floored you, that stat.
1: I couldn't have that in... I don't know if it's a stat, but I couldn't have that in my head. I laughed and laughed. She goes, yeah, true. Now, we're not saying anything was untoward. Like, it obviously was a long time ago before...
2: And who knows what situations those two people were in?
1: Well, I can imagine the situation, all right, but no. I don't know, yes, in terms of social terms. We're not saying anything untoward happened, like, you know, but that's...
2: They hooked up. That was crazy
1: to hear.
2: You've wrapped up your trivia night, you're all done. You said, hey, I'll just let you know, by the way.
1: Yeah.
2: Was it my dad? Is that what she said?
1: Yeah, my dad said. Mm. I was just like, wow. Mm. I mean, like, you can see how dangerous this could be if we said, right, I jump on the text phone.
2: Yeah,
1: or give us a call. Who
2: do you know who
1: had a cup of tea with someone else? But we don't want to. We don't want to, because I just think that can get a little bit.
2: We're not going to do that.
1: You know, we don't want to go there, but there you go.
2: You and I can have a chat off air, but yeah, we're not going to.
1: You know?
2: We're all done.
1: Talk about supercalifragilisticexpialidocious. What is it? Supercalifragilisticexpialidocious.
2: Peter Forbes, he's our entertainment reporter. We're going to catch up with him next on The Morning Run.
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2: Now, Monkey, we always say gamble responsibly when we talk about having a bet on the races, but this time yesterday, you spoke a little bit about Greg Ives-Kelson, a couple of tips at Warrnambool.
1: Yeah, well, Greg, of course, our sales manager here at 3YBFM, but also hosts the Saturday morning racing show. 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
2: Yeah.
1: And it actually won as well.
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2: Now, let's talk about this security threat in regard...

0: regards to Harry and Meghan. Am I right in saying that, well, some people are a little bit not too sure about it?
1: Yeah, there's a bit of scepticism about it. So what happened 2 days ago, apparently when they were dropping the kids off at school, there were two men in a white van outside the school, and they believe the two men were international paparazzi trying to get photographs of the kids to sell, obviously. And so this was the security team for Harry and Meghan saw this, spotted it, and they released it to the media to say this is, you know, a terrible thing. Now, the registration plate for the van was a rental van, so they don't know who rented it. But the point is they should have gone to the cops, because the police would have been able to get that information about who had rented the car. It actually is illegal to take photographs of kids going in or out of a school.
2: Of course.
1: Yeah, but not even if you're famous, not for anyone.
2: Yeah.
1: So, you know, that's the first thing you should do. There's no photograph that has emerged at all of the van. So no one would think that if they're going to leak it to the press, they'd get a photograph of the van and show the two people inside it. So what a lot of people are wondering, is this the latest ploy? You know how Harry wants this royal protection.
2: Mm.
1: So is this kind of putting the pressure on the people who have to make these decisions to say, look, these two kids are in danger. You've got to give them a royal protection. And so I kind of think that's what it is. You know, a lot of what Harry and Meghan claim very often can't be verified or simply just doesn't stack up.
2: You make the good point. Until you sort of said that, I'm thinking, well, it's just that happens all the time. But, yeah, you can't do it at schools. A bit ironic, though, the security team then give to the media a photo of the van. You know what I mean? It's a bit of an oxymoron there. But, yeah, I feel sorry for the kids. I mean, because at the end of the day, you do value their safety. But, yeah, let's hope mum and dad aren't leveraging on that, you know, to make it a big thing.
1: Well, that's the thing. You know, but see, you know, William and Kate, they take their kids to school every day and there's no problem.
2: So
1: I don't know why Harry and Meghan seem to attract trouble all the time. That to me seems weird. But I do feel sorry for the kids.
0: Me too.
1: Because the dilemma you have, you know, it's very easy for anybody, myself included, to say, oh, they don't deserve the royal protection. You know, that they're not working royals. But if anything goes wrong, you know, it's going to be really hideous and horrible, and people are going to say, you know, for the sake of that money, those kids could have been kept safe. So it's a big dilemma, but I think it's got to come to a head next week. They've got to make the final decision.
2: It's always a white van too, isn't it? You know? Not so much
1: always a white van, just like in the movie.
0: White or a black Mercedes van.
2: No, they're always in a white van. I would never drive one for that reason. Hey, Pete, have a great weekend.
1: See you Monday.

0: Sean and Monkey here at 26 past 7 with the Stones. Now, Monkey, yesterday I was in Melbourne collecting my son Emmett. V-line to Melbourne, V-line back.
1: Mm-hmm.
0: Okay, and we missed the... won't bore you with the details, but we had hours to kill because we missed the connecting train coming back.
1: Yep.
0: We kind of got held up a little bit. Took him to play mini golf. Holy moly.
1: I know where Holy Moly is.
0: At Crown.
1: Near Crown Metropole.
0: Yeah, got drenched on the way there, drenched on the way home. Anyway, at Holy Moly, they hand you a little lolly, right? Whenever you're playing. You get a lolly at Holy Moly. And anyway, we saved it till we were finished. And Emmett said, Dad, can you open this? It took me, again. I'm 43 and I'm going to write them a letter.
1: I know.
0: Seriously.
1: Can I guess?
0: Yeah, and this is the whole idea. I wanted to build it up. And yeah. I reckon you can guess. I'm 43.
1: A chubba chup. A bloody chubba chup.
0: Forget the drum roll.
1: Yeah, sorry.
0: Bloody chubba chups. Why are they so hard to
1: open? You're right. What's the go at the lollipop?
0: I was walking for 6 minutes trying to open this thing and I was like, can't. I said, Emmett, you're never going to nail it.
1: You'd think if you'd want to sell more of them, you'd make them easier to open.
0: Monkey's thought on sport after 7:30.
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8: 12 degrees in Melbourne, showers, the chance of a thunderstorm later, 17 the top, it's 7:30. Good morning, I'm Madeline Burke. Fresh evidence has emerged in the police investigation into allegations of sexual assault involving the so-called Pullman Five. According to the Herald Sun, detectives have obtained a more than 20-minute recording containing an entertainer's account of events inside the Swans Melbourne hotel room on August 17. Four players are still waiting to learn whether they will be charged or cleared, while Riley Bice has been cleared of wrongdoing. It comes as Isaac Heaney received the Swans' Best Player Award last night, despite his involvement in the ongoing investigation. Melbourne copped half its usual October rainfall in just one day yesterday, and more rain is on the way. Flash flooding overwhelmed stormwater drainage systems. Tow trucks were called to help submerged vehicles in South Melbourne. Dani Geary from the SES says crews were called to 191 requests for help responding to flooding and building damage.
9: Yeah, in our sort of Melbourne metro suburbs where the busiest, or I guess the most impacted during this time, South Melbourne, Toorak, and Athol. Scottsdale, sort of the majority of suburbs that volunteers were responding to, but it was pretty widespread.
8: Up to another 20 mils of rain is forecast for Melbourne today, with persistent showers tomorrow. A woman has been killed in a crash at Manor Lakes after her car hit a tree. The 36-year-old died at the scene on Balan Road last night. A teenage girl in the passenger seat suffered non-life-threatening injuries. The new Greens leader is backing a renewed push for gaming platforms to do more to protect Australian children. The eSafety Commissioner argues platforms such as Steam and Epic Games don't have enough proactive measures in place to detect harmful and illegal material. David Shoebridge has told Today large corporations shouldn't leave responsibility for safety solely in the hands of parents and children.
10: You can't sell an unsafe car. You know, you can't sell unsafe products in the supermarket. How are they allowed to sell these, you know, unsafe games? And when you hear about some of the risks kids have been exposed to.
8: Questions are looming over the motive of a co-pilot who stabbed his captain on a flight from Dubai to Israel. Israeli Prime Minister Benjamin Netanyahu claims the Fly Dubai pilot had undergone Islamist radical indoctrination. Foreign Minister Penny Wong confirmed two Australians were on board, identified as Sydney couple Stephen and Carol Moss. Victoria's doctors are still waiting for the state government to put a deal on the table, despite hundreds of health staff rallying in the rain outside State Parliament yesterday afternoon. The strike came after more than 14 months of negotiations. In finance, the Dow Jones is up 20 points, the Nasdaq up 10, and the Aussie dollar buying 69.2 US cents. Updating sport, Nick Madison and Victoria's Sam Harper have been called into the Australian squad for the Test Tour of South Africa as Cameron Green battles injury. Eddie Summerfield reports.
11: Last year, Nick Madison was undergoing treatment for testicular cancer. A week on from scoring a one-day century for New South Wales against Victoria, he's on his way to South Africa. Victorian keeper batsman Sam Harper also being sent for cover, with Josh Inglis ruled out of the first test with a finger injury, while all-rounder Cameron Green is battling an abdominal strain. Australia's first test in South Africa since the ball tampering saga begins next Friday in Durban. Eddie Summerfield reporting.
8: Alex de Minaur, Kimberly Birrell and Storm Hunter have all had wins at the China Open. And that's the latest in news and in sport.
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14: Good morning, I'm Pat Gordon. A targeted operation has been conducted in the southwest as part of an investigation into the illicit tobacco trade. Colac Crime Investigation Unit, Forest Police and the Viper Task Force executed search warrants at two premises across Forest and Colac. Police allegedly seized around 10,000 suspected illegal cigarettes, 800 grams of loose tobacco and approximately $10,000 in cash. The investigation is ongoing. Victoria Police is launching a new recruitment campaign encouraging community-minded people in regions like the southwest to consider a career in policing. The Put Yourself Forward campaign has a particular focus on young people and those considering a career change. Superintendent Paul Bertoncello told 3AW for the first time students in their final year of high school can start their application while they're still 17.
15: Commence training at 18, and this is very much a pilot to see if there's an appetite there. There are young people who are going through high school who the academic path is just not for them. And at a time where they're making choices about what to do next year, we just want to make sure that we're available to them as a choice.
14: A new motor group's expanded to Warrnambool and will open their doors for the first time tomorrow. Davey Motor Group specialise in Japanese imports and are located in the Raglan Parade Service Road near East Warrnambool Shopping Centre. Davey Motor Group's Australian General Manager, Travis McDonald, says they're excited to bring something a little unique and different to the city.
16: We see Warrnambool as the developing regional city. It's a strong community. Obviously, there's a strong network of good trades and operations down here and, you know, with a strong farming community and a lot of the commercial vehicles that we also sell, I think we're going to bring a real point of difference.
3: Sport.
14: Briefly in sport, One Dayers will commence the WMDCA's Premier Division season tomorrow. Among the Week 1 matchups, Warrnambool will clash with Russells Creek, Dennington take on Mortlake, and Merivale lock horns with North Warrnambool. And that's local news.
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0: A strong wind warning has been issued for the coast, as well as a warning for sheep graziers. And then after some possible morning fog, a partly cloudy day ahead, a high chance of showers, most likely this evening, and the chance of a thunderstorm as well, with winds southeasterly, 25 to 35 k's per hour. For tomorrow, Saturday, rain easing, a top of 15. Today in Warrnambool, Port Ferry, Mortlake and Terang, all heading for a top of 17.
21: Good morning, Australia. 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
0: It's currently 12 degrees.
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0: It's Sean and Monkey, 22 to 8 on your Friday morning. 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
1: All right, just a couple of things to cover off today. I mean, it's been a long week after a big AFL Grand Final last weekend, and it was all about the Brisbane Lions. And of course, post game, you know, you got the feeling the breadcrumbs were laid down by Coach Chris Fagan that he might just walk away. In fact, going into the game, there was some. There's some noise about maybe this will be Fags' last game.
0: Regardless of the result.
1: Regardless. And I reckon with 4 minutes to go, he was probably going, oh, yeah, we tried. We got here. You know, he'd been in 4 grand finals. He probably got the best. Well, he did get the best out of that group. And he's probably thinking, yeah, I'll just sail off. And then next minute they win. And I reckon he definitely would have thought, yeah, this is a great way to go out. He did the right thing, though.
0: He's done.
1: He let the week go and let it all sort of wash over him. And, yeah, announced yesterday he's walking away. And you know what? It was sad because a lot of people just love Fags. And I
0: who doesn't? I can't think of a negative word about him.
1: No, and I pop quizzed Tanya last night because I said, you know, you watched the grand final with me last week. You got right into it. And I knew she sort of had a thing for Fags because she was watching. And, you know, he sort of...
0: He's just
1: older
0: like,
1: and he's sort of,
0: like,
1: you know,
0: your dad.
1: Yeah. So she was sort of like, oh, he's cute and all this. I said, yeah, so Fags is going to retire. She goes, Fags. Now, which one's Fags? No.
0: Yeah, well, there you go.
1: He's like a little koala.
0: Yeah. My mum, she's not into the footy. She was fascinated. And he didn't play a game, Sean.
1: Yeah.
0: And he never played a game of AFL. I saw a clip on him yesterday. Two highlights, things he'll always look back on. In his third year, he made finals. He'll never, ever forget that.
1: Mm-hmm.
0: And the last 5 minutes of that grand final just gone, he goes, I'm going to be watching that for years. I've watched it 20 times since. He goes, we even had a team meeting yesterday and I made the boys watch it again.
1: Well, what I'd love, and I'd love to watch the whole thing if you can somehow get a hold of it. So I think overnight, or the night before, sorry, or was it last night? Whenever their best and fairest was at the club. So you can imagine how emotional that was, just generally, because they've won their third in a row and it's the best and fairest night. Everyone's in a good mood. They were even getting into Lachie Neale. I think the president said, and Lachie, thanks for everything. You've been a great servant of the club. Now, good luck to Lachie tomorrow. He's going in to get surgery to remove some of his teeth so he fits in well at Collingwood.
0: Oh, yeah, good.
1: So they were into him. So what Fagan did is he got up to the lectern and he got every player who played on the Saturday to stand up one at a time and he just gave them a bit of, you know, bit of feedback.
0: Great.
1: Yeah, really good. And look, you know, just knowing through players at that club, he is just a genius. Now, you're right, your mum's got it spot on. He's a very rare case of a non-AFL playing person to coach. And, of course, when he got there, they were destitute. Bottom of the ladder.
0: Yep.
1: Bottom of the ladder, and I think $20 million in debt. You know, and he doesn't worry about that part of it, but just through his presence and what he's done, amazing.
0: Great story.
1: I still think, because he's saying, I want to spend more time with family, it's very taxing as a coach, I still think there's got to be a bit of fairy tale in it that he'll do something with the Devils.
0: Oh,
1: he's Tasmanian.
0: I hadn't even thought of that.
1: Is he not? He's in the Tasmanian Hall of Fame. He would have to pop up in some manner.
0: Yeah.
1: Because I think he loves footy too much. What about this story yesterday? I forgot to do this one yesterday. About the stall gift.
0: Oh, yeah.
1: Are you across this one?
0: Well, yeah, a bit of controversy.
1: So it was run back in April, of course, around Easter. And Jake Ireland ran second. And his family have been trying to win it for years. They love their running. But he won it just in the last couple of days because they took it off the winner, who was Alufemi Komolofe.
0: Right.
1: Because he returned a positive test to ADHD meds.
0: Right.
1: So he's been stripped of the stall gift and it was given to Jake Ireland in the last couple of days.
0: Well, there you go. It's a shame. It's not a great way to win it, but good on him. Jeez.
1: Because, you know, and one could say, well, what if he's got ADHD? And I don't know
0: the full story,
1: but I do know that if you do take ADHD meds and you don't have ADHD, well, it's sort of... ADHD meds are supposed to calm one down who's got ADHD, but if you don't have ADHD, it goes the other way.
0: Oh, okay.
1: So it might have given him a bit of pep in his step.
0: Okay, right.
1: If that makes sense.
0: There you go. Is that it? No. NRL, not getting a run?
1: No, that's the start. That should have been at the start.
0: Oh, you just know I love playing... I love playing
1: you love the NRL whistle. Of
0: their
1: course.
0: Whistle's different to the AFL whistle.
1: Look, the grand final this Sunday. Right. I'll watch it. I'm not that into it.
0: All right, you're done.
1: Thank you.
0: There we go.
1: Thank you.
0: Monkey's thought.
1: I'll go for the Newcastle Knights. Yeah. I always like. Are they the underdogs?
0: Well, they haven't won in a long time.
1: That'll do me.
0: So there we go. Monkey's thought on sport. Faith no more. 17-8.

0: Faith No More. Sean and Monkey here on your Friday morning and a big weekend happening in Deniliquin. Monkey, obviously, it's the Denny Ute Muster. It has been around for years. It's a great event. It's been getting bigger and better over the years. For a lot of the years, it was actually run on the same weekend as the AFL Grand Final.
1: Oh, yeah. Yeah, because they'd have a big screen.
0: They'd have a massive screen there. And I've only been to the... I went to it once. And I remember, yeah, the big screen with the footy on. But I drove... I had a company ute at the time, right? And I thought, okay, well, I've got a ute. I can tick the bill. I can...
1: Hang on. You took a company ute...
0: Yeah, I know.
1: To the Denny Ute Muster.
0: Yeah, so I thought...
1: What, to do burnouts and stuff?
0: Not to do burnouts.
1: It was throw the swag in the back?
0: It was a black Mitsubishi Triton, and the company that I work for, it was all stickered up on the side with pretty big logos. And as I'm driving in, I'm getting some funny looks from some funny people, including my mates that I went with, and I'm thinking, okay, maybe I should have just got a ride in another more manly ute than the ute that I was driving. I got some very, very funny looks in this brand new Triton.
1: Can I just ask you?
2: Yeah.
1: But did you think that's the only way you could get in to the Denny Ute Muster? You couldn't go in without a ute.
0: Well,
1: I'm sure they'd pull up in a sedan and park at the front.
0: There's not many sedans there. I can tell you that. I'll never forget driving in. People that have already set up. They're sitting in their deck chairs, drinking Bundy cans. And, you know, they're just looking at me like, what is this guy doing here, this city slicker and his black Triton ute?
1: Well, what about,
0: I copped it a bit.
1: There's got to be people out there right now just going, oh, bugger you, Shawnee, I drive a Mitsubishi Triton. Oh,
0: there's nothing wrong with it. It was a great car.
1: But it was just in perfect nick.
0: But it was brand new and it was all shiny and...
1: Are you allowed to say the company?
0: Of what?
1: Well, the company you said it was a...
0: Oh, no one would... It was a fitness brand. It was like, I used to sell...
1: Well, that's even...
0: Commercial gym...
1: That's even
0: commercial
1: even
0: gym equipment. No, it was the company, yeah.
1: Do you know what I mean?
0: Like, no one would even know it.
1: You may as well have Avon written on the side of it.
0: Star Trek.
1: Tramway.
0: It had Star Trek written on the side.
1: No, I don't want to see you there.
0: But anyway, so that's my Denny Ute Muster flashback.
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0: Thursday Stableford competition at Warrnambool Golf Club yesterday, Monkey. Now, you haven't played in a while since your good score of 41 points, protecting the handicap. Maybe, but let's give some shout-outs. Who did well yesterday?
1: Wow, gee whiz, I'm not sure if we've got enough time, Sean, because seven players scored 40 or more Stableford points at the golf club in trying conditions, yeah. I would have thought. Peter Holscher, Marcus Reece, Trevor McKenzie, Harry McDonald, Kane Grant, Joel Barclay, beaten on a count back by Peter Kinnear on 42.

0: Brian Adams, Sean and Monkey on your Friday morning. Hello, hello to those that are listening through the Listener app right now. A special shout out. G'day. You can download the Listener app, LISTNR. Get us anywhere.
1: Good morning. Now, what about this, Sean? I'm going to give you a little conundrum here. If I said to you, okay, Sean, I'm going to give you a return ticket here, a return airfare to Europe.
0: Yep.
1: And I said, would you like that?
0: Yeah, can I use it when I want?
1: No, no, yeah. But I'm going to give you that, but you just have to give something up for the next year.
0: For the next year?
1: Mm.
0: All right. Okay.
1: Would you be interested?
0: Well, do I have to say?
1: Well, these are the sums. I'm reading an article here. These are the sums that this article's suggesting if you are to have a takeaway coffee every day.
0: Oh, I see what you're doing. Yeah.
1: It's going to cost you about $2,000 a year. Which is almost a return airfare to Europe.
0: It is, well and truly.
1: I'm panicking because quite often I have two takeaway coffees every day.
0: Okay, $5, $10 a day.
1: So if I gave up coffee,
0: yeah,
1: that's what I'm saying. Could I give up coffee for a year to take Tanya to Europe and back?
0: I reckon you couldn't.
1: No, I don't want to. Mm. Isn't that interesting though,
0: yeah,
1: when you put it like that? Because it's always the way. If you're going to sacrifice something, maybe you got to give up that coffee to save a bit of coin.
0: Mm.
1: But you know what? And one of my best mates tells me this. He loves having his daily coffee.
0: He enjoys it.
1: That's part of his life. So anyway, there you go.
0: It's in the
1: news.
0: Get
1: to Europe and back, give up a coffee.
0: In the news at the moment, all this about the cost of coffee and tapping the card and all those things. Albanese. Anyway, who wants to play Radius Categories? $200 jackpot. The fourth caller's going to get through. 1-300-00-1242.
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12: 12 degrees in Melbourne, showers, the chance of a thunderstorm during this afternoon and evening. 17 is the forecast high. It's 8 o'clock. Good morning. I'm Madeline Burke. A new secret recording has been handed to detectives investigating the Sydney Swans Pullman Hotel saga. Eddie Summerfield reports.
13: Isaac Heaney was absent from last night's Sydney Club Champion as he won a third straight Bob Skilton medal, declaring his love for Sydney, describing the Swans' family in a pre-recorded video message, receiving a standing ovation. Chairman Andrew Pridham addressing the room, stating the five players who didn't attend last night, quote, strenuously deny the allegations. A fresh recording has been handed to police investigators, detailing one performer's account of what happened at the Pullman Hotel. The Herald Sun reporting the more than 20-minute recording was made about a fortnight after the August 17 incident and was given directly to detectives. Four Swans players remain under investigation, while teammate Riley Bice has been cleared of wrongdoing and is being treated as a witness. Eddie Summerfield reporting.
12: The SES has responded to 191 calls for help after yesterday's deluge caused flooding and building damage. Senior forecaster David Croxey says Melbourne copped half its usual October rainfall in just one day, with 47 millimetres falling.
14: For many sites across the metro area, it was the wettest day since April 2024, and we saw falls of 40 to 50 millimetres across most of the metro area. About half of that fell really quickly around 3 p.m. yesterday when that cold front blasted through the city, so there's about 20 to 25 millimetres that came down really quickly, and that caused a lot of flash flooding.
12: Up to another 20 mils of rain is forecast for Melbourne today. A woman has died in a crash at Manor Lakes. The 36-year-old was driving a car with a teenage girl in a passenger seat when it crashed into a tree along Balan Road last night. The passenger was taken to hospital with non-life-threatening injuries. The Israeli Prime Minister alleges a co-pilot who stabbed the captain in an alleged attempt to crash a plane as it flew to Israel had undergone radical Islamist indoctrination and was clearly suicidal. Speaking to Fox News, Benjamin Netanyahu has praised the actions of the passengers and off-duty pilots who subdued the attacker and landed the fly-by plane safely.
15: These are ordinary civilians, you know, Israeli citizens who became heroes, superheroes. I mean, one guy overcame the attacker, the other helped tie him up.
12: In the US, the Tennessee governor is halting the state's remaining execution for the year and ordering a third-party review after officials failed to execute death row inmate Krista Pike. Authorities say the convicted murderer is in a critical condition, receiving life-saving care after surviving two syringes of lethal injection. In finance, the Dow Jones is up 20 points this morning, the Nasdaq up 10, and the Australian dollar buying 69.2 US cents. Updating sport, Andrew Welsh says there's no shortcuts and has cited Brisbane and Fremantle's rise as Essendon looks to put 2026 in the past. Zach Merritt has been crowned with a record equaling 7th Crichton medal. The Bombers president using the best and fairest to spell out the ambition for the future under new coach Mark McVay.
16: There's no gaming the system. Equalisation in the industry is too smart for that. There are no shortcuts. We are doing it the right way. You've already seen that with some of the appointments we've made this year. We've brought in quality people with the right experience to take the club forward.
12: Bailey Smith has won his first Kaji Greaves medal as Geelong's best and fairest, and Victoria Racing Club chairman Neil Wilson will leave the organisation after the Melbourne Cup. That's the latest news in sport.
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20: A new motor group in Warrnambool specialising in Japanese imports will open its doors for the first time tomorrow. Davey Motor Group has operated in Geelong for several years, with their Warrnambool dealership to be located off Raglan Parade near East Warrnambool Shopping Centre. Davey Motor Group's Australian General Manager, Travis McDonald, says they have some unique offerings.
0: We bring a lot of vehicles to Australia that, you know, the Australians actually just were never privileged to see, to be honest with you. So Japan makes some of the best cars in the world, and, you know, hybrids, for example, they were getting developed 25 years ago in Japan, but it's sort of only sort of become a recent flavour in Australia.
20: A targeted operation as part of an investigation into the illicit tobacco trade has been conducted in the southwest. Colac Crime Unit, Forest Police and the Viper Task Force executed search warrants at two premises across Forest and Colac. Police allegedly seized around 10,000 suspected illegal cigarettes, 800 grams of loose tobacco and approximately $10,000 in cash. The investigation is ongoing.
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20: Reigning premiers Alan St. Pamir will host West Warrnambool to begin their campaign tomorrow as the WMDCA Premier Division kicks off. Among the other five matches, Port Fairy welcomed Nestles in what looms as an enticing clash, and Nuriturang faced Northern Raiders. And that's local news.
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22: A strong wind warning has been issued for the coast, as well as a warning for sheep graziers. And then after some possible morning fog, a partly cloudy day ahead, a high chance of showers, most likely this evening, and the chance of a thunderstorm as well, with winds southeasterly, 25 to 35 k's per hour. For tomorrow, Saturday, rain easing, a top of 15. Today in Warrnambool, Port Ferry, Mortlake and Tarang, all heading for a top of 17.
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22: It's currently 12 degrees.
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25: Marilyn.
24: Pardon?
25: Yeah, Marilyn. M-A-R. Marilyn. Yes.
24: Yeah.
25: Yes.
24: Yep.
22: Right.
24: My bad.
22: That's okay.
24: Because there's,
22: there are Marilyns.
24: Is there Marilyn? Marilyn? Can you get a Marilyn? Marilyn?
25: There is a Marilyn. There is a Marilyn in the same place as I live.
24: Oh, yes. Right. So you know a Marilyn? Marilyn.
25: I do know a Marilyn. Marilyn.
24: Yes, I do. Get her on as well. That'd be fun. Righto. Now, Radio's Categories. That's what you've rang for, Marilyn. $200 today. Yes. Let's get you a letter. That's the important part. Mm. And then Shawnee will go through the rules. It's a good letter. T for tango. T for tango.
25: T for tango. Okay.
22: Mm-hmm. All right. Marilyn, as you know, every answer needs to start with the letter T. Don't double up on a word. We don't allow that. What else can I tell you? If you're struggling, say pass, and Monkey will come back to that one. You're good to go?
25: Okay. No worries. Yes.
24: Righto, Marilyn. Here we go. Beginning with the letter T, something that flies.
25: Oh, gosh. Okay. For
24: cars. A brand or company?
25: Pass.
24: An occupation?
25: Teacher.
24: Something in a garage?
25: Toyota.
24: A type of fabric or material?
25: A textile.
24: A famous duo or group?
25: Pass.
24: something you measure.
25: Time.
24: A phobia.
25: Pass.
24: Something to do with Halloween.
25: Pass.
24: Something wet.
25: Togs.
24: Togs.
22: Oh, yeah, good
24: yeah,
22: one.
24: Yeah, togs, good
22: togs
24: one.
22: Your togs are wet. Yep.
24: Now, hey, listen, it's almost like this was planned and it wasn't, of course. Something to do with Halloween. What's the big thing at Halloween the kids do at the front door? I mean, they don't actually do it. They just come for the lollies, but what's it called?
22: Oh.
25: They're pumpkins. What is
24: no, no, no. Trick or treat. Trick or treat.
25: Oh, for goodness
24: trick
25: sake.
24: Trick or treat. Never mind. It's hard.
25: Absolutely hopeless.
24: No, no. Marilyn, I won't have that. I won't have that. You did really well. It's hard in the hot seat though, right, isn't it?
25: I know it is. I have played before,
24: okay.
25: And and you just go blank.
24: That's okay. Anyway, that's okay. That's listen, fine. You can play again in another 6 weeks. Get Marilyn involved next time. We can have you both on. But you are in the draw. You are in the draw. You could be our caller of the month and win $500 at the end of October. Okay.
25: Oh, that would be lovely.
22: Oh, there we go. Well done, Marilyn. Radio Scattergories back on Monday for $250.

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1: Now, before we get out of here, I just want to make sure that your partner, Charlotte, is across the fact that this weekend is when daylight savings kicks in.
0: Yeah.
1: She wanted to go a couple of weeks ago.
0: 2 weeks ago she was running with it.
1: She was making plans.
0: Telling people around town.
1: Yeah. Telling the daycare staff to make sure, you know, you get Seamus into bed at this time because daylight savings is kicking in. No. They said, that's a couple of weeks away, Charlotte.
0: I'll let her know.
1: Does she know?
0: I think she's aware that it's this weekend.
1: Charlotte, if you're listening, go to bed Saturday night. When you wake up, it'll be an hour further down the track.
0: Mm.
1: When we come back, Shawnee, a bit of a special way to finish the week. Right, the Brisbane Lions won their third premiership in a row. We're going to speak to one of their stars' dads. Get his perspective on the week that's been. Sam McCluggage will join us next.
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0: Here's a question for you. Tough one. What's your favourite song by Queen? If you've seen even one video clip of Queen, you know how much energy they put into each performance.
1: Yeah, well, Freddie Mercury and the team, how good were they? Well, Queen are being honoured with Queen Rocks. It's a legendary sound and energy show coming to Warrnambool at the Lighthouse Theatre. I'd hardly think people will be sitting down for this one, Sean. Have a listen to some of these songs you'll hear. We Will Rock You, Bohemian Rhapsody, Radio Gaga, Don't Stop Me Now. It'll be going bananas.
0: Yeah, Queen Rocks brings to life the showmanship, the musicianship and the majestic power of Queen in an epic 2-hour show. 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It's at Lighthouse Theatre, Saturday, October the 17th.
1: Yeah, when I saw this, I thought, right, that is one I definitely want to go to. Queen Rocks, They Will Rock You. At the Lighthouse Theatre, as Sean said, Saturday, October 17. 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
0: Monkey, what about this event? Wednesday next week, a fashion parade is happening in Port Ferry.
1: Wow, I haven't been to a fashion parade for years.
0: I've never been to one. The Rotary Club of Port Ferry, they're doing this. 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
1: Mm.
0: Brenda Leishman and Jodie Fry, they're organising this. It's at the Port Ferry Bowls Club, $20 per person. 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

0: That's the Go-Go's. It is Sean and Monkey here on your Friday morning. Brisbane Lions, they've done it twice. 2001, 2 and 3. And then 2024, 25 and 26. Monkey, fair to say that the players would still be... We'll still be celebrating now, but not only the players' families as well.
1: Yeah, and we just wanted to get a different spin on it. I think mainly because we couldn't get a hold of Hugh because he's had a big week. But I reckon we spoke to Sam McCluggage, Hugh's dad, last year if they went back to back. So why not get him when they get a three-peat just to get a different perspective? Sam, thanks for joining the show.
2: Morning, guys.
1: Yeah, I want to take you back a couple of weeks ago because I reckon people... Well, they certainly wouldn't have forgot, but we called this maybe the game of the best game of the last 25 years when the Lions got over Hawthorn late and your boy was integral in that one late with Jarman Impey. But what a couple of weeks it's been.
2: Yeah, it's been a whirlwind. It's been a another great final series and probably finished in the grand final in unbelievable fashion. So still... Still can't quite believe the result in the end.
0: Yeah, what were you thinking? So let's say there's, well, it's less than 5 minutes, 4 minutes something left on the clock. The Lions are down by 17 points. Freo's look pretty good all day. Did you think, you know what, we can do this? What were you thinking at that point?
2: I think when you're watching, you're pretty invested in it. So you're always thinking when you're down anyway, we just got to get a goal from centre clearance. In the first... Probably 30 seconds, and that's what transpired, and then it was just a domino effect after that. But, yeah, it was... You were thinking, dear, we're a long way back here when the Warby time came across the G. It was pretty deafening, that noise. So, yeah, it was quite intimidating, but it flipped the script, and, yeah, the rest is history.
1: Now... Chris Fagan, Sam, I know you're a big fan. Just talk about that and the impact he's had on Hugh and the whole group, because there's got to be a tinge of sadness with him walking away.
2: Yeah, there is. I felt that this was probably going to be his last campaign leading into the back half of the year, but he's been enormous since he arrived at the club the same year that Hugh and his draft class arrived, and his record speaks for itself. He's finished in the best way possible, I think, going out on top on his own terms. But yeah, they're going to miss him. It was interesting yesterday with the announcements. I think the playing group, even though they thought it was a chance, were still shocked when he walked in and announced that was it. And through their best and fairest night last night. Most of the players alluded to that in their speeches.
0: Sam McCluggage, talking to Sam McCluggage, father of Hugh McCluggage. Now, I just want to go to the MCG before the game. Monkey gave Kylie Minogue a 7.5?
1: I gave her a pass, Sam. I just thought she started a bit ordinary, but come home strong.
0: I thought she was great. What was it like in person?
2: Yeah, our group really enjoyed it. We had about 20 there, family and friends supporting, and the general consensus amongst our whole group was probably an 8 out of 10.
0: Yeah, right. Okay.
2: The pass mark. So I think she really connected with different levels of the audience, young and old. It wasn't a show like Kiss or something like that, which is big and rock and roll. Mm. But, I thought she was good.
1: All right. There you go. He speaks so well, doesn't he, Sam? We're going to leave you there, Lugger. Just one question. We've got 10 seconds to go. Is he going to milk the cows over the summer break, or now that he's won three, he's told you to get nicked?
2: I don't know whether I will. His pay rate's gone up too high now, so we'll have to find someone else for that gig. But no, he's normally good for a Christmas Day shift, and that's one that we all look forward to as a family.
0: Ah, there you go. Pretty special. Sam McCluggage, father of Hugh McCluggage, thanks for joining us on the Morning Rush. We might do it again next year.
1: Yeah, let's hope. Be good.
3: 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Or just want that double dose of Sean and Monkey chaos? 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
5: Hello, Heidi Murphy in with you for one last day before I head back to state election countdown. 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
5: 12 degrees in Melbourne, showers, the chance of a thunderstorm later. 17 the top, it's 8:30. Good morning, I'm Madeline Burke. Two teenage girls will face court today after being charged over a crash on the Balti Bridge. Kiara Parker reports.
16: A stolen Mitsubishi Eclipse clipped a truck and flipped onto its roof on the Balti Bridge on Wednesday morning. Two females and a male were seen running from the vehicle through peak hour traffic. The truck driver wasn't injured. Two 14-year-old girls were arrested in the Greater Frankston area yesterday. They've both been charged with offences including aggravated burglary and theft of a motor vehicle. They'll face a children's court today. Police are still hunting the male on the run. Anyone with information is urged to contact Crime Stoppers. Kiara Parker, Melbourne.
5: A man has been bashed and left on the ground unconscious in Sunshine. A witness says two women and a man attacked a man in broad daylight yesterday. Emergency services found the 27-year-old unconscious on Hampshire Road around 3:30. He was taken to hospital with non-life-threatening injuries. Police say no arrests have yet been made over the assault. Jetstar insists flights shouldn't be disrupted over the weekend despite planned industrial action. Staff will stop carrying out so-called non-essential duties, including making passenger announcements on top of not charging for excess baggage and seat changes. One-hour work stoppages are also planned at times. Services union spokesperson Don Brown argues workers are tired of not being paid fairly.
17: This was action has culminated after their ridiculous pay offer of 2.1% at the last meeting last week. There's going to be a minor inconvenience, but it's for a good course. Like, these workers work really hard to make sure these passengers get on time and to the destinations that they're travelling to.
5: The Reserve Bank says tens of thousands of first home buyers are facing a growing risk of falling into negative equity. In its biannual financial health check, the central bank warns low deposit buyers are the most vulnerable following 4 interest rate hikes this year. Also making news in Melbourne today, Israel's Prime Minister says the co-pilot of a passenger jet who stabbed the captain in an apparent attempt to crash the plane as it flew to Israel had undergone on radical Islamist indoctrination and was clearly suicidal. US death row inmate Krista Pike is in a critical condition after surviving two lethal injection attempts, leading Tennessee's governor to halt all executions for the year. And Victoria's doctors are still waiting for the state government to put a deal on the table, despite hundreds of health staff rallying in the rain outside state parliament yesterday. In finance, the Dow Jones is up 20 points, the Nasdaq up 11, and the Aussie dollar buying 69.2 US cents. In sport, Chris Fagan has been farewelled from Brisbane at the club's Merritt Murray Medal. Will Ashcroft won the best and fairest from Josh Dunkley and Lockie Neal, Fagan becoming emotional when thanking the club.
7: Now, the Brisbane Lions isn't just a football club. It's the people. It's the friendships. It's the memories. The setbacks we've overcome and the joy that we've shared. It's about belonging to something bigger than ourselves. And that's what makes me proud to be a Lion.
5: Isaac Heaney has declared his love for Sydney, describing the Swans as family after winning his third straight Bob Skilton medal. Heaney and the other members of the so-called Pullman Five did not attend last night's club champion. And Cameron Green is in doubt for the first test against South Africa. That's the latest in news and sport.
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0: A strong wind warning has been issued for the coast, as well as a warning for sheep graziers. And then after some possible morning fog, a partly cloudy day ahead, a high chance of showers, most likely this evening, and the chance of a thunderstorm as well, with winds southeasterly, 25 to 35 k's per hour. For tomorrow, Saturday, rain easing, a top of 15. Today in Warrnambool, Port Ferry, Mortlake and Terang, all heading for a top of 17.
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0: It's currently 13 degrees.
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23: Good morning. Yes, I survived the Valium and the dentist. I am now the proud owner of a crown, my first ever crown. I'm sure it's worth absolutely every single cent. Welcome to Friday's program. It's our last one together for now. Tom Elliott is back with you on Monday and I am back off to my real job covering state politics for Channel 9 with a busy eight weeks ahead. Election to be cranking up, campaigning to be cranking up. If you thought the spam videos on your socials or the letterbox dropping was already starting to get a little annoying, brace yourself. It is only just beginning. Actually, since this is my last chance to talk to you like this for now before the election, I want to run a quick opinion poll with you. 133-693. Give me a call right now. 133-693. I know, look, proper official opinion pollsters will tell you this is a terrible way to do things because I'm not weighting it appropriately and won't be checking it against all sorts of other parameters for you. But their job is to go out of their way to be very particular about all of their technicalities. This is a bit more of a vibe of the thing right now, a bit more seat of the pants than what the official opinion pollsters do. But I want to test the mood, test the opinion with you right now on where things are at, where this election is going. 133-693. Twice this week, I've read polls telling me crime is going to be a massive vote grabber this election. I don't reckon that actually moves many votes at all. It's an issue that is very noisy. Yes, it is an issue that matters a heck of a lot to the victims themselves, particular victims. Very much top of mind for the direct victims. So I'm not downplaying that, but I don't think it's what we vote on when we step into the ballot box, when we step into the little partitioned off area to put a vote down. I think it is part of a wider vibe of dissatisfaction. Sure, like potholes, part of the wider vibe, speaks to, you know, the idea the place is falling apart. There's neglect. The rot's set in. My assumption right now is that there is a change of government. Yes, by this time next month, by this time in 2 months, it will be a new government, not Labor, but perhaps only minority coalition government. It's a guess. I had a conversation with someone last night who was telling me Labor's going to lose dozens and dozens of seats. They'll get down to 20, 25, 30 seats in total, which would be an enormous swing against them. I disagree that it will be at that scale. I disagree. But really, no one knows for sure. There's always concerns and fears and big predictions, but having covered about five of these things now in some way, shape or form, there's always big fears, big concerns, big predictions. Less than 2 months till we find out. What do you think is going to happen? 133-693. Let's get into the opinion poll. Peter, hello.
1: Good morning, Heidi.
23: Have you made up your mind?
1: Well, unfortunately, I'm probably rusted on one way all the time. So,
23: not for changing then at all?
1: Yeah, not really, but the biggest issues. Mm-hmm. It's not just the crime, but it's these people that are constantly being charged by the police and getting bail. I mean, you had these guys allegedly pinch a car and pinch people's handbags and, you know, bash up an old lady. One of them was already on bail and will probably get bail again. And it's just it's insanity.
23: Yeah, it's also been an issue for years on end, really.
1: Yeah, well, and that's the problem. And people keep on re-electing Dan Andrews, and we've still got the crime that we can't tolerate.
23: Well, he's not on the ballot. But he's not on the ballot this year.
1: Well, no, he isn't. But
23: Do you think Labor gets back?
1: Oh Lord, I hope not. But
23: if
1: there isn't a change in government this time, there will never be a change of government.
23: All right. How big do you think the change is going to be?
1: I can't see that Labor's only going to have 20, 25 seats.
23: I think there'll be a few more than that. All right, Peter, thank you. Simon, good morning to you. Have you made up your mind?
2: I have, Heidi, yes. Good morning.
23: Is it for changing? Are you for changing at all?
2: I think we have to change for the state of Victoria. Otherwise, I'd hate to see what's going to happen if the Labor government get back for another 4 years.
23: So, I mean, you in particular, is your vote up for changing at all, or it's going to be locked in where it's locked in?
2: It's locked in. It's, I think you just have to, I don't think people understand just how big the debt is, and that's what they're declaring. Once the, if there is a change of government, I'm sure the debt's going to be a lot more than what the Labor Party have actually told us.
23: All right. Who do you reckon wins then?
2: I think Jess Wilson, but I don't think it's going to be laid down as air. I think it's going to be closer than even a lot of people think.
23: What do you want to hear more of from Labor, from the Coalition, or from One Nation? I know you've said you're probably not for moving, but what is there any chance something comes from one of those other parties?
2: Well, the Labor Party are just going to spin. Whatever they do, they're just going to spin, and it's just going to be like the Commonwealth Games. That was just a spin. They promised this Berwick Railway Station. I think it was the Berwick Railway Station. They relaunched this week.
23: Oh, that's Keilor East this week, yeah.
2: Keilor, is it? Sorry.
23: Other end of town,
2: 2 years ago, in 2022, they promised that it was going to be finished by now.
23: Yes.
2: And they're out there again launching it again. They're just, One Nation. I like One Nation, but I'm a locked-in Liberal voter, and I'll vote Liberal.
23: And what's the one big idea policy that you want to hear from anybody? What's the one big thing you want to hear?
2: I just think we've got to control the spending in this state. The big bill is just out of control. And you keep hearing that nothing's changed. They're still rorting the system on it.
23: All right. Thank you, Simon. Debt is high on your list, and no, your vote is not for changing at all. Thank you for the call. Craig. Hello, Craig.
4: Yeah, good morning.
23: Have you made up your mind?
4: Yes, I have. And it won't be Labor and at any cost. They must be driven out because they've wrecked this state and bankrupted us to the point where it's not a state anymore. It's a bankrupt company that the directors of this company have got no responsibility or checks and balances for themselves. If it was a company, they'd be in jail.
23: Are you up for changing your vote at all, Craig?
4: Yes, I am. And I am going to vote One Nation. I think that's the only serious way we can go. They may not get the full distance, but they'll certainly be making all the difference with whoever they're going to party up with, Liberals, etc., and Nationals. Mm. That's where the votes will go in those groups.
23: And what's the one thing that's attracting you to One Nation over other parties? Is there a policy point? Is it just the feel of the thing?
4: Well, it is crime. Crime is terrible, and there's no context of redeeming it. I'll give you an example. A kid up to 18 had 82 priors and all on bail. When he turned 18, he nearly killed a woman on a road on the wrong side, and the police tried to present the 82 priors, and the magistrate said, no, I'm sorry, there are no charges.
23: And that's enough to decide your vote, Craig?
4: Absolutely. The place is out of control. Victoria is the lawless state.
23: Thank you very much for the call, Craig. Fiona, good morning to you.
6: Good morning.
23: Welcome to the opinion poll. Have you made up your mind?
6: In terms of actual party, no. But what I'm looking to see is the party that shows common sense spending and starts to reel in all this unnecessary tunnels to nowhere. And I'd like to see a party that will say, OK, let's prioritise a railway line to the airport.
23: Ooh.
6: And forget about all this other nonsense. And that would show, if they've got common sense in that, they would show common sense in other things.
23: Well, the Labor's certainly said that this week, and the Libs have said that this week. A train line to the airport, both the major parties are fully on board. I haven't checked with One Nation.
6: I think One Nation is going to be more of a protest vote than anything, and it'll make the Labor and the Liberals kind of wake up to themselves and realise they can't just take their positions for granted. To me, I think it's like you need an atomic splitter to separate Labor from Liberal with a lot of things in terms of their policy.
23: Fiona, who do you reckon wins November 28?
6: I think Liberal's going to get in. But it's not, like the other guy said, it's not going to be an open lazare. Yeah.
23: And what's the one big policy idea that you want? Common sense spending?
6: I think so. If they show common sense in spending, then they'll show it in other things as well.
23: All right, thank you very much for the call, Fiona. 133693, we'll take a break, continue more of this poll ahead. It's obviously not an official opinion poll. I'm not weighting it for genders and demographics and parts of the world and all those other things the official pollsters do. I just want to get a sense from you where you think things are going to go. We're less than two months away now. Who is the Premier this time in 2 months? 133693.
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23: Coming up after nine, we'll come back to an issue that's been dominating the week in the end, the card surcharge change that took effect yesterday. Remember the PM crowing about it being a cost of living measure, it's going to save us all money, but in the real world, we keep getting more and more word that prices are just being put up across the board. I want to come look at a couple of probably unintended consequences that have come to light in the last 24 hours or so, both raised on this program. One, that the ATO is going to stop taking credit card payments for tax bills in November, stop taking credit card payments from business. So they can't afford, the ATO can't afford to pay the bank fees, but every other small business, large business, medium-sized business is expected to absorb the cost of it themselves. Bizarre. And the a change that Jackie Keating, travel agent, flagged with us yesterday too, the travel insurance that you're used to just having on your credit card gone as part of this whole raft of changes. We will come to that after 9 o'clock. And there's a dire warning today about the future of your Uber trip, your food delivery order. All well and good to talk about immigration caps and restricting international student numbers, but a warning on how it may impact you and the rest of us ahead. We will take a look at that as the morning progresses. And your words on the street, always welcome. Thanks to Imp Jewellery. Sell, trade in or remodel unwanted jewellery at Imp Jewellery. Handmade and remodelling specialists will give away the weekly prize at the end of the program today. Andrew, you want to be in the running? What did you see?
16: I was just in Coles in Bentley, yeah. And this comes into cost of living and crime. To buy two steaks, it had a tag on it, and you have to get it removed to be able to buy the steaks. You have to get it removed by one of the checkout people. So there's a security on your meat. Yeah, you know your state's in trouble when it's got to that.
23: When you have to put your steak under lock and key.
16: Yeah, I mean, it's ridiculous. That's what we've got to.
23: I have heard of it happening in a few places, but I didn't know quite how widespread it was. Have you ever seen it at this Coles before?
16: I've actually never seen it, but I don't, you know, I've bought meat at Coles before, but not for a while. And I went in just to buy a couple of steaks, and sure enough, there's a tag on it as if I was buying a Giorgio Armani dress.
23: Was it at a similar price point, Andrew?
16: Yeah, look, my biggest concern, Heidi, is all these people ringing in complaining about the ALP and the way that the government's gone. Mm. These were the people that voted them in last time. So people need to... I don't believe anyone... You know, when people say, oh, it'll just be Liberal, it'll be the coalition, whatever, don't believe it, because we thought that last time when Dan Andrews did the greatest lockdown in the history of the world and was the most aggressive person in Victoria, people still voted him in. And I think we've all got to have a look at that and understand exactly who's standing next year. In the Coles that I was just in,
23: yeah.
16: And who they might vote for.
23: All right, Andrew, thank you for the call, for the alert about the security tags on the steaks at Coles. Have you come across those anywhere else? 133-693. Andrew, you may end up in the draw to win $60,000 toward a Mercedes-Benz of your choice from Mercedes-Benz Brighton for Tom's Word on the Street competition. Rob, good morning to you.
26: Good morning, Heidi. Look, thanks for taking the reins this week in Tom's absence. In terms of voting, I've voted Liberal for about 30-odd years, but I'm sick of the deceit. And it's not so much the state Liberals, but they don't have, the state Liberals don't have any serious policies to grow the state GDP. They talk about how hard it is. It actually won't be that hard to fix the state. But they just have it. The Liberals are actually the party of grievance. All they whinge about is crime. Crime's important, but it doesn't grow the state out of the mess, and it doesn't fix the mess. And they, yes, the ALP have to go. So I think the ALP will be voted out. Just
23: yep.
26: But it'll be a. It won't be a coalition, but. My preference would be One Nation with the Liberal Party as the junior sort of janitor party, if you want to call it that,
23: yes.
26: Where they serve the One Nation party.
23: Yeah.
26: But barring that, One Nation to dominate the upper house and then control the upper house and tell the Liberals what to do. Because I don't think the state Liberals have enough in-depth policies at all.
23: Is there anything that someone can pull out of their back pocket in the next 2 months that changes your mind, Rob?
26: Given the length, given my age and the length of deceit from the Liberal Party federally took net zero to the last election. Jess Wilson is committed to net zero. The Liberal Party are basically blue ALP when you scratch the surface. And so the answer is no, more because it's the deceit over a long time. The Liberals don't have any answers. They actually really don't. Now, I'm willing to give One Nation a fair chance because let's be honest, how much worse could it be?
23: Thank you. Thank you, Rob. All right, there are your predictions in there. We are running a bit of opinion poll ourselves this morning. I'm just trying to get a sense of the mood before I head back to listening to politicians day in and day out. 133-693 if you'd like to be a part of it. A little reality check here from Ian, similar to what Andrew just said on the phone before. On the emails, mornings at 3aw.com.au. Last election, the AW audience claimed Dan Andrews would lose his seat and Labor would be turfed out. 54 seats later, a third term with an increased majority. Yes, Andrew, that is why I did sound a word of warning about my polling methodology. I don't pretend it is. It is anywhere near like the scale of your news polls, your freshwaters, your demoses, who all have to step through quite a number of hoops. I'm trying to figure out how people are feeling about things just at the moment. But thank you for the email. Back with more of your calls shortly.
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23: There are some very passionate responses coming through on the email, mornings@3aw.com.au, from Ellie, all caps. A protest vote won't help us. We are doomed if they do. Thank you, Ellie. From Samantha, this is killing me, Heidi. One Nation has no policies, all caps. All right, thank you to both of you for your passion. From Mark, I'm voting for the Labor Party, as no other party's committed to upgrade the Western Highway between Carolyn Springs and Melton. Mark willing to believe things that Labor promise in the West. All right, good. Thank you, Mark. And from Graham, I have no idea how people can vote One Nation. We still don't know most of their candidates. Half their policies only apply federally. We definitely need new people, so it's Jess for me. But trouble is, no one really knows just how bad the actual state books are. I'm just scared that One Nation will spoil it for Jess. More of your thoughts, feelings, opinions as part of the poll right across the program today. I know Tom's got his song of the week. We'll look at that later. You can be the one that picks it. And the card surcharges. This mess just keeps getting worse.
9: 3YBFM National News. Got better things to do than mow the lawns? Get a robo lawn maker to take care of it. In stock now at Harvey Norman Electrical.
23: 12 degrees in Melbourne. Showers, the chance of a thunderstorm later on. It's 9 o'clock. Good morning. I'm Madeline Burke. Three Israeli passengers will receive Presidential Heroism Awards after stopping a pilot from trying to crash the plane. The Fly Dubai flight carrying 174 passengers plunged 14,000 feet after the co-pilot allegedly attempted to stab his captain. Jet pilot and plane crash litigation expert Arthur Wolk says it's remarkable that a pilot could manage to sneak an edged weapon onto a plane.
17: They go through a security checkpoint, and in theory, the security checkpoint should have disclosed that he was carrying a weapon. Obviously, there's a breakdown of security at the point of departure, and that's going to have to be looked at very carefully for the future.
23: Israeli officials are praising the actions of the passengers and off-duty pilots who subdued the attacker and landed the plane safely. Melbourne recorded its wettest day since April 2024 when 48 mils of rain fell yesterday. That's half the city's usual October rainfall in just a single day. The SES responded to 191 calls for help with flooding and building damage. Senior forecaster at the Bureau, David Crox, says more rain is on the way.
28: Perhaps another 10 to 20 millimetres through today, and the same again possibly tomorrow. So there's rain around still through the, particularly through Friday night into early Saturday morning before clearing out later on Saturday.
23: A woman has been killed in a crash at Manor Lakes after her car hit a tree. The 36-year-old died at the scene on Balan Road last night. A teenage girl in a passenger seat suffered non-life-threatening injuries. Calls are growing for the ATO to reverse its decision to stop accepting credit card payments. The opposition is calling on the federal government to intervene and force the tax office to reverse course of the move triggered by the ban on card payment surcharges. The eSafety Commission
10: Commissioner is slamming major gaming platforms, including Epic Games and Steam, for failing to protect children from online harm. A report found companies are relying on basic self-reporting rather than proactive tools to detect child exploitation and grooming. Commissioner Julie Inman Grant has told Today tech giants are leaving too much on parents and children when policing their own safety.
11: And what we have found is the protections of child accounts are not on by default to the extent they will. We were concerned that adult accounts could contact child accounts without any form of parental consent, and those adults could be parents or predators.
10: And Australia has emerged as the third largest target globally for North Korean hackers. According to Microsoft's latest digital defence report, cybercriminals are increasingly using AI to make digital attacks faster, cheaper and harder to detect. In finance, the Australian stock market is poised to open higher by approximately 45 points this morning, the Australian dollar buying 69.2 US cents. In sport, the AFL's free agency period is now open. Eddie Summerfield reports.
12: Free agency begins today, closing next Friday. Sydney's Joel Amati expected to join Carlton. Toby Green to make his way to Geelong. Collingwood to sign Lachie Neal, tipped to be among the early signings. Less clear is on how soon Zach Butters will sign with the Western Bulldogs, with free agency to wrap up next Friday. The trade period opens on Monday, a case of deja vu, as Hawthorn and Essendon haggle over a deal for now seven-time Essendon Crichton medalist Zach Merritt, with the trade period closing Wednesday week. Eddie Summerfield, Melbourne.
10: And that's the latest in news and in sport.
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14: I'm Pat Gordon. A targeted operation as part of an investigation into the illicit tobacco trade has been conducted in the southwest. Colac Crime Unit, Forest Police and the Viper Task Force executed search warrants at two premises across Forest and Colac. Police allegedly seized around 10,000 suspected illegal cigarettes, 800 grams of loose tobacco and approximately $10,000 in cash. The investigation is ongoing. Sunday morning, we'll see Warrnambool's Parkinson's Support Group host its annual Parkinson's Awareness Walk. The walk aims to provide an opportunity for people living in the region to show their support and raise awareness and funds for Fight Parkinson's. The walk will begin from behind the Pavilion Cafe at 10:30 on Sunday morning. And that's local news.
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30: A strong wind warning has been issued for the coast, as well as a warning for sheep graziers. And then after some possible morning fog, a partly cloudy day ahead, a high chance of showers, most likely this evening, and the chance of a thunderstorm as well, with winds southeasterly, 25 to 35 k's per hour. For tomorrow, Saturday, rain easing, a top of 15. Today in Warrnambool, Port Ferry, Mortlake and Terang, all heading for a top of 17.
31: Good morning, Australia. 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
30: It's currently 13 degrees.
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23: ever go to Preston Market or go to Preston Market on a regular basis, let me know, 133693, or drop me an email, mornings@3aw.com.au. There's a big kerfuffle about it 4 or 5 years ago, I remember. It's talk of like a full sell-off, a knockdown, putting up a whole bunch of apartments. Stall holders were in a world of uncertainty. I thought it all went back to the drawing board, to the best of my knowledge, but now it is back on the agenda, some sort of redevelopment. The private owners have got a new plan. What's it going to mean? There's now talk of state or local councils should jump in and buy the thing back to save Preston Market. Is Preston Market somewhere you go to on a regular basis? What's the current status of the Preston Market? 133693, let me know. Our opinion poll rolls on, and I want to come back to what looks to be some unintended consequences, or ones we just weren't really aware of, around all the changes to do with the card surcharges, the credit card payment surcharges that took effect from yesterday. We'll come to that in just a moment. Louise, good morning to you.
0: Hi, how are you?
23: I'm well, thank you.
0: That's good. I'm probably quite different to most of the people that have been ringing. I've been a rusted on Labor supporter all my life.
23: And a rusted on 3AW listener. Good.
0: I know. but I am conflicted this time, but there's nothing that the Liberal Party, and definitely not the One Nation, that have offered me. Yeah. I mean, when I used to hand out how to vote cards, also, you know, I was really very involved with the party. But
23: what are you conflicted about now?
0: Everything that everyone's talked about, the state, you know, the finances that they're in, the crime, that really worries me. I love Melbourne. We don't live, we live down in Gippsland now, but we come up to Melbourne. In the last 3 months, we've probably been up there for the football mainly, and shows and different things, you know, quite a few times. And I love Melbourne when I'm there, and I really don't feel unsafe there, but I hear all these other things and see them on the news, and I just don't know. For the first time in my life, I don't know how I'm going to vote. So,
23: what would make up your mind?
0: Well, I'm making a point of going to see our local member in the next few weeks, because I'd like
23: to... Is it a Nat or a Lib down your way?
0: It's currently a Labor, but by a very small margin, apparently. But I think I can only probably decide on local issues, really, because I can't... the state, I'm so disappointed. I'm so disappointed at that. We have come to this in our state.
23: Did you hand out for Labor in the Dan years?
0: No, because I actually shifted to a very liberal area. The first time I shifted there was Kevin 07, and there were so many local people, and we were new to the area, and I sort of became and had children and family, and so I probably stopped after that time.
23: Could you bring yourself to vote for Jess Wilson?
0: I don't know, but I wouldn't be voting for Jess Wilson.
23: No, sorry. Obviously, you'd be voting for the local Liberal candidate.
0: I don't think both them, both the Liberals and the One Nation have really come out with anything that blows me away. I know this sounds really lame, but I think my poor mum and dad were turning their graves.
23: You've got a lot of thinking ahead of you, Louise.
0: Yeah. So anyhow, I just feel that I know I've got a couple of girlfriends that are very similar to me, you know, that have been rusted on, and we've had these conversations in recent times. We feel conflicted. We don't know, like, where the state's gone, and but we can't see ourselves bringing ourselves to vote a different way.
23: Where that is going to leave us as a state remains to be. I think there'll be a few people in your situation.
0: I think there's quite a few. I know a lot, you know, myself.
23: Yeah. All right, Louise, thank you. You've got a lot of thinking ahead of you and conversations to have ahead of you. It brings me back to the argument that we've had a bit in recent years or recent elections. Have the coalition made a strong enough, compelling enough case that they are a viable alternative who will completely change things and improve things over time or however long it needs? But have they made a compelling enough case? And the polling numbers suggest they haven't made a massively compelling case. They're not miles and miles ahead on a primary vote. However, as I say, it's all up in the air and we've got 2 months, less than 2 months now. The clock is ticking. We'll see. 133693, your thoughts on where the election is going to end up and who ends up being Premier. And have you come across now a change? It took effect yesterday. Have you come across a change at your local business, whichever local business you've walked into in the last 24 hours? Has there been a note about taking cash? Has there been a note about prices going up? Has there been a change to how they'll accept payments? 133693, let me know. Or if you are in business, small, medium business, if you've got point of sale as part of your life, have you changed things? And if you ever have to pay a tax bill to the ATO, like everybody, what do you make of the change that they have announced? Seemingly out of nowhere in the last 24 hours that they will no longer accept credit card payments from November. We've talked about it, as I said, a bit this week. We've had the Prime Minister saying it's a cost of living measure, getting rid of the card surcharges. It'll save us all money. But then the real world stories we keep getting back is prices are going up to cope with the new cost that business now has to bear. The argument is, well, now the price you see is the price you pay. There's no sneaky extra surcharge. All well and good, but the price you see now is a higher price. So where's the cost of living relief? And then are higher costs going to drive up inflation more? Has this entire change been an own goal? We've got more and more messages filtering through on how businesses are dealing with it, asking you for a bank transfer, putting a bit on top of every price, accepting cash. Banks are about to be busier. Goodness, I hope the counters are open. Two things I want to check in on today. Unintended-ish consequences, both raised on the program yesterday and both now picked up by others. We had travel agent Jackie Keating call in. Concerned people are not aware that banks have quietly removed the travel insurance that's been standard on credit cards for a long time. The RACV is now sounding a warning about that as well. And then another caller alerted us to the fact that the ATO has announced it will not accept tax payments by credit card anymore from November because it doesn't want to foot the bill for the bank fees. Are other government agencies now going to do the same? Local councils? How far is this going to stretch? Government agencies can't pick up the bank fees or don't want to, but government agencies expect businesses to pick up the bank fees, absorb the same thing at their end. Bizarre. I was watching a ranting video by a fed-up butcher online this morning, small business owner. There's far too much swearing to replay for you on the radio, but he was furious, and rightly so. On the line, rather more measured in tone, I assume, but probably just as perturbed, Andrew McKellar, CEO of the Australian Chamber of Commerce and Industry. Thanks for your time, Andrew.
1: Good morning, Hardy. Good to be with you.
23: Did you know this ATO card change was coming?
1: No, we didn't. Look, they let us know, the day before it was announced. So it was a complete surprise to us. And not surprisingly, much like the butcher you just mentioned, the reaction that we're getting.

0: that they hadn't anticipated, and they're really, you know, trying to work out how they cope with all of these things that are coming at them at the moment.
1: How do they cope with this ATO change? Is it the cash flow problem? Is that the biggest issue?
0: Look, it's certainly that's a key part of it. So if you think about when you're starting a small business, you know, there's a laptop, you open a bank account, you get a credit card. You use the credit card to manage cash flow, you know, so that you don't have to, if you've got a bit of cash coming in, you can manage how you pay your expenses. And, you know, that's the case with your tax liabilities as well. So I think many small businesses will say they want that flexibility, they want that facility there. If they don't have it, it just makes it that much harder. And it's a real double standard. So on the one hand, we've got government saying to small business, you have to work out how to, you know, absorb this surcharge ban, whether you put your prices up or change your menus or do whatever you've got to do there, or whether you have to take it on the bottom line. Mm. Small business doesn't have a choice, but the tax office turns around and says, oh, no, it's too much for us. We're not going to wear it. We're going to cut off the facility. We're going to cut off the service to small business. So I think there's a real double standard. It's hypocrisy. And honestly, we would be saying to the tax office, rethink this. You should reverse this decision. Don't make it harder for small business at this time.
1: Do you think they understood the consequences it would have? Had they factored that in at all?
0: I don't think so. One could use the term clueless.
1: One could, yes.
0: I want to be careful about that. But, you know, I mean, really, I don't think this has been thought through. And even at the top level, I mean, we've been warning for a long period of time as this surcharge ban has been approaching that, you know, there are no winners here. This is not what it's been presented as. This is not going to reduce prices. What it's going to do is it means that headline prices in many cases will go up. All small businesses will have to absorb the cost. They're already struggling with cash flow and profitability. We have a third of all small businesses in the past year tell us that they've considered closing their doors. That's alarming. That's something that we can't sustain as an economy. We've got to give small business a fair go. You know, we want them to flourish.
1: Well, wasn't that half the point of what the RBA governor was saying? Productivity needs to lift, and isn't that part of this?
0: Well, absolutely. I mean, we're shooting ourselves in the foot. And I don't understand why there isn't more support for small business, you know, within government, understanding the critical role that it plays as the backbone of the economy. Mm. You know, 2.7 million small businesses around Australia. You know, let's stand up for them.
1: You want the ATO to reverse it. Do you have anything that gives you some confidence that they would listen to made?
0: Look, we can only try. I will be writing to the tax commissioner today. So we're drafting that up now. Obviously, we'll put in a request to get a meeting urge them to rethink this and to change their mind on it. I don't anticipate that government's going to rethink the surcharge ban. I think that's, you know, that ship has sailed. But we can try to convince the ATO to rethink. And, of course, it doesn't stop at the ATO. We don't know now what it means, you know, on council rates or on electricity bills or on, you know, licence renewals or all those things where, in a lot of cases, people want to pay by credit card. Are those facilities still going to be in place or are we going to see other agencies, you know, trying to save money by not providing that service?
1: Oh, goodness, I better check with VicRoads now. That licence renewal, I hadn't thought about licences. It just keeps feeding out into other things and other things. Just finally for you, Andrew, the Prime Minister says life's getting cheaper and then it is demonstrably not getting cheaper. Who cops the blame for that, the pollies or the shop owner, the business owner standing in front of you?
0: Well, I think, unfortunately, you know, in a lot of cases, the person who is on the front line is the small business owner, and they're the one who has to look their customers in the eye and try to explain why it is that the cup of coffee has gone up or why it costs more for a toasted sandwich or a pint of beer or whatever it might be. They're the ones who are there trying to make ends meet. And so I think, you know, they're the ones who are immediately in the firing line. And that's unfortunate.
1: Very unfortunate for them. All right. Appreciate your time this morning.
0: Thanks, Heidi.
1: Good luck with the letter writing. Andrew McKellar there, CEO of the Australian Chamber of Commerce and Industry. I hope he puts clueless. This is a clueless act. I hope he puts that in the letter that he's sending off to the tax commissioner. Are you aware of this?

0: 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Let me know. 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
0: 24 minutes past nine. Neil, hello.
11: Hi, Heidi.
0: How are you going? Oh, you got a word on the street?
11: I'm going. Oh, no, no, well, sort of. But you were talking to that woman about who she's going to vote for.
0: Oh, Louise?
11: Yeah. And I'm driving back from Adelaide. I'm a truck driver.
0: Mm.
11: And I'm bouncing side to side. And I'm going, I know who I'm voting for.
0: The smooth road party.
11: Hang on.
0: Yeah.
11: Haven't finished. And as I'm driving up there, three trucks. Their lights flashing. I move over to the right-hand side. They were pothole fixers. One truck that holds the bitumen that fixes the pothole.
0: Mm-hmm.
11: Heidi, it is pouring rain out here.
0: Is that not a good time to fix potholes in the pouring rain?
11: Not when the potholes are full of water, Heidi.
0: You have to laugh, Neil. I mean, yeah. You have to laugh or you'll go crazy, right?
11: Oh, I couldn't believe I've spent the last... Once you cross from border town,
0: yeah.
11: You put a blindfold on someone and you could say, tell me when we're in Victoria.
0: Yeah.
11: We'd only have to pass the Victorian sign and they'd go, we're in Victoria.
0: We've crossed over. Now, the driver's not blindfolded in this scenario. It's a passenger.
11: Yeah, the passenger.
0: Yeah, all right, good. Good, good.
11: Potholes. They know when they're in Victoria. But yeah. I could not believe it. They were there fixing potholes in the rain.
0: Of all the days to do it. Thank you, Neil, for the call and for that word on the street. Hold on, we will put you in the running for our weekly prize and you may end up in the draw to win $60,000 towards a Mercedes-Benz of your choice from Mercedes-Benz of Brighton. Their trade-in bonus pays a genuine and guaranteed $5,000 more for any make or model traded. Not sure they take trucks as part of it, but safe travels the rest of the way, fixing potholes in the rain. This rain's been forecast for days. Reschedule it? I mean, unless you've got a tarp over it and you're able to completely dry it out, maybe. Does that work? I don't even know. Yeah, we need potholes fixed, but if you're doing it in the rain, surely you're just creating a bigger issue for down the track. Thanks, Neil. Justin. Hello, Justin.
12: G'day, Heidi. I'm just absolutely flabbergasted as to why consumers constantly use their card. Why would you want the ATO or the government and the banks knowing what you're buying and where you're buying it? It's none of their business. Mm. We are becoming a lazy society where we just tap and go. You know, withdraw a few $100 a week, gauge how much you're spending, because you can with tangible cash. Mm. And you wonder why people can't afford stuff.
0: Can you, do you go to the footy? Do you ever go to the footy, Justin?
12: Not at all.
0: I was going to say, well, because you can't. You can't pay with cash there. There are cashless places.
12: I'm talking about more small businesses and things merchants.
0: Yeah.
12: Small merchants should not be paying the fees. It's at the convenience of the consumer.
0: Mm.
12: Why do we have to suffer being a small business?
0: No, exactly right.
12: It's just utter laziness. Pull out your money for the week, spend it, gauge how much you're spending, and you wouldn't have a problem.
0: I am going to be, thank you, Justin, I'm going to be fascinated to see how much cash usage, I can't say those words together, money usage ramps up from here on. We won't get stats properly for a while. And maybe this anger, this fury only lasts a few weeks and we just, then it's only, it's extra 10 or 20 cents and you just become accustomed to it and we'll just be paying it on cards and it won't really matter at all. Or maybe there'll be a number of people who'll take your side of things, Justin. No, that's it. I am going back to cash entirely, and with so many more businesses saying, pay us in cash, maybe we'll start trending back in that direction. Michael, good morning to you.
13: Now, Heidi, I'm confused.
0: Yes,
13: the ban on a surcharge meant to reduce my cup of coffee?
0: Life was meant to get cheaper after this. Yes, it's a cost of living change that the Prime Minister's happy to call a cost of living change. He's helping you out, Michael.
13: Well, it hasn't gone down. It hasn't stayed the same. It's gone up. Now, it's only 25 cents,
0: mm-hmm.
13: right? But it's gone in the wrong direction that Albert told us it was going to go. So how does he explain that? And if I paid cash for it, it's still going to be the same price I'm paying now.
0: Yes, it would still be $5.20. So that's exactly right. Because if you're paying in cash, you'd still be paying the same. Their argument is now the price you see is the price you're paying. So be grateful for that it's $5.20 and not $5.45, and forget about it being $4.95. They just want you to forget that it was ever $4.95.
13: I want to forget Albert.
0: All right, good luck with that, Mike. Oh, hey, what about Peter Malinauskas as Prime Minister?
13: Definitely, yes.
0: Yeah, really? He should swap? Get out of state politics, run federally?
13: He's doing something for that state. You know, he comes across... is believable, unlike Albert, who you know he's lying every time he flips the movie, right? Malinauskas there, he's what Victoria used to be.
0: Under whose leadership?
13: Kennett.
0: The Kennett days of the 90s is Malinauskas. All right, thank you, Michael, for the call. Mally's announced a Royal Commission into AI, and I was reading an opinion piece put together by a former Labor State Secretary of Queensland saying it's time Mally runs for PM. Malinauskas, run for PM. Albo's leading Labor in completely the wrong direction. It's going to be an unmitigated disaster. Get rid of him, bring Mally in. Malinauskas for Prime Minister of the country. What do you make of that? And by calling a Royal Commission into AI, is he making a gentle play along the way? Comes up to 9:30. Let's check the news headlines. Madeleine Burke, hello.
14: Hello, Heidi. Speaking of AI, Australia has emerged as the third largest target globally for North Korean hackers. According to Microsoft's latest digital defence report, cyber criminals are increasingly using AI to make digital attacks faster, cheaper and harder to detect. The Department of Home Affairs urging agencies and individual Australians to consider upgrading cybersecurity measures. More rain on the way for Melbourne, possibly a thunderstorm this afternoon and into tomorrow. Yesterday, we recorded half the city's annual October rainfall in just one day. Two teenage girls in court today accused of bolting from the scene of that crash on the Balti Bridge on Wednesday morning. The two 14-year-olds were arrested yesterday. Police still working to track down a male also seen running through peak hour traffic. And Isaac Heaney has declared his love for Sydney, describing the Swans as family after winning his third straight Bob Skilton medal last night. Heaney and other members of the so-called Pullman Five did not attend the club champion. Those stories and more in the news at 10, Heidi.
0: Thanks, Madeline. I'm fascinated to see where that Sydney bizzo goes next year. After all this, when assuming police ever lay or don't ever lay charges, whichever way that ends up going with police, what on earth, how on earth does the club rebuild everything with those players and the players rebuild everything with that club, if that's the direction that it goes in? Half the city's annual rainfall in a day yesterday. If you had big falls in the gauge, let me know. Is it pouring again now? And has anybody else seen potholes being repaired today in the rain? 133 693.
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0: 25 minutes to 10. I wanted to touch on this failed apparent hijacking of a flight between Dubai and Israel. It happened on Wednesday. Investigations are ongoing. There's been various bits of information that have come out. I think initially was it a hijacking? Yes, it appears to have been an attempted hijacking. What exactly was it? This is what we do know. This Fly Dubai flight FZ1073 left Wednesday morning, Dubai time, bound for Tel Aviv, mostly full of Israelis. There were at least two Australians on board, Stephen and Carol Moss. We know there was a violent encounter in the cockpit between the two pilots. An Omani pilot is believed to have stabbed his colleague, the other pilot, an Indian national. The plane lost altitude very quickly, fell from 10,000 metres to 5,100 metres in around a minute. We know a passenger and crew member courageously intervened, took back control of the plane after one of the pilots was able to open the door. And luckily there were some off-duty airline pilots on board who could help it land safely in Saudi Arabia. We don't yet know motives. We don't yet know exactly how it unfolded. But the three-year anniversary of October 7th is next week, so terrorism is naturally being suspected. We just, as I said, do not know yet. On the line is a man who's been watching this closely, Neil Hansford, international aviation consultant. Neil, thanks for your time this morning.
2: Pleasure.
0: What do you think's happened here?
2: I think it is a case of a first officer who probably wasn't vetted appropriately by Air Dubai, was able to get employment with them, and somehow with laxities at Dubai Airport security has been able to take some form of weapon onto the plane sufficient to seriously injure the captain, who was an Indian national.
0: Yes, so there are several security elements there that have fallen down long before anybody got on board the plane, and the plane got into the air by the sounds of it.
2: Oh, exactly, because the what was used to stab the captain and pilot in command was would never have got through security in most countries of the world, particularly Australia, and or else it was left on the plane for the first officer by somebody else cooperating. Ooh. And they may have been there to service the plane, engineers. So it may have a much wider spread of elements that have a view on the activities of Israel.
0: I assume that's some of the paths that the investigators are currently trying to follow through. How rigorous is the screening process to become a pilot for an airline like this?
2: You can't compare newish airlines like Air Dubai, which is again owned by the United Arab Emirates, by the state. It doesn't have the deep security culture that airlines like Qantas and Virgin have. So I'd say the vetting of the first officer would be highly questionable. And secondly, they don't have the facilities that we have in Australia, that if you're a captain and you don't feel that the first officer that you're flying with is safe, you don't have to go to the company. In the case of Qantas, you go to an independent body, so you're not seen to be grassing on your buddy. But you can have these concerns without making it an official company policy.
0: What do you make of the actions of the individual, particularly on board? Obviously, the captain was able to get the door unlocked somehow, which let help in. What do you make of the actions of that individual?
2: Well, the plumber, not only was he exceedingly brave, but he also had the sense, seeing he watched air crash investigators, to be able to pull the aircraft out of the descent. And it was going one way, it was straight down. I question how many nationalities would have had four brave people like the four Israelis who, as soon as there was an emergency, they bought into it. They got the plane controlled before the crew who were positioning and sitting in the back of the aircraft ever got to fly it. So this could have had a very different result if it hadn't been flying into Israel.
0: Is it as straightforward as you jump in there and you just pull the stick back, or no?
2: No, because that was the first element that he did, but there would be a lot of work to recalibrate the aircraft once the positioning crew, one who I believe was British, one was European. But we've got to understand that the airlines in these countries don't have enough of their nationals to ever train enough pilots, and they are taking, as a former ANSAT pilot said to me, he said, "Neil, I sit with 56 different nationalities when I fly with Emirates." Now, I'm not sure as a pilot that I'd want to have that many people, but I'm not really sure of their training, their mental state, their physical state. I'm not sure it's an environment. So I'm very happy to have it on an Australian carrier or someone like Cathay.
0: I'd like to think in a situation like that there'd be even more effort that goes into the vetting and to ensuring there's no questionable elements to individuals before they make it in there.
2: But it's cultural. And I'd imagine there's plenty of culture in Emirates, which is the primary first-level airline, but this is a secondary airline to fly regionally, and it hasn't had the history or the European doctrine that's been driven into Emirates. It doesn't have the same existing. So it does quickly put into focus the competency of the Air Dubai management and the whole culture of Dubai Airport as far as security.
0: Just final question, Neil Hansford. Do you reckon we'll see more of this?
2: I don't believe you will, because certainly if you wanted to ever stop something, to do something against the state of Israel and the power of Mossad being their secret police, and they are not for taking backward steps, and they will be right on the front foot again to make sure. But while ever there is the division within the Middle East, there is always a chance that something's going to happen. So what I suggest to people is fly with a carrier that you understand the captain very clearly, and if his name is Bruce, that's probably not a bad indication.
0: Hello to all the Bruces out there. Thank you very much for your time this morning.
2: Okay, thank you.
0: Neil Hansford there, international aviation consultant. I've been a bit fascinated by that, by what on earth has gone on board there, and it sounds like there's going to be some further stages to it before we have a full picture. It might be quite some time before we have a full picture of exactly what the lead-up was, how the weapon got in there, what the security screening was like, and I would hope that airlines of any scale and size are doing a quick refresh of all of their screening processes. Can't have a repeat of something like that. Glad to hear Neil's not expecting more of them. 133-693, let's get back to some of your calls, your thoughts on which way the election's going to go, what you're seeing businesses do in terms of price increases, or if you are one of the small businesses who has just found out that the ATO won't accept a card payment for when you've got to pay the taxes in November. What's your response to that? 133-693.
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0: It is 12 minutes to 10. Peter, hello to you.
12: Yeah, hi, Heidi. Got a Friday morning. Something that sort of popped up in that conversation, I certainly wouldn't pick the Israelis because everybody, male or female, does national service in Israel, so they're well-versed in all sorts of things that probably we don't know as normal human beings.
0: But so you're saying it's not unusual for them that the four of them were able to jump forward and help out?
12: I wouldn't have been too surprised at all that they could jump forward and help out, that's for sure. And their military training would be undoubtedly helping them in that. And yeah, something that the first officer was probably not thinking of when he embarked on this. But equally, he may not have actually brought that knife on board himself.
0: Well, that's something Neil was saying, like that maybe there was there's someone else that's involved.
12: Yeah, there's lots of people who've got access to airside. Obviously, it's controlled, but there's still people who've got access to airside, maintenance people and so forth, who have to be on aircraft to make sure that they're still safe to fly. And so if he's got a friend on the other side, if you like, that can manage to get a knife on board and into a cockpit, he's come through squeaky clean through the airport security, but he's got something ready to hand when he needs it.
0: You ever have anything wild happen on a plane, Peter?
12: I've had some wild weather-wise, but nothing much other than that. No, I did a lot of flying, and I've tried to file the license myself. But,
0: have you?
12: I've done a lot of personal flying for work, but weather's been the most exciting thing that's ever happened on any flight that I've been on.
0: And long may it stay that way. Thank you, Peter. Yeah, I think that's most of us have only ever been in that situation. I think a sudden drop in loss of altitude purely through an air pocket in bad weather is the nearest I've come to any sort of real sense of nervousness in a plane. Thanks for the call, Peter. On the emails, mornings at 3aw.com.au from Peter, I want an Israeli plumber on every flight I go on in the future. Israeli plumber, first one through the cockpit door that pulled the plane out of its drop and helped save the day there. From Michael, it may be timely to ask what procedures are in place internationally to monitor and ensure the mental stability of commercial airline pilots. It can be a stressful job, quite apart from the risk of hijacking, and there are many, many lives in their hands. Yeah, Michael, that's some of the stuff we were covering across with Neil. It was more the security screening, but is there appropriate levels of psychological screening ongoing? And from Kim, Ree Malinauskas, this is the South Australian Premier. Should he become Prime Minister of the country? Is he the answer to Labor's federal woes? Kim writes, no, God, no. Have these people saying yes seen what they are paying for energy over there and the power outages? Kim is not a fan of Mally for PM. Ian, you've got a word on the street. Ian, what's happened?
13: Morning, Heidi. I just thought I'd update you on something I learned about yesterday in relation to the government's well-promoted 3 hours free energy electricity.
0: Oh, this is the state government. What is it? The Midday Power Saver. It's going to save your fortune. Yes.
13: Absolutely. Well, I read on their website you've got to opt in, so I'm with Energy Australia, so I duly did that. And I'm pretty active in trying to get the best deal I can. Like when they put the prices up last time, I called them. I thought I got a good deal, so I was stuck with it. But I thought, let's add this one on. Mm-hmm. So I rang up and spoke to a very nice person called Zab, and they said, oh, yes, let's just check your plan you're on now. Oh, okay. You're on what's called a Home 365 plan. You've got a 23% discount on that. To get the free power at lunchtime, we need to move you onto what we call our power saver plan. Let me just use our system to see how much that would change things for you. You actually would cost you $193.73 more per year. We'd suggest you stay where you are. So there we go.
0: What? What? If you're paying an extra $193 a year, but your power will be cheaper, but your free power in the day, did they factor that in?
13: Oh, no, they just said that's going to cost me to get free power between 11 and 2 or whatever it is. Yes. I'd be cost to get the privilege of that, I'd have to pay $193.73 more annually on the base of my current usage. So, assuming I could hopefully move some of that usage into the free time, I don't know. It's all too complex to work out, but I think the package I'm on right, and yeah. I think that the government's crowing about something that's not really there, because other companies have been advertising free power for a while, as part of their deals.
0: My brother
13: and I was spouting out about it one night at a lunch dinner we had with them, and I said, hang on, I'm the reason you're getting free power, because I've got 32 solar panels, and I'm putting a lot in the grid, and now we get nothing for it. When I first signed up for it, I was getting 10 cents a kilowatt. Now I get nothing in midday in the sunny times. So I'm generating lots of power, putting in the grid to give my brother-in-law for free.
0: So who's got the wrong end of the stick here? Is it the government by saying this will save you money, or is it the power companies not wanting people to swap to the free stuff, and so they're putting an extra price on and trying to talk you out of it? Who's got the wrong end of the stick, do you reckon?
13: I think the problem with the whole thing is that the government's basing the discount off the default offer. But if you, understand what you're paying and what you can pay, and you ring up the power supply companies, they're all competitive. So they offer discounts off the default offer. So if you get even a 5 or 10% discount off the default offer, you'd need to go back to the more expensive default plan to get the benefit of the free power during the midday time. So I think it's a bit of a con, a bit of a smoke and mirrors thing. Let's see what we give them something, but there's nothing really there to give at the end of the day if you work it out.
0: Wouldn't that be wildly unusual, Ian? Thank you. If it was a con. 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
18: Good morning, Rookie.
17: How are you this morning, mate? We are in springtime, nearly the best season of the year. But like all humans, we need to be aware of allergies and also parasite prevention with our pets come this time of year, Glenn.
18: Yeah, look, that's right. Obviously, great time of year, footy finals, the grass is growing, it's springtime, wonderful time of year. But what we are seeing at the moment, Rookie, is more itching and scratching in our pets. And a lot of this is based around allergies and allergies to grasses, allergies to pollen. So similar to almost a hay fever in humans. So it becomes very itchy, very scratchy, red eyes, all of that. And really what we want to do, Rookie, is to get them in, check them out and come up with a treatment to reduce that, to make them feel a little bit more comfortable.
17: Absolutely, and I know grass seeds can be a certain thing at this time of year too, now that the grass starts to grow with a bit more sun into it, that we need to be wary of as well. With all of it, and I suppose it's an all-encompassing thing, I guess it's really looking for changes in our pet's behaviour, isn't it, Glenn?
18: Oh, look, absolutely. So, you know, it's the itching, the scratching. As you said, grass seeds, generally chewing at a foot or something like that, that's just abnormal. And then again, parasites are just making sure that we've been wormed and we've got flea and tick prevention on board to make sure we're all okay to get through the season.
17: Beautiful. And of course, we need to ask any questions, I guess as well, Glenn, no questions, a dumb question. If we're not 100% sure if our pet's okay, you guys would rather people ring up and make sure they get it checked out.
18: Oh, look, that's right, Rookie. Yeah, so always here for that preventive, for the treatment. And the best way to get in contact with us, Rookie, is via phone on 55 59 0222.
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0: Coming up to the 10 o'clock news, still to come between now and midday, I want to have a chat to a gentleman with some pretty serious concerns around capping international student numbers. He's got some dire warnings. If we cap student numbers, if we put too many limits on board them, you may struggle to get an Uber. You may struggle to get customer service behind a counter at a servo in the middle of the night. That is the warning. We will be caught short in ways that we were not expecting to. We will debate that after 10 o'clock. Also, City Square in the middle of town is very quiet at the moment, more populated, well, especially today on a rainy day. When it's not raining, seagulls outnumbering people in City Square. City Square ever really had big moments in life? It was closed for all those years while the tunnel was being built past there, the Town Hall station. Now that it's reopened, what do we do to revive it, to rejuvenate it? Need to hear from you if you use Preston Market on a regular basis. What is happening with Preston Market at the moment? Do you recommend it? Is it in any sort of trouble all over again? We will look at all of that and more after 10.
24: 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Got better things to do than mow the lawns? 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In stock now at Harvey Norman Electrical.
25: 12 degrees in Melbourne.
1: Melbourne, showers today, the chance of a thunderstorm during this afternoon and evening, a maximum of 17. It's 10 o'clock. Good morning. I'm Madeline Burke. An aviation expert says there's the potential more people could have been involved in the apparent hijacking of a Fly Dubai jet bound for Tel Aviv. It comes after a co-pilot allegedly stabbed the captain and tried to crash the plane, passengers and crew overpowering the attacker before the jet made an emergency landing in Saudi Arabia. Neil Hansford, chairman at Strategic Aviation Solutions, has told Heidi Murphy there were significant security lapses.
2: What was used to stab the captain and pilot in command would never have got through security in most countries of the world, and or else it was left on the plane for the first officer by somebody else cooperating. Ooh.
1: Two 14-year-old girls will face a children's court today after being charged with aggravated burglary and theft of a motor vehicle following a crash on the Balti Bridge. A stolen Mitsubishi Eclipse clipped a truck and flipped onto its roof on Wednesday morning. Two females and a male were seen running from the vehicle through peak hour traffic. The truck driver wasn't injured. The male is still on the run. Up to another 20 mil of rain is forecast in the gauge for Melbourne.